0: Shout this loud and clear. As I journey in life,
1: as I journey in life,
0: I pray by the mercies of God.
1: I pray by the mercies of God.
0: Travel by the wings of the Spirit.
1: That I travel by the wings of the Spirit.
0: In the name of Jesus.
1: In the name of Jesus.
0: God. The Lord's mercy.
2: Jesus.
0: The Lord's mercy is causing me to travel.
2: In the name of Jesus.
0: By the wings of the Spirit.
1: Jesus.
0: And famine to Zakwai.
1: Amen.
0: Sa ma brabo amibwe.
1: Jesus.
0: Se on konkron famine. On famine sina batan so.
1: Jesus.
0: Na on famine to Zakwai.
1: Amen.
0: I am traveling by the mercies of God.
1: Oh, Jesus.
0: On the wings of the Spirit.
1: Jesus.
0: I am traveling by the mercies of God.
1: Jesus.
0: On the wings of the Spirit.
1: Amen.
0: Lift up your voice. Like a Holy Ghost, like a Holy Ghost, somebody cry out, Holy Ghost carry me, Holy Ghost carry me, Holy Ghost carry me, Holy Ghost carry me, Holy Ghost, like a promise, like a promise, Holy Ghost, Holy Ghost, lift up your voice, look. Holy Ghost, carry me, carry your people, carry your people, carry your people, carry your people, Radosha, Holy Ghost, carry your people, carry your people, carry your people, carry your people, carry your people, carry your people, lift up your voice.

Let your business be carried. Let your ministry be carried on the wings of the Spirit. For they that are born of the Spirit, red of a shadow, let the rock of the no one knows from whence they come, and no one knows from whence they go. Be carried by your Spirit, be unpredictable. May your future.

0: Jesus.
1: Whatever is concerning your life,
2: Jesus,
1: we declare that it is being carried on the wings of the Spirit.
2: Amen.
1: Pray that the Holy Ghost,
2: Jesus,
1: is taking over things that you have tried to carry with your flesh.
2: Jesus.
1: You have tried to push with your intellect.
2: Jesus.
1: You have tried to break through with connections.
2: Jesus.
1: But they are not working.
2: Oh, I pray
1: that it shall be carried on the wings of the Spirit. Before him there is no impossibility.
2: Oh, yes.
1: The wings of the Spirit.
2: Jesus.
1: Even the move of the Spirit.
2: Jesus.
1: That has no barrier.
2: Jesus.
1: That has no opposition.
2: Jesus.
1: That the Holy Ghost will carry you.
2: Jesus.
1: That the Holy Ghost will carry you.
2: Jesus.
1: That the Holy Ghost,
2: Jesus,
1: will carry you.
2: Jesus.
1: Somebody shut open doors.
2: Open doors.
1: Somebody shut open doors.
2: Open doors.
1: Somebody shut open doors.
2: Open doors.
1: Psalm 141.
2: My God.
1: Verse number 3.
2: Yes, my God.
1: Psalm 141. Verse number 3. Set a watch, O Lord, before my mouth. Keep the door of my lips. Set a watch, O Lord, before my mouth. Keep the door. Yesterday I showed you the door of the womb.
2: Yes, Lord. Yes, Lord. Yes, sir.
1: Today the Lord is speaking to us about the door of the mouth. And David says, sir, the watch there means a security. So how is God going to keep a security? That means that God can give you an angel whose job is to be the controller of your mouth. Set a watch, O Lord, before my mouth. Oh, I love the NLT. He said, take control of what I say, O Lord, and guard
2: my lips.
1: That means God, your lips has a door. It's a door. And only God can safely make your lips profitable to your destiny. Otherwise, your tongue will betray you. Your mouth will betray your life. Listen, you are going to pray.
2: Jesus.
1: That, listen, the door of my mouth.
2: Door of my mouth.
1: Will not betray my destiny.
2: Will not betray my destiny.
1: Bombayo. Manopuno.
2: Jesus.
1: And say Meshebre. To David, he say, Erade, set a guard. Set a guard. Put a guard there. Give me an angel whose job is my mouth. Give it to me. Give it to me. Nipakasadodo. Ose, mame, but mano.
2: Yes, Lord.
1: Yes, Lord.
2: Yes, Lord.
1: Listen, there are many sacrifices I know you have made, but it's left with one. Sacrifice your mouth to the Lord.
2: Sacrifice your mouth
1: to the Lord. Let me tell you something. So, Ghana phone key bidi you. Ghana key bidi you. Enye ya no. Enye ya no. Nanka he. Ghana ni biya be huni biya u potential.
2: Yes, Lord.
1: Ushe ni panat muse ni po biti me drechi.
2: Yes, sir.
1: But ya no.
2: Mercy.
1: Ya no.
2: Mercy.
1: I say, ayesi diabo. Ghana problem. I say, I say, O be so, quite bonny be so. Obey habit ma ye kese obi ya kese so obi e kese ti ya kese obi habit ma ye kese obi ya wo kwenye obi ti mi di ya kese nanso obi anso kese ti ya de wa ya kese ya no gana gana ye ye fe fe fe nanso ya no nye ya no ya bro ya no ya bro and untina nipa ne wodi e beti mana ya ikese upadwe ne water tinti na nipa we won koso e ti di atem ne doso
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2: bomano
1: James say, "Ketremaya de kitwe bi e woni padua nim. 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To on pay bi boy catch her and say, the door of my mouth. I don't want to be the one shutting and open. Take over.
2: Take over.
1: Obi abie na no say ne shebre. 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
1: 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Opia won ya wedding cassette amount for what? One year wed, and so can any be cassette. 1 minute. 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Near who are the bonny net your back canoe cray. Near who papans were a back canoe cray. Keep a quiet name. And come for near no. 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Say a becas in Nippa, we were yardy. 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Ya training ya no to speak evil. enti ye hu papa mpo e se si ehwehwe bibi wo papa ne ho a enye ni eka o kan wie ya nso no akoda ne him because we all enjoy the poverty. There must be a guard on our mouths. Save our destinies, Lord.
2: Set
1: a guard on our mouths. Set a guard on our mouths. Set a guard on our mouths. Set a guard on our mouths.
2: That's
1: awful. Me don't nipa. So me dogana for. I'm telling you. Okay, I'm impressed. I'm going global. Because everybody is advising me. Encasetrimu. Make sure that you speak English so you can attract foreign. 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My men kope foreign one. 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
2: Yes Lord
1: se me settle mo first.
2: God bless you.
1: Thank you. Bit ma do do ye ho akansem pa fa ye ho a ken shire bi beto man en shire bi beto man is hey, presidents are here, nyanyina. Abusua, eye chen bi mo de.
2: Hey!
1: And so ye nka.
2: Bless you.
1: I'm telling you.
2: Yeah,
1: dear, si ye nyempo.
2: Yeah.
1: O de kwa mai bi soa.
2: Hey!
1: O mai bi ye ti maton umu airport. I'm a China that take you over.
2: Hey!
1: Umu kure boji umu. Omu president is China ne rani omu airport. I think Zambia or something. China ne rani omu airport. And so see omu body omu president. So omu momo nse ma ye president. So from Kwame Nkrumah to ene. Yon fire men kan sempa. 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
2: Ah,
1: boy. Fa se ye betime di ano aka papa bia.
2: Ah.
1: Sunsun konkro peno mapa.
2: Yeah.
1: Ye radi anka se let there be darkness ka honkonkro nye adwuma. O se let there be light suddenly.

Let the Lord guard your lips. Let the Lord set a guard. Let the Lord set a guard. Let the Lord set a guard. Lift up your voice. Your tongue will not betray you. Your tongue will not betray you. You can't shut up. Your tongue will not betray you. Your tongue will not betray you. Your tongue will not betray you. Lift up your voice. Now begin to reverse. Listen. Every negative word you have spoken, begin to reverse them now. Begin to reverse them now. Lift up your voice. Every negative word. Reverse them now. Reverse them now. Reverse them now. Reverse them now. Whatever you have said about your future, about your marriage, let the Lord show mercy. Let the Lord show mercy. Let the Lord show mercy. Let the Lord show mercy. Let the Lord show mercy. Let the Lord show mercy.

law of mercy. Reverse every statement, every negative statement, every negative statement. Reverse it now. Reverse it now. Reverse it now. In the name of Jesus. Somebody shout, I reverse it. Every negative statement I have made concerning the nation, concerning my destiny, concerning my children, concerning my future, let it be reversed by the blood. Let it be reversed by the blood. Every statement damaging my peace, I reverse it. I renounce it in the name of Jesus. Every statement damaging my finances, I reverse it in the name of Jesus. Every statement fighting my marriage, I reverse it. I reverse it. I reverse it. Every statement contending with my children that I made innocently with my own mouth, I reject it. Now with my mouth, I declare the lordship of Jesus over my destiny. With my mouth, I declare I am favored. I'm prosperous. I am moving on. I'm progressing. I am increasing. In the name of Jesus, with my mouth, I prophesy. Elvis, you will do well. Elvis, you will prosper. Elvis, you are successful. Elvis, you are strong. Elvis, you are favored. Elvis, you will have joy. You have joy. You have joy. You have joy. Elvis, you are

0: 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Elvis, no scandal for you. In the name of Jesus, your doors are open. Your favor is come. Your star is shining. Elvis, but within shall. Elvis, your light has come. Your light has come. Elvis, you leap over walls. You walk to truth. You are not to be pitied. You are not to be pitied. You are not to be small. Elvis, abundance is your story. Abundance is your increase. In the name of Jesus, you are blessed. Elvis, you are blessed. Elvis, you are blessed. Your path is made straight. Your path is made straight. You are not a disappointment. You are a pleaser of God. And you are a pleaser of God. And the hope of men. In the name of Jesus. Elvis, again I prophesy. By the Spirit of God. Do well. Do well. Do well. Do well. Elvis. Elvis. Elvis. Operates in the blessings of millions. Be a blessing to millions. Oh, Elvis. You were not born to disappoint your God. You will not disappoint God. Jesus is proud of you. Jesus is proud of you. Jesus is proud of you. Jesus is proud of you. Thank you, Father. Let's hear some powerful testimony.
1: Oh, my God.
0: Of what the Lord has done.
2: Oh, yes, Jesus.
0: By my mouth, I reset your life.
2: Amen.
0: And I align it to the will of God.
2: Amen.
0: Wherever you are listening to me from,
2: Jesus,
0: you will flourish where you are.
2: Amen.
0: You will prosper where you are.
2: Amen.
0: I bless you.
2: Amen.
0: I lay a blessing on your life. I bless you.
2: Amen.
0: I bless you.
2: Amen.
0: I bless you.
2: Amen.
0: Let's hear what Jesus has done.
2: My God.
0: If you have not shared the link, you've not done one. If you have not shared the link, as we are about to hear the testimony, kindly share the link. Let's hear what the Lord has done.
2: My God.
3: The radius, why ain't my baby real mammy? Now, where they are promising him, they name and tea, I say so. With the grace, man, sense, I find me, I say, Pastor Evans, young couple, answer. Baby, I may say, Radia, cock on which me pay birthday gift, who quote a mewah, me baba, quattro car, I bremen, so birthday gift.
4: Oh, yeah, talk, mama, me as a birthday gift. And mommy is here to say thank you, Jesus. Let's celebrate the Lord.
3: They are talking to me, you know. Me bana. I say me ba apa wa me be preference. Me ba me ntle mumfa me pro apa driver. Papa, and I'm saying, I'm metal petrol, say Debbie. I'm not metal driver, I say Debbie. I'm not filling the tank, Debbie and mommy. We're trapped the rubber and so come.
4: Also, about flower, my preference. Yeah, yeah, I want to name one for my preference. Flower. Oh, celebrate the Lord better.
3: They talk to me, you know. Now, I want to so. Now, ding. I feel a woman, and the doctor and the catching the sack. And if Miss Minion, to Saturday, if you wait here, meet the main set. Me had that question link. Now, besides, I would do a yanko pon and walk for yanko pon and your ban on anana. Miss Minion, to them, you soon be so soon. Sister Bako Crocker, Miss Mamma, Sister Crabby soon. Miss Anya Bibana was a Debbie, a question, I'm a banwanyan.
4: The dead child is back to life. Be on your feet and give glory to Jesus. Wave it unto the Lord better. Oh, such a nice baby. Yanko pon started now banquem through this altar. Also, minion tomb. Na amanfo abisa me se afa wa nyankopon no wantumi anye wo nanana na ba nyankopon dom afa wa nyankopon no ye maame ne papa nyankopon som no ene ye nyankopon wa ye dinachi no wa zia korano and he's back to life. Let's all thank you Jesus.
1: Good morning, everybody. Every day with God is indeed every day in victory. I am the lady the Lord has shown great mercy, and I say thank you, Jesus. Fast forward, me want my boys too. Na a friend is saying, na baako. Every time na the testicles are hono or speak delay, and na kitwa no so chwe. Na yese penin was speak delay, so ono so anya the same issue because on kasa. And then I was like, as our affliction way there, it will not repeat itself for the second time. Miss Mr. Tati Alpha Hour from episode 1. And I say, Grace watching, I mean, sure. And I was like, me a pioneer Alpha Hour altar way today. So I deal with it. I don't think end to me cry. Fire altar way, I will break it. And Mr. Tati said, me bo home pie. Now me more point of contact water. Now me more communion. And every day, I'm going to communion. And to the glory of God, I say this to the glory of God. Say, ne, they're not the testicles, so hono, the own timing casa, and no or casa, then the testicles, so hono penino, they say, nini ne jai, or dana healing power of God, dan and chain. And then nini, I don't even remember the last time you call hospital, it was that issue. We hona, me see a rade, me da was say, my smith, my council, be beau, me joy list, thank you, Jesus. Fast forward. On last year convocation, I ready to tell my comrades to say, "Min so seed pa, inti mi so seed, cause na December ni embrace inti mi so 10,000 Ghana seed." And me kachi nyami se onch jina sunonya niyama kesiya kesiya man. I'm pass nyami endi mi shamo. 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Me kase me ka chese. Minti min kenny na. First of all, na me wo na mi colleague bako kachere mi say when we see a building new homes to be into no me interested I mean mammy he into all the phone letters and I say me I'm having issues with me immigration into me see wukra wundi masama e dame so nanka wukra nka wame kase me nkwa nkoto dine me dena mde koto dine into every time na me bo mpaye sera debe buwa me and na me ti me a solve my immigration issue then I can go ahead and buy kill him mommy chest pressure and I'm so key. Meba me akwakohe. Me koya me kohe no. And I'm so well ready. I didn't hear me fit. And that same time me catch in ya me so nyame kwa wu wa kache me say minye bibi na me ye wo convocation no. Minim so su baby bi amam. Fast forward, we did GDO kutu ya down payment ma kofo no. It's in kofo status on buse busa me documents no. Me green card na me nye bi amum. And then me started say me tap into people's testimony na me bompa me catch in ya me say rade ma green card nimbra because without that no mon fam mami. Minty me wa hwan and confirm for me catch him. So without that no mon confirm say they cannot do it. And I was like, meaning pam. Inti no me catch him who say okay, ma min jina tumuna nyame na nye ne juma. Inti no on episode 1359. Week of consistent victories. Me yeah, and I'm saying, Pastor, me Papa, I make a declaration. You know, so I see that story building is for you.
5: Amen.
6: I see that story building.
7: Jesus.
6: It's for you. It's for you.
7: Amen.
6: Thank you. Thank you.
7: Thank you, Jesus.
6: You can take your promise.
8: Oh, I receive.
1: In fact, I claimed it. Now, Papa, I make a declaration. My name Tom, I come as to say, wait there. I sowed the seed and prayed over it. In fact, my book, I believe in miracle. And every time, so now I was reading it. Now, and Yama Bibri, Cheme, Micha, and Minyan Cranche Bibri, Obukunum. Fast forward on episode 1381. Now, Papa Sakas, I see you holding someone holding a keys. It's not a car keys, it's a house keys.
6: I see a key. At first I thought it was a car key, but no, it's a house key. And the Lord has released it. Strangely, a house owner is under my voice right now. Oh, thank you, Holy Ghost.
1: Papa making his declaration. I did change an encrophone frame, catch him and say, now when you're man, I see engine to no, yet the commander writes a few domagia to mintino, or china brabitia, the necessary, secure also, sir. Now, afi, the following day, bravo closing, ene miso me ye a house owner for a brand new house. And I say thank you, Jesus. Papa, thank you so much. God bless you, Lady Mercy, my beautiful Lady Mercy. God bless you. My brothers and Papa testimony. Nyamin show in na na nyamin show bianswa obuama alpha our jumedi. Koso. Indeed, every day with God is every day in victory. Aya, God bless us all.
5: 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And I'm si debi, a dear way and piebo. Intimidi to afa when yam yen him say, a dear be a kosu biano. Only in free honum. One day, Miss Sorry semi joining afa bell 11. Miss Sorry no monster tea. Intimi fair mood die. Many tea bear 11:30 no, and I'm going to say, a dear black, as a smoke black appear from your bedroom. And I'm yanning me cruise, say, oh, she say, a dear black be peer free bedroom honum. Since then, sir, I didn't peer free bedroom home. Once na no, and since you know, Ning in our maybe.
8: Please, young Pomu can see up on my ear too. That stinking demon has checked out of that home.
5: After you see my dance here, toss me, you know. Make a juma and a lady be better on a deal or your shop or no, and no castle or no on top of phone that. Now the BOB channel phone. Tina, my madam, honor say, why not in name remove on top of phone that the BOB channel me cash and say, the beer will be chummy phone because me my phone could tell me now, say a chummy phone and there. Old one, no, me de beche. 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
5: 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I dear chair and papa mention me case, he said, there's this woman, oh, mother in law, a disturbed while I read him, but a radis who are judge the case in a mom.
6: There is somebody who are crying to God that an in-law is breaking the marriage.
9: Jesus.
6: The Lord said the marriage won't break.
2: Amen.
6: Relax the marriage. It looks like everything is off.
9: Jesus.
6: So even what I'm telling you now, it's like a joke to you. You, because you have been promised that you've lost the marriage. But the Lord says that it will not happen. That
2: Amen.
6: Way. There is somebody.
8: Please, let's celebrate the prophet of this house. Celebrate grace, you can't be certain.
5: Mamma, ne kwe ye, I say, agro. One day, Miku catch him, say, I a Debbie Beba, Brenna, me no one with Rianni be to us in ye be. Mamma, no one with Rianni, I dare chance so any for only till I was all no one for frock. Or best stress so, sir, and see Miku catch him, say, ne mamma, no, or maybe. Into me, Jina ha, me denya me ase, up to now, or maybe you may be after that many.
8: Please let's celebrate Jesus better. Imagine being married, and just after your first 2 years, I was about better now, half of 4 solid years. And then yamme, and then I'm the humor brosua. Please let's celebrate Jesus once again. Nyanka say yes, yeah, that was you.
10: Every day with God. So I got introduced to pornography when I was in junior high, and not long after, masturbation also came knocking. And I was in the act for about 8 years. Now I went to SHS, and also I got introduced to weed smoking and all that. So after SHS, it became so severe, and I wasn't really prayerful and all that. But after I encountered the altar, I give glory to God. Everything has ceased. Everything has started.
11: 8 years of masturbation has just checked back to hell. Smoking has checked back to hell. And our brother is here to shout all the glory to Jesus. Let's shout, thank you, Jesus.
10: And just recently, my son, all of a sudden, we were there, and he got a severe cold out of nowhere. So I took the communion, prayed over it, and I gave it to him, and he took it. So the following day, I went for him from school, and that was when I realized the cold has vanished.
11: Let's shout, thank you, Jesus.
6: Come on, celebrate the
2: Lord.
6: Celebrate Jesus. What a good God.
12: Thank you, Jesus.
6: What a good God.
12: Thank you, Jesus.
6: Look at this woman, Oba Asorebe Prapra. She comes to the church to come and sleep. Then a son's child. As soon as the baby is born, the baby died. Then she was able to stand before the Lord and say, upon all this sweeping in church, upon all this sweeping in Grace Mountain, I'm going to carry a dead baby.
9: Jesus.
6: So while she was speaking, the doctors returned and said the baby has come back to life. Then the child will also buy her 4x4 and give her a driver.
9: Hi.
12: Right there.
9: Hi.
12: Thank you.
6: So,
12: thank you, sir.
9: Yeah.
12: Thank you.
6: So who ye be me radina ketuane my interest and ma when ya ne ba back from dead. Ne baswat of 4x4 say the purpose in see I may talk and man say ko Grace Mountain copra.
9: Fakopra.
6: Meto fuel driver. Make ya fakopra into a no name wa bumuni. the car ye to man no on fan ko pra also fo pra wo pra no ne bani hia no pra wo ne bani be di hia na che bi men a crani ye prophetic ma me ne bani ye prophetic talk a mama me ama ne driver to fu o se ko fa kwa sori ko pra pra enu nti na me to ama ne ba wu ye na wa baba e ba de na ema ozo fu nya me aduma nya puppet pe o
13: my
6: sir puppet pe na love that that testimony look at the lady ma me ne ni o ma tena 4 years
13: yeah.
6: Oh yes, at it na. Because he said, "My mitra ni ne nyami asempiem." Prophetic word ne baya. So few days na pa. Asun dia be fi. Ne pamu no ne. I pray you carry your testimony. Listen. We have just prayed to control the mouth.
13: Ah, yes,
6: and if you are listening to me,
13: Jesus.
6: And instead of sharing your saying your testimony,
13: Jesus.
6: You think that talking about your problem is the key, you can continue. But if you are connected in the spirit to me,
13: God.
6: And you hear the word of truth,
13: Jesus.
6: Check him alive.
13: Yes, Lord.
6: That things have started happening.
13: Oh, yes.
6: That is from the Lord.
13: Oh, yes.
6: Oh, yes. Yes. Oh, yes. Yes. Yes. Yes. Yes. Yes. Yes. Yes. Yes. Yes. Yes. Yes. Yes. Yes. Yes.
13: Yes.
6: Yes. Yes. Yes. Yes. Yes. Yes. Yes. Yes. Yes. Yes. Yes. Yes. Yes. Yes. Yes. Yes. Yes. Yes. Yes. Yes. Yes. Fakan sempa, awradi ye die ya ka, awradi ye die ya ka, awradi ye die ya ka, katabon sam die ne so fasha so.
13: My God,
6: awradi die. Di wa dance ye. Free na komi stresse awradi, obe keep a guard on your mouth.
13: Amen.
6: Eya dance ya wumi ma wundi. Eya die die wo she brebe bofo mo nka wanundu.
13: Amen.
6: Somebody type, I'm a testifier.
13: I'm a testifier.
6: I see something. I pray in the name of Jesus, that the Lord will reverse the mission of the angel of death over somebody now.
13: Amen.
6: The angel of death, your mission is reversed.
13: Amen.
6: Your mission is reversed.
13: Amen.
6: In the name of Jesus. Kaliba Gavazuriaka. Also, me di awurade wo sra so bia no.
13: Jesus.
6: Frine akro.
13: Jesus.
6: Wa katre ma be di adanse.
13: Amen.
6: Obe kansa.
13: Amen.
6: Wo Yesu Kristo dire mo.
13: Amen.
6: I don't know why I want to charge people again. Frine akro be a testifier.
13: Amen.
6: Di adanse. Di nyame aye me nka se kantor. Awurade nya ye mie wanu.
13: Amen.
6: Bible say, "Wow, people to unyang kwatin ting, you will get them free. No ma, any no kwari. Hope is unyang kwat. Be mame. Somebody shout, I am a testifier.
13: I am a testifier.
6: First Peter 3:10.
13: My God, my God.
6: He said, for the scripture says,
13: Jesus Christ,
6: if you want to enjoy life and see many happy days, keep your tongue from speaking evil and your lips from speaking lies. Keep your tongue from speaking evil. And you say, mommy, okay. To enjoy life and see many happy days. That means that if you don't control your tongue, you see many sad days. Many sorrowful days. Yensem gikanyao. Yensem. Ubiti minya adansi yose. Name dia toho a chain.
13: Oh.
6: Enso dia bonsam di yao dia woka atiru ubi. Adansi. Ma adansi. I thought that adansi ba akupe 3 years adansi. Disa haku si se urade besade fofra. These are dancing. 3 years already away, man. The following year, bouncy, I have 4 years. The following year, bouncy, I have school. There is somebody, I don't know her specifically, was me installed in Ambambo. Every year was celebrating anniversary of testimony. A particular testimony be at Unkunyano 2023 or so. 2026, why a third anniversary?
14: My God.
6: Or send him a message. Say, Papa, this is the third anniversary of this thing God did. Every year, I looked at him and say, this lady will never lack the help of God. Nyame ya de ba kupema o. O dana si o ya anniversary o hu every single year. Sa. Nyame bre wa anniversary we hu a obepe fresh one. Obepe for the time. What the fuck for the sa. Shakatora basha. I'm giving you the next 2 minutes.
14: My God.
6: Begin to give the testimonies of the Lord.
14: Oh, yes.
6: Begin to speak over your life. Begin to bless your blessing. Begin to speak of the goodness of God. Mercies and goodness will follow me. I am blessed. Oh, I walk through the valley of the shadow of death. I fear no evil, for the Lord is with me. I am the head and not the tail. He will satisfy me with long life. In the name of Jesus, I have the mind of Christ.

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Be a rabbi for a yamau, Padia Wayabada, Shasia Shasia, Kansam Pafaho, Kansam Pafaho, Kansam Pafaho, Kansam Pafaho, Kansam Pafaho, Kansam Pafaho.

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1: Oh, yes.
0: Anytime
1: oh,
0: you
1: yes.
0: open your mouth,
1: yes, sir.
0: It must be affirming a promise of God.
1: Oh, yes.
0: Or it must be testifying the goodness of God.
1: Kai.
0: And normally, you know, either affirming the promise of God or declaring
1: Kaya.
0: The testimonies of God.
1: Now,
0: I'm going to dance here, see, see, any day. Me, if so, I'm a ferry, say, make a
1: hey.
0: What do I dance here? Say, me ferry. One way, for no mammy, you know.
1: Hey.
0: Affirm the promises.
1: Aye, fair.
0: Declare the testimony.
1: My God.
0: Affirm the promises.
1: The
0: declare the testimony. Affirm the promises.
1: Affirm the promises.
0: Declare the testimony.
1: Declare the testimony.
0: Aye, bala.
1: My God.
0: My fat testimony lies in Guaca Cracker. Me and our feelings,
1: yes, Lord.
0: Our mouth,
1: yes,
0: it won't destroy our destiny.
1: It won't destroy our destiny. Never.
0: We will affirm the promises of God.
1: We will affirm the promises of God.
0: And we will declare of His testimony.
1: And we will declare of His testimony.
0: Yame yankwak. So yame yak. Shagadabarata.
1: Jesus.
0: No shanda.
1: Jesus.
0: Balai tovala
1: Jesus.
0: Bible says out of the mouth of babes
1: Jesus.
0: God has ordained strength
1: Jesus.
0: Out of the mouth of babes
1: Jesus.
0: So even if children knows how to make sound the Bible says a strength in the realm of the spirit and today I came and said the words I speak to you they are spirit,
1: yes, spirit.
0: And they are life
1: yes. Yes, Lord.
0: I don't know how you have fought your own life with your mouth.
1: Yeah.
0: The mouth gate.
1: Jesus.
0: That has contended some of you. The gate of your mouth closed your life. Of everything good that should have happened to you. Yes. Yes. Yes. You talk anyhow. You talk anyhow. Anybody who has successfully connected their feelings to their mouth,
1: Jesus.
0: You are in trouble.
1: Hey.
0: You don't talk feelings.
2: Hey.
0: You will hand your destiny into the hands of the enemy. If you are feelings oriented, so you talk according to how you feel.
1: No, sir.
0: Winners don't talk by feeling.
1: Hey.
0: They talk by revelation.
1: Hey.
0: Winners don't talk by feelings.
1: Jesus.
0: They talk by revelation.
1: My God.
0: Because sometimes,
1: yes, sir.
0: What must happen and how you feel is actually anywhere close to each other. How you are feeling does not predict in any way what must happen.
1: Yes, sir.
0: So if you begin to speak according to how you feel, you will crush and condemn what must happen before it ever manifests. I'm telling you. You are looking for pregnancy. This month, the day you prayed the most, that same day you had your menses. Be careful what you say.
1: Careful
0: what you say. The day you prayed to the Lord for a breakthrough, that was the day you received a dismissal letter. Be careful what you say. Sometimes circumstances does not reflect what is about to happen. So if your feelings are attached to your mouth, and however you are feeling, you want to utter it. Bible, yes, you can. Or say, and yet you ready, Pedrian. Any good, Nipa, Shebrehufi, not the free name. epi ɛde ne firi nipa mu pie kasa ɛde biem ne firi mu pie kasa ne firi wanu mu pie ye kasa ebe gu hu fi nipa bebre gu ma ware hu fi kasa wo gu ma daachi hu fi kasa wo gu ni ministry hu fi kasa wo gu aya para
1: Jesus.
0: I'm going to let us pray again.
1: My God.
0: Make right where you have made wrong for a long time.
1: Oh, yes.
0: Make it right. Sarati Hamanyani.
1: Oh, Jesus.
0: Mankani ye. Say, na menuma semaye. Frise midye. Eye die mihu na meka. 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And now I'm a man who say, Nia meka na mehu. And yet the mehu. Nefesemeka, but the Ameka, and I'm you. Unse radika sa with Genesis chapter 1. Let there be light. There was light, and God saw the light, and it was good. O kasa yansan wohu, wenhu ansan wokasa. Intin kasa me bens ona. Only the time I'll be who bends is his. No, ye kasa hu, ye hu kasa. Because a toddler, they just must not live by sight. Normally, the hu hu nina ano, every shimu ini, and shim cry. 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
0: 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So, oh, can't the woohunu dia, the biabacas up me in the buffoon. For he said, the woohun in Arno, it is tantamount to people who are worthless and useless. But you see, if you won't keep saying the things you want to see, Ale Bobo.
1: Jesus!
0: The last time I took my time and I was calculating the number of times Jesus spoke to his disciples. Only in the book of Mark that the Son of Man will die and resurrect. In one of the chapters, it was continued. Chapter this, chapter that, chapter that, chapter that. 3 times or 4 times. Every chapter he made reference that the Son of Man will die and rise up again. The man kept on saying what he would see or he wants to see. Into a woo yen, I'm power sorry. And so I'm sorry, kwa ordinary. That time I said, man, can no be any bida. Say, we nipa be no sorry. Say, we no sorry. Aji obi ne nyane. Say, me de men kwa betwo, me ameso. E bin see that. And so, one who say bin see then to oku so de na no kai. Ampa, ne na mi en senchi. 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He kept on repeating it with his mouth.
1: Yes, Lord.
0: With his mouth. A koi, koi, koi, koi. Oui. No, sorry. For one, okay, baby.
1: Oh, yes.
0: Obu, make us any more him anymore. Banka, this, all that I'm speaking is an anointing.
1: Ah, Lord.
0: It's coming.
1: Ah,
2: Enti wa wo be som didi aka bibibi be yo. Me ni wa ma sa candidate so so. Me ni kwae be fa so aba. Maka. 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Oh, bro, crowd. And I want to mean Cassa. Want to mean Cassa, make a year near Cosgomi Crumuno. Mequa Babby D. No, pay for beyond to me, Yamish. Mequa, Mequaba, beyond to me, Yamish. Ah, yes, we'll be unto crying with me fee. Me too crying. Me pa met now, me pencil, me son. Obian to me, sing crying. Oh, ya bounce you. Yam bouncing you, catch around so your boga.
1: Yes,
2: Lord. Jigga, and here, I say, Jigga, compare foreign accounts, compare local accounts.
1: Yes, sir.
2: Sorry, be I say,
1: come on.
2: $10,000 in a demo. Speak it into it.
1: Yes, Lord.
2: My cuckoo, I like that.
1: Jesus!
2: Thank God that speaking is what actually identifies that somebody is alive. The Bible says, and God breathed into man. They said to angel, and yet them God breathed into man, and man became a speaking spirit. That means your ability to speak is a sign that you are living. Man became a living soul. It's the same as man became a speaking spirit. Kasawate. And not in your work, right? Well, so I have a bona manus. Nurse, a bit channel to. I'm a crana kim. Or come we are near who's a bibia normal.
1: Wow.
2: You say bibia normal. And the idea, what can one more to my open so co school? Not one more, what can't to me? One of the signs. Say, will be a wound, say, you're born at one castle.
1: Yes, sir.
2: Who says one of the signs, and the panel cock? A full born known to Minkasa, who born known to Minkasa, I just say, oh, Connor. In 2 bites, I saw Casa, who calls what I want. What are the things that characterize a graveyard? Is it not silence? That means any time a person keeps quiet, he's promoting death. Hey. If you see what? The words I speak, they are spirit and they are life. They are spirit. They are life. They are spirit. To me, Baba Jinahana, me catch you say you are blessed. I didn't just speak anything. No, I just produce a spirit that has life and can contribute to your life. Every word is a spirit that can contribute to your life. They are spirit and they are life. So you are blessed. Can walk from my mouth.
1: Spirit.
2: Akia balato.
1: Jesus.
2: Also, Omuyo Muse, we're given a last breath. Any doctors in Kasa who see people die, you realize that the last breath is not from the nose, it's from the mouth. The last breath of everyone who is passing out is not from the nose, it's from the mouth. It's from the mouth. So finally, what makes you alive will pass through your mouth. So if you didn't use your mouth well, it is on the day of death you realize that your whole being inside will even walk out of your mouth and exit it into eternity. Jesus, you are that woman. That means his favorite portion is your mouth. Use it.
3: I'll use it.
2: For one who see that.
1: Yes.
2: For one who kusku.
1: Oh yes. Oh yes.
2: For one who kuenim. For one who doom your time for me.
1: Yes.
2: For one who see your time for me.
1: Oh yes.
2: At the monakaka tuaka. Reverse negative things you have said and begin to bless your destiny. Begin to come. Listen, I'm under the unction of the Spirit. I'm under the unction of the Spirit. Begin to say things over your life. Bless your destiny.
1: Bless your destiny.
2: Say some wild things. Declare some good things. Don't stop praying.

0: Shakunda paros. Rakunda
1: As you have spoken,
2: Jesus,
1: so shall it be.
2: Amen.
1: As you have spoken,
2: Jesus,
1: as you have spoken,
2: Jesus,
1: so shall it be.
2: Amen.
1: So shall it be.
2: Amen.
1: For he that dwell in the secret place of the Most High shall abide under the shadow of the Almighty.
2: Oh,
1: he said, I will say of the Lord.
3: I'm safe.
1: He's my refuge and my fortress. In him will I trust. He said, I will say of the Lord. I will say
2: of the Lord.
1: He is my refuge, my fortress. In him I will trust. My God.

trust. Oh, surely, say of him, he is my refuge.

0: Oh no, my da vude gimanda. I will say of God. I will say of my marriage.
1: I will say of my marriage.
0: I will say of my future.
2: It is second Samuel 23. Second Samuel 23. He said that for the spirit of the Lord speak by me. For the word of God was in my mouth. The spirit of the Lord speak by me. For the word of God was in my mouth. I will say.
3: I will say
4: of the Lord.
2: I'll say of my academics.
4: I will say
2: of my future.
4: I will say of my future. Yeah.
0: Hakuna Matagua.
4: Jesus!
2: I will say of my health.
4: I will say of my health.
2: I will say of my bank account.
4: I will say of my
2: ministry. My God.
4: My God.
2: I bless your communion.
4: As
2: it touches your tongue.
4: Jesus.
2: Have you not realized that when Isaiah got to heaven, in Isaiah chapter 6, the only part of him that was touched was his tongue. The Lord set his tongue on fire. As you take the communion,
4: Jesus,
2: may your tongue receive an anointing.
4: Amen.
2: Mama.
4: Jesus.
2: He said, the spirit of the Lord speak by me. And the word was in my tongue. His words. As the communion touches your tongue,
4: Jesus,
2: receive a strange anointing.
4: Jesus.
2: Whatever you say shall come to pass. The Bible says, and none of Samuel's words fell on the ground. None of Samuel's words. I declare. Now everything you have said today,
4: Jesus,
2: there shall be a performance.
4: Amen.
2: There shall be a performance.
4: Amen.
2: Thank you, Father. You can take your communion. Happen as you have said it.
4: Amen.
2: It shall happen as you have said it.
4: Amen. Jesus.
2: For your tongue is like the pen of a ready writer. I declare whatever you have said is written.
4: Amen.
2: Whatever you have said is written.
4: Amen.
2: And it shall surely come to pass.
4: Amen.
2: For you, I will ask what.
4: Amen.
2: It's your time.
4: Amen.
2: Thank you, sir.
4: Thank you, Jesus.
2: I bless your point of God. I lift it up.
4: Jesus.
2: Oh, ni me.
4: Jesus.
2: Oh, Natalia Futa.
4: Jesus.
2: Je vous adelusaya.
4: Jesus.
2: The arrow running to Uta.
4: Jesus.
2: It's reversed right now.
4: Amen.
2: Straight to Uta.
4: Jesus.
2: It's reversed.
4: Amen.
2: In the name of the Lord Jesus.
4: Amen.
2: Yes. I pray you will not be a scapegoat for failure.
4: Amen.
2: Let the power of God raise cripples from their wheelchairs.
4: Amen.
2: Thank you, Father.
4: Thank you, Jesus.
2: I bless that point of contact.
4: Amen.
2: I release the power of God right now.
4: Amen.
2: Over into the point of contact.
4: Amen. Jesus.
2: We charge it with fire.
4: Amen.
2: That water, that communion, that oil, that document.
4: Jesus.
2: Yes, our expectations are manifesting.
4: Amen.
2: By the power of the Holy Spirit.
4: Amen.
2: Thank you, Father.
4: Thank you, Jesus.
2: What we have said has come to pass.
4: Amen.
2: In Jesus' mighty name.
3: Amen.
2: Jesus.
3: Jesus.
2: Begin to speak over your seed and offerings.
3: Amen.

0: Jesus.
1: Amen.
0: Father, we know
1: Jesus.
0: That the words of our mouth,
1: yes, Jesus,
0: have been registered in the corridors of power.
1: Amen.
0: And there shall be a manifestation.
1: Amen.
0: Receive our seats
2: in the name of Jesus.
0: Honor.
1: Amen.
0: Receive it.
1: Amen.
0: Our ties of honor.
1: Jesus.
0: Receive it.
1: Amen.
0: In the name of Jesus.
1: Amen.
0: Let satanic sacrifices made against us,
1: Jesus,
0: be reversed as soon as you accept our offerings.
1: Amen.
0: Let negative evil sacrifices,
1: Jesus,
0: be reversed now.
1: Amen.
0: In Jesus' mighty name.
1: Amen.
0: You can give on 26 25 61. 26 25 61 is a momo pay. 0597 39 34 40 0597 39 34 40 0597 39 33 80 0596 597 542 0596 597 542. Those outside the country, you have PayPal, you have Zelle, you have Zelle, yes, and please use the Zelle. You can use the mobile money or the flatter with means are there to give. If the Lord touches your heart, you can give at any point. God richly bless you. My God, if you are not born again, you want to say this after me. Say, Lord Jesus,
1: Lord Jesus,
0: I'm a sinner in need of salvation.
1: I'm a sinner in need of salvation.

0: this is a chapter you have to read for yourself. The heavens are open to birthday celebrants. The heavens are opened.
1: Amen.
0: The heavens are opened.
1: Amen.
0: The heavens are open. In Jesus' mighty name.
1: Amen.
0: Have you been blessed tonight?
2: Oh, yes. I'm blessed.
0: My tongue is anointed to shape my life.
1: It's anointed to shape my life.
0: I won't speak anyhow.
1: Have
0: you seen how the enemy uses us? Right now, he uses memes, comedy, jokes to let us curse our destinies. So it's more like it's a meme. It's more like it's a funny statement. It's running around. It has gone viral. And it's mostly about how hard life is. It's mostly about how useless your year has been. It's mostly about how you are not amounting to anything.
1: Yeah.
0: It's mostly about what you have will not amount to. It is always something funny that makes your life like a joke.
1: Ah.
0: Your effort like a joke.
1: Ah.
0: It makes what God is doing in your life like a joke.
1: Ah.
0: But what you don't know is that they are using your own tongue to counter the move of God. Onisa ilebakai. Receive fire on your tongue. Thank you, Holy Spirit.
1: Thank you, Jesus.
0: This is Alpha Hour.
1: Every day with God. It's every day in victory.
0: See you tomorrow this time.
1: Bye bye.
0: Bye.
1: Obi,
0: catch me. I will use my tongue profitably.
1: I will use my tongue profitably.
0: See you tomorrow.
1: My God.

Hallelujah, God has done it. Papa, good morning. God has indeed been faithful to me, this young lady right here, and I'm so grateful. So it's exactly a year now that I had a dream after a midnight prayer that I went to the washroom. I was washing myself. I got to my private part, and then I felt like something was coming out of there. And so I stick my hand in there and I tried to pull what was coming out. I pulled it out and I realized there was two objects that was coming out. And so I pulled out the two objects that came out. It felt as if it was in my, it was in a skin, like something that was part of me. So I pulled them out of the skin and then I held them in my left hand. Then I pushed back what was, I felt like was part of me. I pushed it back inside. And then all I said in my, in the dream was like, I'm about to, I'll take a picture of them and I'll say, my testimony. Papa, in reference to this, I have been having a big bloated abdomen after childbirth. I've not been able to, I've worked out, I've gone to the gym, what haven't I done, but it still looks the same. In fact, when I am walking or I am trying to work out, jumping, I feel like there's something shaking in there. So, just around the same time, September, God forgive me that I held back my testimony, but it's exactly a year. And all of a sudden, after I pulled I pulled out the two objects and then I pushed back what was like my skin in, my abdomen became very flat. And to the glory of God, as we speak, I no more have the feeling that I have some objects in my abdomen, and truly my abdomen has gone flat. It's not like before, and I am here to say thank you, Jesus. God has really been good to me, and I am so grateful.

0: 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I would come back with more mega testimonies. Yes, God bless you.
1: 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Thank you, Jesus. Thank you, the God of Alpha Hour. Thank you, the God of Pastor Elvis. I thank God for his mercy, for his grace, for his love, and for his protection. 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
0: Every day with God is every day in victory. God has done it.
2: Thank you, Pastor Elvis, Lady Counselor Mercy, and the I Am Man. I thank you all for the courage and your ability to keep us awake in the Lord. I've joined this altar for so many years now. I've been praying to God for my siblings. My sister, she has completed teacher training college for so many years now. They've not posted her. Her friends were posted. When she applied, they will not pick her. They will pick her friends. She had been jobless whilst in a marriage. The marriage is not so going well. The person is so confused. No money. So she has to be asking us, we the siblings, for help, which we are helping. But she has been my prayer topic ever since I joined this altar. And God being so good. Today, when Papa was praying with us at dawn, and he said we should pray for congratulation for the day. We should pray for good news for the day. And I pray to God that God should make it for her, for me. She has applied for some teaching jobs in some private schools. And I was telling God that God should help her. She has received her appointment letter today in the name of the Lord Jesus. Truly, Papa, this evening she called me and said they called her for interview. She went and they said she should start work tomorrow. Papa, God has indeed done it. I am happy. I am so much happy to the extent that I don't even know how to even say the testimony. Papa, God has done the second point on my joy list. And I know, I promise God I've done that. I will do a video or audio testimony for his glory. So I'm here to retain his glory. I'm here to fulfill my promise as he has fulfilled his ordained promise in my sister's life today. I am grateful. Indeed, every day with God is every day in victory. I will come back for more testimonies in Jesus' name. Amen. Aya.

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Indeed, you want to tell the story, the book of Psalms, the 8th chapter. You know, every believer has a story of grace, mercy, of moments, you know, when God met us right where we were. And I'd love to get to hear those stories. If you don't mind, you can head straight to the website, praisefm.org, and do write all of our words. Let's indeed get to hear and give thanks to God for that. And you see, at the center of every story is Jesus Christ, the one who entered into human suffering and he understands our pain. So if you're hurting today, you want to know that you are not forgotten, because Christ knows what suffering feels like, and he meets us with compassion. And even as we delve into the next song, may it remind you of his love and his presence. This is Praise FM Africa. We're joining now Matt Redman. He talks about Son of Suffering.

Although Ben Fuller says, if I've got Jesus, I remember meeting this guy all the way in Florida, Orlando, and just taking a picture and, of course, sharing one, two, three things, telling him this is one of his songs that I love so much. He was excited, talked to me, spoke to me about the story behind this lovely piece. And if we have Jesus, we have a hope that, you know, cannot be taken away. We may not have every answer, every procession, or every plan worked out, but we have Christ. And that is the need, ultimately, you know, the truth that has a final say. So today, don't let fear write, you know, the ending of your story. Let God's word speak louder. And, you know, let his promises strengthen you. And let your confidence, of course, remain in Jesus, even as we continue in worship. This is where we draw the curtain down. I make way for the ministry of Day and Carrie, Wayne Peterson, Ted, Sandra, Aaron, Carrie, hearing the voice of Maja, Katie, hearing the voice of Jennifer, Jessica, Danqua, Charlotte, Monica, to it. Well, you got to hear my voice as well, even as we wrap up our worship tonight and embrace, of course, a new day. You pray for our lovely staffs as well, Kelsey L, Liz Hedin, as well as Dave Hartman. I want to pray for them. The God will perfect all that concerns us in his mighty name. I wish you a Godspeed. And do you want to pause to say a prayer? Please do say one for me. I leave in the hands of Tasha Cobbs Leonard. She says, the final say. Good morning, Papa.

0: already, and there is so much to celebrate at Praise FM right now. God is growing this ministry. Here in the Twin Cities, our digital listening is up 121% over last year. 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
1: Today we remember the truth that from Psalm 22, verse 22 to 26, I declare your name to my people. In the assembly, I will praise you. You who fear the Lord, praise him. All you descendants of Jacob, honor him. Revere him, all you descendants of Israel. For he has not despised or scorned the suffering of the afflicted one. He has not hidden his face from him, but has listened to his cry for help. From you comes the theme of my praise in the great assembly. Before those who fear you, I will fulfill my vows. The poor will eat and be satisfied. Those who seek the Lord will praise him. May your heart live forever. Today we remembered the truth from Psalm 22, verse 22 to 26.
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from worship with Taste NC. The other day I was driving in the car to church and that exact song was playing. And then just 30 minutes later, as I was in church, our pastor's wife started to share from Psalm 34. I thought, wow, this isn't just a coincidence. This is something of confirmation that the Lord wants to bring to my own life. So Psalm 34:8, we're going to look at that. Taste and see that the Lord is good. Blessed is the man who takes refuge in him.

That's Christian Stanfill. You know, I looked this up, that the word come appears nearly 2,000 times in the Bible. And as we were just reading in the book of Psalm, I want to continue that in Psalm 34:11. Come, my children, listen to me. I will teach you the fear of the Lord. In verse 12, whoever of you loves life and desires to see many good days. And so, Lord, we do. We desire to see many good days in and through you. And so we will simply come to you knowing that you are our Savior and that we want to listen to your ways. Amen.

0: 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Philip Asari, president of Theovision International, shares how lives are being impacted through medical outreach.
1: We send doctors from the Tree of Life Clinic to go into the remote parts of the country to just serve the people, especially in areas where we have our Bible listening programs and activities going on. They see God's love as well as we

Circuit Rider music, I Will Follow Jesus. That song always makes me emotional, and for a while I couldn't figure out why. But then I just simply asked the Lord, could you show me what it is about that song that just makes me so emotional? And through some time with the Lord, I've gotten to just understand that it's been this yes. I started off saying yes to Jesus when I was 4 years old and continue to say yes to Jesus. And that makes me emotional because there's been some times where there's been some roadblocks where I thought, maybe this faith journey and walk isn't for me. Maybe it would be easier to say no. But the Lord has always lit the lamp paths of my feet to not make it easy to follow him. I don't want to sugarcoat it, but to show his faithfulness amidst following him.

That is Cannon Hills Worship. We are sitting in the passage of Psalm 34. I would encourage you to find a passage that you can read over and over again. I want to turn to verse 17 of Psalm 34. The righteous cry out and the Lord hears them. He delivers them from all of their troubles. Verse 18, the Lord is close to the brokenhearted and save those who are crushed in spirit.

0: We're remembering the truth today from Ezekiel 34, 11 through 15. For thus says the Lord God, Behold, I myself will search for my sheep and will seek them out. As a shepherd seeks out his flock when he is among his sheep that have been scattered, so will I seek out my sheep, and I will rescue them from all places where they have been scattered on a day of clouds and thick darkness. And I will bring them out from the peoples and gather them from the countries and will bring them into their own land. And I will feed them on the mountains of Israel, by the ravines and in all the inhabited places of the country. I will feed them with good pasture. And on the mountain heights of Israel shall be their grazing land. There they shall lie down in good grazing land and on rich pasture they shall feed on the mountains of Israel. I myself will be the shepherd of my sheep, and I myself will make them lie down, declares the Lord God. Remembering the truth from Ezekiel 34, 11 through 15.
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0: My name is Apostle Dr. Walter Sakramante, the General Overseer of Faith Army Chapel Worldwide, affectionately called God's Major General. I'd like to invite you to listen to my Quiet Time program and devotion dubbed Good Morning Jesus on Sunny 88.7 FM with other men of God and believers. The Bible spoke about Jesus in the book of Mark 1 verse 35, where he will withdraw to a solitary place and pray on daily basis. The Bible declares in Philippians 4:6, be anxious for nothing, but in all things by prayer and supplication, let your requests be made known unto God. Remember, when you start your day with Jesus, you end in blessings. Philippians chapter 4, verse 13. The time is 4 a.m. to 5 a.m. from Mondays to Fridays. Join me and your life will never be the same. Amen. If I touch the earth below.
1: We thank God for the grace of God. Good morning, all of you. I'm just so excited. This is Sunny FM. We thank God that He's able to do far more exceedingly, abundantly what we ask or think of. The program is on 88.7 Sunny FM. And I'm so glad that you are part of the Good Morning Jesus family. Remember, when you start your day with Jesus,
2: it will always end in blessings.
1: We thank God for what He's doing. Today, we're going to have a wonderful time. Amen. If you woke up this morning, thank God. The Lord is always faithful. If you woke up this morning, say, Jesus, I bless you. Jesus, I just want somebody to have a heart of gratitude, if for nothing at all. Amen. And whilst we are going forward, amen. Whilst you're about to wake up, I just want us to read the Bible from the book of Psalm 100, chapter number 4. And the scripture is so amazing. You need to come before His presence with a heart of gratitude. I love this. Enter His gate with thanksgiving and into His courts with praise. Be thankful unto Him and bless His name. Bless God for the gift of life. Bless God for yesterday. Bless God for today. Bless God for tomorrow. Bless God that He saw you throughout life up to this point. Bless God for who He is. Amen. I give God praise. There's something is to always thank God for. And I don't know what you are going through, but I thank God that He's been there with us. He's been there for us. He will never leave us. He will never forsake us. Jesus is Lord. Amen. Like I said, the program is Good Morning Jesus. We have a few sessions to go through. The first one, we got the Get Right sessions, where we ask God to forgive our sins. Amen. And then we go through the mystery session, where we speak the language of the Spirit. We enter into realms. We speak the language of the Spirit. We go to the general prayers. And after the general prayers, we listen to the sermon. After the sermon, we have a short break. And then we hear the word of God. And then we go after the short break, we hear the word of God. After the word of God, we just go through the request time. We're going to have a wonderful time. Let your dial stay here. And if you're on social media, don't turn to another place, another page. Just join us and we are going to have a wonderful time. Today is a day that the Lord has made. We will rejoice and be glad in it. Yesterday is gone. The Bible said, I forget about the past. But press on towards a mark of the high calling. Amen. Let's go to the book of Philippians 3, verse 13 to 14. And press on. I don't know who I'm speaking with. If you are just discouraged, I want to tell you, press on. You want to see the power of God? Press on. Then Paul said this, and I want to go through with you. He said, brethren, I count not myself to have apprehended, but this one thing I do, forgetting those things which are behind and reaching forth unto those things which are before. I want to reach forth. Say, my father, it doesn't matter. Pray after me. Say, my father,
2: my father,
1: it doesn't matter what happened to me in the past. I know my future is bright. It doesn't matter the pain I went through.
2: I
1: thank God that I am awake and
2: I'm alive.
1: And the Lord will see me through.
2: I
1: don't want to think about the past.
2: I don't want
1: to make reference to the past.
2: Because
1: you have given me an opportunity again.
2: God
1: bless you. If you fail, you will rise again. Because the son of the prophet shall fall seven times, it shall rise again. If you lose money, God will restore you. If you are going to pain, God will heal you.
2: Amen.
1: Ladies and gentlemen, I can tell somebody, God is in the business of restoration.
2: Amen.
1: The program is Good Morning Jesus. I love you all. Praise the name of the Lord Jesus. Thank you very much. You want to talk to God and say, God, have mercy upon me. For every sin and disobedience I've done, I've committed, I pray that, Lord, have mercy upon me. Some of you are worried that God will not hear. It's true. The Bible says in Psalm 59 verse 2, he said, if you hide iniquity in your heart, God will not hear you. But as we confess and repent from all our iniquities, he's faithful and just to forgive us from all unrighteousness. There's no sin that God cannot forgive. Just lift your voice and say, Lord, have mercy. I
2: Lord,
1: thank God
2: mercy.
1: For your mercy. Lift your voice. Zabalalabadosa. Let mercy abound. Let grace abound. Let mercy abound. Let grace abound. Let mercy abound. In the name of Jesus, let mercy abound. And let grace abound. Nekanamaduste. Credevo fresh kidini andoste. Credebantus kevandalabadua. Let grace abound. In the name of Jesus. Let grace abound. Oh God. Levantus. Let grace abound. Let grace abound. In the name of Jesus. Oh God. Lebram Patu. Lebria Balu. In the name of Jesus, let grace abound in the name of Jesus. Oh God, can we go to the book of Psalm 103 verses 8? Very powerful scripture. You want to get right before the Lord? We're still on the program. Good morning, Jesus. Amen. The Bible said that the Lord is merciful and gracious, slow to anger and plenteous in mercy. I don't know what you have done, but I came to tell somebody the Lord is merciful. Amen. Amen.
2: Amen.
1: The Bible calls it abundant mercy. Somebody say abundant mercy.
2: Abundant mercy.
1: Say, Lord, have mercy.
2: Lord, have mercy.
1: Say, Lord, have mercy.
2: Lord, have mercy.
1: Lord, have mercy.
2: Lord, have mercy.
1: The steadfast love of the Lord never ceases.
2: Yes.
1: And his mercies are renewed every morning. Can we go to Psalm 25, verse 10? Somebody say, mercy, O God. May God show mercy on us. Psalm 25, verses 10. And the paths of the Lord are mercy and truth unto such as keep his covenant and his testimonies. The path of the Lord is mercy. May God show you mercy right now. Before you start the day, may God show you mercy. Somebody say, mercy.
2: Mercy.
1: Come on, talk to the Lord. Talk to the Lord Almighty. Say, Father God, show me mercy. In the name of Jesus. Oh God, show me mercy. Oh God, show me mercy. Somebody shout mercy. Amen. We thank God for his mercies. We thank God for grace. We are still continuing. And I'm just amazed by what is happening. The atmosphere is so charged with God's power. Praise the name of Jesus. We are going to enter into the time of mysteries. Praise the name of Jesus.
2: Amen.
1: Amen.
2: Amen.
1: The Bible says in Job chapter 1 verse 20. Let's go to that scripture. Amen. Job chapter 1 verse 20. Amen. Thank you, Holy Ghost. Thank you, Holy Ghost. Amen. But be ye beloved, building up your most holy faith, praying in the Holy Ghost. Amen. Praying in the Holy Ghost. When you pray in the Holy Ghost, you build up your most holy faith. My God. In the book of Acts chapter 2, the Bible said, the Spirit of God filled where they were, and they spoke in other tongues. Speaking in tongues is the evidence of the manifestation of the Spirit of God. Acts 2 verse 4, and they were filled with the Holy Ghost and began to speak with other tongues as the Spirit gives them utterance. Oh my God, lift your voice. Let's pray. May God give you utterance. May the Spirit of God come over you. May God give you utterance. May God connect you to the higher dimensions of prayer. Tongues ushers us into higher dimensions of prayer, not the ordinary realm. My God, lift your voice right now. Lift your voice right now, Jesus. May the Lord take you to higher dimensions of prayer and power. Oh God, in the name of Jesus, oh God. In the name of Jesus, Rakapa Talabalele Branti Kredia Paya, Rakaposke Fedele Branti Dia Paya, Mankanabando Fredebadia Paya, In the name of Jesus, Karalabado, Brahabadea, Brekapa, Torolomaria, 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In the name of Jesus. Can we go to the book of 1 Corinthians chapter 14, verses 2 to 4? I give God praise. I give God praise. This is very powerful. Amen. And the Bible said, 1 Corinthians chapter 14, verse 2 to 4. For he that speaketh in an unknown tongue speaketh not unto men, but unto God. For no man understandeth him. Howbeit in the spirit he speaketh mysteries. Now there are two dimensions, speaking in tongues where we understand, but speaking in tongues where you speak mysteries is also there. Now the speaking in tongues requires that we pray for the gift of interpretation of tongues. Amen. But speaking in tongues is most critical for connecting to the throne of heaven to activate the presence of God on the earth realm. Speaking in tongues stirs up our prayer life. It takes us straight away to God's realm. And we want to lift up prayer. Jesus, go ahead. Go ahead and pray. Jesus. Kedele batu kevanala bate bredoste. 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Jesus. Kapanta la balua. Holy Ghost, Holy Ghost, Kadarabando, Holy Ghost, Kadia Bantana Bapaya, Holy Ghost, Jesus, Rabaka Tunuapaya, Holy Ghost, Kevela Brantini Kriapaya, Holy Ghost, Jesus, O God, and Abran Tolomadia Panalamade, Holy Ghost, Kebrantini Miriapaya. Come on, wherever you are in your room, pray. Join us. Isanka Parolovadia Paya. Holy Ghost, Kedebreda Parolovadia. Holy Ghost, Kedebra Parolovadia Paya. Jesus, Kadalaba Tululua Paya. Speak the language of the Spirit. You are joining spiritually to the throne of grace. The Lord is hearing your prayer. My brother, my sister, don't stop. Continue to pray. Whilst you are speaking in tongues, you are aligning to the grace of God, to the power of Elohim. Oh my God, in Jesus' name. What a day we are. I want you to understand that when you start your day with Jesus, it always ends in blessings. I'm so excited to be here with you, ladies and gentlemen. Today will be a good day. I said today will be a good day. Today you will receive a testimony. Today God will establish you.
2: Yes.
1: Today God will bless you.
2: Yes.
1: God will give you beauty for ashes, yes, and the garment of praise,
2: yes,
1: for the spirit of heaviness.
2: Amen.
1: Today God will make you strong.
2: Amen.
1: Today you will do exploits.
2: Amen.
1: In the mighty name of Jesus.
2: Amen.
1: You will do exploits.
2: Yes.
1: In the name of Jesus.
2: Yes.
1: Thanks be to God who gives us victories in Christ Jesus. 1 Corinthians 15 verse 57. I prophesy, may God give you victories. Victories in the mornings, victories on Mondays, victories on Tuesdays,
2: Amen.
1: Victories on Wednesdays,
2: Amen.
1: Victories on Thursdays,
2: Amen.
1: Victories on Fridays,
2: Amen.
1: Victories on Saturdays,
2: Amen.
1: Victories on Sunday.
2: Amen.
1: Receive the grace of God. Dedebandua, may victory manifest in your life.
2: Yes, Lord.
1: May you enjoy the power of God.
2: Yes,
1: Lalabandua,
2: yes,
1: as
2: Lord.
1: I'm speaking in yes, tongues, Lord. The power of God is prevailing. The grace of God
2: Amen.
1: Is prevailing. There's an atmosphere created for exploits to happen by the power of the Holy Ghost. In the name of Jesus. They that know their God, they shall be strong. They shall do exploits. I pray that today we'll do exploits. This week will be a week of open heavens. A week of doors. 1 Corinthians 16, verse 9. A great door has been opened, but there are many adversaries. Oh God, every adversary that confronts my destiny, I crush in the name of Jesus. Somebody speak in tongues. In Jesus' name, connect to grace. Connect to the power of God. Oh God, connect me to the grace of God. Connect me to power. Connect me to favor. by the power of the Holy Ghost. In the mighty name of Jesus. Jesus, oh God. Oh God, Jesus, amen. We thank God for his grace. We thank God for his mercies. It's so powerful. Hallelujah. We're going to go through general prayers. Hallelujah. Amen. Amen. I have a simple scripture to quote for you for the general prayers. It's simple, but I don't quote it often. Matthew chapter 7, verses 7. Amen. Ask and it shall be given unto you. Amen. Seek Amen. And ye shall find. Knock and it shall be opened. Today God will answer your request.
2: Amen.
1: May God grant you your heart desires from today in the name of Jesus. Lord, I pray for everybody under the sound of my voice. I pray for those who are sick, God, that the healing virtue of God will run through the airwaves to touch them everywhere they are hearing my voice. In the name of Jesus, Amen. I pray that God, you will heal. You will heal. Heal wounds, heal lives. In the name of Jesus, O God. In the name of Jesus. May God remember you. May God remember you and bless you. Lift your voice that God will remember and bless by the power of the Holy Ghost. In Jesus' name, I pray for families that are in pain. God, begin to heal. I pray for those that are missions. God, begin to transport them into the realm of the finishing end of those missions. In the name of Jesus, I pray that you begin to bless lives by the power of the Holy Ghost. In the name of Jesus, in the name of Jesus, we thank God. We give God praise. Hallelujah.
2: Amen.
1: Amen. We're going to come with a short break. When we finish, we are going to come through with the sermon itself. And I believe that your life will never be the same. Stay blessed and stay strong. Amen. I'll be back in a bit. God bless you.

0: Welcome back. The program is Good Morning Jesus. I'm so excited. Sorry if we had any hitch, but I thank God that we are doing well. It's very powerful to hear about Jesus, and I know that your life will never be the same. The program is Good Morning Jesus, a powerful morning devotion where we spend a lot more time to pray. We study the Word of God, and I've had too many testimonies. This is one of the best on radio right now. The program is Good Morning Jesus. Call your friend to call a friend and recommend this morning devotion for them. God bless you so much. Today I'm going to speak to you about activating the strength of the lion and the eagle. I will deal with the strength of the lion, and then I'll go to the strength of the eagle. Amen. I might not be able to finish both. I'll do it with the lion first. Amen. But the Bible says, can we go to the book of Ephesians chapter 6 verse 10? Amen. Ephesians chapter 6 verse 10. Amen. He said, finally, my brethren, be strong in the Lord and in the power of his might. Can we continue? Amen. Finally, put on the whole armor of God that he may be able to stand against the wiles of the devil. For we wrestle against not against flesh and blood, but against principalities, against powers, against the rulers of darkness of this world, against spiritual wickedness in high places. So the Bible is speaking about a spiritual battle. And so when he's speaking about strength, he's not dealing with physical strength. He's speaking about physical strength, dealing with spiritual strength. We need spiritual strength to overcome spiritual life, spiritual battles. Amen. In the realms of the spirit, there are a lot of battles. Until you understand how to deal with spiritual battles, a lot of things will go wrong in your life. And I pray by the time we close, the Lord will be a blessing to you. Understand what strength is all about. I pray that the Lord will help you in the name of Jesus. Amen. The Bible Amen. Says in the book of Proverbs chapter 24 verse 10. Let's go back to Proverbs chapter 24 verse 10. Thank you, Jesus. This is powerful. Amen. If thou faint in the day of adversity, thy strength is small. Because the day of adversity will come. Life will come with adversities. Life will come with struggles, and you cannot fail. There's going to be a time where you might not have all the resources, you might not have money. Your strength will determine your ability to survive. That is why you must build strength. I've always said that for adversity, they will always come. It is up to you to build strength so that in the day of adversity, you'll be able to overcome. I'm praying for somebody under the sound of my voice. For every struggle in your life, may God give you the power to be able to overcome. For every pain in your life, may God give you the power to be able to overcome. Therefore, Amen. You must come to the place where you must be strong. Be strong in the Lord. I just believe in my spiritual realm that the strength of Elohim is enveloping people under the sound of my voice. Because when the day of adversity comes, God will help you to overcome because of the strength that he has endowed you with. When God wants to give you a mission to fulfill, one of the things that he does is that he gives you strength to fulfill divine mandate. I remember how God gave Samson strength because there was a mandate to be fulfilled. When God gives you a prophecy, in order for the prophecy to be fulfilled, it takes strength to see fulfillment of destiny. When you start a journey, it will take strength. For God to accomplish the vision of 2026, it will take strength. Amen. That's what we call the supernatural strength. There are two kinds of strength, the natural strength and the supernatural strength. Amen. To build supernatural strength, you need to do supernatural things. Now, let me reframe it. You need to do spiritual things. Spiritual things include prayers and fasting. Pray and fast. Spiritual strength include eat the spiritual meal of the Word of God. Spiritual strength includes meditation in God's Word. Now, when you understand spiritual strength, you know how to fight. You know how to overcome. Because definitely, whether we like it or not, there will always be a day of adversity. I pray that the grace will come over you, and may you be able to overcome every adversity in your life. May the strength of Elohim envelop you for you to be able to overcome the arrows of life in Jesus' name. Amen. Spiritual strength means that you cannot can easily push over, which means that you are matured spiritually. you understand the senses. Because you see, when you are a child in the spirit, let me give you a few scenarios of children. One of the things about children is that children are vulnerable. They are not sensitive enough. They cannot interpret things well. Allow a child to cross a road, he will not look left or right. He will just cross. Why? Because he was a child. He's a child. That is why the pastor, when I was a child, I talked like a child. But when I grew up, I put away childish things. So when you are a matured person in the spirit and you are a spiritual giant, you are not a child. Children govern. No, children cannot govern. It takes sons to govern. You cannot rule as a child. It will take a son to govern. That is why the Bible said that unto us a child is born, unto us a son is given, and the government shall be upon his shoulders. To be able to mature means that you can lead, you can take initiatives. Am I preaching? Yes. And you are more independent than dependent. Amen. Children complain a lot, but when you become matured, you don't complain. You go back to the word and say, this God, what God's word is. When a storm comes, you stand at it. Strong people stand at challenges. Amen. Amen. Strong people are not afraid in battle. Paul says something. He said, for I have fought a good fight. I have finished the race. Yes. Because this battle we are fighting is not an easy fight. You need to be strong to fight for your children. You need to be able to fight for your destiny. Because sometimes discouragement can take over your life and cripple you. Amen. Sometimes the money you have lost can take over and cripple you. Sometimes your own husband can manipulate you, can destroy you, and make you weak. Life situation can make you weak. That is why you have to be strong. To be strong means you tell yourself, I can do all things through Christ who strengthens me. To be strong means you declare it is possible, and you are not afraid of the storm, the terrors by night, or not the arrows by day. You keep moving until you win. When a soldier is strong in battle, he's not so afraid. Even though he's careful, he has mapped out a strategy to overcome his enemy. He's not weak. He fights. He confronts his enemy. He fights until he wins. Men, you are strong when the soldiers are not coming. You are not so emotionally strong that you are so emotionally strong that you are not intimidated. When you are strong, you are so psychologically strong. Amen. When you are strong, your knowledge is spot on. When you are strong, you are physically strong. May the grace of strength locate you in the mighty name of Jesus. Receive uncommon strength. Somebody went through something. You became so discouraged. And because of that, your strength is failing. But can I prophesy? Are you hearing what I'm saying?
1: Yes.
0: Can I prophesy? Amen.
1: Amen.
0: May the strength of God come upon you. That I've come to realize strength comes through the presence of God. And I'm going to quote the scripture. The Bible said God spoke to Joshua. From Joshua chapter 1 verse 9. And the Bible said the Lord spoke to Joshua, be strong and be courageous, because I the Lord will be with you. It is the presence of God that will make you stronger. Oh my God, may the presence of God go with you throughout the year.
1: Yes.
0: May you become strong. This year you become strong. You'll be a victor. You will not be a loser. The strength of Elohim will come upon you in the name of Jesus.
1: Amen.
0: The strength of the Elohim will locate you, and you will move forward. You proceed forward. You will be the head and not the tail.
1: Amen.
0: The tail. The strength of Elohim will envelop you. You will come out of your weakness in the name of Jesus.
1: Amen.
0: And the Lord will catapult you into your destination. The presence of God will surely be with you. I don't know where you are, what you are going through, and what you have gone through, but I pray that God's presence will be with you throughout this year.
1: Amen.
0: The presence of God will go with you. He will help you. He said, I will never leave you nor forsake you. Amen. My presence will go with you. Let's go to the book of Deuteronomy chapter 31 verse 66. I want us to hear the word of the Lord. Deuteronomy chapter 31 verse 66. This is powerful. I'm enjoying this. Amen. May the strength of God envelop you. He said, be strong and of good courage. Fear not, nor be afraid of them. For the Lord thy God, it is he that go with thee. Remember, his presence will go with you. So this is another confirmation of the Father. When his presence goes with you, Amen. You are strong. May God go with you. In the fire, he will be with you. In your trouble, he will be with you. In your pain, he's going to be with you. I can speak to somebody under the sound of my voice. Maybe you are going through difficult challenges, but I pray that the presence will go with you and strengthen you. How many of you know that James chapter 1 verse 2 says, count it all joy when you go through trials, amen, because your trials will strengthen you, amen. My brethren, count it all joy when you fall into diverse temptations. Hear the word, diverse temptations. Now hear this again. My brethren, when you fall into diverse temptations, the third verse, oh my God, something will happen to you. Amen. Knowing this, that your trying of your faith worketh patience. Oh my God. Because if God will make you strong, sometimes it will come through your trials. It will come through your pain. It will come through your frustration. It will come through your confusion. Oh, I'm preaching to somebody. It worketh patience. I love this. It worketh patience. The next verse. I give God praise. And but let patience have her perfect work, that he may be perfect and entire, wanting nothing. Before God will take you to the point of strength, sometimes you pass through weakness. Sometimes you must be able to die before you come out alive. The Bible said that except a grain of seed fall to the ground, it abideth alone. Sometimes you must be weak before you can become strong. And anybody listening to me under the sound of my voice, maybe something happened to you. You lost some money. Maybe you lost a job. Maybe you are sick. Maybe you are weak. Strength comes through weakness. Oh my God. The Bible said his strength is made perfect in our weakness. Paul said, when I am weak, then I am strong. Which means before you can go to the place of strength, you sometimes go through weakness.

0: in your bones, in your mental faculties. Amen. Some of you listening to me, the enemy has captured your mind. Amen. He has taken out your mental faculties. He has discouraged you. But today, I prophesy, new strength is coming upon you.
1: Yes.
0: The strength for exploits.
1: Yes.
0: You will do exploits for Jesus.
1: Yes.
0: By the power of the Holy Ghost.
1: Yes.
0: This year is your year of exploits.
1: Amen.
0: You are doing many things at the same time.
1: Amen.
0: In the name of Jesus.
1: Amen.
0: Watch this. Strength. Once you are waiting to get it done, know God. Submit yourself therefore to God. Resist the enemy and he will flee. Just get to know God. Be somebody who has a routine. Routine is very important. In the beginning of the year, routine is very important. Regular quiet time. When you wake up in the morning, read your Bible. Join me to pray. You need regular quiet time. The more regular quiet time we have, the more you are able to connect to the new day and see God do exploits in your life. You need what we call the daily regular practice. Every morning, quiet time, spend some time with God. When you are visited by the power of the Holy Ghost, that is where your strength is renewed. I

0: right now, right away, by the power of the Holy Ghost. I give God praise.
1: Yes,
0: hallelujah. I don't know, but something is happening. I feel the anointing. I'm sweating all over in the studio. I feel the anointing of God for somebody. Connect with me. Be strong in the Lord. Be strong in the Lord. Be strong in the Lord. Thank you, Jesus. I give God praise.
1: Amen.
0: Let me just go through a few points before I go to the Eagles. I was just stirred up in the spirit, but I'm just still on course. Then let me show you something. Hallelujah. The Bible spoke about in the book of Revelation, about 4 verse 7. Let's keep quiet a bit and listen to Revelation. Revelation chapter 4, verse 7. Amen. Revelation 4, verse 7. And the first beast was like the bodyguards, amen, that guard the throne of God. One of them looks like a lion, amen. The other looks like a calf. The other looks like the face of a man. The fourth one looks like an eagle. I'll deal with these two. And the first beast was like a lion, and the second beast like a calf. And the third beast had a face as a man, and the fourth beast like a flying eagle. But I'll deal with these two. Amen. I give God praise in the name of Jesus. I give God praise. Can we go to the book of Proverbs 28, verse 1? And then I'll be able to speak about it a bit. Hallelujah. Amen. Thank you, Jesus. Amen. The wicked flee when no man pursues, but the righteous are as bold as a lion. Amen. The righteous are bold. God is able to equate the righteous to the lion. Amen. The characteristic of the righteous is a lion, which means it's bold. And let me give you a few characteristics of the lion. That's very interesting. Number one, lions are forward moving. In other words, lions don't retreat. They are forward looking, forward. They believe in moving forward. Let me reframe it very carefully. Amen. And can we go to the book of Proverbs chapter 30, verses 30. Proverbs 30, verse 30. The lion, number one, is forward looking. A lion which is strongest among beasts and turneth not away from any. He doesn't, nobody intimidates a lion. This year, you can never be intimidated in the name of Jesus.
1: Amen.
0: May you become progressive like a lion.
1: Amen.
0: Lions don't look back. May God give you the strength of the lion so much that you don't look back.
1: Amen.
0: Number one. Number two, the lion is strong. Amen.

0: The lion is strong. Judges chapter 14, verse 18. I'm going to explain the strength of the lion. Amen. The lion is strong. Amen. It is not easy for a lion to be defeated. He understands his territory and knows what to do at the right time. The lion is able to understand his territory so much that even before you turn, he has attacked you. Amen. The lion is strong. He's strong because he's sensitive. He's strong because he's fast. He's strong before he doesn't easily give up. Let's go to the book of Judges, chapter 14, verse 18. I'm loving this. Wow. The lion is strong. And the men of the city said unto him on the seventh day before the sun went down, what is sweeter than honey and what is stronger than a lion? He said unto them, if ye had not plowed with Haifa, ye had not found out my riddle. Amen. Samson, that was operating under anointing of the Holy Ghost, met with lion and said, the lion is strong. Am I preaching? May you become strong like the lion. Amen.
1: Amen.
0: May you be able to fight to the end. May you resist every resistance against your life. The lion is strong because when he encounters resistance, he's able to overcome. The lion is strong because he is an overcomer.
1: Amen.
0: Oh my God, may God make you an overcomer.
1: Amen.
0: May the grace and the power of a lion manifest in your life.
1: Amen.
0: You overcome the challenges of life. Overcome the challenges of your finances. Overcome
1: Amen.
0: The challenges of your destiny.
1: Amen.
0: When somebody is strong, it means that he will come at every resistance and overcome. Because every progress you want, every goal in life would definitely come with a resistance. But when the strength of the lion comes upon you, you overcome. For Samson, it just took the oil for him to overcome that lion and for him to come out and see honey in the lion. He said a riddle, and in the riddle he said, the lion is strong. May the grace of a warrior come upon you. The lion knows how to fight regardless. If he hadn't been anointed, an ordinary man cannot defeat a lion. Which means when the oil of gladness come upon you, God gives you mandate to the extent that even when the lion is strong, because of the oil of God upon your life, you are able to defeat every lion.
1: Amen.
0: I am praying for you. Receive the grace of an overcomer in the name of Jesus and receive the strength of the lion. This year, January, you overcome. February, March, April, May, June, July, August, September, October, November, December. For every challenge that confronts you throughout the year, may you overcome. And may out of the lion, may out of the challenges, may sweetness come out of your challenges and out of your pain. In Jesus' name. Somebody say the lion is strong.
1: Lion is strong.
0: I give God praise for today. Ah,
1: Man.
0: What a time we are having today. Amen.
1: Man.
0: The lion is a leader. The lion knows how to tell that he takes initiatives. This year you are going to take initiative. The special grace to take initiative. Sometimes you want to do something, but you don't want to. You are afraid to do it. Fear will leave you. In fact, let me put it this way. The lion is a risk taker. Can we go to the book of Genesis, 49, verse 9, quickly? And then we'll be running up. I'm loving this. The strength of the lion. Amen. Judah is the lion's whelp. From the prey, my son, thou art gone up. He stopped down. He couched as a lion and as an old lion, who shall rouse him up. I love this. Amen. Judah is a lion's whelp. Listen to me very carefully. The lions know how to take initiatives. You don't have to instruct it. He knows what to do at what point in time. He's the leader of the jungle. He's so powerful that he knows what to do at what point in time. He understands territories. He drives it and moves it and gets it done. I pray for you that grace will locate you in the name of the Lord Jesus. I pray that the blessings of God that make it rich and Adenosaur will locate you.
1: Amen.
0: Amen.
1: Amen.
0: The lion is very hard working. He works so hard 24/7. And he works so hard to look for his prey to devour it. That is why 1 Peter 5, it says that the devil is roaming like a lion, seeking whom he may devour. The lion is a seeker. I pray for you. But this year, Matthew 7:7 did not only ask us to ask but and knock, but he also asks us to be seekers. Lions are seekers. They look out for solutions to their problem. I am praying for you today, this year, there will be a solution for every problem. May God grant you the strength to look for solutions. Mm-hmm. And the lion is very knowledgeable in going about his duty. He's a seeker, but yet knowledgeable. I am praying for you that grace will locate you.
1: Amen.
0: In the mighty name of Jesus, may God make you the one that will take bold steps to do bold things and get bold results. This year, you are going to do big things. The year of big things is for you this year.
1: Amen.
0: In the mighty name of Jesus, the year of great grace is for you. In Jesus' name.
1: Amen.
0: I'm so blessed to be here today, and I believe that the word of God has blessed you. We've had a wonderful time. I want to round up with a sermon, and we go into the request time. But it's been good. And in the next few minutes, we are going to go into the prayer time. But I believe that the strength of Elohim has enveloped you, and we are getting ready to go into another session that is most powerful. Remember, when you start your day with Jesus,
1: it always ends in blessings.
0: Amen. Good morning, Jesus.
1: Good morning,
0: Good morning, Lord. I love you all. It's a wonderful time to be here. Praise Jesus. Thank you all for everything. God bless you. Amen.
1: Amen.

0: What a powerful time we've had together. I thank God for everything. It's just amazing. The program is Good Morning Jesus. It's on the Sunny 88.7. Remember, when you start your day with Jesus,
1: it always ends in blessings.
0: Good morning, Jesus.
1: Good morning, Lord.
0: We thank God. Wow. We are going to go through the request time. And you want to send us a text to 0549-0505-05. I'm waiting for your text message on 0549-0505-05. My spirit man is speaking on three different kinds of people. The first person my spirit man is speaking up is somebody who is taking care of his family. The Lord is showing me in the spiritual realm. I've gone to a man, and I'm shaking the man, and the man is telling me, my son, pray for me. I need help to take care of my family. The Lord is showing me something like that in the spiritual realm. Amen. The second one the Lord is showing me is another person who is divorced. And this person worked so hard with their husband, but the husband found another lady. The Lord is showing me somebody like that in the spiritual realm that we have to pray for. The Lord is showing me a third person who is not well, has not been well for the past 5 years or so. In the spiritual realm, the Lord said, these are the people you must pray for. Father God, for all the people you have showed me, I pray for them. Anywhere they find themselves, in their houses, in their families, Lord, come through for them, Lord Jesus. Father, before the program is over, they will come out with a testimony. In the name of Jesus, they will come out with testimonies. In Jesus' name, I declare that they will come out with testimonies.
1: Amen.
0: I declare that they will come out with testimonies.
1: Amen.
0: In the mighty name of Jesus. Please, you can send us a text to 0549-0505-05. Somebody said, Daddy, pray for me. I had a dream that somebody was cutting my hair. I woke up and I'm feeling headache. For the past few days, I've been feeling terrible headache. I pray that God will come through for you in Jesus' name. Somebody also said, I had a dream and I've been having these dreams often. Somebody came to sleep with me in my dream and I also feel pain in the lower part of my abdomen. Lord, have mercy upon me. Somebody said, I had a dream that people were chasing after me. Amen. Whatever battle is happening in the spiritual realm, we want to engage the forces of darkness. Come on, go ahead. The Bible said in the book of Psalm 46 verse 1, he said, the Lord, let's go to Psalm 46 verse 1 before we pray, because I just want us to deal with these three things that I've, the Lord, the text message that I've come. Remember, you can still send it to 0549-0505-05. Hallelujah. God is our refuge and strength, a very present help in trouble. And so we are taking advantage of this and pray. It's in the name of Jesus, I lift up prayer in the spirit concerning every activity of Satan against my destiny, against my life, that which wants to take my glory through cutting my hair, that which have come into contact with me in the spiritual realm, and every witchcraft attack, demonic force that contend against me in the name of Jesus. The Bible declares, let God arise and let his enemies be scattered. Come on, lift your voice. Lambakati bretabaria pa in the name of Jesus. Let God arise and let his enemies be scattered. Oh God, Alabampri. Let God arise and let his enemies, oh God, Shevev. Lift your voice. Something is shaking in the atmosphere. Something is shifting. Every evil activity that is programmed in the spirit against me, mention your name. I water. Every evil arrow shot at me in the spirit. Oh God, in the name of Jesus, in the name of Jesus, oh God, Jesus, I overcome spiritual forces in the name of Jesus. Hallelujah.
1: Amen.
0: God bless you so much. 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0505 0505 0505 0505 0505 0505 0505 0505 0505 0505 0505 0505 0505 0505 I remember in the book of 1 Samuel 30 when David came and Amalekites had ransacked him. The Bible said that he went and prayed and inquired, and they told him, pursue, overtake, and recover. So in the name of Jesus, whatever has been taken away from me, I recover. You know, I just thought of somebody said, Daddy, pray for me. And this one is very touching. He said, there is this lady in my life. Anytime something good is going to come away, she appears. I see her in my dream, and I see her physically. Daddy, pray for me. See, in the name of Jesus, anybody that has been sent by witches and wizards that take what belongs to me, I recover by the authority of the blood of Jesus. Oh God, lift your voice and begin to pray. Bandere kapa, atani kratoya, atani kratoya, atani kratoya, atani kratoya. Jesus, in the name of Jesus, oh God, in the name of Jesus, in the name of Jesus, in the name of Jesus, in the name of Jesus, in the name of Jesus, in Jesus' name, Jesus. Someone said, Daddy, pray for me. Amen. Said, Daddy, pray for me. Pray for my family. I see this routine that has happened in my family. Anytime something good is going to come our way, just at the last minute, we lose it. Amen. The Bible said in Mark 4:35, they were going to go to the other side, but the storm arose. Amen. The other side. Anybody that must see promotion, that must see blessings, that must see favor, sometimes there's a storm arising. Say in the name of Jesus, today, every storm arising in my life, so much so that when I'm about to enter my next level, something happens and I lose it. I rebuke that storm in the name of Jesus. The storm from today to the end of the year, by the power of the Holy Ghost, I rebuke you right now. I rebuke that storm. The storm of sickness, the storm of disgrace. I rebuke you for the year. I rebuke you for the month. I rebuke you for the day. By the power of the Holy Ghost, in Jesus' name. Hallelujah.
1: Amen.
0: As a pastor, I've gone to the hospital to visit people. And I've said something like, this could have been avoided. This could have been avoided. Whatever could have been avoided this year will be avoided.
1: Yes.
0: It will not happen to you. Now listen to me. I just want to take the opportunity to ask you to call this number 0549-050505. Call the line 0549-050505. Amen. You call. I just want to pray for somebody. The Bible said, if two shall agree as touching anything on earth, it shall be done by my Father in heaven. I pray for you. May God give us victories.
1: Amen.
0: May God give us favor.
1: Amen.
0: Amen.
1: Amen.
0: Hallelujah. We are going to pray for answered prayers. Father God, remember me, O God. Lord. Pray this prayer and say, O God, today remember me for all the prayers I have prayed concerning my destiny, concerning my marriage, concerning my

0: God. 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The Bible declares when Zion travailed, he brought forth, lift your voice. 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In Jesus' name.
1: Amen.
0: Please send us a text to
1: 0549 050505.
0: I feel in my spirit that somebody is being hesitant, but join my faith with yours. Amen. Somebody send me a text, Daddy, pray for me. Amen. Nothing is working. I am confused and disappointed. I am crushed. I pray that God will lift you up today in the name of Jesus. Don't be confused. Don't be disappointed. I prophesy, if dry bones can live, I'm giving you 21 days by the prophetic word of God. I declare within the next 21 days, God will change your story in Jesus' name.
1: Amen.
0: Somebody with the next 3 days, somebody said, Daddy, pray for me. I have been so weak. I have this spinal cord problem, and my problems are too many. I feel like committing suicide. I cannot tell you, you cannot commit suicide because God is able and faithful. I'm giving you just 7 days. Just lay your stomach down for 7 days. If I be a man of God for 7 days, God will remember you.
1: Amen.
0: God bless you so much. I love today's meeting. It's just awesome. Hallelujah. Amen. Amen. This is Faith Army Chapel. My name is Apostle Dr. Watasakwa Mate. And the program is Good Morning Jesus. When you remember, when you start your day with Jesus, it will always end in blessings. Hallelujah. I just want you to support this program. You can sow a seed, you can give out money for the support of the gospel. Now, before the gospel can go, it takes money. You can send us Momo, amen, so you support us. We do a lot of things as a church. We do street chart. We have a street chart project. We cook for them. We are putting up a place for them. You can help the work of God. We have missions in the north as well. You can also support us. You can send the money to 0549 050505. Send it to 0549 050505. You can use it as a point of contact. As you connect to God and remember God, God will also remember you in Jesus' name.
1: Amen.
0: God bless you. Amen. I do counseling on Tuesdays, at Odoko Buzia Junctions. Amen. Faith Army Chapel, Grace Temple, adjacent to the immigration apartment, exactly 3 p.m. 9 o'clock to 3 p.m. is a counseling. The following day, we start another program. At 3 p.m. is a prophetic and deliverance session. That is very hot and very important. Bring the sick. Anything is possible. It's a deliverance session. So the following day, you can come at 3 p.m. And then on Sunday, we start 7 a.m. Our first service is called the Love Revelation Service, where we bring people who are vulnerable, we pray for them, we help them. And 9 o'clock is the time for the main service. Join us and your life will never be the same. If you live in the environs of Adenta, we are at Ridge Junction, Adenta Ridge Junction, at Marina Mall, a few meters after Marina Mall. Amen. It's Faith Army Chapel. When you get to the Marina Mall opposite, you walk a few meters, 300. You can drive a few meters there as well. It's Faith Army Chapel at 8 a.m. on Sundays and 6 p.m. on every Friday. I'm just connecting with you. I'm just encouraging you to join us and your life will never be the same. Send me a text or call me on 0549 050505. The Bible says that one will put 1,000 to flight, but two shall put 10,000 to flight. I want to connect with you by that anointing. I pray that anointing of God will break every yoke in your life and set you free in Jesus' name. I am loving this program. I don't know. You can connect with me, pray with me. I feel led to help somebody. I believe that God will not come from heaven, but he will use a prophet. He said, for I sought for a man to stand in the gap. He will use an apostle. I pray for you to connect with me by faith. And I believe God that as we join our faith together, something will change. And God will come through. When we join our faith together to pray, something will happen in the spirit. And the difficult problem will be solved in Jesus' name. A stubborn issue will be dealt with. I love you so much. You will. If you are listening to me, my name is Apostle Dr. Walter Sakamati, affectionately called God's Major General. Remember, when you start your day with Jesus, it always ends in blessings. See.

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3: My teaching for today, we are looking at where did marriage come from? I love Dr. Miles Moreau of Blessed Memory, a great teacher on purpose. And he usually said that when there's a problem with a thing, let's go and ask the Creator. And taking a leaf from that statement, let's go to the Bible. Now, then that leaves us with the question of what is the origin of marriage? And what is marriage? Let me give you a definition of marriage. It is the uniting of a man and a woman who have a right to marry for the purpose of establishing a home. This is someone's definition. It's not mine, but I seem to agree with it. Marriage is the uniting of a man and a woman. And if anybody has any ideas, let them keep it to themselves. You may not agree with this watertight, airtight definition. But I'm defining it according to the Bible I read, I preach, and for which God has called me. I don't know any other. I'm a one-book man. Now it says, it is the uniting of a man and a woman who have a right to marry and for the purpose of establishing a home. The uniting takes place by God when the couple complete customary rites and mutually agree before God and witnesses to live together as husband and wife until death. This is a vow of a lawful marriage, according to someone's definition. And so, Malachi chapter 2, 1 to 14. This is a standard definition with very little variation about what Christian marriage, mark my words, Christian marriage, you can change it to anything, but I'm talking about Christian marriage is in the light of God's word. I'll give you other definitions as we get on within this straitjacket. Now let's look at the origin of marriage. Where did marriage come from? It is divine. Na saa nkabom no wo onyame mum a wadi mra so wo fie ama mpanifuo agye atum e wo onyame anim obi adwen no mene ne ya adwen se bibi wana mene ne ya adwen ye kakra bi na wei ye aware e wo onyame asem a meka no. Now we are looking at the origin of marriage. Someone shout origin. The origin of marriage. That takes us to Genesis chapter 2 verse 7. Number one, there are four things we want to look at in the origin of marriage. One, God created man. And it doesn't matter what the evolutionists say. See, a share aware fapim. Ni baby aware free by the edikani se onyamine bo nipa. And the Lord God formed man of the dust of the ground. We'll get into the deep teaching on this later. And breathed into his nostrils the breath of life. And man became a living soul. Genesis 2:7. So God created man. That's marriage is divine in origin. Two, God gave him a place to live. Genesis chapter 2, verse 15. We are moving strictly by the word. God gave man a place to live. And the Lord God took the man and put him into the Garden of Eden to dress it and to keep it. Number three, and God made woman for man's wife. So marriage is divine in origin. God created man. God gave him a place to live. And three, God made woman for man's wife. It is God's idea. Genesis 2:22. And for the rib which the Lord God had taken from man, he made a woman and brought her unto the man. I don't know why some people just can't get this. There is nothing here to be deceived about if it is not for demonic interferences with the word. He made a woman and brought her unto man. Onyankopon bo bema eno bo ba na odi oba ne bre bema no. Ana mbusa say adan na e wo ho kan say na bi simenti ase. Number 4. United in marriage as one. So we are looking at how divine marriage is in the Bible. United in marriage as one. Genesis 2:24. United, therefore shall a man leave his father and mother, and shall cleave unto his wife, and they shall be one flesh. This is all for now academic. Genesis 2:24. So we've seen four levels of how divine marriage is. God created man. Genesis 2:7. God gave him a place to live. Genesis 2:15. God made woman for man's wife. Genesis 2:22. God united them in marriage as one. Genesis 2:24. Someone say a big amen. Amen. Hallelujah. And now, we are going to move on and look at that marriage is also divine in purpose. Marriage is also divine in purpose. And that is a very essential thing to look at. That marriage is also divine in purpose. Everything God does has a purpose. And so here we find out that marriage is divine in purpose. And so God established the institution of marriage with a certain divine purpose. And here I have three purposes. There are others who can prefer more than that. Doesn't really matter. But fundamentally, there are three purposes which are divine for the establishment of marriage. Iti di amaka ewo chi mono. Di amaka ndi edika anime kan se. Eni ama nai ne chile se awariye efi o nyami mu. O nyami sun sun wo mu. Eni ama nai. O nyami ne bo nipa. Genesis 2:7. Di ato sumi enu. 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Nye nipa mpo. O nyami ne bo bema. Genesis 2:7. Di ato sumi enu. O nyami ne di bema na o mani bebi tra ye. Ne ivu nyama ye. Genesis 2:15. O nyami. And a boy or bar no dinner ma bear my son a yere on yamu and ya bang and yenipa on yamin a boy or bar and or yer no bear man walk up for Genesis 2:22. The atosunai on yamin a car won't bow mu yer no barco in the pabaco Genesis 2:24. On yamin a boy bema on yamin a boy baby man a try on yamin a boy bar no dinner ma bear my son and walk up for the atosunai. Unyamine bo won eye wo mienu baako. Na ne bo tie ne sign. What was God's purpose? What's the divine purpose of marriage? And here I have three. First, to bring children into the world. I'm setting a very solid platform. This is an important teaching, crucial for the destinies of many listening to me. And I want to take my time and do it because this is an assignment God has committed me to. Divine in purpose. One, to bring children into the world. So he says, husband and wife were there to bring children into the world. And so it says in Genesis 1:28, and God blessed them, and God said unto them, be fruitful and multiply. Be fruitful and multiply. Number two, divine purpose of marriage. For companionship. For the Lord God said, it is not good that a man should be alone. I will make him an helpmeet for him. Genesis 2:18. And he but taya onyame de ma enipa wo aware mu no ene se de di kan se wo be wo de di kan no onyame asem na ka sa Genesis 1:28 se wo be dore. Number 2, for companionship. For the Lord God said, it is not good that a man should be alone. I'll make him and help it help mate for him. Genesis 2:28 in na be chechirim ayekwe yanim. And number 3, to avoid fornication. And he says in 1 Corinthians 7:2, to avoid fornication, let every woman have her own husband. We can also say, to avoid fornication, let every man have his own wife. Then we would answer the question before we move on. Who may marry? Why? That's all worry. Those who have a right to marry. Mature people. Matthew 19:5. 2. Those who love each other. Ephesians 5:25. Titus 2:4-5. Mature people. Matthew 19:5. 2. Those who love each other. Ephesians 5:25. Titus 2:4-5. 3. Those who are not married. 1 Corinthians 7:28. And 4. Those scripturally free from former companions. Romans 7:2. Matthew 19:9. This are those who may marry. Now, the Bible establishes clearly that it is desirable and advisable that Christians marry Christians. 2 Corinthians 6:14. Bible say, Afutuo ni nyansachre, echre yen se, Christofuo sese wawari Christumu. 2 Corinthians 6:14. Sa en unyamiasem, echre. Now, today we are going to commence, get into the deep set of the teaching. And that's going to be very intensive. That takes us immediately to the book of Genesis chapter 2. And we'll be there quite a while. Verse 20 to 25. So in the study of Genesis chapter 2 from 18 to 24, we are going to look at marriage and deal with the issue of the place of woman and the place of man and address scripturally, doctrinally, by the work of redemption and the New Testament, what God says about woman and her place in marriage. First, we see that God made a helper for the man. In Genesis chapter 2, 18 to 22, it was God's decision. You see, the Hebrew word that is translated helper. In the Hebrew word, it means that God made a helper for the man. The Hebrew word that is translated helper is a word that means completion or complement. That is, the woman is a completion of the man. She complements him and completes him. And Yeshua nyamiasem wo Genesis chapter 2, 18 to 22. Yehusha baye bema wukafua oma bema no edimu. Oma bema no edimu. Verse 23 of Genesis 2, we see man's response to the creation of his helper. Yeshua Genesis chapter 22, chapter 2, verse 23, it means say, Yetumihu said ye bema unu adi o nyamia bama no. See his response. He said, this is now bone of my bones. Some say that's the first prophecy in the Bible. This is now bone of my bones and flesh of my flesh, and she shall be called woman because she was taken out of man. So we see man's response. The focus is that the man and woman are naturally related to each other because the woman was taken from the man. The relationship is natural and intimate. Finally, for today, in verse 24, therefore a man shall leave his father and mother and be joined to his wife and shall become one flesh. So we see the declaration of the reality of the institution. It says, for this cause, verse 24 of Genesis 2, for this cause, senti, the existence of the institution of marriage is based on God's choice as a sovereign creator. Onyamine hu bibia opese oyenwajuma na ebo aware. So for this cause, it's a cause God saw. Marriage is established because for this cause of how God created man and woman. God created the woman from the man. Because God created the woman from the man, there is marriage. Because God created the woman from the man, there is marriage. It is logical, natural, and intimate. Today, let me conclude with this. A man shall leave his father and mother. The man takes the initiative. And a man must be seen as doing that. He must leave his original family to begin a new family. His new priority must be his new family and shall cleave to his wife. The new beginning includes both the man and the woman. The man must leave and cleave. That is, he must leave behind the old and cleave to the new. So be jane jane na nyese on shawong, nyese on buong, nyese on fene ni nshe, ne mom ade swafu fro abe dana so a unyame di ashe ninsa. Unyame asem na meka on. The man shall leave and cleave. Many never leave and they never cleave. The cleave signifies the idea of permanence. This is not a temporary arrangement. It is permanent and a strong relationship. Move on in life. Into obeja ni jani nena no ni de yire aye baaku baaku ye se wenja untumi nya baaku e wona ye o how ni tawanta we be brief isan se be man antimi anya oba ni so antimi anya ni fie dada inti baaku ye no antimi andimu ni firi ho na ye nsem kwa. The Lord bless the word, and the Lord cause you to hear his voice in this teaching, and with humility and grace the Lord cause you to learn a new thing in Jesus' name. Amen.
0: 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We hope you've been blessed. For copies of this message, call Nana Brew on 0244-518-106. Make a date with us tomorrow, same time, for the continuation of this message. God bless you.
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8: 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Here.

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I came back to your presence. I came back to your word. And I know you are still here.

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I came back to trust. I came back to the God who has never failed.

0: 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And I will never stop believing. You are faithful. You are still here.
1: I'm here again.
0: And you are still here.
1: I'm here again.
0: And you are still here.
1: And you are still here.
0: Your mercy brought me back.

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3: Welcome to the Bible on Radio program, a one-year journey through the New Testament. Today's reading is from Acts chapter 17, from verse 13 to 34, reading from the NIV version. While Paul was waiting for them in Athens, he was greatly distressed to see that the city was full of idols. So he reasoned in the synagogue with both Jews and God-fearing Greeks, as well as in the marketplace day by day with those who happened to be there. A group of Epicurean and Stoic philosophers began to debate with them. Some of them asked, "What is this babbler trying to say?" Others remarked, "He seemed to be advocating foreign gods." They said this because Paul was preaching the good news about Jesus and the resurrection. Then they took him and brought him to a meeting of the Areopagus, where they said to him, "May we know what this new teaching is that you are presenting? You are bringing some strange ideas to our ears, and we would like to know what they mean." All the Athenians and the foreigners who live there spend their time doing nothing but talking about and listening to the latest ideas. Paul then stood up in the meeting of the Areopagus and said, "People of Athens, I see that in every way you are very religious. For as I walked around and looked carefully at your objects of worship, I even found an altar with this inscription, 'To an unknown God.' So you are ignorant of the very thing you worship. And this is what I am going to proclaim to you. The God who made the world and everything in it is the Lord of heaven and earth, and does not live in temples built by human hands. He is not served by human hands as if he needed anything,

For he has set a day when he will judge the world with justice by the man he has appointed. He has given proof of this to everyone by raising him from the dead. When they heard about the resurrection of the dead, some of them sneered, but others said, "We want to hear you again on this subject." At that, Paul left the council. Some of the people became followers of Paul and believed. Among them was Dionysius, a member of the Areopagus, also a woman named Damaris, and a number of others. Thanks for listening to Bible on Radio. If you need prayer or wish to talk to someone, kindly reach out on *800*247#. That's *800*247#. Tune in tomorrow for the continuation of the program. God bless you.

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0: Today's devotional is titled, You Were Not Made to Be Alone. Genesis 2 verse 18. And the Lord God said, It is not good that man should be alone. I will make him an help meet for him. Man was not made to be alone. It was for this reason that God made woman as a companion for man. Based on this same premise, it is not good that we walk alone and do things alone. If you are single, you haven't sinned. However, to make life pleasurable and easy for you, you must learn to connect to others in friendly relationships. There are dangers in trying to be alone. We need people around us when the unexpected happens. Even in ministry, we still need to collaborate with helpers in building a solid church. Moses once complained to God that he could not bear the burden of the Israelites alone. God advised him to bring others on so that he would impart part of his anointing to them to help him carry on his duty as a leader and a prophet. Ministers of God are not ordained to work alone. Loner's mentality should give way to cooperative mentality. God himself involves us in the scheme of things in running his kingdom. So how dare you walk alone? The Bible says, for we are God's fellow workers. 1 Corinthians 3 verse 9. If you are a member of a church, show yourself as a true member. Belong and connect well. Don't walk alone.
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0: 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Who was dancing along to that too?
1: Go answer my name for city.
0: I'm not here, I'm here with Ernest, and we were definitely giving our own vibe to this one.
1: And for village, oh, now you do, I'm Baba.
0: It is Wednesday, the 30th of September.
1: You did take me higher, Lord. Now you do,
0: September came and we are saying bye-bye to September, about to welcome a new month. Oh, God is good.
1: Oh, I give you all the praise. 2020, final testimony. 2020.
0: 3 more months to go and we say bye-bye to 2026.
1: Now overflow days.
0: This is the I'm Drive on Sunny 88.7 FM. Glad to be here with you all this morning. I am JJD. Are you listening this morning? Where are you listening in from? You can send me a message. I'd love to hear from you. 0540-130-684. That is 0540-130-684.

Yesterday, I picked up my children from school, and as we drove home, I rolled the windows down to enjoy some fresh air on the highway. I usually like the fresh air. But halfway through the journey, my son was trying to speak to me from the back seat, but I couldn't hear him clearly. There was simply too much noise outside. And so I rolled the windows back up, and that's when I noticed something I probably wasn't paying much attention to. The noise outside was just excessive. It was just too much. But the moment the windows went up, the noise from outside was drowned out. Suddenly, the car was quiet. It was peaceful in the car. I could hear my son clearly, and we could talk. We could talk without struggling to hear one another. And then I thought about how much this mirrors our lives. Every day, there's so much noise that is competing for attention. There's people's opinions. There's bad news. There's negativity. I mean, if you're going to be scrolling online, you're going to see a lot of that. Negativity, the fear, anxiety, doubt, a lot of comparison as well, and expectations, other people's voices. And sometimes, even the voice in our own heads are telling us that we are not enough, that things will not work out, or that we should be afraid of what lies ahead. So yes, the noise is everywhere. And today you will encounter a lot of noise. You will encounter distractions. You hear things that may try to steal your peace, weaken your faith, even shift your focus. But as we step into this new day, I pray for us all, for wisdom to know what to listen to, the courage to shut out what we don't need, and the peace that comes from knowing that God is still speaking.

goes away. Do stick and stay with me right here on the I'm Drive. In about a minute, we bring you the news at 7. 15 minutes past 7 is Food Gist. And, you know, they've been bringing us the prices of everyday items we use in our homes and our kitchens. It kind of guides you when you're purchasing your everyday items for your home or kitchen. So you don't want to miss out on Food Gist. That's on at 7:15. And Yawa Hansen Kwao is on at 7:30 with Empowered Living. And so it's time for me to say good morning. Yep, our day has begun right here on the IF Drive. This is Sunny 88.7 FM. 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

Good morning. Welcome to the news at 7. My name is Cyril Kem. In local news this morning, Minority Leader Alexander Afenyo-Markin has rejected Speaker Alban Babin's decision to dismiss the minority's motion for a bipartisan parliamentary inquiry into major narcotics seizures linked to Ghana. The Speaker ruled the motion inadmissible, saying it substantially overlaps with matters currently before the courts and could prejudice ongoing proceedings. But Mr. Afenyo-Markin argues that pending criminal cases should not prevent Parliament from examining broader institutional and systematic issues. He says the minority will continue to pursue the matter. The Ghana Police Service has postponed the full implementation of its automated traffic enforcement program, Traffitech GH, from October 1st to November 1st, 2026. The police says the extension will allow for more public education on how the system works, the traffic offenses it will detect, and the electronic notices of violation to be issued to offending motorists. The service is urging drivers and vehicle owners to use the additional period to familiarize themselves with the program. The three pre-tertiary teacher unions have rejected the Ghana Education Service appeal to call off their ongoing strike, insisting that their concerns must first be addressed. The unions are demanding action on issues including outstanding promotion-related payments and conditions of service. Meanwhile, government says engagements are ongoing, with the Fair Wages and Salaries Commission expected to meet the unions on October 6. The Ghana Education Service has also been directed to submit data on promoted teachers to facilitate the payment of outstanding arrears. Now, Vice President Professor Nana Jane Opoku-Agyeman has called for stronger multi-sectorial action and sustained investment to tackle malnutrition. Speaking at the opening of the 7th Global Conference of the Micronutrient Forum in Accra, she said nutrition must be integrated into primary health care, maternal and child health, immunization and community services. She also called for stronger coordination across health, education, agriculture and social protection, saying long-term investment and international cooperation are needed to address malnutrition. And finally, in international news, the United States has completed the withdrawal of its forces from Iraq, ending more than two decades of American military presence in the country. The pullout follows a 2024 agreement between Washington and Baghdad. While the move has been welcomed by Iran-backed groups, some officials and analysts are concerned it could create a security vacuum and provide an opportunity for Islamic State militants to regroup. The U.S. will continue its anti-Islamic State mission from neighboring Jordan. And that does it for news this morning. My name is Cyril Kem. Do have a blessed day.

Ghana, are you ready? Something truly historic is about to happen on African soil. For the very first time, the World Assemblies of God Congress is coming to Accra, Ghana. From October 14th to 16th, join thousands of believers for a life-changing encounter. 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Time is 9 a.m. to 5:30 p.m. at the Black Star Square. We ignite the Accra Sports Stadium each night from 7 p.m. to 9:30 p.m. for our evening rallies. Don't come alone. Bring along your neighbors, family, and friends. Remember, evening rallies are free. Don't just hear about it. Be part of history. Commissioned. One mandate, every nation.

0: What if this Christmas you did something completely different? What if instead of the usual Christmas routine, you woke up on Christmas morning in Dubai? What if you spent Christmas with a sunny family, surrounded by beautiful sights, good food, great people, and unforgettable experiences? This December, Sunny FM is taking you to Dubai. From 22nd to 29th December, we're bringing our listening family together for Christmas in Dubai with Sunny FM. We depart Accra on Tuesday, 22nd December, and from the moment we arrive, the adventure begins. On the 23rd, we take you on a fantastic half-day city tour, exploring some of Dubai's iconic sites. Then Christmas Eve, 24th December, we head into the desert, camel rides, sunboarding, quad bikes, and a beautiful barbecue dinner under the Dubai skies. And then on Christmas Day, we begin the morning with a Christmas service, giving thanks to God for bringing us through the year. And in the evening, we dress in all white and celebrate. We're taking Ghana to Dubai. 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

0: Zach Williams and our Dearly Departed, Dolly Parton on the track. There was Jesus right here on the I Am Drive, bringing us to our food gist for today. 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
2: 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Starting with coconut oil, commonly known as kubiangwa. A small bottle is around 15 Ghana cedis, a medium bottle is around 50 Ghana cedis, while the big bottle is around 90 Ghana cedis. Next is palm kernel oil, also known as adringo. A small bottle is around 12 Ghana cedis, a medium bottle is about 40 Ghana cedis, while the big bottle is around 70 Ghana cedis. And now to dried herrings, locally referred to as amane. For the whole amane, a few pieces start from around 20 Ghana cedis and above, depending on the quantity and size. Half an olonka is about 85 Ghana cedis, while a full olonka is around 160 Ghana cedis. If you prefer your amane already powdered, a cup is around 60 Ghana cedis, half an olonka is about 160 Ghana cedis, while a full olonka is around 300 Ghana cedis. And here's something you should know about Foodstuff Home. 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This is a cue to hop on our Don't Call Me deals. 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
6: Good morning.
0: Good morning.
6: JJ, you should see me rocking it here. It's such a beautiful tune.
0: Oh, yes.
6: So, so beautiful. It speaks, very powerful one. Now you do what?
0: Good morning to you too. And David was also listening in, says, what's the title of the song you played for much earlier? Okay, that was Bride Today by Kirk Franklin. Looks like you're enjoying that one as well. And in part, Living with Yawa Hansen Kwa comes on at 7:30, Lifeline with Reverend Makwe. That'll be brought to you at 7:45. I want to say thank you to our sponsors who make it possible for us to interact with you right here on the I Am Drive. Read your messages, play your voice notes. I want to say thank you to Pelican Hotel. Now, if you're wondering what to do after church this Sunday or every Sunday, I would recommend you stop by the Big Bistro at the Pelican Hotel in Cantonment, because they've got the Sunday brunch. It runs every week from 12 noon to 4 p.m. It is beautifully created buffet spread. You've got a welcome drink when you arrive. 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This definitely ticks all the boxes and is 580 Ghana cedis per person. Their seating is usually limited, so please advance and make a reservation in advance. Today you can call or WhatsApp Pelican Hotel on 050-309-1539. That is 050-309-1539. Thank you to Moon Cheese as well. They make talking so easy. If you're trying to impress, you don't know what to say, you just got to grab some munchie. And so next time you're heading out, don't forget to grab your munchie chocolate chip cookies so you can start the moments that matter and enjoy the unmistakable crunch of chocolatey joy. 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We're live online. 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Also, what more should you expect on the I Am Drive? I'll be catching up with Ariel, the wellness coach. Now, Ariel has a summit coming up, all right? That is the Womb Pause Summit, and she'll be telling us more about what to expect. Also, be joined by Edith Yobukeri. She's the guest speaker for October's Women's Leadership Lunch and Learn. She'll be sharing some valuable lessons from her 35-year journey as a leader and why you should not miss out on the upcoming Women's Leadership Lunch and Learn. And also, there's a discount you can get if you use a very special code. I'll let you know what that code is. I see Dr. Thelma is here. Let's hear from Dr. Thelma. All right.
6: Good morning.
0: Good morning. Yep.
6: Looks like this morning you played people's favorite tracks. Mine is There Was Jesus.
0: There Was Jesus.
6: Oh, I just love that song. There Was Jesus. Yeah. Good morning, Sunny family. Good morning, everyone.
0: Good morning, Dr. Thelma. It's the maternity with your love. Stay with us right here on the I Am Drive. It's Sunny.

friend, isn't it interesting how life sometimes seems to wait until we make plans, and then immediately there seems to be a disruption? The moment you decide to wake up earlier, that's when you seem to have your busiest week. The moment you commit to eating better, someone invites you to an event with all your favorite unhealthy foods. The moment you decide to save money, the car develops a strange sound. The moment you commit to praying consistently, your phone suddenly becomes more interesting than usual. And the moment you finally decide to work on an important dream, everybody and everything seems to need your attention. It's almost as though life hears your intention and says, "Let us see how serious you really are." Here is something I've learned. Disruption almost always follows intention. We often make commitments, expecting conditions to cooperate with us. We imagine that once we've made the decision, we will automatically find the time, energy, and motivation to follow through. But intention does not remove disruption. In many cases, intention attracts it. The real test of our commitment is not what we do when everything goes according to plan. It's what we do when life interrupts the plan. Disruptions don't necessarily mean that we made the wrong decision. Sometimes it simply means that we must develop the discipline to keep going. You see, many of us are very good at starting. We start diets, we buy new journals, we register for courses, we announce our exciting projects and create beautiful plans. But we often build those plans for an imaginary life, one in which we are never tired, nobody interrupts us, the children behave, the traffic moves, the internet works, and every meeting ends on time. That, my friend, does not exist. A sustainable life must be built around the reality that some days will be difficult. Perhaps you plan to exercise for an hour, but today you only have 20 minutes. Do the 20. Perhaps you plan to write an entire chapter for your new book, but you can only manage one page. Write that page. Perhaps you intended to have a new workout routine. Don't turn two missed days into a whole month that has been abandoned. This is where many people get trapped. We believe that if we can't do something perfectly, there's no point in doing it at all. But consistency is not perfection. Consistency is the decision to return. It's returning to prayer after you've been distracted. It's returning to your health goals after you've fallen off the wagon. It's returning to your project after disappointment. Returning to your relationship after a difficult conversation. Returning to yourself after spending too much time meeting everyone else's needs. In the book of Galatians chapter 6 verse 9, the Bible says, "Let us not grow weary while doing good, for in due season we shall reap if we do not lose heart." Even good work can make you tired. Caring for people can make you tired. Building a business can make you tired. So God's instruction to us is not to deny exhaustion, it's to refuse to let exhaustion make our decisions for us. Sometimes you'll need to rest. Sometimes you'll need to ask for help. Sometimes you'll have to modify your plans. Changing your plan isn't the same as abandoning the vision. So today, choose one thing that truly matters to you.

Gentlemen, please, are you there? I have a question for you all. And who knows, maybe the women can join in as well. Now, if you had to play God and choose between building a bridge to Hawaii for a faithful servant of yours who wishes to drive to Hawaii as often as he would love to. Now, if you had to choose between building that bridge for that faithful servant of yours and helping them to understand women, which one would you do? Which one would you go for? All right. Did you get me? If you had to be God for a few moments, had to choose between building a bridge to Hawaii for a faithful servant of yours and or helping him understand women, which one would you do? I'm curious to know. Let me hear from you this morning. 0540-130-684. Now, we've been talking about the Leadership Lunch and Learn on the station for a while. It is brought to you by Social Influence. Convener is Abnatrapa. Now, March was great dining with Miss Sandra Thompson with the theme Audacity of Self-Definition. June was the Audacity of Visibility. I was there for that one. It was fire. And in October, 3rd of October, is the Leadership Lunch and Learn. Theme is the Audacity of Leadership. We'll be with Edith. I'm ready to see responses from you. Oh my God. Let me concentrate on my Leadership Lunch and Learn, okay? So on Saturday, 3rd October, we're sitting with Edith Iyobukeri, pronounced Iyobukeri. Oh, did I say all of that? Why did I have to say all of that? Well, Edith has 35 years of leadership experience across PwC, Nestle, Diageo, and beyond. She's a business owner. She's a founder of a national advocacy movement. So Saturday, 3rd October, 12 noon at Gastro Restaurant. If you're a woman listening and you've got to be there. Now, this ticket is going for $2,000, but if you send us a hi right now on our WhatsApp and say you want to be there and you use the code JJD, you can get your ticket for 1,500 Ghana cedis. So please make sure you're getting your ticket as soon as possible. You can sponsor a friend or a loved one with a ticket for Leadership Lunch and Learn. It just may unearth something in them that they did not know was there all this while. It is curated by Abnashrapa and proudly supported by Amidinkra, Ambience by Talata, Ajile Jewelry, and Gastro Restaurant. 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All right, I have some responses here. Mommy says, good morning, though. Good morning to you, Mommy. This person says, I will build the bridge. The men are speaking. Good morning, Samuel Sakite. Oh, Saki. Good morning, Samuel Saki. This one says, good morning, JJD. Please, when can we start building the bridge? Which color? You men are no good. Listen to this. A man was walking along a beach, deep in prayer, when he suddenly said out loud, Lord, grant me one wish. A voice boomed from above, because you have been faithful.

0: why? This, I mean, the part about the lanes, 204, I mean, that's super crazy, man. All right, this one says 2 lanes or 4. Mommy says not everything has to be understood. This message here, let me get to this. This one says building a bridge. As for understanding women, it's a PhD level program. This one says, oh, JJD, 2 lanes or 4. I love it. Another one says, oh, I'm loving the song. This example, my husband uses a lot during wedding ceremonies. Sermons, I mean. This coming from Lady Josie. And this one says, just sit in. It says, not everything has to be understood. Just sitting and wonder and marvel at the mystery that she is. Even the woman is amazed at her own mystery. Let's make the bridge 6 lanes. Please, I support this. With how many bags of cement? All right, KKJ says 4 lanes. What is good? Can't you play it a third time? Let me play some voice notes from you. Right here on the IM Drive.
1: JJD, good morning.
0: Good morning.
1: The song is just killing me in the behind the wheels. I just love it. I wish you send it to me personally. I beg. What's the title? And I want the song. Please.
0: $1 per sending. Hello, Enyonam. Let's hear from Ni as well.
2: Good morning.
0: Good morning, Ni.
2: Is it even God? Even God wants realize that the bridge will be easier than understanding women. Hey, do we want the bridge? Why? Bridge. Even 1 lane or 2 lanes. Just the bridge. Even if it's a wooden bridge, we prefer the bridge. Yeah?
0: Here's another one.
3: JJD, my new mo is so profound. The song is very, very not Christian. 2 lanes or 4, she's saying. Understanding, please. God will never do that. Besides, the Bible even tells us that we should dwell with women according to wisdom. Who gives wisdom? Is it not God? God himself said it in his word. So there's no way God would choose building a bridge to Hawaii over understanding women.
0: Your supporters are few, oh, my dear.
4: Guys, I'm sorry. Are we that bad?
0: No, the men are not good.
4: God, to you say, let's do the bridge. What is that? Oh, ask them, Ben Crane.
0: So Sharon says, oh, no, not the Lord. 2 lanes or 4, pa. What they need is knowledge and love, not understanding. That's the summary of the matter. And Ikea says, if the Creator himself has given up, who are we? Not sure why I don't have the studio number. Please share with me. I'll do that with you. And this man says, even God gave up. This coming from Edem Damanka says that song. Your dad's on Sunny 88.7 FM. I'm JJD. Glad you've joined us this morning. In about 2 minutes, we bring you Lifeline from Reverend Makwe. Today, I'll be sharing with you 2 songs, 2 new releases, one from Moses Bliss, the other from Mercy Chinwo. I think I have another voice. So maybe before we get into that, let me do this one quickly.
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0: So remember, 2 things are happening on Sunny. Now, we have the Singles Adventure for all our Sunny singles. This is specially created for you. That's from 30th of October to 1st November. If going up a Fajato has always been on your bucket list, this is the opportunity. We've put a package together. You're going to meet some great, amazing singles just like you. 30th of October to 31st of October to 1st November. You can visit our website today to sign up. Just hit the flyer right there. It says it will bring you to our chats that says I'd like to register for Sunny Singles. Again, that's 31st October to 1st of November. And then for those of you, might be Christmas, Wagana, Samu, Kakra, December, let's go to Dubai. Let's change things, Kakra. So let me just do this one as a reminder about
8: 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Stay with me right here on the I Am Tribe.
11: What if this Christmas you did something completely different? What if instead of the usual Christmas routine, you woke up on Christmas morning in Dubai? 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From 22nd to 29th December, we're bringing our listening family together for Christmas in Dubai with Sunny FM. We depart Accra on Tuesday, 22nd December, and from the moment we arrive, the adventure begins. On the 23rd, we take you on a fantastic half-day city tour, exploring some of Dubai's iconic sites. Then Christmas Eve, 24th December, we head into the desert, camel rides, sunboarding, quad bikes, and a beautiful barbecue dinner under the Dubai skies. 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And in the evening, we dress in all white and celebrate. We're taking Ghana to Dubai. 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
12: I'd like to capture my thoughts with the words, tiptoes to death. And this is part 5. Now this time, it is not just, I want to capture it with the words of silence the other story. Silence the other story. You know, when Herod woke up and he realized that Peter had escaped, in order to kill the story that Peter had escaped, he killed the keepers. Those who were distant, he just exterminated them. It's the same thing when Jesus rose up from the dead, you know, they paid the soldiers and said, everybody keep quiet, to just say his disciples hijack him and all those things. When you see a tendency in you to silence the truth, and then those who are in a position to speak the truth, you begin to character assassinate them for their voice not to be heard. I've seen it over and over and over again. Those who have the voice of truth, you know they know the truth. And because of fear of what they may say, you go on the counterattack and wipe them away. The keepers, they knew that Peter had escaped. They don't know how he escaped. They saw that it was a miracle. Because 4 quaternions of soldiers, and he escaped. The stocks were broken. The jail was open. He walked through the guards. Impossible. And they told Herod, look, we did everything. We stayed at post. None of us deserted to go and buy rice and beans or watching or anywhere. No. Or even to go and buy Hausa cocoa somewhere. No. This one day, we saw it. And for the story, the truth not to come out, Herod decided to exterminate them, wipe them away. The priestly family and all those, they decided to pay the soldiers for them to keep quiet. In your commitment and in your desire, you know, to destroy people's character, those who know the truth that can stand up, you try to silence them. And sometimes you add them to your plethora of victims. They join your spectrum of victims. That is what the bloodthirsty Herod. You have killed James. Now Peter has escaped. Peter wants to say the truth. The people who, the keepers who want to say the truth, they are telling the truth. Wipe them away so that the truth will never come up. You can never suppress the truth forever. And let me tell you one thing. Those who live by the sword, they die by the sword. Sometimes you die by the sword too, but through other ways. We'll see. As this topic goes on, you see what becomes of Herod. Maggots were eating him whilst he was alive. Silence the truth. Silence the other story. Silence the other story. Well, choices are yours. See you later.
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2: 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Be sure to come with expectation, the kind Paul testified about in Acts 22, verse 6. He says, "About noon, as I came near Damascus, suddenly a bright light from heaven flashed around me. 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
8: 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We're driving you to your office, driving your children to school. We are here for you. We are here with you. It is 2 minutes to the top of the hour, and we love you all so much. If you just joined in, we just want you to know that you're late to a little party that we put together. Well, some don't think it's a party, but hey. It depends on how you want to see it. But a choice had to be made. Yes, the song's about a choice that had to be made. We'll be sharing it. I mean, for the last time, for those who are just joining, right? Because some people just tuned in. They probably just sat in the cars. And so they need to hear it. We can't leave them out. Like Olivia said, she screams like, what is happening? Olivia just walked in. So we need to play for Olivia. This message says, oh, Charlie, we aren't that bad. As for this song, dear, I need a pa, two lanes or four pa. It is well. We women are simply unique. For me, I mean, that's it. We're just unique. We're just simply unique. And you still see the look on Olivia's face. She's so lost. Olivia, we'll sort you out in a bit, eh? Well, Mrs. Jenny, please share. I couldn't control myself behind the wheel. What's the title? And Sharon, hey, Sharon is here in my personal DM. Sharon, please, I'm not reading messages from my personal phone right now. Sharon says they haven't missed anything. Unfortunately, Sharon, I'm the one behind the controls, so I believe they've missed something. So just wait for the last time, people. Say one last time. Yes, then we wrap up on that one this morning, because I really want to share these two tracks from Moses Bliss and Mercy Chinwo with you, and then we speak to Ariel, our wellness coach. All right.

0: God has been good to you. 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
1: After this beautiful song, we just want to play Moses Bliss, Good God, because our God is good, who made men and made women, made us all unique. Yeah, we have settled the stage.

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1: 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He's a good God. I heard this one very early this morning. I said, no, I have to share the song with you all. And I hope it's going to be reflecting on God's goodness in your life today. From Moses Bliss.

0: 8 minutes past 8, right here on Sunny 88.7 FM. I have Ariel with me in the studio. She always gets me smiling. Ariel, welcome to the I Am Drive.
1: Thank you, JJD. Good morning, lovely sunny listeners.
0: Yes,
1: and good morning JJD.
0: Good morning to you, lovely Ariel. And yesterday you shared with us your Womb Pause Wellness Reset Summit.
1: Yes.
0: That's what you call it. And I see it's the second edition.
1: Yes.
0: You're having to tell us what this summit is about, how the first summit went,
1: yeah,
0: and what's going to be different about this one, why people should not miss out.
1: Okay, so last year we had a Womb Pause Wellness Festival, which is targeted for midlife health for menopausal women, specifically women who have entered their 40s. So last year was the first edition. I single-handedly put together first menopause event in the country.
0: Wow.
1: And we had it at Bella Africana Beach Resort at South La. And it was a huge success. But what we realized was we missed a lot of time to dive into a lot of conversations.
0: Okay.
1: And because we had to leave the place at a certain time, we missed some of the information we wanted to give out. So this year, we've made it bigger and wider. So we are having the summit before the festival. So last year, there was no summit. We just had the festival, had the conversations at the same place, but we couldn't dive into some of the activities we wanted to do. So this year, on the 18th of October, which happens to be World Menopause Day, we are having the Wellness Womb Pause Wellness Reset Summit at the Labadi Beach Hotel from 12 noon. So we are able to go to church close and then move straight to Labadi Beach Hotel for the summit. We have 5 speakers and a special guest of honor, including myself. And the conversations are conversations that every woman, whether you are above 40 or in your 60s or just about entering 40, you need to be there to get this awareness. And then on the 31st of October, we are having the festival, which is the experience where we do the activities, and then there'll be a lot of wellness market for you to buy and get information and tools and the nutritions and the things you need to support your health and your well-being during the transition. There'll be cooking demonstration. There's going to be free breast screening. There's going to be free health screening. There'll be a facial massage teaching. There'll be lots of activities at the festival. And this is a 2-in-1 event. So when you pay for it, it covers the 18th and the 31st.
0: Okay.
1: But before all this comes, we also have the market outreach on the 9th of October. We're also giving freely to the society because October is Menopause Awareness Month. So 9th October, we are going to be at the La Market giving them a menopause education outreach. So if you're free, you can also come there. It's free at the market space. We're talking to the women. We are taking the conversation to where women are.
0: Okay.
1: Not all of them at the market to get the chance to listen to us on radio or come to the conference and all that. And then on the 10th of October, we are also doing a free international national webinar. If you are in Cape Coast, you are in Takoradi, you are in wherever, you may not be able to join the 18th and 31st event in Accra. We are doing a free webinar for everybody to tune in and get some education and awareness about menopause. So the whole month of October is World Menopause Awareness Month. Yeah.
0: You know, you mentioned that conversations were had during the first one festival.
1: Yes.
0: And I'm curious to know what are a few things, maybe just one or two things that came up, some feedback you got from attendants?
1: Yeah.
0: Attendees, sorry.
1: Yes.
0: Attendees.
1: Yes.
0: Attendees.
1: Which attendees, yes. Attendees. That's correct. Or participants.
0: Then participants.
1: Yes.
0: Yeah, please go
1: so
0: ahead.
1: So one of the most profound feedback I got was from a woman who was struggling with a lot of anxieties.
0: Okay.
1: And she didn't know it was related to menopause. Mm. So she was going to the hospital and she was being treated for depression. She was being treated as a mental illness. Mm. So they were giving her medications, sending her to see psychiatrists and all that. But it was a menopausal symptom.
0: Oh.
1: So after the conference, she started becoming aware of the times she feels the anxiety and what happens. And so she came and signed up for an 8 sessions coaching session. And I was able to support her to come to terms with it and understand why triggers what triggers the anxiety, with more awareness, you are able to manage the symptoms. Mm. But if you are not aware, you take it as disease, you end up spending money on things that you just have to adjust your lifestyle, okay, so that you are able to transition the journey. Like somebody was saying, women, we are God special.
0: Very unique.
1: He created us so uniquely. Yeah. But I tell women, he knows we can go through this.
0: Yeah.
1: That is why he gave our body that ability to navigate such a transition. So another profound feedback was from another woman who was having a lot of brain fog. And she and this week I've been having a lot of dizzy spell.
0: Okay.
1: Yeah, dizzy spell. She was having a lot of brain fog. She says she sells, and sometimes she realized she knows her math, but sometimes before she knows it, she's forgotten something. Mm. She gives balance more than she has to give.
0: Uh-oh.
1: She didn't know it was related to menopause. But after that festival, she became aware of these things, and now she started acting differently.
0: Okay.
1: So awareness and education gives you a better state of handling the symptoms, because the symptoms vary for everybody. The intensity varies for everybody. And so you can't know more. You can't learn too much to navigate this transition. Yeah.
0: Wow. And Olivia, I mean, this point, we're talking about men trying to understand women.
1: Yeah.
0: It's a whole banter right now.
1: Yes.
0: But what if there was one thing you could share with husbands right now,
1: yeah,
0: whose wives are menopause, and I'm sure, yeah, you probably have met some wives, yeah, who are thinking, my husband is not getting me. Even, yeah, I don't get myself.
1: Yes, yes.
0: Because, I mean, clearly the awareness is not there for you to get, yes, what is happening to,
1: yes,
0: you, to your body, let alone put this pressure of him knowing also. But what information can you share with husbands today who are married to menopausal women to help them support their wives?
1: One, yeah, of the crucial stages of lifestyle medicine for menopausal is support.
0: Okay.
1: Because as a woman, you sometimes don't even really understand yourself and what you're going through.
0: Yeah.
1: Another big symptom of menopause is low libido and low sexual interest,
0: mm,
1: which is one of the topics that will be shared at the summit. So a lot of men who are not aware that from 40 above, some women will get all these changes, get a lot of miscommunication and a lot of friction in relationships and marriage. Research actually shows a lot of marriages end, a lot of divorce start during midlife.
0: Hmm.
1: And it's because we don't understand what is going on. Men are going through andropause, women are going through menopause,
0: mm-hmm,
1: and there's a lot of things shifting. So without proper adequate education, awareness, and knowledge, you can't navigate it properly. On Father's Day, we have a free webinar to educate men about menopause.
0: Did the men join the webinar?
1: They didn't join as much as we expected, as you
0: know. But a few people showed up.
1: And okay, one of our speakers, the managing director of Labadi Beach Hotel, Mr. David Edwafo, wife has gone through menopause, shared a very powerful testimony that even the women who were on were amazed.
0: Wow.
1: How he was supporting his wife. At the beginning, he didn't understand.
0: Mm.
1: So there was a lot of problem until he realized that, no, something is wrong. He supports his wife so much about even how to dress up. Because during menopause, you sometimes even don't want to dress up as a woman. Because you just start, it feels like you're losing yourself. And so without awareness, you won't step in to do some of the things you used to do. Sex, they had issues with sex because she couldn't have it. There are some women during menopause, they would even feel pain as if they are virgins because they can't, they don't have any interest and they are dry. So you need to have education as a couple on what to do. You need to start using lubricants, the right ones from the pharmacy and all that. So when marriages don't have this understanding, there's a lot of problem. One of the things I learned becoming a menopause coach during my course is that every woman needs to be able to communicate effectively with their partners.
0: Okay.
1: Because if you are not telling them what you are going through, they also don't understand.
0: Exactly.
1: And then there are issues in the house.
0: Yeah.
1: So our men needs to be so supportive, understanding, and hold space for women during this transition.
0: And women also have a responsibility to communicate,
1: effectively. With, okay, what they are going through.
0: I'm loving this, Ariel. So for you're listening in, you're in your 40s, you're experiencing something you don't really understand, there's hot flashes, all of a sudden you're having sleepless nights, there's brain fog, there's mood changes, changes in intimacy, confusion. You don't want to miss out on the second edition of the One Pause Wellness Month. There's a lot to learn. What is the actual day going to look like for the summit?
1: Okay. So the summit is, like I said, we have five speakers for the summit. I think I'm going to mention their names.
0: Sure.
1: Yes, let me just throw their names out. And we have Madame Comfort Okran as our special guest of honor for the event, a woman who has embraced it, gone through it, and has so much to share as our special guest of honor. We have Dr. Elizabeth Ntoja, who is a family physician, and she's the medical person who will throw light on the menopause journey. Then we have Dr. Carol Mata, who is a clinical psychologist. She's going to take us through the emotional well-being side of menopause. Now, you'll be happy today. Tomorrow, you have another mood. You'll be sleeping. You can wake up and you are crying without knowing exactly what is going on. Then we have Mavis Tichimensen, strength training. Your body start feeling different.
0: I saw her picture on the flyer. She really looks like she's a strength trainer.
1: Yes. So, you know, my only form of exercise used to be walking. Mm-hmm. But this year, I need to jump into the gym to do some strength training because I realized my body keep getting weak. Though I was walking, something is not feeling right.
0: Okay.
1: So strength is crucial. Bone health is crucial. Then at that same time during this transition, you start thinking about, what have I done? Is this all my life is? So money issues also, how to reinvent yourself. So we have Lydia LM Andrew, who is a wealth and finance coach, to teach us how to navigate our reinvention at this time with money issues. How do I start investing for my future? Some of us don't have any financial literacy education. And then we get to this point and we don't know what to do. Then we have Nanaba Barnes. And she is taking us through the intimacy part. She's a sex and relationship coach. She's going to teach women how to be able to take care of themselves and speak to their partners about what they need or what they are going through. So these five speakers are going to give us tools and resources we need to understand our bodies, our mind, and what is going on with us.
0: Fantastic. So Olivia, 18th. of October.
1: Yes.
0: For the summit. And then Saturday, 31st of October, where would that be?
1: 31st of October is at Alisa Hotel.
0: And 18th of October is at Labadi Beach Hotel. That's for the One Pause Wellness Reset Summit. What time does it start?
1: It starts at 12 noon.
0: 12 noon.
1: Yes.
0: So 18th October, 12 noon, Labadi Beach Hotel is the Womb Pause Wellness Rest. And then come Saturday, 31st October, Alisa Hotel, 7 a.m. That's the Womb Pause Wellness Festival.
1: Yes.
0: Okay. And what does it take for listeners to join in these two?
1: So to join in these two, it's $2,550 for both events. Sorry. Labadi Beach Hotel event comes with a dinner. The Alisa Hotel also, with all the activities and the demonstrations and the movement and everything, comes with snacks, morning snacks, and lunch. And so $2,550 covers these two events. And it also gives you a T-shirt and also gives you a book at the summit and a T-shirt for the festival. Yes.
0: Fantastic. And I see you have some sponsors here you'd like to appreciate.
1: Yes. We'd like to appreciate our sponsors. Thanks for bringing it up. Yes. We'd like to appreciate our sponsors that are supporting us. The World Bank. Oh, sorry. The Bank Hospital.
0: They'll be on for the next summit, I'm sure.
1: The Bank Hospital. It's part of our sponsors who is coming to do free breast screening for 80 women. Free breast screening. You know, October is also Cancer Awareness Month.
0: Yeah.
1: We also have Labadi Beach Hotel as our partner, Alisa Hotel, Nova Wellness Center, Balance Body and Beyond, Thrive Care, who are all part of our partners. Nanaba Barnes. And then Marie Stopes is also part of our partners who will be coming to do free health screening. And we are grateful for all these partners who have come on board. And October is going to be a full day of lots of activities, lots of education and demonstrations of things you can do to support yourself to navigate the journey. And me personally, what I've even experienced as a wellness coach, makes me very passionate about this conversation. And if you're a woman, you don't have to miss out on this at all.
0: And if you're a man, I'm sure there's a woman you love. It's your sister, is your mother, is your wife. All right, whoever it is, that special woman in your life, you can recommend this to her. You can even, you know, pay and let her know, I've paid for this for you. Just show up on so-and-so date. What's the number they can reach you on, Olivia?
1: Okay, so to register, you can call 0244-386057 or 0243-600-899. 0243-600-899. And the free webinar is also open. If you want to register for the free webinar, you can call the same number. If you want to come to La Market on the 9th, you can also just walk to La Market from 9 a.m. on the 9th. And the webinar is on Saturday 10th from 7 p.m. Free for everybody across the country.
0: All right. Yeah. Thank you so much, Olivia.
1: Thanks, Jennifer.
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26: What if this Christmas you did something completely different? 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We depart Accra on Tuesday, 22nd December. And from the moment we arrive, the adventure begins. 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
0: Excuse me, the door to heaven is locked. Could I have the key, please?
1: Sir, you have to go through judgment first.
0: Judgment?
1: That's where we review your entire life for all impure thoughts and actions.
0: Will this take long?
1: Well, we do have express judgment. That's where you simply pick a date on which you didn't sin.
0: Just pick a date? Okay, Christmas Day, last year.

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She's speaker for October's Leadership Lunch and Learn. 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Let me tell you a little bit about Edith. Edith has been on the leadership journey for 35 years. And by the end of our conversation with her, you'll be walking away with some valuable lessons from her journey. And you also understand why she believes this Leadership Lunch and Learn should be speaking at is a must attend for every woman. In a few seconds, we'll be catching up with Edith right here on the IM Drive.

0: We have Edith on the line. Edith, good morning. We can hear you.
1: Good morning, Jennifer.
0: Good morning. It's great to have you join us on the I Am Drive on Sunny FM.
1: Lovely to be back. Missed you.
0: Definitely. And, you know, we've been telling our listeners all about the upcoming Leadership Lunch and Learn was it this week or last week? We hosted the convener for the Leadership Lunch and Learn, Bernat Schrapper, and she went on and on about you. And I have experienced you as my mentor as well. But for us, for people who are listening in for the first time, hearing about the Leadership Lunch and Learn, hearing about Edith Uyobukeri, who has 35 years of leadership experience. Can you share with us, was this deliberate, like you planned this from childhood? Was it by chance? 35 years, Edith.
1: I know. The years just come really quickly, don't they?
0: Yeah.
1: No, I mean, I would say it was probably a combination of both. A combination of, you know, opportunity and then I guess intentionality. I certainly didn't sit down 35 years ago with a grand plan that, you know, I would work in different industries or I would live across different countries, for instance, or even establish Little Big Souls or Strands of Pearls. But, you know, life doesn't always unfold that neatly. All I know was that I started with a strong foundation. I built a strong professional foundation as an accountant. And when the opportunities came, I was willing to step into all the unfamiliar industries, all the challenges that each role brought for me. So what was deliberate really was the fact that I was committed to evolving, like to learning. And I didn't want to be too comfortable in one space. So you know, it made the decisions to move across and to grow a lot easier because, you know, that was more the deliberation. So no, not every move was planned, but I have tried to be very intentional about, you know, what I learned from each move, what each chapter prepares me for. And so I take one, everything I do kind of feeds into the next. And then, so that's what for me is that evolving and that in the way in which I move in my career. But that's, for me, yes, it's a combination of both.
0: If you just join

0: Edith, this is Sunny FM, and we're on the line with Edith Iyobokeri. She has 35 years of leadership experience across PwC, Nestle, Diageo, and beyond. She's a business owner, and she's a founder of a national advocacy movement built from personal loss, Little Big Souls. She'll be speaker at October 3rd's Leadership Lunch and Learn. Edith, looking back on your younger years, how do you see leadership has changed from that time when you started, and what is expected of young female leaders today?
1: Today?
0: Yeah.
1: You know, I do think leadership has changed significantly. You know, when I started my career, leadership was quite often hierarchical, right? It was associated with positional authority, you know, with position. You know, the leader was expected to know everything. The instructions you gave was the final word, right? People didn't always feel able to question the leader or openly express opinion, right? Because they earned that right and they were sitting up there and they knew everything. I think today people expect something different, you know? We want to be heard.
0: Yeah.
1: You want to be understood. You want to also understand the reasons behind decisions that are made. You know, people want leaders who are accessible, I think, who are also emotionally intelligent. And on top of that as well, I mean, I think today's leaders operate in a much more complex environment. You know, we're in managing, you know, different generations within the business, different cultures because of the global nature of work these days. Technology, for instance, is another big one where it's rapidly changing, and so many things. So I think the people then have very different expectations of leadership. So I think for women today, there's certainly more opportunities around leadership, but there's also a lot more pressure.
0: Yeah,
1: I think some women feel that you have to be the loudest person in the room. You have to become, you know, very hard,
0: very manly,
1: you have to
0: have
1: all the answers to be taken seriously. But I mean, I don't believe that. I really believe that you can be strong without losing your warmth as well. Mm. And you can have clarity and all of that without, you know, and still be compassionate, right? Mm. And you can hold people accountable and be strong in your leadership and still care deeply about them. So for me, it's really around leading with head and heart. And I think that that's what today's leadership, you know, brings or demands of leaders. You know, the head will give you clarity and sound judgment, right?
0: Yes.
1: And then the heart will help you understand people.
0: Exactly.
1: And then you need that big dose of audacity or courage.
0: Yeah.
1: Because leadership eventually requires that you have to make the decisions. You have to speak in the difficult circumstances, and you have to speak up. So I feel like young women today are navigating a much more interesting but complex leadership scenario, and they shouldn't feel that they have to copy anybody else's leadership style. You know, you just have to discover who you are, build your competencies, learn to trust your own voice, and then lead, right?
0: For women leaders listening in, if one of the things that has been dear to your heart this year is, how do I lead my team with head and heart? I believe at this Leadership Lunch and Learn, you're going to find that fine balance you need to do this, to accomplish both.
1: Yes.
0: And Edith, you've shared a lot already, but I still want to squeeze a lot out of you ahead of the Leadership Lunch and Learn. If there was, let's say, three advice you'd want to give young women listening in today, what would that be?
1: Three pieces of advice.
0: Exactly.
1: Okay, so everyone who knows me knows that I always start with awareness in any situation. And the reason why I do that is, you know, you give yourself a base in understanding who you are. So know who you are is the first one I would say. You know, be clear about what your values are, what your strengths are, what do you stand for? Because, you know, titles will come and they will go, right? They will even change. They'll probably become bigger or smaller or whatever. Organizations, they will change too, right? And one thing we know is that our circumstances will change. We will go into different seasons of life and all of that. So if your identity is built only around a position or an achievement, then you can easily basically lose yourself. So I think knowing who you are before anyone tells you who you should be is really important. So that's number one, know who you are. My number two would be use your voice. Even if your voice shakes a little at times, like use your voice, because you know, you don't want to wait until you feel completely confident or completely ready to do something, to act. So, you know, one thing I would say today, for instance, speak up in the meeting, ask the question, you know, apply for that opportunity. I mean, have that difficult conversation, because confidence doesn't, people always think that confidence comes when you do something. But confidence comes after you do something. Confidence is what makes you act, right? So it's important that you use your voice as a woman. And then the last one I think would be that in this journey, don't make it only about your own success. So you know, we are so sometimes fixated on our vision and our plan for our lives and our organizations, etc. But, you know, we are humanity. We're made up of, we live a human experience here. And we, as you rise, you need to think about taking people with you, you know, opening doors, you know, sharing, you know, what you know, developing people. Because, you know, some of the most meaningful evidences that you'll find of your leadership later will be because somebody spoke into what you did for them. You know, people became stronger because you believed in them, etc. So I think those would be the three things: know yourself, use your voice, and leave better. Leave your leadership, or leave it better, would be the three things I would say.
0: And I believe a woman on her way to work listening in today is going to speak up at that meeting she has coming up this morning. So Edith, we're looking forward to having you on the 3rd of October for the Leadership Lunch and Learn. What should attendees expect from you?
1: Well, I think they should expect a very practical and interactive session. They should come ready to participate. It's not going to be a lecture type or a session where I stand in front and I speak for an hour and everyone goes home with pages of notes that you know they're not going to look at again, right? It's for me, it has to be a practical masterclass, and I really want everyone to leave with something they can actually use. First of all, there's the first part, which is getting the excitement for me is being in a room full of women who we can feed off each other and be inspired by each other and hear about each other's story. But definitely the masterclass session would be me sharing the Head and Heart Leadership Framework, which is based on my own life, right? Mm-hmm. And we'll be looking at self-awareness, we're looking at trust, performance, you know, how to make difficult decisions, courageous conversations, and then the impact that we want our leadership to have. Wow. So I'm expecting that there'll be a lot of reflection, there'll be a lot of discussion, and then some practical exercises. I hope that everybody who comes in has a real leadership challenge that they bring into the room. And it could be something like a decision that they're struggling with, right? Or a boundary they need to establish or something like that. And then we'll work through each real situation through the session, because by the end of it, I want every lady to go home with a clear action that they're going to take before the week is over, and also a leadership commitment that they would make. So I hope that people will not only be leaving feeling inspired, but they'll be leaving, you know, much more clearer, much more courageous, and just ready to do something different.
0: Mm, mm. And I believe everyone showing up or who will be showing up on Saturday, 3rd of October, is ready to do something different. Edith, I love what you said, that you're going to walk through with us. And so if you're going to be coming, if you're going to be attending the Leadership Lunch and Learn, come with a real life leadership challenge you have. I'm excited that Edith wants to walk with us through those challenges. We're going to leave with solutions. And Edith, when it comes to women investing in themselves, sometimes we think through so much. By the time we are done thinking, it doesn't make sense to us to make the investment in ourselves. Meanwhile, if we had to do it for another person, we wouldn't think for a second or a minute. And Edith, I mean, you work with women. I'm sure you've encountered this too many times with women. What would you say to someone who's trying to put pen on paper to calculate, do all the math, and by this point they're thinking, I can't make it for this event, but this is what they need to see, the change they have been praying and fasting for, Edith.
1: I mean, to be honest, I'd say it's right to think carefully about any investment that you're making yourself. There's nothing wrong with that. But I would also encourage you to think about the cost of remaining stuck in the same position or in the same patterns that you're already stuck in, right? What does it cost you, or what's the cost of just continuing to avoid the important conversation? You know, what does it cost you not knowing how to manage a difficult team? You know, what does indecision cost your career? You know, though you think about those things, and sometimes we focus only on the price of development, and we don't consider the much greater cost that is there of staying stuck, of not moving forward, of not evolving. You know, I'll be very honest and say that, you know, the return on your investment would depend on what you bring to the lunch and learn. If you come only as an attending an event, having your lunch, listening to other women, I guarantee you're going to have an enjoyable day, right? But if you come prepared to reflect honestly and to participate and then apply what you've learned, then the value that you have put into, or the investment that you have made, will continue to give you a return long after Saturday's over, right? Because you will have the practical tools, you will have different perspectives, you will have an action plan, and you'll also have a room full of women who are navigating leadership, growth, responsibility, just like you are. So ultimately, the real value wouldn't be measured by only what you will hear on Saturday. It will be measured by what you do differently afterwards. And I think we all owe it to gift ourselves that opportunity. So I would encourage, I'm excited to be there, honestly. And I really would encourage anyone who's thinking about it, and just literally think about it, weighing it against some other cost of what you are important, right? And you're
0: You
1: important
0: are
1: too, and
0: important.
1: your future will thank you for this.
0: You are important, and your future self will thank you. Now, the cost is 2,000 Ghana cedis. Now, it's a leadership lunch and learn. There's the learning bit, there's the lunch bit, and I call it fine dining. That's what happens at the leadership lunch and learn. The chef is Chef Mami. I mean, Chef Mami is cooking, is making meals for people in Hollywood. I mean, that's the kind of woman who's going to be making the lunch. And I can't even explain enough. You just may want to go on her page, just run a search on Instagram for Chef Mami. So it's a beautiful combination, learning, fine meals, but I'm really looking forward to our time with Edith. I'm going to be at the leadership lunch and learn, and I'm looking forward to a lot of you listening in also joining us. You can do this for another woman also. I mean, give them a call, say, you know what, can we go for this leadership lunch and learn? Edith, we have one of our listeners tuned in, Mame. She's listening and says it's great to hear your voice. And I don't know if she'll be joining us as well, but we look forward to having you. Now, though the cost is 2,000, if you use the Ellie Bird, if you use the code JJD, when you use the link we can share with you right now, you get 500 CDs off. So you're listening in and you're thinking, this is where I need to be on the 3rd of October. I need to break away from my routine, go learn something new, unlearn something. It is supposed to be at the Leadership Lunch and Learn. That's the 3rd of October, 12 noon. You can send us a hi on WhatsApp right now. Let us know I want to be at the Leadership Lunch and Learn. We'll share the link with you. Make sure you are using the code JJD. You get 500 CDs off. So I'm looking forward to seeing you ladies at the Leadership Lunch and Learn. Edith, finally, I'll give you 60 seconds to share a final word with our listeners tuned in this morning.
1: 67.
0: 60
1: Okay.
0: seconds.
1: So, first of all, just to tag in quickly on what you said, I think there's less than 10 seats left. So
0: Less
1: please
0: than
1: let
0: 10.
1: them use your code and show up. And if it's too full and they can't, there's a virtual option as well.
0: Exactly.
1: My philosophy is very simple around life. So I'm just going to talk about what my philosophy is very quickly in 60 seconds. And it's really leaving it better because I led, right? Because It doesn't mean, I mean, my journey has taught me that some experiences that you have that shape your leadership happen outside of the workplace. And that's why I'm excited to meet all these women and make connections, because, you know, everything that we do, every situation that we face influences how we end up leading, right? And it doesn't mean that, you know, my question would be, when every time I ask myself, what will be different because I led? And I think that's what I would leave to everyone, to answer the question, what will be different because I led? Because that keeps me grounded, keeps me purposeful, keeps me willing to act. So remember what I said earlier, that you lead with your head for clarity, you lead with your heart for humanity, and then you have the courage or the audacity to act. And then you leave it better because you led. So that's really what we're going to be talking about on Saturday. Fantastic. The audacity of leadership.
0: The audacity of leadership. Ladies, you don't want to miss out on it. Edith, thank you so much for catching up with us this morning. God willing, see you on the 3rd of October, 2020, says at Gastro. Yes. So we have someone asking what time. So it's 12 to 4 p.m. By 4 p.m., we are done. And you may think just 4 hours, but it's going to be a lot in 4 hours you're going to leave with. So don't miss out on it. Have a blessed day, Edith.
1: Thank you so much. Thank you, everyone. Bye-bye.

breathing, walking testimony. That's Terry and right here on the I Am Drive. You can send us a message on our WhatsApp 0540-130-684. We'll share the link with you so you can access the discount. The code is JJD. Again, 0540-130-684. Next, I want to share with you is coming from Forrest Frank. He calls it Somebody Prayed. And I believe we are all who we are, where we are, because somebody has been praying for us, what he prayed for us. Some of these people you may never know. One of those people for me was my mom. She would be up by 4 a.m. She would mention all her children by name. She's not here right now, but I thank God for her life. Who are you thankful to God for? That person you found out had been praying for you, interceding for you. Yes, somebody prayed.

0: Enid is such an amazing woman. You can't help but when you encounter her for the first time, you can't help but to just fall in love with her. She's just amazing. And it's unfortunate I can't make it to the program as much as I would have loved to. But I would encourage all the ladies listening, if you have the chance, please don't miss this opportunity. It's one of the rare opportunities that you would regret for missing. So please, if you have the opportunity, please go and sit with Edith and learn a lot of, wisdom to navigate your professional life, your personal life. She's a whole package. Edith, God bless you for doing this. Just to let you know that you are an amazing woman and you have done a lot of impact as far as lives are concerned. So keep being you and keep being amazing. God bless you.
1: Thank you for being a faithful God.

0: What if this Christmas you did something completely different? What if instead of the usual Christmas routine, you woke up on Christmas morning in Dubai? What if you spent Christmas with a sunny family, surrounded by beautiful sights, good food, great people, and unforgettable experiences? 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We depart Accra on Tuesday, 22nd December, and from the moment we arrive, the adventure begins. On the 23rd, we take you on a fantastic half-day city tour, exploring some of Dubai's iconic sites. Then Christmas Eve, 24th December, we head into the desert, camel rides, sunboarding, quad bikes, and a beautiful barbecue dinner under the Dubai skies. 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And in the evening, we dress in all white and celebrate. We're taking Ghana to Dubai. 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
9: Dr. Shami, I have some questions for you.
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10: 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You haven't read my book yet.
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There's absolutely no one who deserves all of our praise. Coming from TY Cruz, feature at Kwaba, they call it Semeshe, right here on the I'm Drivers, 26 minutes past 9. And singles, we have put this together for you based on the feedback we've had over the years. And so if you're a sunny single, please, you've got to be at the singles adventure. We had a call yesterday from a woman who says, I'm an oldie. Can I come? Yes. You're not too old to join the Sunny Singles Adventure. So far as you're single. So yes, I mean, you're a single parent. You can come with your daughter, come with your son, come have a good adventure time and possibly bond in a way you haven't bonded before in a while. Okay. So 31st October to 1st November. So this is the challenge. Afajato, you're going to be conquering it. We have a special prize for the person who'll be getting to the top, the first person. You're visiting Table Falls. And then on the evening of 31st, there'll be some networking. You get to mingle, get to know one another, have some great fun conversations, good food. And then on Sunday, before you leave Volta Serene, is the Sunny Singles Lounge facilitated by Cobina Jackson, where we'll have real conversations, different perspectives, fresh perspectives, plenty to talk about. 6 a.m. cost is $2,850 for single. You have your own room, and then double is $4,770. 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First thing that's going to pop up is a singles adventure flyer. Just click, you want to attend, and we can get you registered as soon as possible. Deadline is the 26th of October. You can come alone or you can come with a friend. Sunny Singles Adventure, do not miss out. And then Christmas in Dubai, 22nd of December and 20 all through to the 27th of December. So 23rd is Fantastic Half Day City Tour. Then Christmas Eve, the 24th, you get to do some sunboarding, desert safari with camel rides, quad bikes, and a barbecue dinner. Christmas Day is the Christmas service, giving thanks God for bringing us through a year. And in the evening, turn up for the Christmas spirit with an all-white Christmas party. 27th of December, get ready for a beautiful Dubai boat cruise. Now, you'll be staying at the Four Star Avenue Hotel. 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And please get ready to be a part of history. 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Pastors and church leaders should register for the day conference at www.2026agworldcongress.org. 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
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Now, here's a new one from Mercy Chinwo. Yes, Mercy, Auntie Mercy Chinwo. All right, and she calls this one... My God, you are good. 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

0: Today would bring back No Gray from Jonathan McReynolds right here on the IM Drive. You can have your cake and eat it too. Yeah. It's about 14 minutes for us to say bye-bye. But before I do that, please, if you want to enjoy a yummy breakfast or snack time with a nutritious twist, you've got to get some Fortune Spread. Okay, it's great for your bread, your crackers, or your pancakes. 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And our dear Vicky has Thronos 2026 coming up. 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Ministering will be Apostle Benedict Egan, Resident Minister of PIWC Tesano, Apostle Abraham Lante, General Overseer of Believers House of Worship International, and the prayer force for Thronos 2026. Reverend Joseph K. Abua, Reverend Salom Zaglo, Reverend Mrs. Sally Jani, Reverend Alex Ishan, and Reverend Paul Enim. 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That is 0558-646-388. And running through to Sunday, the 4th of October, is the Hill City Church's Prophetic Arena 2026 theme is the Festal Gathering. 6:30 p.m. each night, host is Prophet John Anoche, and ministering at Prophet John Taylor Anoche, also Prophet Prince Manasseh Achu, and Prophet Ebenezer Kweku Glory Home. You don't want to miss out on Prophetic Arena 2026. Contact 054-099-6670. That is 054-099-6670. And digital church is coming up, right? 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It's a digital church summit coming up the 1st of October. You've got to sign up for this. So WhatsApp 0264-887-887. 0264-887-887. 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
13: 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Thank you to Edith. Thank you for speaking with us about the upcoming Leadership Lunch and Learn. Thank you to Ariel also for sharing all that we need to know about the upcoming Womb Pause Wellness Reset Summit. I'm JJD. 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Keep shining. Be loved on Gainthor World and lose your souls to know that a life without Jesus Christ is absolutely no life at all. Bye-bye.

Grace and peace to you, and welcome to the Back to the Word broadcast, coming to you from Calvary Worship Center in Vancouver, Canada. I am Dr. Sam Owusu, and it is a joy and a sacred privilege to share this time with you. We are living in days when the world is trembling and the foundations of nations are being tested. Values are shifting, truth is being redefined, and many hearts are growing weary. Yet, in moments like these, the Lord calls his people back, back to his word, back to his voice, and back to the unshakable truth that has stood firm through every generation. The Spirit of God is calling a remnant who will not be swept away by the tides of confusion, but will stand upon the rock of Scripture with courage and clarity. Thank you again for tuning in today. I honor your anger for the things of God, and I believe that you are listening, not by accident, but by divine appointment. As we journey together through the Word, may the Lord strengthen your heart, illuminate your path, and anchor your faith in these prophetic times. Welcome again to the Back to the Word broadcast. Open your heart, open your Bible, and let the living Word of God speak to you today. God richly bless you.

0: How many of you know what I'm talking about? Feeling restless. Or you meet that young man who is handsome and 6 feet, six figures, six pack. He says the right things and you like hanging out with him, but something in your spirit is not at rest. Don't fight it. The Holy Spirit may be saying he's 6 feet, but he's not for you. Sometimes it's difficult to tell. Sometimes it takes a while. In Acts chapter 16, there was a situation with Paul like that. Let me share with you. And it came to pass, as we went to prayer, a certain damsel possessed with the spirit of divination met us. This divination is a familiar spirit. Somebody who can tell you something about yourself, but is not of God. It's not anybody who said he's a prophet and can tell you things about yourself. It's a spirit called familiar spirit, from the word familiar. The person knows something. The spirit knows something about yourself and may prophesy, but it may be of God. Which brought her masters much gain, but soothsaying. You know, let me stop here and let me speak to you, especially my friends immigrants who are, sometimes we are caught in following prophets. Just because what he's saying is true does not mean he's from God. You hear what I just said? Just because somebody tell you something about your past doesn't mean that demons can do that. And this is an example. This person with the spirit of divination, the same followed Paul and us and cried saying, listen to what he was saying. What he was saying was true, but he was off. These men are the servant of the Most High God. Can demons do that? Yes, they can. Demons can sometimes tell things about you. It doesn't make meaning that they are of God. That is why you need to hear from God yourself. Oh, some of you are looking at me some way. I don't want to bust your bubble. We show unto us the way of salvation. Imagine, demons have become evangelists, but they are lying. Paul says they come as angel of light, but they are of the devil. Now watch this. And this did she many days. But Paul, being grieved, something in his spirit was not at rest. What she is saying is true. But my spirit... Have you ever experienced that? What the guy is telling you sounds so true. But something in your spirit is feeling restless. He turned and said to the spirit, I command thee in the name of Jesus Christ to come out from her. And he came out the same hour. It was a demon. In fact, what she was saying was true, but the source is demonic. Watch out, child of God. Just because you went on the internet and the person prophesied on you and you start sending him money. Some of you come to church, you won't give an offering, but you take your money and you give to some of these false prophets because they told you that I see a mango tree on your head. Somebody say mercy. God speaks to us through his spirit. Listen to the promptings. Listen to the peace. Because peace like a river. In Isaiah, he said, if you have listened to my voice, then your peace will be like the river. The voice of God, and I will touch more on this next week, how to identify without a shadow of doubt God's voice. Number three, God speaks to us through the saints, through the church, through people, through Christians. God can speak to you through your parents, through your brothers, through your sisters, through your friends. God can speak to you through a pastor or through a true prophet. There are true prophets in the house of God, whom God has ordained their office to speak the oracles of God. I told you in Joel chapter 2. Give me Joel chapter 2. Listen to this. After that, I will pour out my spirit on all the people. Your sons and daughters will prophesy. Your old men will dream dreams. Your young men shall see visions. You know what that means? People will see things. People will hear things. And people will say things. When the Holy Spirit comes upon the church, he creates a prophetic community where we speak to one another. We need to hear each other. Sometimes I may be on this platform and I am not sure the direction the Holy Spirit wants to lead. My wife and I have this thing where when the Holy Spirit is moving, you are not exactly sure, I'll contact her. I'll approach her and say, what do you sense? What are you hearing? Because I don't hear everything. Sometimes in the moment, somebody may hear something that you are not hearing. Don't disregard the voice of people. At the same time, don't take anything that people say to the bank. The Bible says you have to judge every spirit. Proverbs chapter 11, verse 14. Where no counsel is, the people fall. But in the multitude of counselors, they are safety. If I were you, if God tells me something that is a life-changing decision, I will consult others. Don't be afraid. One of the things that I'm going to teach you next week, when you are afraid about other voices, you have to wonder whether what God has spoken to you is true. Because if God speaks to you, you are not afraid to consult. What do you have to lose? For somebody to pray about it. You are going to get married. Don't make that decision by yourself. This is a life-changing decision. Talk to your friends. Give them the permission to pray into it. Otherwise, we all become hypocrites. You found a girl. You don't want anybody to say anything about the girl. So we also go with the flow. What do you think about her? She's awesome, and yet they are lying to you. Because they are afraid. Some of us, we are resistance to truth. We are a prophetic community. Somebody will say something, hear something, and see something. Take advantage of it. Pray with me. I never come out of my bedroom or my prayer closet and start talking. The first person I speak to is my wife. I say, this is what I'm sensing. What do you think? She may say, yeah. And because of that, I've not made many mistakes. Thanks be to God. Consult others. Consult your elders. They are leadership in this church. We need to consult for important decisions. Let them pray together. I don't just hear from God and start running like a chicken with, you know what I mean? Let's talk to each other and let's judge the word. Because 1 John chapter 4 says, beloved, do not believe every spirit, but test the spirit, whether they are of God. Because many false prophets have gone out. Sometimes they speak like us. They smell like us. They worship like us, but they are not of us. They may be amongst us, waiting for you at the end of the service. God has given me a word. The Bible says, do not despise prophecy. At the same time, we need to judge them. Many lives have been destroyed. In fact, some churches don't no longer welcome prophecies because of that. You can't throw away the baby with the baby water. You can't do that. The fact that there are corruption doesn't mean that we should discard it. The Bible said the testimony of Jesus Christ is the spirit of prophecy. God uses people. When they speak to you, find out whether you are at peace with it or there's a struggle. If there's a struggle, pray more about it. In fact, in Acts chapter 13, those of you who remember Acts chapter 13, the Bible said a group of men were praying together and they heard God, separate me, Paul and Barnabas, for the work I've given them. This is a life-changing decision. Do you think they just say, okay? No, the Bible said they fasted and prayed. And when they were convinced, they lay hands on them and send them out. We have to judge the prophecies. Sometimes the prophecies may be for an encouragement. There was one day a prophet called Agabus came to Paul and said to Paul, this is what is going to happen to you when you go to Jerusalem. Remove his belt and tie him. What does that mean? Does it mean he should not go? No. It's just a warning. He's just telling you about what is to come. Paul said, thank you for the information. I'm going to Jerusalem. Paul, it's not that he despised what Agabus said. What he said was true. Just a warning. So sometimes when you hear others speaking to your life or when God speaks to you, the Bible says you have to understand what the will of God is. Am I going too deep? Am I confusing you? You have to not only know the will of God, you have to understand it. God may tell you, go. Instead of saying, God, when? You can get up and go and you'll go bleeding. Why? Because you didn't understand go. Go could have meant tomorrow or next week or now. David, when he was attacked by a group of soldiers and they ransacked his camp, he prayed and said, God, should I attack them? Should I pursue them? And God said, pursue. Then he asked, when? Should I do it now? And God said, now. Understand the will of God. Sometimes we get confused. I thought God told me this. But timing is as important as the will of God. Do you understand that? We will talk more about this in the next few weeks. But understand the will of God. God speaks to us through the scriptures. He speaks to us through the spirit, through the saints. And God also speaks to us through our senses. Sometimes God may use our feelings, if I say our senses, our body. Sometimes you can feel the presence of God in a tangible way. I know that. I have experienced so many times. I could feel it on my right hand when I could feel the angel of God on my right hand. Some of you may not feel anything. It doesn't mean he's not here. Have you ever felt a presence in your room? And it's not a demonic presence. You can even feel a demonic presence.
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1: 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The message continues.
0: And it's not a demonic presence. You can even feel a demonic presence. But sometimes you can feel a sense of peace and joy and fulfillment. You could tell that Jesus is in the room. Sometimes you can experience his warm touch. Can I get a witness? Oh, yes. Not all of us, but some of us. God can speak to us through our feelings. Sometimes God can speak to us through our ears. We can hear the voice of God audibly. God has spoken to me a few times, not many times. I will tell you how God speaks to me personally. But God has spoken to some of you audibly. He spoke to Samuel audibly. You could hear a voice. Sometimes you turn around and you're thinking, there's somebody behind you. Amen? Some of you, God speak to you through your ears. God spoke to Paul. God spoke to Jesus audibly. Everybody heard it. When Paul met Jesus at the road to Damascus, he heard a voice clearly in his ears. Isaiah chapter 30 verse 21 confirms this. Your ears shall hear a word behind you saying, this is the way, walk in it. Today, I'm going to pray at the end of the service that God will anoint our ears afresh. Whenever you turn to the right hand or whenever you turn to the left, you will hear a voice behind you. This is the way. Walk in it. Oh, yes. God speaks to us through our ears. Sometimes, even through a smell. I can't tell you how many times God's presence has become so manifest in our midst. Somebody say, I smell fire. Or I smell incense. Amen? Sometimes we can literally see a smoke around this place. Somebody says, the place burning? No, it's not burning. God is here. Like Isaiah said, and his smoke filled the temple. You know what that means? We don't need smoke machines. Yes, I said it. We bring smoke machine to the church because we have lost the real smoke. When the real presence of God come, you don't need to manufacture it. Even a child will know that God is here. So raise your senses. God could be wanting to speak to you. Sometimes he may speak to you through your mind. For me, that's the primary way he speaks to me. Through my mind, through my thoughts. As I'm praying, he's downloading stuff into my mind. Because I'm a mind person. God knows your frame. He knows your DNA. He knows how you are wired. And that is why he will speak to every one of us differently. I'm a thinker. I'm always thinking. And God, I need to allow God into my thoughts. I need holy mind. Because I know that God speaks to me through my mind, I'm always keeping that channel clean. I don't let nyama-nyama things into my mind. It will block my channel. We are going to, have we spoken about hindrances to the voice of God yet? We did, right? These things will block your mind. If God speaks to you through your ears, you have to be careful what you hear. In other words, make sure that the channel is always clean and ready to go, because God will come through. Some of us, God speak to us through dreams. He dropped dreams in our thoughts. As you go to sleep, your mind, God takes your mind and take you to places. I'll do a whole sermon on dreams if we have time. How to interpret them and how to make sure that it is not a pizza dream, it's a true dream. Because we all dream. Some of you, your dreams can be dangerous. Some of you, your dreams can be nothing. Is that the primary way that God speaks to you? Now, let me pause here for a minute. If God speaks to you primarily through your dream, then be careful how you sleep. Pray before you sleep. Listen to worship music before you sleep. Don't be watching too much Netflix before you sleep. It will block the channel. Otherwise, you'll be dreaming about Hollywood. Can I get a witness? You'll be dreaming about stupid things that you have been watching. Make sure that as you go to bed, your channels are cleaned. I'm going to spend more time on how to really wait on God. But that's a different time. But what right now, go to bed knowing that this channel is how God speaks to you. God speaks to me through my mind. God brings my thoughts. I married a woman that God also speaks to her through the mind, but it's different. God speaks to her through dreams. When my wife dreams, it's always right on. I don't dream. Maybe once a month, I may dream something. Dream is not a primary way. But God downloads things sometimes faster than I can write. God can use your mind. God also can use your eyes. You see things. You see, the difference between dreams and vision. Dreams occurs whilst you are sleeping. Visions occurs while your eyes are open. That's the difference. You see it. See pictures. Vision happen in the day. Dreams happen at night. Some of you, God can show you things. I know a sister, God can show her some serious stuff, scary stuff. Visions of the day. Peter had a vision whilst he was praying, and God was directing him to go into the house of somebody. Are you still with me? Are you picking it? Are you picking it? What are some of the channels that he has spoken to you in the past? Go home and polish it. Stir it up. Keep it clean. This channel, God has spoken to me in the past. Acts chapter 16. Watch this. Now when he had gone through, come with me, we're worshiping. When he had gone through Phrygia and the region of Galatia, they were forbidden by the Holy Spirit to preach the word of God in Asia. They were going somewhere. I'm going to give you an example of a vision. He felt in his spirit, don't go. Paul is an evangelist, and they're going from city to city. Obviously, he will start in Vancouver, then go to Calgary, then Edmonton. That's the way he was doing it. And it was working. Until one day, as he was about to go to the next city, the Holy Spirit said, don't. His spirit was not at rest. They were forbidden by the Holy Spirit to preach the word of God in Asia. How? Not now. After they have come to my Asia, okay, I'm not going to Calgary, so let's go to Edmonton. They tried to go to Bethania, but the spirit did not permit them. How? A check in the spirit. Not here. So passing by my Asia, that is why you need to walk with God. Walk with God. Listen to his voice. So he tried to go left. God said no. Right, no. Forward, no. Then where? So they went to bed. Okay. He told his friend, let's stay right here until we hear what next. Because all the doors are closed. And a vision appeared to Paul in the night. A man of Macedonia. What? From where they were, Macedonia is like Timbuktu. No, seriously, look at the map of the Asian Near East. A man of Macedonia stood, pleaded with him, saying, come over to Macedonia and help us. You know where Macedonia is? Europe. They were not close. That's how the gospel came to Europe for the first time. From here to there. That could be your story. You are still stuck in my Asia. And God is saying, yeah, it has helped you in the past, but now I want to catapult you. But you got to listen. We'll continue next week. Let me give you the final one. God also can speak to you through situations. Through open doors and closed doors. Sometimes you are going somewhere like Paul, the door is closed. You are hitting a wall. You are hitting a wall. It's possible God said, that's not the way. You are hitting something, and it's possible that it is God. It can also be possible it's a devil. But when you are coming against a wall, you need to stop and say, God, what are you trying to tell me? Does it mean you don't want me to go there? Everywhere I turn, I'm facing opposition. Is it from you or from the devil? Are you still with me? Sometimes God may use tragedy. I know some of us, we like fleeces. God sometimes can use fleeces. But please, don't let fleece be the primary way that God speaks to you. It can be very dangerous. God, if you want me to marry Jay, then today let Jay walk into the church and sit by me. Somebody will sit by you, and it's not Jay, and you may not like it. I think I was about 23 years old when I first prayed a prayer like that. I was young in the faith, and I was looking for a wife. I said to the Lord, the first woman, you know where this is going. The first woman wearing a red dress who will pass by my door today should be my wife. Mata saba katabaya baba. Broke baba and I sat down. And I saw the woman. She was 75 years old. And I said, God, please. Please. Have mercy. I am 23, she's 75. Sometimes God will use a pain or a tragedy like the prodigal son. God may take you to a fire to speak to you. Isaiah chapter 6 verse 1 says, in the year that King Uzziah died, I saw the Lord. Sometimes God will use adversity to say something to you and minister to you. Let me conclude with this, with a quote by C.S. Lewis. He said, God whispers to us in our pleasures, speaks in our conscience, but shouts in our pains. It is his megaphone to rouse a deaf world. Sometimes God may try all the channels to speak to you. It may take pain or some adversity to wake you up. The Bible says when the prodigal son came to himself, he came to a certain adversity. Can we stand up on our feet and clean our channels? begin to pray and say, God, how do you want to speak to me? How are you speaking to me? Are there any channels that you are speaking to me that I'm missing? Just the instruments, please. Everybody begin to pray. We're going to take a few minutes. Pray for yourself. This is critical. This is a life-changing prayer. Say, God, you are speaking to us in many ways. What is the way that you are speaking to me? Pray for yourself. This is for yourself because God wants to speak to you.
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6: Maybe somebody stood on the way and said, "You will never need to see you marry. You will be married this year." Everyone who ever joined to call you barren will join to call you a mother of children. Every financial bottleneck shall become the testimony this week. You shall not see evil anymore. No one here shall step into danger anymore. In the day of danger, the Lord shall preserve you from going out. I decree that beginning from today, you will hear as clearly as Jesus hears. I curse the activities of witches and wizards around your death. I curse the activities of witches and wizards around your children. This week is declared a week of supernatural manifestation for you. Thank you, Heavenly Father.
5: Your faith will be busted. You will be liberated. You will be delivered from all oppressions of life. And now, Bishop David Oyedepo.
7: Our teaching series for our Sunday service is What Wisdom Is This? Now, thank you, Jesus. There must be a way out. That's our last daughter came out of the jaws of death. With a smile, not a grin. Thank you, Jesus. There must be a way out. And hey, here are the ways. And he unveiled the way out quietly, softly, no stress, no pressure. Beware of murmuring, it's a robber. Beware of grumbling, it blocks the way forward. It shows us the path of life in his presence, and we have no access without thanksgiving. We have no access. You come to the gate with thanksgiving, you have shown his presence with thanksgiving. Be thankful unto him and bless his name. Then it shows you the path of life. In the precious name of Jesus, you won't lack access anymore to the path of life. Amen. Let me hear your loudest amen. Amen. Today's our financial banquet, fortune banquet. Please understand, and I want you to receive this. No earthly parents will wish any of their children to be poor and downtrodden. Am I correct? No one will deceive anyone wishing him long life and poverty. That's a reaction. Those who believe, hey, you don't believe in it. If you wish them long life and poverty, they will react. Just check any core enemy of God's prosperity plan and wish him long life and poverty, he will fight you. You say, but why? Please know that our redemption comes along with a sevenfold package as listed in Revelation 5 and verse 12. Power. As well as receiving to him, we gave you power to become the sons of God. Power. For victorious living. I give to you power to take upon servants and scorpions and over all the powers of the enemy. When shall my enemies hurt you? Riches. to redeem us from slavery. Because a borrower is servant to the lender. Wisdom, strength, honor, glory, and blessings. Look at all of that part. Think of it first. Think of riches. Think of honor. Think of glory. Think of blessings. Those are all decorative virtues that salvation delivers. 2 Corinthians 8 and verse 9, we know the grace of our Lord Jesus Christ, even though he was rich, yet for our sake he became poor, that we through his poverty might be made rich. So, it's heaven's agenda to enrich the redeemed. In the name of Jesus, the siege of lack and want is declared over your life. If your earthly fathers know how to give good gifts to their children, how much more will God give good things to them that ask him? Now, between poverty and prosperity, which one is good? Are you very sure? Between begging and giving, which one is good? Between borrowing and lending, which one is good? In the precious name of Jesus, grace to enjoy the goodness of redemption by accepting the covenant responsibilities that accompany them, receive it now. Something interesting here, God is able to make all grace abound. Amen. God does not make sin to abound. So that you having all sufficiency in all things may abound unto every good work. So God is behind the abundance of his people. I've come that you may have life and have it more. We need to get our system corrected in these realities. It is not the pursuit of money that enriches God's people, but the pursuit of God. The pursuit of God. If you will let me lead you, only goodness and mercy will follow you.

Job 22, verse 21. Thereby shall good be come unto thee. Receive, I pray thee, the law from his mouth, and lay up his words in your heart. If you return to the Almighty, you shall be built up, and thou shalt put iniquity far from your tabernacle. Then shalt thou lay up gold as dust. So, what is coming to the body of Christ? We are in the face of it. The face will keep increasing. But please put iniquity far from your tabernacle. Don't play smart to rob others. Don't steal government money and be saying you are rich. All those balloons where they carry about in the streets. I will ask them one question. Do you have rest? They don't. My friend, I have super rest. You should know that. I sleep like a baby. No issues. I'm in financial fortune. There's no side talk about it. Real one. I'm here to cheat on the first person on the earth. And I cheated on him. Somebody slowly changing, you know. Holy word is coming to the body. In dimensions never known before. There are men like that in this church right now. Who are in one phase of it. Move to the next phase. And then to the next phase. Thank you, Jesus. Thank you, Jesus. Can I shock you? I've never given a dime as bribe to any mortal man in my life. I never did say I go to heaven. You say my thing is your thing. Carry it. Let's see what happens to you. Carry it. I won't run after you. If you join them, you go down with them. All these heartless people across the country. Cheating people, robbing people, making business on kidnapping. Never enough. Their judgment is here. Their judgment is here. This is one mystery about kingdom wealth. He said, riches are with me. Yea, durable riches and righteousness. I want to say durable. You will leave true riches for your children. Durable riches and righteousness. Durable. This church has not known a setback once in 45 years. Durable. Has never borrowed, never begged, never cheated, never lacked. Durable. That's your new realm. That's your new realm. For blessed is the man that fears the Lord, that delights in his commandments. He says, I met upon the earth, the generation of the upright shall be blessed. Wealth and riches shall be in his house. And his righteousness endures forever. Here is some bad news. The world is today facing the worst economic crisis in history. And from all prophetic scriptures, this is just the beginning. Matthew 24, 7 and 8. For nation shall rise against nation, and kingdom against kingdom. And there shall be famines and pestilences and earthquakes in diverse places. And these are the beginning of sorrows. Oh, God has a package of exemption for you. So no matter what hit the world, you'll be exempted. God has an agenda of exemption for you. Now, the Bible says a time is coming when the ash shall burn like an oven. And all the proud, and all that do wickedly shall be stubble. All the thick-necked people who are going about turning people.

0: fortune. A day is coming that shall burn like an oven. All of them shall be burnt up without root nor branch. But unto you that fear my name, shall the Son of Righteousness arise with healings in his way. You'll be growing up and going forward. That's you. That's why covenant wealth is your security against these rainy days. Malachi chapter 3, verse 6 to 18. And then what I read earlier on is Malachi chapter 4, verse 1 and 2. Then shalt thou return and discern between the righteous and the wicked, between him that serveth God and him that serveth him. It's never late to be right. You have heard me say this severally. Whatever God cannot do in my life, let it remain undone. Whatever God cannot give me, may I never have it. Wherever God cannot take me to, may I never get there. So, to the glory of God, though, there is no human reference as to where grace has brought me to. I thank God for what that man gave me. It's enough for me. It's enough for me. More than sufficient for you. In the name of Jesus, the day of hiding your Christianity for money should be over. And then you sit down there, an unbeliever, and be crawling for what to eat. Are you? Please be free. Be free, I beg. After this, I've said, I'm not coming again. I'm not coming again. Unbeliever telling you, why are you closing so late? You should see me at 10. He said, I'm in church. Church for what? Okay, sir, I'm coming. You are not in employment, you are looking for help. Leaving your helper, going to the helpless. Leaving your helper. Do you know there is no funny thing in what we are doing here now? Yet we have churches all over the world. Okay, London, send us money. Not once. Marco, kick out of town. Please wake up. There's such a great future for you. If you will care to walk with Jesus. If you will care to walk with him. I'm happy you're quiet. So don't join them on all this modern day crisis and creating around. Don't join them. If you will do what he tells you to do, God is too faithful. He'll make good his promise. He will always make good. Your era of financial fortune is finally here. Yeah. Let me hear your loudest amen. Yeah. Now, we are before the Lord here. Has anybody ever been asked in this church, did you give anything today? Has anybody ever been asked, did you pay tithe? What is your problem? All that God is doing is telling you how you can experience a change of story in your life. And you will. You will. The truth remains, no one can change it. Not subject to review. Covenant practice is the master key to a world of financial fortune. Take it or leave it. But thou shalt remember the Lord your God, for it is he that gave thee power to get well, that he may establish his covenant. That is unto thy fathers, as it is this day. Current. The master key to a world of financial fortune is covenant practice. I was before the Lord. Show me the secret of kingdom prosperity. I said, show me whatever you showed Copeland that's making it work in his life. And the Lord said to me on the third day, from that same day to me, 8:18, my son David, my prosperity plan is not a promise. It does not answer to prayers. Eh? Everything by prayer was our theology then. Everything by prayer. You want anything, just pray. Pray, shake your head, move your body. Bang the table. Roll on the floor if you are the only one. It doesn't answer to prayers. It's not a promise that you respect for fasting. You can't fast your way to prosperity or don't kill yourself. Say, my prosperity plan is a covenant. Until your part is played, I am not committed. Until your part is played, I am not committed. What is your covenant? Why the earth remains, seed time and harvest shall not cease. How reliable? If you can't bring my covenant of the day and my covenant of the night, so you can't bring my covenant of the redeemed. Jeremiah 33, 20 and 21. That's when I screamed, yay, I can never be poor. March 22, 1982. This is September 27, 2026. A few days back. Amen. I was too sure the key was in my hand. I gave myself wholly to that covenant on a conscious realm. As it is this day, current. Covenant practice will never be obsolete. All these explanators, they are wasting time. Where are the proofs? They are lying. You find a ministry of this small size, no pressure, no stress. My God. No begging. No gathering of special people in church. To address needs. And with our eyes open, almost 300 buses that was unbudgeted for. Amen. And church being built across the nation at the same time. Please wake up. It's your turn to step in.
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0: The anchor law that launches men into their financial fortune is the law of tithing. Tithe. You may hate it. It doesn't change it. Enough. It's not enough. I will tell you forever. I know what it has brought to me and what it has brought to this church. No games. No gimmicks. If you are Abraham's children, do the works of Abraham. Abraham was a tither. Amen. By extension, because he commands general work in his way, Isaac was, Jacob was. So where is your lineage? If you be Christ, then you are Abraham's seed. And he has according to the promise. You can't see his blessings without doing what he did. Tithing is a covenant obligation. It's not to help a church or a ministry. It's for your lifting. Start now. When our income was 18,000 plus, my tithe was there in a year. In what?
2: Yeah.
0: In that. No, that was their level. That was our level, all of us. Praise God. Somebody's soul is changing. Yeah, that one, let me hear your loudest, amen. Let me hear your loudest, amen. What you need is grace for continuity. What do I call it?
2: Grace.
0: You need grace for continuity. You need grace for continuity. You need grace for continuity. When you stop breathing, you know what it means. When you stop giving, you start choking. You need grace for continuity. As God has blessed everyone, even so, let him give. Not just giving, give it to the level of his blessings. Praise God. It's amazing. That is according to his blessings in your life. So your giving is according to his blessings in your life. Can I hear your amen? We don't even know what they are doing. I've told you what you are doing. In the precious name of Jesus, today marks the end of financial struggles in your life. Today marks the end of financial struggles in your life. So shall it be. In the name of Jesus. In the name of Jesus. It does not only procure powerful wealth, but it procures peace, favor, divine health. Things that money cannot buy. They are all packaged in it. Or, how do I work in financial fortune? Engage talents in covenant practice, number one. In Philippians 4, 15 to 19, the word says, now you Philippians know that in the beginning of the gospel, no church communicated with me concerning giving and receiving. Concerning giving and what? Receiving. But you only. For even in Thessalonica, you send once and again. Once and for all. Once and for all. Once and again to my necessity. Not that because I desire a gift. But I desire a gift that may abound to your account. But I have all and abound, I'm full, having received of a powerful Jesus, the things that which were sent from you, an odor of his smell, a sweet smell, a sacrifice acceptable, where it is to God. Therefore, my God shall supply all your need according to his riches in glory. You start tapping into the riches of his glory. When the economy here fails, you are tapping into what? The riches of his glory. That's why what happens here cannot affect you. That's why what happens here cannot what? Affect you. Now, in a downtrodden economy like ours, in this country today, by reason of all thieves that are all over the places, see what your God is doing at the ark. Amen. That's how God will be lifting you in the midst of nothing happening. Great things will happen in your life. Let me hear your loudest.
2: Amen.
0: Papa lay hands on me. It's not the answer. Papa is not the covenant. 3 times Papa has laid hands on me. He can do that 10 times. It doesn't matter. 2, be spiritually minded. Be spiritually minded. God wants to prosper us even as our soul prospers. So keep building spiritual capacity. So it won't break down under the blessings. 3 John verse 2. I wish above all things that thou mayest prosper and be in health, even as thy soul prospers. Number 3, to keep working financial fortune, work in financial integrity. No games. Don't procure curses on your life. Don't cheat on anyone. Blessing will not stop flowing. The blessing will not stop flowing. So the Lord will be your defense and you shall have plenty of silver. It will render your enemies helpless. It won't only exist anymore. Covenant practice is a covering. Number 4, stay committed to being a blessing. And I will bless you and thou shalt be a blessing. We are blessed to be a blessing, not to be an accumulator, to be a blessing. And we are blessing engaging biblical discretion. Biblical discretion. Biblical discretion. I saw one of our people talking about my philanthropic as I said, no, I'm not a philanthropist. I'm not a philanthropist, I'm a covenant practitioner. I'm not a donor. I sow into what will bless others. Praise God. Somebody's there, your soul is changing. Yes. Stay committed to being the. Those who look away from the suffering of others are not candidates. They are not candidates. He that giveth to the poor shall not lack. Proverbs 20, verse 27. But whosoever hides his face shall have many accounts. Open up. Tell them that are rich among you to not to be high-minded, nor trust in uncertain riches from the living God, who gives us all things richly to enjoy, that they do good. 1 Timothy 6, 17 to 19. That they be rich in good works, willing to distribute, ready to communicate. Willing to distribute, ready to communicate. That's the grace you need.
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8: Father, in the name of Jesus, we thank you. Everlasting God, we ask that you speak to us. Let your word minister grace. Let your word minister strength. Let your word bring encouragement to us in the name of Jesus. My Father and my God, we ask, O God, that you use me as a channel of blessing in this service. At the end of this service, may your perfect will concerning this service be done. In Jesus' name we pray. Amen. Well, once again, you're welcome. Last week, I started a series entitled God of Another Chance. God of Another Chance. In this service, I want to continue talking about the God who uses the rejected. The God who uses the rejected. The God who uses the rejected. One of the most painful experiences any person can have is one of rejection. Rejection is one of these things that you really don't want to go through it. It can make you feel very unwanted. It makes people feel forgotten, abandoned, unqualified, just name it. In fact, there are so many people who may not be bleeding physically, but emotionally they are, because somebody or some people rejected them. You know, some were rejected by their own family. Some were rejected by society at large. In some cases, it may be friends. It may be some relationship. Or sometimes even church people. They just treated you in some way and it was like, well, you don't belong. You know, with some, it's not just the feeling of rejection, but you've heard some words said to you, you know, that makes you really feel like, yes, I'm really being rejected. When people say to you, you know, you are not qualified, you are a mistake, you shouldn't be here, you know, that kind of thing. But throughout scripture, we also see a God who sometimes chooses people that others have rejected. And I believe that that gives hope to everyone who is experiencing or have experienced rejection at some point. There are times when people will reject or overlook somebody and God will elevate that person. There are times when people will abandon someone and that's the person God decides to anoint. And there are times when people write off somebody and yet God will write that person's destiny. And so when I talk about the God who uses the rejected, I believe that there is enough evidence to prove that, yes, we serve a God who can sometimes pick that which people have rejected and turn that life around. And if you are here within the hearing of my voice, and maybe you've experienced or are experiencing rejection, I want you to know that it's not over for you. Because the God of another chance is able to use a person whose life has rejected. And some experiences can be difficult. Some can be very difficult. Some have suffered deeply. Some have been betrayed. Some have been totally, totally written off. And yet, the same person can become an instrument in the hand of God, despite all that rejection. You know, when the rejection is going on, it feels as if God has abandoned you. But the God of another chance doesn't give up on people that easily. No, doesn't give up on people that easily. And so despite that rejection, he has a way of coming through for us. And in today's service, I want to look at the case of two characters that we know well, at least one we know very well in scripture. There's another one that we don't talk about that often, but also in scripture. So let's start with the familiar and go to the unfamiliar. The scripture tells us about someone like Joseph. And I mentioned this here before because sometimes when we look at the story of Joseph, once again, we forget that because we are reading scripture, we have the benefit of pretty much knowing the end from the beginning because we have the whole story. We have the whole story. So you hear people talk about, you know, how Joseph went through from pit to palace. And it sounds nice, and it's true. And it's a very nice scripture, account that you can use to motivate people. But sometimes what people don't realize was that if you look at it from the perspective, from the point of view of Joseph, Joseph starts life with a father who loves him and loves him so much that buys him a coat of many colors. So he's a loved child. Loved to some extent, pampered. And then from there, he has a dream. But from being pampered and having the dream to the time when he enters the palace of Pharaoh, which is decades, the only thing he had was the dream that he was holding on to. And from that dream to the fulfillment of that dream, the rest of the news is not that great. The rest of the news is actually quite difficult. And you don't hear anywhere that he had another dream and God came by and God said to him, don't worry. All these things that you are going through, it's a setup. You don't see that in a biblical account. No, you don't see that in a biblical account. What you see is a loved sibling who is rejected by his own. Rejected by his own. As simple as that. The scripture tells us how he shares the dream with his brothers. And his brothers were like, hold on a minute. Are you saying that one day we and our parents will bow down to you? Are you really, really saying that? The scripture tells us in Genesis 37 verse 4 that in fact, when they saw that their father loved him more, what was their response? They hated him. They hated him and could not speak peaceably to him. When the scripture says could not speak peaceably, in other words, they decided not to be nice to him. They hated him. Imagine living in a home with your own siblings and they hate your guts. They hate you so much that they can't even say anything nice to you. If you greet them as to whether they respond or not, we don't know. They may even respond with an insult. Imagine being in a setting like that. He said the brother saw that the father loved him more than all his brothers, and they hated him and could not speak peaceably to him. The fact that he was being loved by his father more than the rest is not his doing. It is not Joseph's fault. His father loved him. But his own siblings were ready to reject him because of that. Of course, scripture tells us that when he then shared the dream, they hated him the more. They hated him the more. The initial situation is not that good either. Now you go and share a dream, and then they turn up the hatred. They turn it up. In fact, the hatred was so bad that one thing that strikes me, Genesis 37 verse 18 to 20. Genesis 37 verse 18 to 20. That should tell you how bad this hatred was. It says, when they saw him afar off, even before he came near them, they conspired against him to kill him. Then they said to one another, look, this dreamer is coming. Their own sibling. Their own. Come, let us now, therefore, kill him. Cast him into a pit. And we shall say some wild beast has devoured him. We shall see what will become of his dreams. That is how bad these people hated their own brother. That's how bad they hated him. First, they hated him because the father loved him too much. That was just jealousy. And then he went and had dreams on top of it. And after sharing the dream, they turned up the hatred. They hated him the more. He had not done anything wrong himself. He had not. And that's what sometimes we get, you know, we misunderstand and get wrong. In the sense that there are times when people will reject you, not because you are evil. They will reject you simply because they don't like what is happening with your life. Yes, people can reject you for all sorts of strange reasons. Sometimes the people can reject you because they feel you are doing too well. They can reject you simply because they don't like your dream. They don't like your aspirations. They don't like it. There are people, when you tell them what you want to see happen in your life, they will distance themselves from you. They say to themselves, who do you think you are? Who do you think? What makes you think that you can make it to that level? At the end of the day, it's my ambition. It's not yours. However, that can still lead to people wanting to hate you. And that's what happens to Joseph. He just gets a dream. He shares this dream. And the hatred is so much that the very people who naturally are meant to protect him now are convinced that they want to kill him. They want to finish him off. They want to finish him off. Simply because they didn't like the love he was enjoying. They didn't like the dreams he was having. They just didn't like it. That's why sometimes when people turn against you, don't always think you've done something wrong. In fact, there are people who don't need a reason to hate you. There are some people that you don't need a reason. They just don't need a reason. And some people can look at your life and they think things are going too well for you. So they don't like you. It's as simple as that. Don't spend all your time trying to investigate why they don't like you. No. But rejection can be a very, very weird thing. Because for somebody, a young boy like Joseph, to be so hated by his own siblings for something that has nothing to do with him. Just that his father loves him, and now he has a dream of what is going to happen in the future, which he himself could not explain at the time. He just had a dream and said, hey, guess what? This is the dream. He said, oh, really? This your dream seemed to be putting yourself above us. So the battle started right there. Joseph didn't need enemies from outside. There were enemies within. And that's how he started. That's how he started. Rejected by his own. People who could not celebrate the dream, but rather they were angered by the dream. It may shock you. There are even people who can distance themselves from you because of your testimony. Oh, yes. Maybe I should have warned you before I started. There are even people who can distance themselves from you because of your testimony. In fact, your testimony is giving them stress. So suddenly they don't want to talk to you anymore. When you WhatsApp them, they don't respond. They act like they are busy. They are not busy. They are not busy at all. But now they are blue-ticking you left, right, center. When you send a message, they read it, they don't mind you. And it's not because you've done anything wrong. The testimony you shared was too heavy. Can you imagine? There are miserable people in this world. That's the truth. And they may have their own reasons. Maybe they have been praying for that same thing. And then you share the testimony of 10 times of that thing. They are in pain. But it has nothing to do with you. So Joseph is being rejected by his own. Simply because he's being loved. And because he has a dream. And that dream seems to look like a bright future for him. And so they hated him the more. Then there's another gentleman, like I said, who you don't hear too much about. Come with me to Judges 11. We'll just read 3 verses, that's all. Judges 11. And we'll read it together. Because for the story of Joseph, most of us are familiar with it. Let's read Judges 11 from verse 1 to 3, please. Ready and read. Now, hold on. I know there are more than 5 people in this room. So let's read it together, please. Ready and read. Now Jephthah the Gileadite was a mighty man of war. But he was the son of a harlot. And Gilead begot Jephthah too. Gilead's wife bore sons. And when his wife's sons grew up, they drove Jephthah out and said to him, you shall have no inheritance in our father's house, for you are the son of another woman. 3. Then Jephthah fled from his brothers and dwelt in the land of Tob. And worthless men banded together with Jephthah and went out raiding with him. Ladies and gentlemen, I present to you Jephthah.
9: Joseph was rejected because of envy. Jephthah was rejected simply because of his background. Simply because of his background. His brother said to him, "You will not inherit anything in this house. In fact, you don't belong here. You don't belong here. You shall have no inheritance in our father's house, for you are the son of another woman." That sounds very familiar to some people, I am sure. And somebody listening to me here, you may be the son or daughter of another woman. And that's exactly the kind of treatment they gave you. Who did you say you are again? And in Jephthah's case, it wasn't just another woman. It happened to be a harlot. So he himself, as Jephthah, has become a reminder of shame. But he was there. Born of a harlot. Born of a harlot. If you had to fill in any forms and they asked mother's occupation, trouble. But once again, what did that have to do with Jephthah? He was born by a man and a woman, full stop. Finds himself in the family, and his brother says to him, "Get out of this place. You don't belong here. You don't belong here. You are the son of another woman. In fact, you will not inherit anything. Get out and get out quick." And so they are ready to throw him out. As I said, there are quite a number of people who can identify with this kind of experiences. Some have experienced rejection in capitals from step parents. Some of them, they were not just step in name. They were step in action. It was as if you came into their lives and they were anointed to step on every dream of yours. Because they hated your guts. Even your face made them angry. And it has nothing to do with you. But the fact that you show up, once they see, say, there is a Jephthah. Once they see Jephthah, they remember the harlot. So they want to wipe him out of their history. So that in fact, they want to get to the point where when they get to a place and they are introducing children, they don't even mention the name. Because he's an embarrassment. Imagine coming to a world in a family where you have been defined as an embarrassment because of your background. And that was Jephthah for you. That was Jephthah. Rejection in capitals. But you know something? As bad as rejection can be, human rejection cannot cancel the purpose of God. It cannot cancel divine purpose on your life. No. As bad as it can be, it cannot cancel the purpose of God. Like I said, rejection manifests itself in so many ways. There are people who have spent their life helping others. And when the people find a bit of a grounding, the same people turn against you. You feel so angry, rejected, thinking, what? Some of you, you've helped some people do all sorts of things. And by the time they finally made their way, they gave the credit to someone else. So you are silently boiling. Silently boiling and wondering, God, why did you allow such a thing to happen? And when you go back to the story of both Joseph and Jephthah, what tends to happen is this. Rejection forced them into isolation. Because they are being rejected, Joseph is being rejected by his own siblings in the same way Jephthah is being rejected by his own. They were forced into isolation. Well, Joseph, he ends up in Egypt. Foreign country. Totally. Jephthah, he fled. He went into exile. Went into exile. Rejection can be a very challenging thing because it can create some lonely seasons for you. Very lonely seasons for you. And you see, with Jephthah's story, it says he fled and he went to a place called the land of Tob. And when he got there, because he has no family, he has to find family. Society has to give him family. So the Bible says, worthless men banded together with him. And they started doing raids. They went out raiding. Now he's in a gang. Because his own family will not accept him. So when he went to the land of Tob, he found out there are some people who can be his family. Unfortunately, these were not very helpful people. They were worthless men who were ready to rob. So he joined them. He joined them. He has to connect to somebody. He finds himself there. However, when you get isolated like that, there are things that tend to happen. Because at that point, it feels like no one understands you. Because you're on your own. The people that you were looking forward to, they have now abandoned you. It feels as if a door has been closed on you. It feels like the very support that you needed is gone, disappeared. The person you relied on has walked out. There is an emptiness that you have to deal with, a void that you have to deal with. There is that huge void that you have to deal with. You know it's like something is missing from your life. The person has walked off. They're vanished. They're gone. Just like that. Rejection can be extremely heavy because it puts you in this isolation. Puts you in this isolation. You can imagine what was going on in Joseph's mind as he sat in the prison in a foreign country, falsely accused. Here is someone who had brothers, men. And this is where he finds himself. You can imagine what was going through his mind. They rejected him. As far as they're concerned, it's like he doesn't exist anymore. Gone. Jephthah, for him, he goes off and he ends up in a gang. Isolated from his family. One thing rejection will assure you of is pain. Rejection and pain, they walk hand in hand. Whenever there is rejection, it is painful. That one, you cannot deny it. You will feel the pain. If you don't feel the pain, I tell you, that thing is not rejection. As for rejection, it comes along with pain. Then it puts you in this season where you feel isolated. You feel isolated. But you see, even in that season of isolation, don't despise it.
10: If you've never had the opportunity to receive Jesus as your Lord and personal Savior, I want you to pray this prayer with me. Say, Heavenly Father, I come to you today believing that you sent Jesus to come and die for me. I believe that Jesus is the Son of God, and that if I confess with my mouth and believe in my heart that God raised him from the dead, I shall be saved. Father, I'm sorry for my sin, and I ask that you forgive me now. I accept your Son, Jesus Christ, as my personal Lord and Savior. I commit my whole life into your hands. In Jesus' name I pray. Amen. Well, congratulations for praying this prayer. Now that you pray this simple prayer, you are saved and part of God's family. According to Romans 10, 9 and 10 and John 1, 12. 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
22: Thy rod and thy staff. And we have been praying about trusting God, trusting God. See, the issue of trusting God is one of the most difficult things to do in life, because you are walking through the valley of the shadow of death, and then God said, my rod and my staff will comfort you. Okay, thy rod and thy staff, they comfort you. Now, when it comes to the rod and the staff of God, there are many interpretations of what the rod and the staff of God is, so you will have to figure out what it is. But I will give you many things about the rod and the staff of God. Now, that rod, in the scripture that we have been looking at, the rod and the staff, the word rod actually means a rod. And that same word you interpret as rod, you can also interpret it as staff again. And it is a club, a heavy, blunt wooden stick, okay? So like a scepter. And you can also call the word rod as a tribe or a symbol of rulership. And normally the rod is relatively short, and it is blunt, and it's heavy, and it looks like a club. And it's a tool the shepherd uses to control the sheep, like prod them and then just direct them gently. You don't use it to hit them. But it is used also as a weapon with which the shepherd will fight beasts that are coming to attack the sheep. And they use it also to count the sheep. So the sheep pass under the rod, and the rod counts them. Okay, so that is his rod, and then his staff. The staff is a relatively longer device, shoulder high, and it is bent at the end. And they use that one too to head the sheep, punish them by striking. And if a sheep happens to fall in the pit, they use the staff to remove it. Now, for those of us that are New Testament Christians, what is a staff and what is a rod? Quite difficult to interpret. People give various interpretations of what the staff is and what the rod is. That is in the New Testament. So in the New Testament Christianity, some people believe that the rod is, some people interpret the rod to mean the word of God and the staff to be his promises and his provisions for the head or the sheep, okay? And then others assign the rod to the afflictions. So they look at rod as rod of affliction, and then they look at the staff as the law of God. Now, for me personally, I believe that the rod is the word of God, and the staff is the Spirit of God. The rod is the word of God, and the staff is the Spirit of God. When I look at the way the various uses of the rod, and I look at the various uses of the staff, I assign the rod to the word of God, and then the staff to the Spirit of God. But, you know, we can't see God. Everybody say, I can't see God. Come on, say it again. Say it again. Now, you can see God. Most of the time, what you see is your biological father. What you see is your biological mother. What you see is your pastor. What you see is your leader. What you see is your anybody who is quite close to you, and the person has got spiritual authority over you. That is the person you see. So when it says your rod and your staff, they comfort you. I want to counsel you. If you are a leader and you are leading people, you must know the rod and the staff in your life that God uses to lead people. So, for example, there can be a leader, his rod is maybe his dreams, and his staff maybe is his jokes. That can be the rod and the staff the person uses to comfort people. So, for a leader, your rod and your staff are two gifts and two abilities that God can give you with which you lead people. In my life as a leader, I don't joke with my dreams at all. No. Me, if I dream about you, and I see you in the dream and you are a goat, when I get up the following day, I see you as a goat. So just pray you don't appear somewhere in my dream. No. When I get up, you are a goat completely. No matter how you try to defend yourself with all your biological features, that you are a human being, you are a goat. So, and I've used these dreams many times. Most of the things you see me building, some of the crazy things you see me do. So you see, don't go too theological on dreams, on what the rod and the staff is. Somebody's staff, you know, like the way some people, daddy gave it to me hard, oh, that is my rod. That is my rod. I will hit you, bam, your head will scatter. And I tell Reverend Clement, I tell him, Abuchi, leave me alone. I'll scatter the head and put it together again. I'll scatter it and put it. And that because, you know, some people, that is the way to lead them. You have to know your rod and your staff. And when you are in a church and you want to benefit, or a pastor, you are in a church, you want to benefit, look at your pastor and see, what is the man's rod? What is their staff? No, if you don't know those qualities about a leader, it's very difficult to follow. And the leader too must know his rod and his staff. So the rod and the staff.

and his spirit. For every leader who is leading you, you will have to now look and see what are the person's greatest character traits or spiritual gifts with which he leads. When you know that, then you can be led by that person. The person's life can bless you. But I was talking about the fact that the staff and the rod with which I lead is you hear from God and then you follow. So I'm praying that, you see, that is what trust is all about. Okay? So we trust God because we know his word. We trust God because we have his spirit. So our trust in God is 100% because the word of God cannot fail and the spirit of God cannot fail. But when it comes to a human being's gift, you cannot trust the human being completely. You can't trust a human being 100%. No. Some people have a gift that can make life easy for you. I'm teaching you these things because, you see, God is a spirit. But most of the time, you will not see God with your eyes like this. He will use your pastor. He will use your boss. He will use your husband. He will use your wife. So you see, if the person is even your wife, you need to learn how the person communicates. Silence by itself is a communication. Except you are a fool. Foolish people don't understand communication when it is silence. Now say me can one can say. Nipadan can say sometimes or patcher will say, who did the opposite of Huno? Who did the co? You get a point. So you learn the rod and the staff. Thy rod and thy staff, they comfort you. Even ice cream, in spite of how cold it is, there's heat. You want to be produced with that heat. Thy rod and thy staff, they comfort me. And I'm telling you, people, if you are a real child of God, there is a time he will punish you. Oh, yeah. He will rebuke you. The rod and the staff. Some of you, you want to enjoy in life without punishment. So, thy rod and thy staff. We try to take the punishment and the tough aspect of God out of the rod and staff. But they come in there somewhere. They come in there somewhere. That if God left us alone, we may never be the people he wants us to be. Never be the kind of people he wants us to be. We don't like to be corrected. We don't like hard things. We can't stand the leading of the Spirit of God. And the leading of the Spirit of God is not always exciting. It's not always something that is entertaining. Sometimes it's hard. I'm praying for somebody today that you will learn to trust him. You see, tomorrow I'll be talking about comforting one another in the morning. But we will have to learn to trust God. I like something Job said. Job said, though he slay me, yet will I trust him. Though he slay me, yet will I trust him. Can I tell you this? For a child of God, there is nothing bad that happens to you. I know you can't take that one. For a child of God, there's nothing bad that happens to you. Because the thing that happens to you and you think is bad and people think is bad, God

0: some good in that thing. I'm telling you, if there is nothing good in it, he will not allow you to go through it. No. I have seen difficult times in life. But Pastor Mike, the difficult times in life, those difficulties, hard times, they only made me a better person. They made me a better person. They made me a better person. In the sense that there is a way many people enjoy life. I can't enjoy life like that. No, I can't tell you. I've seen so much pain. I'm talking about real pain, and I don't want to go into it. So much pain, I can't go to a party. Remember party? You know, they are even now debating about whether it will be alcoholic wine or non-alcoholic. It's because they haven't seen pain. The kind of thing I've gone through, I don't even have time to be sitting somewhere looking at, is this, oh, alcohol, wine, idiot. You bet me unknown because it's non-alcoholic. Even water, we struggle to drink it. So when I see people have gone to party, pastors, they are eating, they are drinking, they are dancing, they've taken to the floor. But you see, some of the troubles you go through in life, they make you trust God with the trouble. Trust God with divorce. Trust God with somebody has broken your heart. Trust God with somebody has disappointed you. That is why the rod and the staff are there, so that they will comfort you. Trust God with it. They've sacked you from your job. Trust God with it. The doctor has given you a bad report. You have cancer. Trust God with it. Your wife is sick. Trust God with it. You know, people, there are things that will happen in life. And that is the purpose of the rod and the staff. The comfort. Every leader must have a rod and a staff. God has the rod and the staff. Life is not always smooth. That is why you need the rod and the staff. So that when there is danger and there's trouble, God will take you out of it. But like I said, most of the time you will see God. You see a human being who is your pastor, who is your leader. And you want to ask this man or this person, what is his rod and what is his staff? The Lord told me to come and challenge somebody whose trust in God is very shaky. I'm speaking to somebody who is a troubled soul. Trouble. You've tried everything, it's not working. But he said, my rod and my staff, they comfort you. My rod and my staff, they comfort you. Listen, you can trust God in the rod and the staff. But you see, like I said, you don't see God. You don't see God. Most of the time, what you see is a pastor, a leader, somebody who stands in front of you to lead you. And the rod and the staff will be the gift, the anointing, the grace that God has put on the person's life. But you know what we do? Most of the time, that gift and that grace, people undermine it. People undermine it. And our faith and our trust in God is getting weaker and weaker. Sometimes the rod and the staff is just an instruction. The widow of Zarephath is getting ready to prepare last cake, she and her son, and they'll eat it and die. The prophet Elijah appears at the gate. And God has sent him to this woman, sent him to this woman. The man of God whom God has sent to this widow has come as a shepherd to the widow of Zarephath. And he's holding a rod and a staff. The rod and the staff, let's take it to be just one thing. He said, go and bring me water. Let's assume that is the rod. A statement, go and bring me water. Requesting for something, that is a rod. He added the staff, make a cake for me first. Hey. The woman says, sir, you don't know what you're talking. We are left with just a little flour and we are going to eat it and die. Said, go and make the cake for me, like I said. As the Lord lives and as my soul lives, this barrel of meal shall not be wasted and the cruse of oil shall not fail. That instruction or those two instructions are the rod and the staff with which this shepherd has come into their life. When you are giving up in life, the rod and the staff could be an instruction. Call it the word of God. Call it the leading of the Spirit. This is the case sometimes when they bring you the rod and the staff. You think that somebody is deceiving you. Can you imagine? I'm lying in a pit. I'm sheep. I'm lying in a pit. And I look up there and I see a staff which a shepherd has let down. And the shepherd says, hold the stick and I'll bring you up. I'm likely to say, now dear way me some home. Now they are lifting me up and my hands slip and I come back down. My back will break more than if I was lying down. So you know what? Let me just remain lying here. I'm not going to accept this staff. And many of you are in a state, you can't trust God anymore. No, you can't trust it. Your trust is gone. But the rod and the staff, they are everywhere. God's word, God's spirit. If it's your leader or your leader anywhere in the family, in the church and everything, you want to look at the person's gift. Anytime I get angry about something, frustrated about something, and that anger and that frustration leads me to take a decision from the history of this ministry up till today, that anger and that frustration that leads me to take a decision always takes the ministry to another level. Always. From 1987, it has never failed. So you know what? When I'm wild about something and I take drastic decision, I don't stop to think about, am I doing the right thing or not? No. It doesn't come to me with regret. My steady partner. I ask the Lord, why is this thing like that? He said, and that is because anytime I'm taking you to another level, I know that people cannot go with you. So I have to stir you up to do it. And that is why I give you enough faith. And whenever you have to do things like that, you don't need many people to go with you. So if you watch me well, you don't see me come to a meeting and I'm trying to solicit everybody's idea. Because you know what, people, where you are going, they can't go. Many times they can't go. They can't go there. They can't go there. No, they can't. They can't. They can't go there. Because our journey is a journey of faith. It's a journey of faith. Even when it comes to money, we have to learn to trust. We have to learn to trust. Can you trust God? People who trust God don't depend on salary. When you see anybody who is waiting for pay, they don't trust God. If you, the leader, say you will make that sacrifice. Pastor Prince is preaching. Prophet Livingston is preaching. Pastor Aaron is preaching. Pastor Solo is preaching. Pastor John is preaching. Are you sure that money you kept for yourself in your very old age, the people who are preaching with you, they have kept that amount of money in their old age? It means that you and them are preaching. But while prepared for your emergency, prepare for their emergency. Is that what you are saying? So, when push comes to shove, and you must make a sacrifice, are you ready to make the sacrifice for the work and the ministry to continue? But the Lord now came to me, said, all these human beings you see around you, all the human beings I've used you to raise in ministry, they are more than treasury bill and physical investment. He said, in the day when you need them, these people will appear.
1: I believe you've been blessed by this message. For further information, please visit www.eastwoodannaba.com. God bless you richly.

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1: And I want to challenge all of us. 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Because this is not just a symbol. It is not just an ideal. It is the way. It is the truth.
0: And if you believe it's the truth, let your light shine.
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0: Good afternoon to you. Place made the mountains and tame the wildest sea. In the background, well, still you said your holy is Lawrence Trimble. Eyes on me, I will always live. You know, the Bible says in Psalm 1:14-7, tremble all earth at the presence of the Lord, at the presence of the God of Jacob. Hallelujah. Wonder of the fact that I we don't tremble in fear, we tremble in awe at the presence of God. Awake your jealous love. Eternity will all. Thank you so much for tuning in to Positive Soul Food right here on Sunny 88.7 FM. Brianna smiling.
1: How are you doing, Bria? Sunny Chantel.
0: I know Brianna always teases me that anytime I say Sunny, I stress it. I'm going like, Sunny. Because that's the punchline, you know.
1: I love it. I love it.
0: Thank you, girl. How are you doing?
1: I'm doing well, Chantel. How are you also
0: I'm
1: doing?
0: Good. I'm good. I'm just so glad that we're back here on Positive Soul Food, where we're going to be serving our cherished listeners with songs that will keep their minds on God and their hearts full of praise. Today, we've begun the show with a beautiful song from Tamsi, which says, great is the Lord. After, we had the beautiful Summer Coming Through with Presence, and then Lauren Daigle, Tremble. And I know that I played the song twice because it's just so beautiful. I wanted to soak in the song. So thank you so much for tuning in to Sunny 88.7 FM. And Brianna, please let them know where they can catch us on.
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0: 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So Brian, please take us away.
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0: Right.
2: Almost be now. Eternity will almost be now.
0: You know, Brianna, yesterday I started a conversation. Nobody minded me. I was just here alone deliberating, but I'm sure that people were listening, deliberating on it. You know, Monday we had someone coming through. The reason I want us to have this conversation, we have very little time, but at least we can touch and go. I was having this conversation or discussion on somebody who came through to advertise their book on Monday. The title of the book is The Currency of Faith by Rich K. And we had a few discussion on faith. He went in depth describing what faith is, you know, through the word of God. He gave a little testimony of what he's seen in his life when he applied his faith. His wife was diagnosed of, I don't know whether it's a diagnosis, but she had fibroid. You know, she couldn't conceive. The doctors told him that the wife has to get surgery, right? Otherwise, she will not be able to conceive. So he was like, no, I'm not going to allow my wife to go through that. You're still going to conceive, right? So he put his faith to work, and eventually she conceived. So as the discussions was going on, someone sent a message. This was on the morning show with Ajumai. Someone sent a message and said that she knows somebody who was diagnosed with cancer, and she refused to do chemo as recommended by the doctor
3: because she believed that the Lord will heal her, but she died, you know. So I guess she was wondering what happened there.
1: Yeah.
3: Why didn't God come through for her? So it just got us to discuss what faith is, you know. And I tried to share my own two cents, you know, and I was hoping that somebody was sending a message so that I'll get to know what their thoughts are. And since you're here, I don't know if I should just throw it to you. I don't know what your thoughts are on these matters.
1: You know, Chantel, mm-hmm. these things are actually really tricky. I don't think there's a one-size-fit answer mm-hmm. for each and every circumstance, because I believe each and every person's story is different. It's mm-hmm. peculiar, and God works with each and every person differently. Mm-hmm. So maybe for him, his crazy face says, no, we're not mm-hmm. doing the surgery. Mm-hmm. My wife is going to give birth. Mm-hmm. And for somebody... you are just saying, okay, I have faith, mm-hmm. but it's not working. Mm-hmm. But I think you were mentioning something about the mm-hmm. word. Mm-hmm. He was riding on a word that yeah. he received from the Lord yeah. that his wife is going to yeah. be healed.
3: Because he said that, how did he even put it? Did she just get up and do her own thing? Did she mm-hmm. hear from God? Because he explained that, you know, faith comes by hearing and hearing by the word of God. So it from what he was saying was that you need to hear a word from God mm-hmm. about the situation you're trying to get an answer from. Because when we take Abraham, mm-hmm. Abraham had a word from God mm-hmm. that he's going to conceive. So he ran with it. We don't know if this lady had a word from God. So he was asking, was she doing her own thing? Did she hear a word from God? So is it that you can't just get up and apply your faith? You need to have a word from God?
1: Yeah, well, you know what I just thought of? Mm. You know what the woman can say? Somebody can say that, okay, maybe she didn't verbatim. She didn't hear a word. Mm. Maybe she a loud voice that said, you will be well. Yeah. But the word of God is there. So
3: thank
1: that
3: you.
1: Is
3: so the word says, word, yes. If you have faith as small as a mustard seed, right. You say to this mountain, be thou removed. Mm. So what happened there? And that's what we are discussing. I know that there are reverend ministers who are listening to us and would just love to share some few thoughts. It can be a voice note. It can be a WhatsApp message. You can WhatsApp us on 0540-130-684. 0540-130-684. And I want us to have this discussion because I feel like there could be someone, some people out there who probably have had that experience where they didn't get their miracle and they are wondering what happened? Yeah. So maybe anytime they hear the message on faith, they roll their eyes and they're like, I don't think this works. Or somebody is also at a crossroad who's seeking answers from God for healing, for whatever it is, right? He doesn't know what to do, where to go. Should he or she go all out? So that's why it would just be wonderful to get, I don't know, somebody send us a message. Maybe you have some Revy that would help us. You know, later on in the show, we are going to be focused on the discuss a bit more. I know Brianne has some wonderful experiences to share. I do too. And I think on Monday we also talked about supernatural experiences that we have had because of what we heard, and we wanted to hear from people. Someone did send a message about how they experienced a miracle, something supernatural that you know that this is God. And I think it tallies with what we're discussing. Yes. And we did say that Brianne is going to share, you know, a supernatural thing. And I did say I was going to share. We're going to do all that today. I promise. But we would love to hear from you on the matter of faith. Looking at the story of a woman who had chemo, trusted in God, or she said God will heal her, but he didn't. I mean, why did I say she had chemo? She had cancer. And she was expected to go through chemo, but she did not, because she believed God will heal her. And unfortunately, she passed on, you know. But then you have other stories where some people believed in, you know, the application of their faith, and it worked. Why does it work for some people? Why doesn't it work? We would love to hear from you. 0540-130-684. 0540-130-684. 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Now I'm going to just be stressing on this Sunny. Anyways, we'll be right back. The song I mentioned playing in the background is Lauren Trimble. So we're just going to let it play out. Please don't change the dial.

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0: that is Effie Grace with Lord Have Your Way. Brianna, I really love this song by Effie Grace. I don't know. She doesn't... I'm not sure. I think she doesn't have a lot of English songs. Mm-hmm. She's more in the tree songs, which is so powerful. But this is one of her English songs that I really, really love. I remember the first time I heard it, I was like, who is this? I didn't even know she was in Ghana, you know. So when I Shazammed it, I was like, oh, it's our girl, Iffy. And this song is such a wonderful song that talks about, you know, how hungry we are for God, asking him to have his way in our lives. And I think it's such a powerful song. You're listening to Positive Soul Food right here on Sunny 88.7 FM. And we have a message from one of our beautiful listeners, and that is Judith. She says, good afternoon, my ladies. I believe you are all doing great. We are doing awesome, Judith. How are you? Brianne, how are you doing?
1: I'm doing so good.
0: I don't want to speak for you. You look like you're doing okay, but I don't want to speak for you. Right. So thanks. Thanks, Judith, for listening in. And we just also would love to hear from all of you listening, whatever it is. Maybe you want to share a word of inspiration, a word of encouragement. You want to wish a happy birthday, or it's your birthday. Tell us. I'll be happy to wish you a happy birthday, and I'll play a beautiful birthday song for you. So kindly reach out to our number on WhatsApp, 0540-130-684. And when the show began, Brianna and I have been having this discussion on faith. And it just reminds me of what we discussed on Monday, where we asked our listeners, what is one supernatural thing that's happened in your life? You know that this is God. This is not coincidence. This is not logic. Yeah. This is maybe, no, you know, this has to be God. And we had a few of you sending in your messages. And I did say that Brianna is going to share something that happened. And it doesn't have to be like a big thing, batting the Red Sea, turning water into wine. I mean, if it is, we'll still love to hear. But no, just simple things in your life that you're like, God, you are so amazing. So I want Brianne to just set the table for us. What right. is the one thing that's happening? You know that, Charlie, this isn't my God.
1: Yeah, you know, I watched this video of this girl that was talking about a story, something that happened right. in her life, and she was saying God is such a girl dad. Mm. And I was like, oh, okay. Mm. I hadn't seen anything that caused me to also say right. that. So I was like, okay, that's interesting. So that day I had a paper. I was going to write a paper, and the thing was mixing up mm-hmm. in my head, you know, mm. when you've chewed the thing. Mm-hmm. So it was mixing up in my head. So I went to sit there, and I was like, God, this thing is mixing mm-hmm. up in my head. Like, I'm trying to remember it. Right. I'm trying to recollect it, but the thing is, like, mixing mm-hmm. up. And the man, the lecturer, told mm-hmm. us that, well, five of the questions are going to show up in the paper mm, and the exam. Mm. So I was looking at what I had in front of mm-hmm. me, and I had five in my head mm-hmm. that were solid, my mm. solid five. Mm. So I hear this voice in my head that says, pick your five.
0: Oh my.
1: Bang, bang, bang, bang. And I'm like, okay. Pick your five. So I pick my five. Mm. And then the girl in front of me, who is my friend, she says, oh, she doesn't like that one because mm. it's not sitting right with her. Right. She's not right. also getting that one. Like, and I'm like, spirit. No, this is my five. I'm thinking, this is the five I want to come. So the paper comes in front of me and it's exactly the five
0: you
1: I pick.
0: Wow.
1: The whole day.
0: Wow.
1: I was just in I was so baffled.
0: Right.
1: I immediately had to send a message to my sisters. I'm like, you guys, listen to your what happened.
0: Five.
1: My five.
0: Oh, it was it's a coincidence, it's right? Please.
1: No, this is definitely not a coincidence.
0: Right.
1: Because most of the time,
0: right.
1: the ones I pick do not come. Mm. So I make sure that, okay, I mm-hmm. know everything.
0: Yeah.
1: So whatever they bring, I don't have a problem because I already know mm-hmm. it. But this, the five I picked
0: that's is exactly what
1: in the order in which I picked it.
0: Look at God.
1: And I'm like, what?
0: Look at God.
1: It was, I was just smiling all throughout right. the paper. I was just smiling, and it was actually, it made me feel like, yeah, he's really a girl dad. Yeah,
2: I really like that. I like that.
1: And I really loved
2: that's that amazing. And that's the blessing with that's the advantage and the benefits of working with God. Mm. If you don't know God, you are doing yourself.
1: Right?
2: If you don't have an active, I call it active. Because sometimes you can go like a month without having a sit down with Jesus. Please don't do that. Please don't do that. You know, there's a lot of benefit and blessing working with God. That's why he left the Holy Spirit with us. Jesus said that when he was leaving, he was not going to leave us as orphans. He's going to send what we call allos parakletos, meaning another one of the same kind. I hope I'm quoting that right. And that is the Holy Spirit. Mm-hmm. And he's sent to go with us. So even when it comes to little things like this, imagine in a situation like this, people would say, you know, it's all about the fact that you've studied. Once you study, we go very logical without actually helping God. Yeah. The Bible says the horse may be prepared for battle, but safety is of the Lord. So you may study or you may be an encyclopedia, but it's not 100% surety that you'd even remember some of these things that, and it's a human being marking, most of the time it's a human, now we have computers, AIs marking the papers, but anything could go wrong, you know.
1: Even in some circumstances, exactly what you study is not what is coming.
2: Thank you.
1: Somebody will study, okay, I learned all this. Right. You sit in the exam room and the exact opposite of what you didn't study, what you said, okay, no, I'm not paying attention to this. That's exactly what comes. So, like this, you said,
2: we need to walk with God. I'm also going to share mine, but I'm going to do it later because of time. Judith just responded as she says, good to hear that. Well, I am also doing excellent by the grace of God. We thank God. You know, Judith is also a spoken word artist, Brianna.
1: Really?
2: Yeah. You know, she sent in some shorts. I think when you hear that, I don't think you were. It was so beautiful. Priscilla said she was going to work on it, so we play it. You know, I'm still waiting. All right. You're listening to Positive Soul Food right here on Sunny 88.7 FM. And I want to bring you a few important things. The Sunny Singles Adventure, we're always going to mention this because I believe that is going to be of great benefit to you. As we've been saying, it's a visit to, we're going to hike Tagba Falls. I think the last time on the morning show, I said visit Afajatu. And I don't know whether it was JJD. She was like, what am I saying? And like, we're just going to see, stand there, look at the mountain. It's okay. Mm-mm, we visited. No, we are conquering it. We're hiking. Yeah, we need to get the blood flowing a little bit, get adventurous. So we're going to be going to Afajato. We're conquering it and we'll visit Tagba Falls. Yes, we'll go see that beautiful falls. We'll mingle with each other, mingle with other Christians. There'll be good food, plenty of food, and we will stay at the Vault Serene Hotel. We've got comfortable transportation, buffet breakfast and dinner, lunch and snack, plus the Sunny Singles Lounge facilitated by Cobbina Jackson. You need to hear him. Well, we'll have real conversations, fresh perspectives, and plenty to talk about. You can ask all your questions, whatever it is that's sitting on your heart, you can go ahead and ask. And on the 31st of October, we depart 31st October to 1st November 2026. Departure time is 6 a.m. on the dot. As Brianne said some time ago, this is not Ghana man's time. This is 6 a.m. on the dot. Cost for single is 2,850 Ghana cedis. 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And we have another event. Right.
1: Still on the topic of adventure, Sunny is taking our listeners to Dubai for an unforgettable Christmas experience in Dubai. It's happening on the 22nd of December all through to the 29th of December. And we're having so many things. 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There's going to be desert safari with camel rides, sandboarding, quad bikes, barbecue dinner. 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So we will be staying at Four-Star Avenue Hotel, giving you an unforgettable experience in Dubai. 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And there are also packages for families. If you're a family of 4, 5, 6, whatever the number is, you should reach out to Sunny. And the number to reach out to for inquiries or registration is 0545-223324. 0545-223324. I'm going to take the number again. 0545-223324 for our inquiries and registration. You should call the number or WhatsApp the number and make sure that you join in on this beautiful adventure. 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Come and make the memories with us.
2: Yes, absolutely. And in just a few seconds, I'm going to be playing the Christmas in Dubai jingle just to give you more information. But I would love to hear from you. This discussion, I want us to have it because I feel like there's somebody who's probably at a crossroad on the matter of faith, you know. And I would love to hear from you. Come WhatsApp us on 0540-130-684. 0540-130-684. And if you're a reverend or a Christian who is in the scriptures, please help us out with this. What is the issue with a matter of faith? Some people say they believe it works for them. Others believe and it doesn't. Is the problem with them, or there are ways around it? As we continue on the show, we're going to be having this discussion. I'm going to also share something that I experienced, just like Brianne shared hers right now, a supernatural encounter she had with God that proved that, you know, God is always with us and he cares about everything about us. And I'm also going to share a bit of that. And this one, what I'll share, leans a little bit into the faith thing, putting our faith to work. What really makes the difference, you know, when it comes to seeing your faith work or receiving the answer you're looking for. Jesus said to the disciples who were casting out a devil and it wasn't coming, and Jesus said, as for this one, it has to go out
1: only by prayer and fasting.
2: Yeah. Is your situation supposed to be like that, or your situation is supposed to be, I believe and it should happen? You're listening to Positive Soul Food right here on Sunny 88.7 FM. Let's just go and listen to the Christmas jingle. We'll be right back.
3: What if this Christmas you did something completely different? 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We depart Accra on Tuesday, 22nd December, and from the moment we arrive, the adventure begins. 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
11: I was in church. I'm just a young teenager. I'm sitting close to the back. You know, at the back where all those guys that are late comers, they like reading Sunday newspapers when the preacher is preaching over there. It's a large church. So back at, over here, nobody knows what's going on. And they just open Sunday Times. They're reading. Pastor is preaching. And I'm sitting among these people, and suddenly the Spirit began to stare me. I was getting walked up by the Holy Ghost. These holy men of God spake as they were moved by the Holy Ghost. And I'm thinking, ah, here? I look here in this church, the whole church, what am I going to do? And I'm not keep it anymore. Then the next thing, I interrupted the whole church. And I stood up. Like Ezekiel said, the Spirit entered to me and set me on my feet. And I was filled with the Holy Ghost and I was set on my feet. Speaking in tongues, and I stood up. The whole church went quiet. I was not given a microphone, but I was speaking from the back, loud and clear. Prophecy. I spoke in tongues and I went into prophecy. And prophesied and prophesied and prophesied. Church was calm and quiet. Senior church, not children's church. Who is this? Who is this little kid? I'm just 15. Everyone's quiet. And the guys with the newspapers, they don't fold the newspapers, and they're shaking around me all over here, shaking. After I was done, the pastor led the whole congregation into a session of prayers. I was moved of the Holy Ghost. These holy men of God spake as they were moved of the Holy Ghost.

0: Y'all give it up for the legendary Cody Kines.
1: And that is Chandler. Well, he was featured on it, actually, on the song Firm Foundation. It is such a powerful song. And anytime we mention

0: from Judith. The reason why I'm taking my time is because it's a powerful piece. And I'm still trying to find a way for our sweet Brianne to read it. Anyways, before we get to reading it, I'm just going to bring some announcement, an event that I think will be a blessing to you if you're listening. I'm talking about Thronos 2026. And you know, there's one name that still saves, heals and restores and delivers. One name that is above every other name. And that is Jesus Christ. This October, Vicky Amwa Ministry, together with anointed music ministers and seasoned men and women of God, invites you to Thronos 2026, an unforgettable experience of worship, prayer, the word, and praise. This year's theme is revealing Jesus. Salvation is found in no one else, for there's no name. There's no other name under heaven given to mankind by which we must be saved. Acts 4:12. Ministering will be Apostle Benedict Egan, resident minister of PIWC, Tesano, and Apostle Abraham Lante, General Overseer of Believers House of Worship International. And the prayer force for Thronos 2026, Reverend Joseph K. Yeboa, Reverend Salom Zeglo, Reverend Mrs. Sally Jan, Reverend Alex Ishan, and Reverend Paul Inim. Also ministering are Celestial Voices of PIWC Tessana, Minister Effie Yeboa, Minister Desmond Osei, with a special spoken word by our very own, what was the meaning of the word luscious? Yeah, like when I look at you, that's what I want to say. By our very own beautiful, luscious, whatever it means, Brianna, and the Vine Crew Theatre team of PIWC Tessana. 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
0: Right. So we as I mentioned, we have a message coming through. So Brianne, please take us away. Judith's beautiful piece.
1: Chantel, by all means, wants me to read this.
0: Yes.
1: All right. So I, Judith Ikia Faith, I would like to say thank you to my Jesus, your Jesus and our Jesus, for his mercy towards us. Mm. He has given us this beautiful day for us to be glad in it. I thank him because I know he has answered all my prayer requests, for already before I went on my knees to ask him, Papa, I am very grateful to you. Thank you for being you. You are you, sir.
0: Beautiful. Thank you so much, Judith, for that piece. It's so beautiful. And I'm hoping that one of these days you send us the nice spoken word. You're listening to Positive Soul Food right here on Sunny 88.7 FM. And we have been having a little discussion, very important discussion, because I believe that somebody is going to be blessed by it. We've been talking about the matter of faith, moving mountains with our faith. Some people have testimonies. I want to say some. We have a lot of people, you know, from scripture. And I know at least you know one person, or you yourself have experienced the word of God working for you. Okay. We talked about how that

0: author came in on the morning show with a book, The Currency of Faith. He's so loaded with a lot of information about God's prescription or God's design on how faith should work. We also talked about the fact that he had a situation where his wife was diagnosed of having fibroid. She couldn't conceive, right? And she had to do a surgery to get rid of the fibroid so she can conceive. But he said, no, you're not going to do that. We're going to believe on the word of God and you're going to conceive. And she did. And in that moment, somebody sent a message and said, I know somebody. She had cancer. She was supposed to go through chemo. She refused to go through chemo and believed that the Lord will heal her. But she died, unfortunately. So the question stands, what really is faith? Why does it seem as if it works for some people and it doesn't work for some other people? Brianna has shared her beautiful thoughts. You mentioned that it's not one size fits all. You know,
1: that's what I thought. I honestly feel like there's no direct answer. Mm-hmm. There's no direct explanation to the topic of faith, you know, because in my opinion, if somebody came to me and they said they had cancer and they said, okay, I'm not going to take chemo. I'm not going to go through chemo and the radiation. I'll rather wait and I believe the Lord will heal me. I'm of the same faith. So I will understand where you're coming from, but I'll be looking at you with a side eye because my first thought is, why not chemo? Did you directly hear? Unless you tell me you direct, like the way the man said that he stood on a word, right? Because faith comes by the hearing of the word of God. So I would want you to tell me, okay, you heard a word from the Lord and he says he's going to heal you without the chemo. You don't need the chemo. But if he didn't say that and you on your own, it's a bit tricky.
0: But you yourself also said that the Bible in the word, it gives us a word that when we, you know, there's so many scriptures.
1: The Bible also, we need
0: wisdom.
1: You apply wisdom. Use the wisdom God gives you. He gives us divine wisdom, right? We are in this world and we have to go by the things of the world. It's like you see the traffic light and you say, I'll not stop, I will go in faith because I'm a Christian, I will cross it. There are regulations on the earth,
0: there are principles to everything. That's exactly. When I mentioned the issue with the disciples asking why this devil will not leave this woman, you said that when we rebuke them in your name, that why didn't they go? And Jesus said, well, the thing is, this one goes out through prayer and fasting, but when you look at the command of Jesus, he says go out. You know, say to this demon, he didn't say, when you do that, there might be certain situations. So they didn't have that knowledge. It happened, came back to the master. And the master was like, well, the thing is, some things go out through by prayer and fasting.
1: Exactly. I remember, Chantel, I was telling about the story of this man that had, cancer or brain tumor, one of them, and he was going through radiation, he was going through chemo, he was going through the process, but he also said God told him he'll heal him. So after he'd gone through a bit of the process, they went back to check again. I think they did the biopsy, they check again, and they said, I believe it was the tumor, and they said the tumor had shrunk just by a little percentage. But he was down at that moment because he was thinking to himself that God said he will heal me, right? But 9 months down the line, the doctor checks again and the doctor shows him a scan, and the particular place in his body where the tumor was, the doctor says it's no more there.
0: Wow.
1: That place used to have the tumor, but it's gone. Do you understand? So miraculously, the tumor was nowhere to be found, right? But he did go through the process. We are in this world, so we are subject to the laws of things that are not spiritual, physical. We are subject to the governance of things in the the world, right? So, like, there are regulations. A country has regulations. We go by the regulation. We don't say because we're Christians, so we'll defy the laws of
0: I heard where some people tried to exercise their faith and decided to walk on water like Jesus drowned. And they drowned. Unfortunately, I mean, it's funny, but it's not, you know. But you know, we're having this, I said this on the show yesterday when I was alone, and I mentioned it before though we began the show today. You see, a man of God once said that you as a Christian on your daily life, okay, you've heard the word of God, you've heard the word of faith. And say the next day you have a headache of whatever it is, you don't lay your hands on your head and speak healing, because the Bible says you shall lay hands. These are the signs who follow them that believe. This is what the Bible says. You know, you have a headache, you don't pray over it, you just go for paracetamol and go on your way. And then some few years, you're diagnosed of a serious disease. Now suddenly you want to put your faith to work. So you're supposed to live a life where you're already putting your faith to work. I mean, that's just one way of saying it. We go to church every day. We listen to the word of God like we're discussing it. But how many of us actually take the time to say, okay, this is what the Bible says. Let me look into it. Because I believe that most of our men of God, whom God is using powerfully, I don't think they just arrived there. And I gave you this example that this man of God, this same man of God, he said that when he began his Christian life, he was learning the word of faith, reading the scriptures, putting his faith to work. So he was going somewhere and he needed transportation. So when he got by the roadside, he declared, I'll get a car right now by this time. And he saw that it was about to rain. And then he was like, I command this rain to stop. You're not about to, you know, have me soaking wet. Yeah. And then he waited and waited. The car was not coming and the rain started to pour. So he was so angry because the Bible says, you shall speak to this mountain and be cast into the sea, and it will be so if you have faith as small as a mustard seed. And he felt he had it. So why didn't it happen? Do you know what he did? He didn't sulk and say, okay, whatever, I don't think this works. He said he went back to the scriptures because he wanted answers. Like, God, what is going on? Right. And from what he said after searching through the scriptures, he realized that when it comes to rain, it is not under our jurisdiction to command it to stop. You have to make the request to God. You have to pray on it. So he didn't have the power. I'm just giving whether what he said is true or not. At least my point is, this man was so committed to seeing his faith work. He went back. He treated this whole thing like scientist in a lab trying different things. And I think that that is something we should do with the word of God. Put it to work. Search the scriptures, you know. So even when the car came, he believed that, yes, the car did come because of his faith. He was not grateful because he was angry. He was so, why didn't it work? So if you don't go through your life where you're searching the scriptures, this is what God says. Let me try it out. If it didn't work, what did I miss? Go back to the scripture. You need to be living. That's my opinion. I feel like you need to already be exercising your faith. So when you're hit with the bigger situation, maybe you have a way around it. And I don't know if we mentioned this on the show, or I mean, we had a discussion before the show. So where Elijah, was it Elijah or Elijah?
1: Elijah.
0: Right, said that there was drought and said that there will be rain. He declared it in front of everyone. But what did he go home and start eating chicken and say, I'm a prophet, I've said it, you know, my can no. The Bible lets us know he went back, put his head between his knees and began to pray. He prayed until he saw a sign. So you declare something, you believe something, you need to work on it. Shut your door, pray, search the scripture. That's just my two cents. We have a message coming through. Let me get it right now. Okay. It says, good afternoon, ladies. Please, how do you reconcile the topic with 2 Chronicles 16:12? I think we need to read that. Okay, Briad, can you open that? I'm trying to open it. So anyway, you're listening to Positive Soul Food. I think we're going to get back to this message. We need to hear a few messages from our people. Okay, you're listening to Positive Soul Food right here on Sunny 88.7 FM. I'm going to get back to your message. We need to read the scripture, but I'm going to get back to your message. The next song up is Moses Bliss and Chandler Moore again. And this says, I can't see the full of this. But anyway, enjoy.

0: You're still listening to Positive Soul Food on Sunny 88.7 FM. And before we went on a break, we got a message, and I'd like to read it. And it's
1: Brian, please speak into the microphone for me, I beg you.
0: All right.
1: Is that better? That's much better. Okay.
0: So we got a message before we went on a break, and let me read this. Okay. So she says, good afternoon, ladies. Please, how do you reconcile the topic with 2 Chronicles 16 verses 12? So I'm going to read 2 Chronicles 16 verses 12. And the Bible says, in the 39th year of his reign, Asa developed a serious foot disease. Yet even with the severity of his disease, he did not seek the Lord's help, but turned only to physicians. And this is actually a very interesting take.
1: To what effect? I'm trying to make the connection. Why
0: with the topic?
1: Yeah.
0: If I'm not mistaken, I mean, correct me if I'm wrong, but I think what she's trying to say is that with the story that you mentioned of the lady who refused chemo because she was believing that the Lord would help her, and in the process she died, right? So maybe she's trying to say that if we rely only on physicians, if we go through the radiation, the chemo, and all the medical processes that there are to these conditions, if we go through only that and not seek the Lord's help, then situations like this can happen.
1: Result
0: because
1: in.
0: Yeah,

0: Because right. now it's like the faith thing, you need to grow your faith. It just can't just start off like that.
1: Right.
0: At the moment where God will heal, you know, that the unbelievers that the Lord will heal and then they get born again through that, it happens. But I remember one time somebody even mentioned this, that you can't really rely on the hopefully God heals me. It could happen, it might not happen. But if you want surety, there's a way. And I think this is what we have been discussing. There are principles. You know, check your faith, check your standing. Are you constantly listening to, searching the scriptures to understand this whole thing? Because I feel like we just do a brush off. You listen to a sermon and you just move on. If you sat down, like the man of God, I give an example where he tried his faith, it did not work. So he went back to the scriptures. What is going on? Yeah. Like scientists in the lab trying these things,
1: yeah,
0: you know.
1: But yet again, if you receive a word from the Lord and the Lord is telling you don't go through the process, I mean, it is up to your relationship with the Lord and what you believe the Lord has told you. Because remember, Chantel, I was telling you about this story, what my pastor was saying one time. He was telling us in church that he spoke to this lady in another country and she had a condition. So per the condition, the doctors instructed that she does not get pregnant. So she happened to get pregnant. She went back to the doctors and they're like, why? We told you not to get pregnant and all of that. And she went to my pastor and she told my pastor, oh, this is a situation that has happened. The doctors are saying we need to terminate. This is it. And she doesn't want to terminate the child, right? So my pastor prayed about it. And here he gets a word from the Lord, and the Lord saying that it's done. It's going to be sorted. She's going to give birth. Nothing is going to happen to her. But the doctors, on the other hand, are saying, your child is going to die. There's a 60% chance the child is dying, 40% chance the child is surviving. And she's scared, of course. But she goes back again and my pastor tells her, don't listen to the doctors because this is what the Lord is saying. So they keep on checking back with their checks, the checks they normally do. They keep on going back, they keep on checking, and then the thing switches to 40% chance the child is not surviving, 60% chance the child is surviving. Time goes on, now the doctors are saying 80% chance the child will survive, 20%. So it goes all the way to the point where they say 100% chance the child is surviving. It was a word that the Lord spoke
0: and she held on to that word.
1: Right.
0: Yeah.
1: So if the Lord gives you a word, you can run with it.
0: We would love to hear your thoughts. You can WhatsApp us on 0540-130-684. 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
8: 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Be sure to come with expectation, the kind Paul testified about in Acts 22, verse 6. He says, "About noon, as I came near Damascus, suddenly a bright light from heaven flashed around me. So shall be your testimony. 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Prayer Cafe, a place of solutions, signs, and salvation of souls. 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

0: That is Judy K. Hallelujah. With Eloy. Hallelujah. He is indeed the master of the universe. He deserves all our praise, all our worship, and all our faith. The Bible says that without faith, it is impossible to please God. 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In March this year, we dined with Miss Sandra Thompson with the theme Audacity of Self-Definition. June was the Audacity of Visibility with Dr. Glory Edozien and Joyce Daniels from Nigeria. It was power-packed. 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It's happening on Saturday, 3rd October. We'll be sitting down with Edith Uyo Bukeri. She has 35 years of leadership experience across PwC, Nestle, and beyond. She's a business owner, a founder of a national advocacy movement built from personal law. She leads with head and heart, and she's bringing all of it to our table. The date again is Saturday, 3rd October, 2026. The time is 12 noon. The venue is Gastro Restaurant, Cantonment Accra. 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
1: Right, so a single room self-contained is urgently needed, and the preferred locations are La Paz, Achimota, Tesano, Kaneshi, Laboni, Dansumen, Tishi, and its entrance. 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

0: listening to Positive Soul Food right here on Sunny 88.7 FM. And we have been having some discussions. We've been asking for your thoughts. We've had some messages come through, but before I get into it, I just want to breathe. Maybe somebody just joined now. We're just on the matter of faith. This issue about some people putting their faith to work and then it works for them, others do it and it happens badly. And we used the story of a man of God who came on the show to talk a bit about his book. He said that his wife had a condition, right? And she was supposed to have operation so that that condition can be averted so she can conceive. Without it, she can't conceive. But the man, through faith, said, absolutely not. We're going to trust God and you are going to conceive. And she did. She conceived. So whilst he was sharing this, given such a powerful in-depth on faith, somebody sent in a message and said they know someone, okay, who has cancer. And she was supposed to go through chemo, but she trusted God to cure the chemotherapy. I mean, why do I keep saying as though the chemotherapy is a health condition to cure the cancer? She believed in healing, you know, so she refused to go for chemotherapy. And unfortunately, she passed. So I think the person was asking, what happened there? Didn't she have faith enough? And throughout the show, Brian and I have shared our own wisdom on the matter. And we had somebody send in a message who started with, the first message he sent was, he or she, please, are you a he or you a she? Brian says she, I'm saying he. So he or she started with, good afternoon, ladies. Please, how do you reconcile the topic with 2 Chronicles 16:12? And Brian was...
1: Right, Asa, King Asa.
0: Yeah.
1: Yes, where he sought only the help from the
0: physicians,
1: yes.
0: And then he died, right? So he sent a follow-up statement. He said, he or she says that, my challenge is that in most cases, when a believer chooses to trust God completely and it goes wrong, even Christians criticize him. Meanwhile, there's another Christian who did like 16 chemotherapy and has died, yet no one is criticizing medical procedures. I love this. To die or to live life solely in God's hands. I would rather trust God and God alone. If God can't do it, let no man try. He has the track record. I don't know, Bria. I love this. Because it's almost like it carries this shame. Be like, oh, you know, Christians and your thing. Right. You believe in, you apply logical wisdom. Or, you know, and they really come hard. But when the physicians, you trust completely in them and then you die. Nobody says, right. You didn't trust your God. I like his or her take. I really do.
1: But you know, in the aspect and the topic of chemotherapy, mm-hmm. you know, they do tell you that it's not a 100% chance that you're going to make it out. I mean, they give you the information mm-hmm. prior to you even starting the whole process. Mm-hmm. I'm just playing the devil's advocate, but I support him.
0: I mean, I like what he says. It's like he's trust. This is faith. Mm. This is faith. I'm taking God by his word.
1: Right.
0: God and God alone. Mm. I'm not looking left. I'm not looking right. Exactly. Because I feel like even with those people who try to apply their faith, deep down them, they'll be like, ish. You know, the shaking is there. Mm. You know, and I love the man of God, Pastor Chris, when he goes in depth and he's teaching these things and he's talking about putting our faith to work. Right. He talks about the fact that when you have a goal in front of you, whether it's healing, a breakthrough, whatever it is, there will be moments that will challenge your faith. But he says something, the way he says it, he will be like, maintain your confession, because this thing is a warfare.
1: Right.
0: It's fighting the good fight of faith, you know. So, anyways, there's another message I would like you to take.
1: And I think,
0: that.
1: Yes, this next message from Abina also resonates with the message you just read. Mm-hmm. And she says, greetings, Chantal and Brianna. Mm-hmm. Here's the angle I will come from. I believe one's faith has to get to the level of Daniel and Esther, kind where you believe God and you resolve that even if he does not honor your faith, mm-hmm. if you perish, you perish. Mm. Or even if he does not show up in the fire, you will not bow down. The character of God is very complex, and he does not honor our faith for our selfish ambitions or how we think it should go. He is God all by himself, and he does what he pleases. Mm-hmm. So if you are sick and you believe him for health and you do not get your health, does that mean that he's no longer your father, or does that mean he is no longer God? All the authority rests in the Father, and it is his choice to honor what he desires to honor. We are funny as a people when we sometimes address him as though he, it cuts there. I think she didn't continue the message.
0: I think she did, actually.
1: She did?
0: Okay. Yeah, I think there's so read more.
1: Oh.
0: Is there read more?
1: No, there's no read
0: there's
1: more.
0: There's no read more. Cuts. Oh.
1: But I believe this is actually a very wonderful take, and also complements the message that you just read. That we rely solely on God. God. Says, if I perish, I perish.
0: I perish. I love this topic. Oh, I really love. I wanted to share my own but it's like this time. But let me just quickly go through it. This was on Monday, where we were to share on maybe a supernatural thing happening in your life, and you know that this is God. But I think it's also on a matter of faith, and with regarding the fact that every situation is different, there's instruction, there are principles. So Brianne, my mom and I, we lived in this apartment. It was horrible. Okay, I have a phobia for very unclean places, especially when it has to do bathrooms and all that. It's not that, oh, I'm so clean. Oh, no, it's just it's a phobia, you know. Pastor Chris will say you should not say you have a phobia. But I had issues with that. So unfortunately, it was a very difficult time in our lives. And it's like the lowest accommodation, I don't know how to call it, that we ever, you know, lived. It was horrible. The bathroom was not to my taste. So it got to a time I had to find another alternative to take my bath. I'm not going to say how I did it on radio, okay? So, but there was something that I started doing. I started putting my faith to work. I started declaring, we're out of here. We had no money. There was no way we were going to rent and all that, you know. But I'll put my faith to work. I'll be like, we're out of here. We're out of here. Anytime something in the house bothered, we had mice, okay? I remember I don't know what else to share. We had mice that would crawl on our skin in the night. I'll feel and I'll wake up. It was that bad, you know. And that season of my life, it's like everything was just going. There was nothing that was going on well. So it's almost like you lived in a house that reflected the chaos in your life. If you lived in a good home, at least when you look around your home, you're like, okay, I mean, like, this place is nice. At least it doesn't remind me of the situation that I'm in, right? So I set up declaring, we're out of here in the mighty name of Jesus. I would ask God, God, please take us out of here. So anytime we encounter something filthy, instead of going, oh my God, I don't like this place, I made up my mind that I'm gonna declare that we're out of here. So if ever I have mice bothered me, or I'm going to the bathroom, I'll just, instead of confessing the situation, oh God is bad. So it's almost like I used it as a notification to remind myself to declare God's word. Okay. And then I started watching these house tours on YouTube. Me and my mom will watch it, and then I'll allow myself to sink into it, that I'm living in a beautiful home in the mighty name of Jesus. To the point where I remember I told my mom that it feels like I live in those posh houses. I just felt it, you know. So it was going on like that. And one day I just got up. I wanted to do some voice warm-ups because I sing. So I was taking my music very serious. I woke up, went to the room that was supposed to be mine. It was so bad, I had to share a room with my mom. So I went there, did my voice warm up and all that. But as I was doing these things, I just felt the presence of God. I wasn't singing Christian song, I wasn't praying. It was so strong. But I feel like I don't have time to go find out what is happening. Because when you feel the presence of God, the next minute is you want to pray, you want to speak in tongues, you want to do all that. Our time is almost up, but we'll be out of here very soon. So I just went through I did my voice warm up, did all of that. And I think I'm getting distracted. So I did all of that, but it just went on for hours. You know, the presence was there. It was unmoving. It was, you know. So after I finished with the voice warm up or whatever, I think about two, the presence was still there. So I went back to my room and I was like, you know what, God, what is happening? What is going on? Why am I feeling you all around? And then he began to speak to me. He was like, it's nothing. It's just this, your house, the situation, how you're living. That is what I'm thinking about. And so I broke down and I looked around and I was like, I mentioned my age. I'm this years old and this is where I live. And I am not happy about it. Then God told me, I want you to fast for 3 days. Fast about accommodation change, right? So I did. After fasting, I decided to do a 30 days prayer after, you know, so every day I was like, I'm going to pray 30 days of change, you know, believing. Even with that, I was like, hey, Charlie, 30 days prayer, you know. But to cut a long story short, Brianne, in 7 days, we had an apartment change.
1: Wow.
0: We moved into a beautiful place. We had nothing. Okay, there was no sign anywhere. And whilst I was praying, I was seeing visions of apartments. You know, I was seeing visions of our apartment. Well, the first vision I saw was this big building, and it was like it was not completed. Everything was fixed, but like I say, locks here and there. That was the first vision. And I saw another vision. There was one vision that made me shout. I think I was praying and I was sort of drifting into sleep, sort of. And then I saw somebody. I was praying under my desk. I had a desk. And I saw a man lifting the desk, and I shouted, we are out of here in the mighty name of Jesus, right? And that's exactly what happened. It didn't just happen.
1: Right.
0: An instruction came from God. Anyways, I had to just rush through that quickly. So this matter is such a big, big, big topic, and I wish that we could like go on and on and on and on. Brie, you have anything to say, girl?
1: Faith. It's an interesting topic. I mean, right. We could take the whole day to talk about this, and we won't get to it, like I said in the beginning, a one size fit answer for each and every situation. So we'll continue.
0: Yeah. I've been a winding road. You know the sound of that. We've come to the end of Positive Soul Food. He sends a message, and that same guy, girl, he says, that's my sister. As Christians, we must project the faith. Hallelujah. Oh, you know. It's been wonderful having you on the show. Yes, you've been on the show. The messages you're sending, it's been wonderful. Thank you for tuning into Positive Soul Food. We hope you tune in tomorrow. I think we'll continue, this topic.
1: Definitely.
0: Yeah, we'll continue. Because I know that some people are being inspired. My name is Shanta Jordan.
1: Brianna Backman.
0: We'll see you tomorrow. Oh.

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2: 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Why live in darkness when the light of God's word has solutions? Kakwa is a teacher of the word who also ministers with miracles and the prophetic anointing. Now, today's message. Welcome. Kakwa continues the power of sight on the subtitle, The Power of Insight. Last time he taught that insight makes us self-aware and helps us solve problems at the root and make good decisions. Today, he shares the fourth advantage of insight. Enjoy.
3: Number four. Insight gives you mental understanding. You know, even if you are a student, mentally, you need to understand your notes. And God can grant you insight that even when you read your notes, or there is a math problem, or there is a physics problem, when you read it, you will understand it. I am of the firm belief that the Holy Ghost can boost your intellectual capabilities. Why? Because I've prayed for mad people and they have recovered. So if mad people, their thinking is at minus 100 and they can come to 0 or 1, it means that if you are around 0 or 1, which is normal, then you can jump to about 100. So one of the things that we should pray for as students, as business people, people running companies, running ministry, pastors, shepherds, is a boost in our mental abilities. And we should pray for it. Because whatever you pray for, that's what you get. Daniel 1:17, as for these four children, God gave them knowledge and skill in all learning and wisdom. And Daniel had understanding in visions and dreams. So Daniel had insight into mental things, learning. When he reads something, he understands. So I think that if God can give such insight into books and learning, it's a legitimate prayer talk. Your business is failing. You don't know what to do. It's a lack of insight. Pray. Daniel 1:4. Children in whom was no blemish, skillful in wisdom, cunning in knowledge, understanding science, such as had ability to stand in the king's palace. This was supernatural. Supernatural. You have a problem with your family, your mother-in-law, you need insight. I remember one day I was in Europe. I was a young boy, about 19 years old, looking for a job. I fasted for 1 week. I didn't have a job. And I was sitting down one morning. Then that's when I received insight. My eye fell on my shoe. And I was looking for a job on a building site. My eye fell on my shoes. I was wearing black church shoes, looking for a job on a building site. And the Holy Ghost said to me, stupid boy, look at your shoes. Then I realized it was not demons. It was a lack of insight. I had fasted in vain. It was my shoes. Because I was binding demons, thinking it was demons. So I went and bought builder's boots. And when I bought it, it was new. The Spirit of God said to me, make it dirty to show that you are experienced. So I poured ink on it, I poured tea on it, coffee on it, everything, and I wore my builder's boots. And in the morning, I went to the place where they hire the workers. I wrote my name, K. Biden. And then the foreman came. No, he will check you out like that. And then he will mention the list of the people he's employing. That day, when he stood in the car that we're supposed to sit in to go, it was like a bus. My name was number one. K. Biden, you. I said, yes. the powers of insight.
4: Put your hands together for Jesus.
3: What the power of insight? There are many Christians sometimes fasting and crying.
4: Your problem is not fasting. Advantage number five, spiritual understanding. Ephesians 1:15. Wherefore I also, after I heard of your faith in the Lord Jesus and love unto all the saints, cease not to give thanks for you, making mention of you in my prayers. Now this is a prayer that Paul is praying. That the God of our Lord Jesus Christ, the Father of glory, will give unto you the spirit of wisdom and revelation in the knowledge of him. It's a prayer. This spiritual understanding. To understand what? Verse 18. The eyes of your understanding being enlightened. Insight means deep understanding. Enlightening means to throw light on something. Until light is shown, you cannot see it. That you may know three things. The hope of your calling. Number two, the riches of the glory of his inheritance in the saints. And number three, the exceeding greatness of his power towards us who believe. Insight. Understanding. The first one is about your calling. When we say calling, we are talking about God's invitation. That's what I mean. You know, when most Christians hear the word call, their mind goes to preaching. Preaching is part of God's call, but God's call is far bigger than preaching. A call just means an invitation, that's all. And every invitation has a purpose. To do what? Yesterday I was invited to a wedding. Sometimes I'm invited to a funeral. Sometimes I'm invited to an engagement. Yesterday it was a wedding. So invitations are many. So he says that you need insight, understanding about the various invitations that God will extend to you, not just one. You must always remember that. There are many of them. One of them is a call to ministry. He gives some to be apostles, pastors, evangelists, prophets, and so on. But it's just one of them. But even what you must do for God, or even your spiritual gift, what spiritual gift do you have? You need to understand it. You need spiritual insight. Otherwise, you won't even know what your gift is. And how can you use something that you don't know? Very important. Why did I become a pastor? Very simple. God gave me insight, revelation. I saw Jesus. And he told me, I've called you into the ministry. It was never my plan to go into the ministry, but I saw him. And he told me, that is my plan for your life. So from that day, I decided to go into the ministry. But my dream was to be a businessman, not a pastor. Not even an architect. But that day, God showed me that he was inviting me into the ministry. That's how I entered it. Then it says, you must know the riches of his glory. You know, this word riches of his glory, one of the definitions you can find in Philippians chapter 4, verse 19. My God shall supply all your needs according to his riches in glory. So it's a supply of your needs. But you see, God wants to give you, let's say, a house, or he wants to give you money, or he wants to give you a car, or he wants to give you a job. You need insight, spiritually. Because if you can't see it, how can you receive it? You can extend $1 million to a blind man, but he can't see it. He can't receive it, but he can't see it. That's why you need the riches, his glory. You need to see it. May you see your husband soon. May you see your wife soon. The first time I saw my wife, you know, I didn't know her from anywhere. I didn't know her from Adam. But the first time I saw her, the Holy Ghost said to me, that is your wife. Yeah. Insight. But when you lack insight, you'll be like the bishop who was crying. Bishop came to see me. He said some girl has left him. Oh, this guy crying, wee, lying on the floor, rolling. I said, look, please, don't cry like that. He said, oh, as if his mother is dead. I said, look, you are a bishop. Control yourself. May God show you the land that you are supposed to buy. Otherwise, you end up with a court case. May he show you the job he has prepared for you. May he show you the money that he has arranged for you. The powers of insight. How to develop insight. Number one is meditation. Tells of the meditation. The word meditation, it means to think deeply. Where did Solomon get his insight from? He said, in verse 32, I saw and I considered it. I looked upon it and I received instruction. He didn't just pass. He said, what I saw, I paused and I started thinking about it for a long time. That's meditation. Then a light came on. I received instructions. You know, Christians, one thing we can easily do is we can pray, we can sing, we can worship, we can go for all night. But to get an African Christian to sit down and think about what is going on, even tell that you are carnal, you are not spiritual. But meditation is not in a vacuum. 1 Timothy chapter 4, verse 13. The quality of your meditation is dependent on the quality of information available to you. You need material to think with. Paul said, until I come, give attention to reading, to exhortation, and to doctrine. Then in verse 15, he said, after the reading, meditate upon these things.
2: What a session. Today, we learned that the first way to grow insight is meditation, sitting down and thinking deeply about what you see. Tune in same time tomorrow for the continuation.
5: If you are here today, you don't know Jesus as your personal Lord and Savior, and you want to give your life to Jesus, pray this prayer after me. Say, Lord Jesus, today I repent of my sins. Please forgive me. Come and live in my heart. I believe that you died for me. Be the Lord and Master of my life. Thank you, Jesus, for coming into my life. Amen.
6: Before we leave, here is a praise report to boost your faith in the Lord.
7: I said, dear prophet, my daughter had been wetting her bed and we came to see you for prayer. You prayed for her and by the grace of God, she no longer wets her bed. She's completely healed. I give God the glory. Put your hands together for Jesus. What a wonderful testimony.
8: My name is Kekwa Baiding. I want to tell you something very important. When I first gave my life to Jesus, an unshakable hunger grew within me. I longed to truly know him. I turned to the Bible, eager to absorb its wisdom. Yet many parts felt out of reach. Passages like this person begat that person seemed puzzling, and books like Hosea left me wondering about their relevance. Commentaries offered insight, but their complexity often made understanding harder rather than easier. Now, after more than 30 years of working with Christ, everything has finally come together. The deeper I've grown in the faith, the clearer his word has become. I've realized a beautiful truth. The Bible was written for everyday people. Fishermen, carpenters, seekers, not just scholars and theologians. This commentary is designed to make scripture simple, presenting God's word in its proper context so that anyone, even a child, can understand it and apply it to daily life. May the Holy Spirit open your heart to behold wondrous things out of his law. Get this book. It will change your life. God bless you.
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11: Amen. Put your hands together. Can we be seated? Hallelujah.
12: Amen.
11: Amen. You're welcome to church. For all of us that drive in here, we come from this side.
12: Yeah, you
11: realize that the junction, when you are just near the traffic light, the street became messed up. There was a big
12: bottle.
11: But I spoke to Bishop Ankoma. And then he said, it gave me all the protocols, what he has to do, urban routes and all that.
12: And I saw for man Akwanchi.
11: But Friday he called me and said, well, they will come and do it.
12: If you had a friend,
11: so let's thank him for
12: the also for your ministry.
11: Amen.
12: Amen.
11: Oh, if you drive, if you don't clap,
12: praise the Lord.
11: If not, we'll go and put a toll over there.
12: One bomb send me at the toll gate.
11: Lift up your two hands.
12: We
11: want to pray briefly for our nation, Ghana. We want to pray for God to help us as a people. We want to pray for our leaders. And we want to pray against any lawlessness. In the name of Jesus, that this galamsey problem will be solved. So lift up your two hands, lift up your voice, and let's pray. And ask God for his mercy. Ask God that he would help us. We pray for the leadership. We pray for every kind of facet of leadership. You said we should pray for those that are in authority, that we may lead a quiet and a peaceable life. In the name of Jesus, Lord, we are asking for your mercy. We are asking for peace in the land. We are asking for prosperity of our lives. Lord, we are asking that you would help us.
12: Yes,
11: that we would have the wisdom to build. In the name of Jesus, Lord, visit us. That we'll be able to be a blessing to our nation. Lord, we pray against the nations that are suffering from this COVID. Lord, deliver us from this evil. In the name of Jesus. And everybody say, amen.
12: Amen.
11: Give the Lord a clap of praise. Please, can we be seated? Amen.
12: Amen.
11: You are welcome to your month of faith. Faith is so important. When we turn our Bibles to Hebrews chapter 11, from verse 1, Bishop Ankoma read verse 2, but he said, now faith is the substance of things hoped for, the evidence of things not seen. For by it the elders obtained a good report through faith. We understand that the worlds were framed by the word of God. So it is through faith that this whole world was brought into being. So that things which were seen or are seen are not made of things which do appear. So the spiritual creates the natural. Which means that for us to be able to enjoy life here, we also have to connect to the spirit by faith. Then he said, by faith, Abel offered unto God a more excellent sacrifice. Verse 5 also said, by faith, Enoch. Then verse 6 says that, but without faith, it is impossible to please God. So, for you to walk with God, you need faith. For he that cometh to God must believe that he is. And that is a rewarder of them that diligently seek him. So faith is so vital. That is why we are talking in this month, what we call our month of faith. Hallelujah.
13: Amen.
11: And what we are preaching about today is that you don't have a faith problem. Everybody say, I don't have a faith problem. I want to hear you loud and clear. Everybody say, I don't have a faith problem. It's not a normal thing we teach. Because now the syllables have been looked at again.
13: If we say,
11: because normally what we'll teach is that you need faith. And we'll say that you must have faith. You must fight for faith. But looking through the scriptures, you come to realize that we need to change that approach. And I'm sure as we go along, you understand why. So if you assume that what you know already is the same thing we are doing now, no. You see, when you are working with God, every time he opens your understanding. So with this understanding, that's what I've been preaching. But I know sometimes what is at the back of your mind becomes what is the hindrance. So you when new things are being taught, it's difficult to appreciate. So it is not the normal. That is why the faith clinic, I'm sure some of us, yo, what are they going to talk about?
13: Faith clinic, no?
11: But tell your neighbor, the syllabus has changed.
13: And
11: the approach has changed. So we must be more effective. Hallelujah.
13: Amen.
11: So we are saying that you don't have a faith problem. That many people, it's difficult to convince us that you don't have a faith problem. Lift your hand and say, I don't have a faith problem. So as we look at this diagram, nicely designed, which way should I go? Then he says, you don't have a problem. So it means you don't have a faith problem.

0: bɛkyerɛkyerɛ saa asɛm no a biom.
1: Then the following Sunday came to teach it.
0: Na ɔtwe ɛtɔ so biom no wasan bɛka saa asɛm no a biom.
1: So when he got to church,
0: eti odu asɔre no,
1: the leadership had gathered.
0: Asɔre mpanyinfo aboa wɔn ano.
1: And they said, ah, what is wrong with our pastor?
0: And I say, yes, so for then, eh, Hano.
1: He's preaching the same message.
0: Asɛm a ɔkyerɛkyerɛ no ano ɔkyerɛkyerɛ na ɔbi biara.
1: So what should we do?
0: Eti then ne yɛmfa no ho.
1: So they asked him.
0: Eti ɔmbu sɛ asɔfoɔ.
1: He said, well, they asked, are you going to preach another message?
0: Ɔmbu sɛ asɔfoɔ, ɔbɛka asɛm foforɔ ana dada na.
1: He said, the same message.
0: Ɔse dada na.
1: He said, don't embarrass us.
0: Ɔmbu sɛ ɛma ɛngu yɛ nimu ase.
1: So he went back into the pulpit.
0: Eti ɔsan kɔgyina afɔremukyia so.
1: Preached the same message.
0: Ɛna ɔka asɛm korɔ na biom.
1: Now everybody in the church, what is wrong with that?
0: Ebe na asɔre foɔ, obi a ebu sɛ, then ɛha yɛ asɔfoɔ ya.
1: So they met him after closing.
0: Eti ɔpɔ asɔre wɔ sɛ ɛhyia no.
1: Why are you preaching the same message?
0: And I'm saying, so for then I'll also ask him,
1: pray. I preached the first Sunday. Nobody said anything to me. Whether you have done well or have not done well. The second Sunday. You all didn't mind me. The third Sunday. Now you are giggling. So, because you didn't ask me anything, you didn't give me any comment. So I thought you had not heard it. So I kept repeating. So now that you are asking me, I know you have heard it. So last week's message
0: is
1: the same message. Only I'll turn it around small. God, no, you are not telling me anything.
0: Every time I hear you, tell me.
1: So you don't have a faith problem.
0: Who need to hear how?
1: I thought you would say amen.
0: And you talk about amen.
1: If you don't say amen, I'll be there.
0: Why come here? Why are you here?
1: You don't have a faith problem.
0: Who need to hear me how?
1: Lift your hand and say, I don't have a faith problem.
0: Jansana can say, me need to hear me how.
1: Why do I say you don't have a faith problem? I'm saying you don't have a faith problem. Because
0: if we say,
1: when you give your life to Christ, you receive the gift of faith when you were saved. So you receive the gift of faith. It's a gift that you get. It's a gift. That you get. You receive the gift of faith when you get saved. Ephesians chapter 2, verse 8 and 9 says, for by grace are ye saved. So we are saved by grace through faith, and that not of yourself. It is the gift of God. It is the gift of God. So the grace to be saved and the faith to be saved, it's the gift of God. That is why I said you don't have a faith problem. Can I say it again? You don't have a faith problem because you are giving a gift of faith.
0: If you say,
1: and that is what you believe in, the grace of God, and then you were saved. That faith was not taken away. That faith was left with you. Wave your hand so I know. Do you get it now? So you don't have a faith problem. You have faith. Can I say it again? You have what? Oh, I want to hear you. I said you have what? If you don't respond, I'll keep saying it. You have what?
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3: May you never be a prisoner to any witch or wizard.
4: Following Jesus is not boring. Following Jesus shouldn't be boring.
5: We are married unto Jesus. The Bible said we are married unto what? Just like when you become born again.
6: You're coming here this year. Your financial wealth, being rich, is not out for you. If you don't attain it, it's not the fault of God. It is your very undoing.
7: What happens when heaven opens? 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

0: Bishop Clement Esihene, Bishop Elijah Saforo, and Bishop Emmanuel Akon for a divine experience you cannot afford to miss. 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Morning sessions at 8:30 a.m. and evening sessions at 5:30 p.m. Venue is the VBCI Dominion Sanctuary, Awosi Junction. 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Wonderful Jesus 2026. 5 days, one divine encounter. A lifetime of testimonies. From the 26th to the 30th of October at the Victory Bible Church International, Dominion Sanctuary, Awosi Junction. Don't just hear about it. Be there.
1: Now the voice of victory returns.
2: You have what? What did you so for by grace are you saying the true faith?
3: It is and nam adom so na wenya nkwagye
2: e o ti die of yourself, it is the gift of God.
3: Na eno emfri mu amumu e yo nyankopon achede.
2: And then we all receive, Romans 12:3 says, we all receive the same measure of faith.
3: Roman forces ye nyina ye nya didie susuye kro,
2: the same measure of faith.
3: Didie esusuye baako.
2: Can I repeat it? The same measure of faith.
3: Didie susuye no ye nyina ye nya no saa pepepe.
2: And we have a very nice picture.
3: Ye oponi fefefe wa ha.
2: So the guy is moving the thing, so we all have the same measure.
3: Ye twefoni na akwa no opia ade no ye nyina ye wo saa.
2: So the faith he has, I have the same faith. Come. Amen.
3: Amen.
2: Okay, we have here some, okay. So this is glass. You can you see through it? I want to hear you. Can you see through this glass? Okay, you've locked it. Uh-huh. So I'm pouring you. I'm pouring. I'm trying to measure, but my measurement is not working. So, come again. So, the same measure.
3: It is. I'm
2: your doctor. Come. So, the same. So, nobody has faith more than anybody. Is this one more or the same? Some small. I think you have a bit more faith. Small faith, if you thank you. So they have the word, the same measure. So let's read the scripture again. Romans 12:3. For I say through the grace given unto me, to every man that is among you, not to think of himself more highly than he ought to think, but to think soberly, according as God had dealt to every man the measure of faith. So we have the same measure. The same measure. If faith created the world, faith did all things according to Hebrews 11. Then God doesn't give one more than the other.
3: Then
2: we all have the same measure. That is why I said you have faith. I said you don't have a faith problem. Can I say it again? I said you don't have a faith problem. So what another person has done, by faith, you should be able to do the same. Oh, I thought you would say
3: amen.
2: So Abi, you can go with your faith. The water. Whatever you will do with it. And then you can also go.
3: Anyway,
2: somebody is complaining.
3: And so be here.
2: It's just like 24 hours.
3: And said, don't share the
2: nine. We're all given 24 hours. But somebody is complaining, I don't have time.
3: And so be here.
2: We're all given the same 24. So the measure of faith. Somebody will pour theirs on the ground. Somebody will use it for other things. So that is why I said you don't have a faith problem. So lift your hand and say, I have the same measure of faith. Okay, thank you. You can now go and give the water to Fifi. You're holding it like you don't want it to pour down. Okay. So it says, for I said through the grace given unto me, to every man that is among you, not to think of himself more highly than he ought to, but to think soberly, according as God has dealt to every man,
3: fair
2: measure.
3: The
2: NIV says, but actually it's the same measure, just like we gave them the same measure of water. So I'm trying to convince you that you don't have a faith problem. So if we go to slide number 4, the same stone the man is pushing, it means all of us should be able to push it. With me, so I know you are there. So we should be able to do it.
3: As I see, you know,
2: you have heard me say that your tomorrow is predictable.
3: What is that? Make us say, yet me, I can't to us
2: say, if you don't care for you, say, I've not been giving enough. We have the same.
3: Once I obey you, I can say, oh, dear, mammy, and no, so you know, idea, prepare.
2: So I said, you don't have a faith problem.
3: Let me see, who need you, dear Muhao.
2: So everybody say, I don't have faith problem.
3: I said, me need you, dear Muhao.
2: And number 6, I said, you have the same faith that Peter and the apostles had. The same thing. So they are giving us a picture for those that are not viewing and you are listening on radio.
3: You will see the photo.
2: But we have drawn a photo of the apostles. So the same faith with which Peter said, silver and gold have I none. And then lifted up the person. So the same way, you have the same faith to be able to lift up people. Why do I say so? Because when you go to the next slide, it says Simon Peter, a servant and an apostle of Jesus Christ, to them that have obtained like precious faith, with us through the righteousness of God, our Savior. Like precious faith. So the same quality. That is why I said our former preachings.
3: We say,
2: oh, you lack faith. You don't have faith. But now I'm telling you from studies that you have the same faith. Like precious faith. Somebody say amen.
3: Amen.
2: The next slide, please. So it said we have obtained like precious faith. So it's giving us another picture. Like precious. The same. And you know, another thing too, you have, you also have the same faith like Jesus.
3: Can I say it again?
2: You have the same faith just like Jesus. Amen.
3: Amen.
2: I know I have to take time to convince you. Because you say, the problems I go through, the challenges I have,
3: I can't see how I want.
2: No, you have the same faith.
3: You know,
2: on Wednesday, I tried to teach something. And what we were sharing on Wednesday is this. When God created everything, and the Bible says, and God rested. Which means that everything that mankind will need for the next billion years, he has put it into creation. That is why he rested. Why? Because now we lack knowledge to be able to discover it. So when God said it is finished, was this microphone there? It was there. When God said it was finished, where the cars were driving now, was it there?
3: But in the
2: garden of
3: Eden, there
2: was no cast.
3: That kind of
2: but the cast, he said, is finished.
3: And so,
2: was electricity there?
3: Now,
2: yes.
3: And
2: it was there. So, what was the problem? It was an ignorance problem. Because now, as man is growing, as man is knowing,
3: if you say nipa nipa,
2: then we understand that when God said it is finished, he put within it everything that we would need. So God is not doing any creation again. He has finished. Now it's our responsibility to discover. Amen.
3: Amen.
2: What is this year? What is our year? What is our year theme? What do you call it? Our yearly theme. What is the meaning? In the same way, if you accept Jesus, you become a new creation. So everything you will need, healing,
3: ayarisa,
2: miracle,
3: insanchane,
2: your prosperity.
3: We see
2: because Jesus said,
3: if you say yes, you say
2: it is finished. So everything you will need,
3: it is also
2: finished.
3: And also where
2: it is in you. So every faith that you need, the faith that was in Jesus, it's in me. So what is our problem? We don't have a faith problem. We have knowledge problem. Have I answered your question now? You don't have a faith problem. You have ignorance problem. So when you solve the ignorance problem, just like electricity was there, but they didn't know. Then with time, they have come to know. In the same way, everything that pertains to life and godliness, it has been given to you. So the same faith Jesus has, to raise the dead, to multiply food. You have the same faith. Can I convince you?
3: That
2: you have the same faith. I thought somebody would say amen.
3: So be back, amen.
2: So when you get back to Galatians 2:20, so let's
3: read the scripture.
2: It says, I'm crucified with Christ. Nevertheless, I live. Yet not I. But Christ liveth in me. And the life which I now live in the flesh, I live by the faith of the Son of God. So the same faith in the Son of God is in me. It's in you. That is why I said you don't have a faith problem.
3: Anything I'm saying, who need to do how?
2: You have a knowledge problem.
3: Who want him to how?
4: Amen.
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0: 2.0. Beloved in the Lord, are you ready? Winter's Praise Second Edition is here. The night where our voices rise, our hearts worship, and God's presence fills the sanctuary. Ministering are Pastor C.C. Baidu, Luigi McLean, The Soul Group, and many other music ministers, and the host, the Winning Family Choir. 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Come expecting miracles, testimonies, and a sound that will bring the walls of Jericho down. Winners Praise, one voice, one sound, one God. See you there.
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3: God sent the servant of God. Thank God I'm not called Elijah. The widow of Zarephath understood because God had communicated with her. What about the other ministers? What about the other people around? That Moshe said, Yeria CSIA, Pape, Swofrihino, Ofrihino. And would to a babetra mammy so. Monje mammy no. Monje said you sit here. Ain't he a nipper and ye nipper mobile? The widow of Zarephath understood because God had had some communication with her. But the neighborhood, how were they looking at Elijah? And the woman didn't go to, you see. The barrel of meal. You know how the Bible describes it? It never got full. It never got full. But any day the woman opened the barrel, there was enough to take. Otherwise, she would have taken and then start dishing out. You don't know the miracle that is happening in my house. Come, so God, in order not to open that door of temptation, put one meal per time in the barrel. And the Bible says, for as long as the famine was on, there was meal in the barrel to take care of the prophet, to take care of the woman, to take care of the son. He who is faithful when things are down. In fact, it is the down moments that God knows your heart. If in your down moments you can remember God, then you are a true Christian. Eh? You remember the story of Jesus Christ when he was in the temple and it was offering time. All right? Jesus Christ stood, and they put the offering bucket, and so he was looking at the human beings, and then what they were dropping there. And then one woman, you know the story, okay? One woman came, and she dropped 2 coins. And Jesus said, stop, let me make a comment. I have seen some of you coming with bags of coins. In fact, I have seen some of you having other people holding your offering. Wo ba, I was saying a beer crying mouth. Na no abo, rebre. In fact, there are some of you, when you are coming to give offering, the pastor stands up. Amen. All right. So that is the first principle. And you must apply it. Some of you are waiting for good times to come before you start paying tithe. Last week, when we were going, that's what some of you were saying. You were saying it. God, thank you for what Bishop said today, but you know me. You know me. Put something in my hands, then I'll start. Principle number one is what? He that is faithful in the least is faithful also in much. That is what your mind tells you. That is why Jesus Christ said, these things go beyond flesh and blood. They go way beyond flesh and blood. If you are going to stay at the level of flesh and blood, you won't do anything. You won't do anything. All right? So, principle number one, be faithful when you are down. Be faithful in your down moments, and God will mark you as a faithful person. Praise God. All right? Leviticus 27:30 says what? And all the tithe of the land. You remember? Who do they belong to? God. And they are what? Holy unto the Lord. So even if it is 10 cedis tithe, remember, it is holy unto the Lord. Even if it is 5 cedis tithe, remember, it is holy unto the Lord. Even if it is 20 cedis tithe, remember, when you withhold more than is necessary, you tend to become poor. All right? So God clearly shows that if you are a tight chopper, if you are a tight evader, you are on the road to there. Principle number two. Let's go to verse 11 of Luke chapter 16. Luke chapter 16 and verse 11. Do you understand verse 10 very well? Faithfulness in little things. Okay. Verse 11. Faithfulness in monetary matters. This time, you're kind of feely-feely. Faithfulness in monetary matters. Luke chapter 16, verse 11. Therefore, if you have not been faithful in the unrighteous mammon, who will commit to your trust the true riches? First, what is mammon? Mammon is the spirit of money. Anywhere you see mammon, it is a spirit that is attached to money. There is a spirit behind money. Because of money, someone can take a gun and shoot a human being, true or false. The spirit that moves that person, that spirit is called mammon. When the Bible says the love of money is the root of all evil, some people misquote and say money is the root of all. It's a lie. Is it not money that built this place? You get the point. Money is not the root. If money is the root of all evil, then the most evil being in heaven and on earth is who? God. Because the earth is his. He said, he came and he said, the gold is mine. The silver is, you get the point. All right? So money cannot be the root of all evil. What is the root of all evil? The love of money. And the love of money is not in physical cash, because there are people who don't have physical cash and yet the spirit moves them like. So when we talk about mammon, we are talking about the spirit of money. Until you deal with that spirit, it will take you to places. Places that you will regret. There are some people that are nice human beings occupying good governmental position, but they steal money. They steal money. Recently, I read of one in Nigeria, they have governors. Nigeria, they have states instead of regions. Ghana, we have regions. All right. And there is one governor, when he was governor, he's no more governor. When he was governor, for 7 years, all the workers in that state were not paid. Government workers. And yet, that man paid, so I've forgotten the figures, so much money to an international school in Abuja for the next 7 years in dollars. He has paid the school. Say, my children are here. They'll be going to school. I'm paying upfront. 7 years. So when this thing we are talking about, Luke 16:11, I'm talking to you about life and death. Oh, hallelujah. He said, if you are not faithful in the unrighteous mammon, who will give you the true riches? Think about it. You want to be free from lack and want. If you want to be free from lack and want, most of the lack and want find expression in money. Even these days, if you want to marry, you are a young man, you have seen a young woman you want to marry, at some point, it will touch on, some of you want to marry. You know you are of age. You know you have seen the woman you may want to talk to. But when you check your bank account, so you use all manner of talk to talk. But the truth is, if 50,000 were in that account now, we will see. But God says, let's see first before the 50,000 come. Amen. Praise God. If you are not faithful in the unrighteous mammon, if you are not faithful in money matters, are you hearing? If you are not faithful in money matters, who will give you the true riches? The riches that is trouble-free. The riches that you will walk about and nobody will say anything about. Who? God, who is supposed to give you this, is the one that is calling you a robber. You see the dilemma. And so some ministers will come on the altar and preach. And they will harbor on sow, give, and it shall be given. And then you will give. You are not giving consideration to the season. You are not giving consideration to the soil. You are not giving consideration to the mindset. You are not giving consideration to any of those things. You can imagine somebody that takes seed and then goes to a green place without cutting the thorns, cutting them, and then you take grains and you, what is going to happen? So please mind this message very well. Forget it if you are not faithful in money matters as far as the kingdom of God is concerned. Forget it. I tell you, forget it. Forget it. You may go outside and make money. That is, in fact, that Luke chapter 16, we started reading from verse 13, all right? If you read from verse 1, it talks about a steward that is so crooked, and his crookedness got to his master, and the master called him and said, render your account. And so he went to the first person that owes the boss. Okay? How much do you owe my boss? Say 5,000 cedis. Say, bring the paper. Let's change it. Write 2,000. Why you crooked to the point of crookedness? So this is a person that was dealing in unrighteous mammon. Now God is saying, if you are not faithful in monetary matters, who is going to give you the true riches? True riches find expression in money, find expression in health, find expression in long life, find expression in peace. There are people that have money, but they can't come out of their house daytime. True or false? Daytime, pass. They can't. There are people that have money that come out daytime, but in the night when they go to sleep, whilst they are sleeping, snake comes and then, and they told him that you have to sleep with this snake for 1 week. Nobody has slept with snake here before.

0: Christ 2.0. Beloved in the Lord, are you ready? Winter's Praise Second Edition is here. The night where our voices rise, our hearts worship, and God's presence fills the sanctuary. Ministering are Pastor CC Baidu, Luigi McLean, The Soul Group, and many other music ministers, and the host, the Winning Family Choir. Join us Sunday, 30th August at 5 p.m. live at Winners Chapel, Ghana, Tesano. Come expecting miracles, testimonies, and a sound that will bring the walls of Jericho down. Winners Praise, one voice, one sound, one God. See you there.
1: To our God. But you see, look at what Jesus Christ is saying. He's watching you. Listen, kingdom advancement through prosperity is a lifestyle. It is not so. Musi yenuya, yedia, and so yenhu abano. No, it's a whole lifestyle. It's a whole lifestyle. You can't be a robber somewhere, and then God will hand over to you the true riches of life. So we are talking about lifestyle. When we talk about prosperity of the children of God, we are talking about lifestyle. You have to do a whole mind change. The revelation of God has to cut through your human mindset. And when you do that, you will be free. Amen. May we prosper. In the kingdom way, may we prosper. May you prosper. Please, may your sufferings come to an end. God has relocated us here so that we can have a new beginning. May God give you that good beginning. In the mighty name of Jesus Christ. Principle number 3, Luke chapter 16, verse 12. Luke chapter 16, verse 12. And if you have not been faithful, see, so today is a day of faithfulness. If you have not been faithful in what is another man's, who will give you what is your own? Workers. Workers, apprentices. One of her sisters told me some few days back. I asked about the shop. Say, Bishop, my closest shop, no? And the minia boa for. Ubiya meja no shop, ubiya ono hwene ho. And sana. If you are not faithful in that which is another man's, you earn your salary of 1,000. 100 belongs to another man who is called God. If you are not faithful in giving God his own, who will give? You see why? It doesn't just end at you say we should give, we have given. No. It doesn't end there. It doesn't end. It doesn't make any sense. God is not a liar. God has... How much will you eat? Some of you have heard of Archbishop Benson Idahosa. One day I heard a clip of his. He said, at some point in his life, God told him, he said, son, give me 9/10 of your income. That is, if you are earning 1,000, give me, if Archbishop were me, he would have said, eh? So he expressed, and God saw that that was what he was thinking about. I should give you 9/10. Eh? Who could take all? Nami who said? Asa. And then you know what he said? He said, God told me. And he gave him an example. If you are on 1,000 and you are satisfied with giving me 100. How much is left for you? But if I take you to 1 million and I ask you to give me 9/10 of 1 million, how much remains? How much? 1 million. 1 million. 9/10 remains how much? 100,000. So which one is better? Which one is better? To go on 1 million and pay 9/10, or to stay on 1,000 and pay 1/10? Which one is better? Bunkunta, bring out your calculator. You understand? He said, who gives you? Who gives you? Look, how many children did Abraham have from his loins? Two. One with the bondwoman who couldn't be an heir to his property. The one that came that could be the heir to his property was Isaac, only one. In fact, God refers to him as your only beloved son. One day, God said, Abraham, take your son, your only beloved son, and sacrifice him on an altar for me. I'm hungry for blood. Abraham could have said, Lord, but he's only one. Take 1,000 of these. So, but God said, I said, your son. Did Abraham obey? Number one, did the son eventually die? Number two, did he reap the promises God gave him?
2: Yes.
1: So what is your problem? Why are you doing arithmetic with God? Why don't you do arithmetic with ECG? You understand what I'm saying? Why don't you do arithmetic? Some of you do arithmetic with your landlord. But why are you doing this arithmetic algebra with God? He owns it all. What about the rich fool who had so much, but in the night, God took away his soul? What are you talking about? What if you put in the bank and the bank collapses? I think some of us, I'm remembering you get the point? Give thought to these three principles. Number one, he that is faithful in the least is faithful also in much. Number two, if you are not faithful in the unrighteous mammon, who will commit to your trust the true riches? Number three, if you are not faithful in that which is another man's, who will give you that which is your own? Think about this. We are sharing all of these principles so that you will be able to break loose from lack. Don't forget, they that seek the Lord shall not lack any good thing. Rise on your feet with me.

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God bless you. 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
3: As soon as Zion travailed, she brought forth her children. Something is shifting. Something is about to change. The clouds are ready and the land is primed. And the atmosphere is set for Open Heavens 2026. 70 days of fasting and prayer led by God's servant Nanase Opokusakodie. This year, the cry is simple and the mandate is powerful. We're stepping out of the old and stepping into the next chapter. For 70 days we will fast, we will contend in the place of prayer, we will travail until what God has ordained is brought forth. And every week, Heaven will release a prophetic word for the journey. Under the inspiration of the Holy Spirit, God's servant has declared week one, the winning spirit, a season to break the mentality of defeat, a season to rise above the resistance, a season to walk in the victory God has already ordained. Then comes week two, open doors, doors of opportunity, doors of favor, doors of divine connections, and doors no man can shut. But we're only getting started. Isaiah 66 verse 8 declares, as soon as Zion travailed, she brought forth her children. So we will travail in prayer until we bring forth. We will pray until something happens. We will believe until something shifts. We will contend until something changes. We will stand until the next chapter begins. From September 14th to November 22nd at the Porter City Plot 16 Mucho Pram Pram, Open Heavens 2026, 70 days, one mandate, the next chapter. Because the next chapter is not coming, it's being born.
4: Welcome to the Potter's Hour with Prophet Nanase Opokusakodie, the senior pastor of the World Prayer Center. Prophet Nase is passionate about God's people living a victorious life through faith, holiness, prayer, and fasting. And now, today's message.
5: Have you noticed that you go to a place, everybody is eating a food, they say, it's now, Kwaba, I've done it. It's worry. When you worry, you lose taste. It's a dangerous disease. I'm still scratching the surface, but I'm telling you, it's a very dangerous thing. Matthew chapter 6, verse 25. Do you know what Jesus said? Worry affects your relationship. Hallelujah. How many of you have lost a very good friend? You used to have some friends, you don't have them anymore. I mean, either he was worried or you were worried. One of you, through worry, affect the relationship. I mean, a lot of divorce is connected to worry and fear. A lot of them. Fear itself moves you to commit adultery. Because there is something about fear. It packages every bad thing and presents it like it's good until you taste it. Amen. So worry is drinking a poison expecting the enemy to die. It is a definition for unforgiveness. When you don't forgive people, unforgiveness is simple. You have a DDT. So when you say, this brother has done something, I don't want to forgive him. What I'm doing is that I'm holding a DDT. I'm drinking the DDT with the mind that what I'm drinking, he should die. So at the end of the day, who will die? That is why God says, don't keep on forgiveness. And worry people don't easily forgive. Somebody at the back there say, amen. Amen. You will say it when you stop worrying. Amen. How many of you want to be spiritual? You don't need to lift your hand. Even where you are sitting, it's a sign of spirituality. But worry threatens your spirituality. Worry, it can threaten your life spiritually. Worry can threaten your life spiritually. Worry is an enemy of spirituality. So anybody that wants to be spiritual and get closer to God, you have no business worry. Because Matthew chapter 7, 24, therefore I say unto you, take no thought. Don't give me King James Version. Give me the version that will add classic amplifier or something. This one is an old English. That's why they didn't break. Look at it. Therefore, I tell you, stop being perpetually on ease, anxious and what? Worried. So there is a perpetual worry. There are people who become chronic to worry. Worry causes you to age very faster. You age very fast. Once you are worried, you say, "Oh, you ten ten ten ten ten ten." I mean, yesterday, it's not yesterday. I think somebody sent me an email. We went to a church to preach on Sunday after church, and the pastor said, "You know me from Bedding Power, and I don't change." He said, "The way I know him, that's the same way he looks like. He doesn't change because I don't worry about anything. I have never had a sleepless night on Porter City. No, I don't. When I have time and I want to contribute to something, I do it. But I wake up, oh God, we are doing, oh God. No, I don't worry about anything. Because when you worry, you can't add anything to it. So I thank him and I leave. So, do you know how I talk to God? I say, Lord, your road, oh. It's not my road. It's your road. Lord, take care of your road, oh. Lord, your auditorium, oh. Lord, your destiny, oh. Your name is on it. It's for you. Do you know why you are worried? Whatever you worried, or you have not handed it over to God. Your husband is misbehaving. Hand him to God. Never try to talk to anybody that only God can talk to. Good word. Amen. Hallelujah. And you know God can go to anybody's bedroom. Is that correct? Yes, hallelujah. It threatens your spirituality. I told you that. Okay. Worry can also block your view and prevent you from seeing God. So, God will never reveal himself to anybody that is worried. Because he has told you not to worry. It will block your view and prevent you from seeing God. Am I talking to somebody? That means it's very simple. Let's put it in a simple way. Worry is a barrier between you and God. So when you start worrying, the worry itself becomes a barrier after all border, your tomb. So nobody can go to Togo. Nobody can come to Ghana. Once a border is shut, it's shut. And so worry becomes a barrier between you and God. How many of you want to see God? How many of you want God to reveal himself to you? The first key, stop worrying. The fact that you fail examination does not mean you should worry, because worry will not make you pass. Amen. You have not even business to worry about your past mistakes, because the past is a grave. Today is a womb. Once you are in the womb, you'll be pushed out. But if you are in the grave, you can't come out. Good one. There are some people God has delayed the fruit of their womb and their childbirth small. They are so worried that they are losing their beauty. If you see anybody who cannot sit in one place and jump from year to year, the undercurrent is worry. It's worry. Because sometimes in the midst of moving here, you can contaminate your faith. Mm-hmm. It's not everywhere you go that you hear faith message. Amen. And God will not just give you a miracle because you are running around. Because today I'm developing a message, a new message, and I saw that. Everybody in the Bible who experienced the glory of God in their life, they waited for long. Moses started his ministry when he was 80 years. Why didn't Joseph get depressed in the prison? Because hear this. The worst thing you can do to yourself is to step into success you have not been prepared for. You'll be in the source, everybody is clapping, but you are dying. So it's better not to be successful than getting success you are not prepared for. Let me go deeper. So don't marry because you have breast. Standing breast is not qualification for marriage. No. Your body standing on you, that's not qualification for marriage. Marriage is mental. It's mental maturity. After your body protrusion take you to marriage, it is this place that keeps you. Because when you get there, you don't have a brain. And you are thinking like a baby. The guy will not stay at home. Go to Proverbs 31. They say a virtuous woman. When the husband go out, everybody know that this is a woman's wife. What about he's not mature? So some of you, when you come to the place and then you come to the flower of your age and then your body start coming, then you think you are ready for marriage. No, it's a mental issue. It's maturity. Will you be able to sit in a man that is angry and you are quiet? Because it takes maturity for you to respond, but you are quiet. Look at Jesus. Pilate said that, are you the king of the Jews? He didn't mind him. He said, don't you know that I have power to kill you? Jesus said, you don't have power over me, except to be given to you. There are a lot of questions Jesus didn't answer. So it's not every question you answer. Two wrong does not make right. So maturity of marriage is that when your husband is angry, you keep quiet. It's a sign of maturity. Anybody that don't react, listen, anybody that don't react and respond is mature. So the people that are enjoying marriage, it's not that they are better than you. It's because they've developed immaturity. Look at a mature woman. Nabal was a rich man, but he has not prepared for the riches. The Bible says you are a fool. And when Bible says you are a fool, you are a real fool. No, if men say you are a fool, you can get away. But when Bible says you are a fool, you are a fool. And David, them who protected his sheep and things for them, you are sharing things. It's a culture of Israel. Everybody share. The Muslims, if you are adopted, they call it Sahara. When they are doing their thing, they do, what do they call it? Salaka. Okay, whatever car. They do it. Now watch me. So the Jewish people have that culture. That one, whether you like the person or not, if everyone doesn't like me, and that time come, I can go to his house and say, I want food. You have to give it to me. So it's a time of sharing. And David say, oh, let's get some meat. And we insulted them. Assuming Nabal did not marry a wise wife, Abigail gathered the things and started running towards David. Abigail used the wisdom to prevent David. David said, and the guy is anointed. The moment somewhere Paul or Aaron said, they can kill you for free. All the three guys in the Bible that has anointed, they can kill you for free. The kings, the priests,

0: The way you look today, 5 years time, you won't look the same. 10 years time, cry, the engine shall cry. Depends on where you are. Amen. That is why you can't boast on anything you have. The men that are making pam pam pam today, a time is coming after 5 years, they will pass you and not even look like you are the one walking. Tell a sister about you. I can see that you are deceived. Tell her. Find a woman and tell her, I can see that you are deceived. And tell the person, don't be deceived. Amen. How many of you want to enjoy today? Already there, so enjoy. Tomorrow is not yours. Yesterday is gone. I have one key here. Worry empties today of its strength. So today, the strength you need to move, worry will empty it. So when you wake up, you are worried. The strength to move today is gone. Are you learning?
1: Yes, sir.
0: Are you learning? Every point I'm giving you is a prayer point. Some of you must take the book and read it. Yay, Lord. What you empty today of his strength. Lord, enemy. I say worry. But you know, you can't deal with worry until I give you the antidote. Because, listen, you can't drink vitamins to kill malaria parasite. Can I go deeper? You can't drink paracetamol to kill infection. You need antibiotics. So, I will have to give you the antidote for worry. And that is where you used to confront worry, because it's not a one-time cure. It's going to come every day. And you must resist it every day. The day worry will die is the day the devil will die. I'm there. You are there. Tell your neighbor. What is after you is after me. It's the same thing. That is why even God wants us to be united. So we are on his radar. He's not like, hey, have you heard this word before? Even when I was not a Christian, things were a little bit good though. I was getting money when I became a Christian. Now my finances are tight. How many of you have said that thing before? It's happened to you now. Because when you were not a Christian, you belong to him. If you have a chicken in your fridge and you have not eaten, it doesn't mean it's not your chicken. So every unbeliever is a chicken for pepper soup for Satan. But once you come to light, you become his enemy. Now, this is the key. Satan doesn't hate you because of you. He hates you because of the Christ in you. Period. Jesus said, the world did not love me, so the world will not love you because I am in you. What will empty you of your strength for today? How many of you love your body? Have you noticed that when you see a lot of little things that change in your body, you can get a little bit alarmed? So I know what one is here. And this is the thing. This body, nothing wastes it like worry. Nothing wastes the body like worry. If you want this body to go to the grave fast, continue to worry. Nothing wastes the body like worry. You waste yourself, waste your life, and disappoint the people that depend on you. Do you know something? I find out in my study that suicide people are the most selfish people. Everybody that commits suicide, you are in selfishness to the apex. Why? Because you don't think about those that depend on you. Everybody here, somebody is connected to you. Everybody here, somebody is connected to you. You may be, whatever down that you are, there is somebody who sees you and have hope. Tell your neighbor, don't kill yourself, because my money is with you. In future, I'm coming to collect my money, so don't kill yourself. Yes, tell your neighbor, one day you have to buy me a car, so don't kill yourself. Tell the person, in fact, buy me the car before you die. Tell the person, yes. Amen. Somebody was going to collect his money from somebody who borrowed from money from him. Fortunately, when they got the person collapsed. So he pour water and say, please don't die. Pay the money before you die. He revived the person and said, please, I thank God that you are awake. Please, pay my money. He was sick. They asked him, why are you so serious about reviving this man? Because he said, oh, you can't die like that. Hey. Happy. Lift your hands. I refuse to worry. I refuse to worry. You must fight worry like the way you fight sin. Amen. Hallelujah. You see, the way I'm standing there, there's something called the circulation system. So blood move, then it go. And I've forgotten the way they call it. They say the blood pump, the heart pump blood, something pair. I forgot it. Who is a medical? Who is a scientist here? There is some speed at which the blood pumps. Sorry, the heart pumps blood. And then the circulation system. Now, you see, when you drive your car at a point, they say, take it for service. Do you know the reason? There are pistons and there is oil. So there's something that makes the car move. It moves like this, like a pistol. Now, the thicker the oil, the more difficult the pistons work. So when the oil, as you drive the car, the oil becomes thick. When the oil becomes thick, you have to go and change the oil so that the car can move. If you keep the thick oil, you can break the engine down. Are you getting it? It's the same thing with your blood. The same thing with your blood. The lighter your blood, the healthier you are. The only thing that make your blood lighter is fasting. So fasting as a way of detoxing your system. And especially the one you do, you don't eat at all. 3 days, 4 days, 5 days, you don't eat. So what you do is that. Then something called major organs. The heart is a major organ. The kidney is a major organ. The liver is a major organ. Now, the heart that pumps the blood, the lighter the blood, the easier it pumps it. Now, when the blood becomes thick, then it chokes. That's why you see somebody has black clot and different things. Now, the moment, there's another thing. The moment you start fasting, there is another important thing in your body. It's called digestive system. So you don't live by the food you eat. You live by the food that are digest. If the food you eat you don't digest, you are in trouble. So the moment you eat the banku, some of you, the banku cry, oh, it's a woman. So you see, it's just a fufu, not to say, and your contour is like my hand like this. So all these things are in your stomach. And after you swallow the fufu, there is a system God has put there. It must grind it like a corn meal. When it grinds it, it separates the nutrients from the chaff. The feces are the chaff, and the nutrients help you to live. Follow me. That thing that work the digestive system, it is that thing that when you take good care of it, you live long. Now, the way you can drive your car every day, 24 hours, you are driving. Some of you brought car, you have parked it. So the car is resting. When you finish, you start it. You drive from, you park it. The whole night, you don't move it. Everybody that continues eating, it's like a car engine that is working without stopping. That is why Jesus said, man shall not live by bread alone. So when you live by bread alone, you are killing yourself very fast. So the moment you start fasting, then the kidney is resting. The heart is resting. Then the digestive system is resting. If you stay 5 days, you've rested for 5 days. And fasting has power to reverse sickness. That is why Isaiah chapter 58 and verse number 8, if you go to the New Living Translation or NIV, one of them, New Living Translation, Isaiah 58, and verse number 8, I think it's the NIV. What did it say? That then your salvation will come like a dawn. No, go to NIV. I like the way the NIV put it. The NIV. Then your light will break forth as the morning. It's talking about fasting. How do I know that? Okay, go to verse 6. Let's see whether it's talking about fasting. It's not this the kind of fasting I have chosen. So the whole chapter is dedicated to fasting. And it's called God's Chosen Fast. And when he was given the benefit of what you get from fasting, verse 8, he talked about when you are sick. Look at it, verse 8. So he said, then your light will break forth as like a dawn. That's when you are fasting. Every darkness in you will go. The next one, look at it. What did he say? And your healing will quickly appear. That means that when you start fasting, every sickness in you, it starts repelling and vanishing out of your body. So actually, when that is why there are, how should I tell you this? How many of you felt sick and you didn't feel like eating? Or you don't... Have you ever fall sick and you don't eat? You bring the food, you lose appetite. What are those sicknesses? Like what? Malaria. Do you know actually, It's called false fast. Because you didn't do willing fasting, God used sickness to force you to fast. Because the danger is that when you are sick and you are eating, then you are feeding the sickness because it's the food that brought the sickness. So naturally, because your body wants to be healed, the body makes sure that you lose appetite for food. So they brought a system called drip. You know the infusion that they give to you, the drip? It's substitute food. So you can take drip for about 1 month and not eat food. Tell your neighbor, who paid you any? Catch who paid you any? Tell the person. Until now, you're fasting. You make him even feel bad for making you fast. Some of you, when you go fast, you see me cry, you won't greet me. Woman, you break crowd, they be fasting, fasting. We'll try to go. If you know the benefit you are getting. Listen, you can take where you are sitting healthy for granted until you first sick. It's not even the sickness. The most frustrating sickness is the one the doctors cannot find solution. You are depending on them. You are calling a test. You are calling a test. You are calling a test. I have a pastor's papa. You are calling a test. You are calling a test. You are calling a test. You are calling me do work and also nobody do work grosser because today they are making money. Hey, it's quietest. Quiet way. Need because South Africa, need because Germany, need because you call the piano way test. The way you don't go to hospital, you are walking around, you can take it for granted. There's another one. When they write medicine for you and you don't have money, the money to buy, NHS. No cry, no. I'm not saying try it, but when National Health Insurance came, I didn't take it. And I won't take one. My wife was working in a bank. The bank was working those days. They have a health that cover your family, but you have to get a car. So the boss said, we need to take your husband's picture. Say, huh? I should go and tell this man to come and take a picture for sickness, for hospital. He said, no, you take his name out. At that time, it was a radical faith. My wife cannot come and tell me, go and take this, we are going to take a picture of, what is it? For a card for. No. We have been working on it up to today. No. We've been working on it up to today. Hallelujah. I started going to hospital after 50 years and I didn't go sick. I go for checkup. Because all my father said, Nana, now you are 50, you have to go do checkup. And just check whether everything is fine. Because when you do, your body changes. There are even food you should eat and food that is not good for you. I said, every food is good. Paul said, bless it and eat it. Kramai, ekura, ejeramua, owo, eat it. When you go to a restaurant and you eat the food like that, do you know how they used to cook it? Okay, how many of you have eaten snake before? Your hand is there. How many of you have eaten in a restaurant before? How many of you have eaten a chop bar before? And I'm not waiting there. The only food you eat is the one your wife cooked that you know. The one that you are eating at Agbogbo Ship. I don't know how many here. So my catch is, why we are wild, but when you say, oh. No. Yeah, I saw this. Also, we went to China with mommy. We want to go and eat. So when we went there, the Chinese people, do you know the way they do? They have a big glass aquarium. So the animals, if it's fish, let's say catfish, they are in the aquarium. So you point and they take it. So they take everything fresh. So when we went, there was a long queue. Mommy saw it. I've seen catfish and tilapia. I said, no, the way they hear is long. I think there's a fish here. Let's go enjoy. So he declined the man. He could do a whopper. He could so. Mommy said, I said, you didn't even baby. Mommy said, you will even eat anything. He said, the fish. And I said, no, you go to the fish. And now, what? Chance you know what? And no, no, no, no, tilapia. Me near to her. That's China. So, Yamina, boy, that's why Paul said that. Don't try to go to details about matters. Just thank God, pray over it, and eat.
1: As soon as Zion travailed, she brought forth her children. Something is shifting. Something is about to change. The clouds are ready and the land is primed. And the atmosphere is set for Open Heavens 2026. 70 days of fasting and prayer led by God's servant Nanase Opokusakodie. This year, the cry is simple and the mandate is powerful. We're stepping out of the old and stepping into the next chapter. For 70 days we will fast, we will contend in the place of prayer, we will travail until what God has ordained is brought forth. And every week, heaven will release a prophetic word for the journey. Under the inspiration of the Holy Spirit, God's servant has declared week one, the winning spirit, a season to break the mentality of defeat, a season to rise above the resistance, a season to walk in the victory God has already ordained. Then comes week two, open doors, doors of opportunity, doors of favor, doors of divine connections, and doors no man can shut. But we're only getting started. Isaiah 66 verse 8 declares, as soon as Zion travailed, she brought forth her children. So we will travail in prayer until we bring forth. We will pray until something happens. We will believe until something shifts. We will contend until something changes. We will stand until the next chapter begins. From September 14th to November 22nd at the Porter City Plot 16 Mucho Pram Pram. Open Heavens 2026, 70 days, one mandate, the next chapter. Because the next chapter is not coming, it's being born.
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6: 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Adeboye, General Overseer of the Redeemed Christian Church of God. 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
5: We will be continuing our series on To Whom the Heavens Open, and today will be in part 7. We've been considering the fact that one of the most important things that happened to Elisha the day he got a double portion of the spirit of Elijah was that the heavens opened unto him. And we have said that it wasn't the first or last for whom the heavens opened. And so we decided that we will pick these people one by one and see what we can learn from them so that the heavens may open unto us. And we will also know what and what to do after the heavens have been opened unto us. So we started with Noah being the first person to whom the heavens opened. We jumped from there to Abraham, and then we've been considering what happened when the heavens opened to Moses. We discussed last Sunday specifically about who exactly is this Moses. And one of the things we saw about him was that was a man with special hands. It was a man who could win a war simply by raising up his hands to the heavens. And that that hand became special because it touched the holy ground. And we concluded by saying that your own hands can also become very special, so that when you lay hands on the sick, they will be healed. We said that he was a man with special feet because his feet touched the holy ground. And your feet can also become special as you go witnessing for the Almighty God. And we also said that he was a man with a special face, a face that was shining so bright that he had to cover his face with a veil before people can come near him. And that is simply because he saw God. And that we too can have faces that will be shining as bright as the sun, particularly as we behold the glory of God and are transformed from glory to glory. But today we want to back up a little bit as we consider who is this man called Moses. And we see that basically Moses is a child of destiny. And so our text today is going to be found in Jeremiah chapter 1, verses 4 and 5. Jeremiah chapter 1, 4 and 5. Then the word of the Lord came unto me, saying, before I formed thee in the belly, I knew thee. And before thou camest forth out of the womb, I sanctified thee, and I ordained thee a prophet unto the nations. Almighty God made it clear that before any of us ever came into this world, we were known by God. He knew our parents. He brought them together to produce a very special person. And that person has a specific assignment that the Almighty God has for him. So you are not here by accident. That is very important. You and I are children of destiny. God knew what he was doing when he brought us into the world. And he will use any means to make sure he gets you here. So there's no accident in the birth of any child. Occasionally, parents are desperately looking for a boy, and God gives them a girl because it is the girl that he wants to send for a time like this. He knows what he's doing. He knows the end from the beginning. He knows your end before you were born. That is very important. Moses was a child of destiny. That's good news for you and I. We too, we are children of destiny. So what exactly do we mean by saying Moses was a child of destiny? In Genesis chapter 15, from verse 13 to 14, Genesis 15, 13 to 14, God was speaking to Abraham, and he told him, your seed, your children, they are going to be strangers in a particular land, and they are going to be there for at least 400 years. And then God said something very interesting. He said, when this your seed, when your children will be leaving that nation where they will be strangers, they will live with a lot of wealth. Oh, talk about a God who knows the end from the beginning. It will interest you that it is written in Exodus chapter 12, from verse 35 to 36. Exodus 12, 35 to 36. That when the children of Israel were leaving Egypt, the Almighty God said, they spoiled the Egyptians. The meaning of that statement is that they practically raided the treasuries of Egypt. The Egyptians were so eager to let them go that they gave to the children of Israel anything they asked for. they left loaded with the wealth of Egypt, prophesied more than 400 years before. Don't ever think that God does not know where you are going to end. That's very, very important. He knows where you will end. So you are a child of destiny, just like Moses. And that's joy for anyone to know that, okay, Moses was a child of destiny. The heavens opened unto him. I am a child of destiny. One day, the heavens will open to me also. And so, the devil was waiting for Moses. He knew what God prophesied, that at the particular period in history, the children of Israel were going to leave Egypt. And so the devil was waiting for him. And somebody is going to be born very soon who would lead Egypt out of, who would lead Israel out of Egypt. So around the time when Moses was to be born, suddenly the king made a decree. Exodus chapter 1, verse 15 to 17. Exodus 1, 15 to 17. That every male child born to the children of Israel must be killed. He knew, the devil knew, that the child that's going to be born is going to be a boy. It will take a man to lead these people out of Egypt. So the king made a decree. Because, I mean, if you read the story very well, in Exodus chapter 1, from verse 15 to 17, the children of Israel began to multiply mightily. Again, based on the prophecy of God. He said, Abraham, your children are going, I'm going to multiply you greatly. So all of a sudden, the children of Israel began to multiply. And the more they were persecuted, the more they increased. And so the devil moved the king of Egypt to say, every boy that is born, get him killed. But the Bible said that Moses escaped death from even the hands of the midwives, because the king said, if it's a girl that is born, let the girl live. If it's a boy, kill him. The midwives did not obey the king because God was in control. God had been in control of your life long before you were born. He was in control the day you came to this world. I was trying to explain to some of my children that, oh, praise God, some of you came at a time when things are much better. In the time people like me was born, there's nobody called a midwife. There's no hospital, no maternity center. When you were born, your umbilical cord was cut with any knife that the old woman in the house can find. The knife that only God knows how many germs were there. I mean, and somehow we survived. We were born in at a time that when, if we therefore seek, they give us concoctions that they put together, and there was no dosage. The more you drink of it, they thought that's the better for you. When you are sick and your body is very hot, temperature extreme, that's the time the mama will put you at his back and wrap cloth around you so you can get hotter. And yet we survived because we were all children of destiny. So you were here and we escaped death because in Deuteronomy 32, verse 39, Deuteronomy 32, verse 39, the Almighty God said, I'm the one who decides who will live. I'm the one who decides who will die. The one I kill that dies, and the one I keep alive will remain alive, which is another good news for you today. Nobody can kill you unless God is ready. It doesn't matter how many attempts the enemy may make on your life. Only God can kill. And that's good news. Because we are living at very dangerous times. You don't know who is a friend. You don't know who is an enemy. You don't know those who are planning to destroy you. But be at peace, child of God. You won't die unless God says so. And until he's ready to bring you back home, you are here, safe and secure. So Moses was a child of destiny. Death was waiting for him when he came. And then God made sure he will not die. And God did something extra. He got this boy raised by his arch enemy. The very person that this boy was going to bring down on his knees was the one who paid for his maintenance. Oh God, it shows you that he is the Almighty. Got his mother to put him in a basket, put him in a river. He got the princess to come to bathe at the right time, found the boy, pulled him out of the water, got his mother again to come and take care of him, and then he paid. I mean, she paid for the upkeep. And then when the boy was old enough, they brought him to the palace. He was going up and down, trained, raised by the very people that he was going to spoil later on in life. He says in his word, Psalm 23 verse 5, Psalm 23 verse 5, he says, thou preparest a table before me in the presence of my enemies. You have been growing. You have been succeeding. You have been prospering, even though you are surrounded by enemies. Because there is a power that is above all powers. There is a God, the God of Abraham, Isaac, and Jacob, the Lord of hosts himself. And when he says, you will prosper in the presence of your enemies, so shall it be. And then Moses began to grow. And there is something within him that kept on telling him, you are like a prince now in Egypt, but you have a purpose. Destiny kept on beating in his heart, telling him, you are born a deliverer. You are not to stay here in Egypt pretending to be a prince. These very people that have been treated as slaves, they are your true flesh and blood, and you have an assignment for them. So one day, according to Exodus chapter 2, from verse 11 to 12, Exodus 2, 11 to 12, the Bible says, Moses went to go and see what's going on in the fields where his flesh and blood were molding blocks and bricks and building. And he saw an Egyptian ill-treating a Hebrew boy. And here he comes, riding in like a prince of Egypt. And he saw, what is this injustice all about? And then he intervened. And in intervening, his anger got the better of him. And he killed the Egyptian. You know the story. There are many of you who, from time to time, something within you tells you are more than who you think you are. Deep down within you, you know you are not here for fun. You are here for a mighty purpose. And that thing keeps pushing you, keep pushing you, telling you that God has an assignment for you. I pray for everyone listening to me today that the assignment that God has for you, he will reveal to you today. And then we learned a big lesson from him. He tried to achieve the purpose of God by using raw physical strength. And oh, how terribly he failed. If there's any lesson to learn from Moses from that incident, is that according to Zechariah chapter 4, verse 6, Zechariah 4, verse 6, it's not by power, not by physical power, not by physical might, but by the Spirit of the Almighty God. The assignment God has for you cannot be achieved by human ability you are going to need the Spirit of the living God to achieve it. Because the purpose of God for your life is too big for you to achieve it on your own strength. Where God is taking you to cannot be reached by human reasoning, by human ability, by human education at all. Each time I look back on my own life, I found that step by step, God led me to where I am. I've said it before, a mathematician should not be a pastor. Why? Because mathematics and Christianity, logically speaking, are running in parallel lines. The mathematician goes by proofs. You prove it, I will believe it. Christianity says, you believe it, I will prove it. He said, the just shall live by faith. And then the Almighty God crossed the parallel lines. He grabbed the mathematician and turned him to a pastor. Only God can do that. I can tell you stories upon stories that led me to where I am today. And thank God, he's still in control. And I know there's a great future ahead of all of us. But we are going to need the Spirit of the living God. It's not by power, nor by might, but by my Spirit. And then, what about the days in the desert? Because as a result of the mistake of Moses, he ended up in the backside of the desert. And he was there for 40 years. Several lessons to learn. One of which is, destiny could be delayed, but it will not be denied. Oh, you could take the example of Joseph, Genesis 37 from verse 5 to 11. Genesis 37 from verse 5 to 11, God showed Joseph what's coming, what's going to become, how he's going to be the ruler, even over his brethren. But you know the story. You know how everything went one way or the other. He was sold into slavery. He got himself into prison and for obeying God, for being true to God. And in prison, he met certain people, helped them. One got to the palace. He told him, don't forget me. That fellow just forgot him promptly. Why? Because for your ultimate destiny, God has a timetable. I can tell you that when finally in Genesis chapter 50 from verse 15 to 21, Genesis 50, 15 to 21, when the brothers of Joseph came to him, fell before his face and said, we be your servants. I'm sure Joseph would have remembered. Ah, this is where God was taking me. Where this, my brothers, can come and bow down. So when God was ready, that's when all of a sudden the heavens opened. When you read Exodus chapter 2, from verse 23 to 25, Exodus 2, 23 to 25, the Bible says, after the children of Israel, they were suffering. But God was counting the years when the Almighty God saw that the particular time that he had in mind had come. He said, all right, now, let's do something about it. That's when Exodus chapter 3 followed. That's when the heavens opened unto Moses. Because it is written, Ecclesiastes chapter 3 from verse 1 to 8. Ecclesiastes chapter 3 from verse 1 to 8. God has a time for everything. He has a timetable. And when you read Acts chapter 2 from verse 1 to 4, Acts 2, verse 1 to 4. The Bible says something. It said, when the day of Pentecost was fully come, That is when the heavens opened unto the apostles. There is a time that God has attached to your destiny. My prayer is that that time will be now. Oh, because he says in his word in Habakkuk chapter 2, verse 3, Habakkuk chapter 2, verse 3, he said, division is for a particular time. If you think it is tarrying, wait for it. It's coming. Where God is taking you to, you are going to arrive. Oh, there might seem to be things that seem to be causing a delay. But the Almighty God is working his purpose out. And I believe in the mighty name of Jesus Christ, the day for somebody to suddenly see the heaven opening is today. Why? Because God is never late. It's always on time. Psalm 46 verse 1. Psalm 46 verse 1 tells us that he's ever present in the time of trouble. He comes in at the right time. Never too late. And you can't force him. As soon as the time comes, certain things will work out for your glory. Which is why he says in his word concerning some of you are listening to me who have not yet surrendered your life to him. In 2 Corinthians chapter 6 verse 2, 2 Corinthians 6 verse 2, he says, hey, today is the day of salvation. You are listening to this message and all of a sudden something within you is saying, it seems that the pastor is talking to me today. Oh yes, God is saying, there is an accepted time. And for salvation, for your salvation, today is the day of salvation. So if you are listening to me and you have not given your life to Jesus Christ, I beg you, don't let this day pass you by, because you may never get another opportunity. So if you haven't given your life to Jesus Christ, please respond now. If you are in a church setting, run to the altar, because God is passing by you now and is beckoning to you and say, come, this is your day of salvation. Go to him, bow your head to him, and cry to him for salvation. If you are at home, begin to pray right now and say, Lord, I come. Please save my soul today, and I will begin to serve you like I've never done before. And the rest of us, oh, let's thank the Almighty God, because this might be the day the Lord has made, the day when we are going to rejoice, the day when we are going to be glad, the day when the heavens are going to open unto us. Let us pray. My Father and my God, I want to thank you once again for your word. I give you all glory and honor for the people whom the heavens will open today. Particularly those who are rushing to you now, crying to you for salvation. Please receive them. Save their souls. Let your blood wash away their sins. Receive them into the family of God today, and let the heavens open unto them. As for us, those of us who are your children, those of us who know without any doubt that we are children of destiny, please, Lord God Almighty, let our day come today. Let the heavens open to us, and we will all praise you forever. In Jesus' mighty name we have prayed. Amen. Praise the Lord. Now I want to rejoice with those of you who have given your life to Jesus Christ. I want to thank God for your life, because this is a new beginning for you. I would love to be praying for you from now on. If you please let me have your names, your addresses, and your prayer requests, and I will be praying for you. And then please go to the nearest Redeemed Christian Church of God to you and ask the pastor there, what do I do now I've just given my life to Jesus Christ, and they will cancel you. God bless you all. In Jesus' mighty name. Praise the Lord.
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6: 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Stay blessed.

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0: This October, Vicky Amwa Music Ministry VAM, together with anointed music ministers and seasoned men and women of God, invites you to Thronos 2026, an unforgettable experience of worship, prayer, the word, and praise. 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
2: 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We depart Accra on Tuesday, 22nd December, and from the moment we arrive, the adventure begins. On the 23rd, we take you on a fantastic half-day city tour, exploring some of Dubai's iconic sites. 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

I don't know about you, but I'm moving in my seat. Like Baba would say, our dance, you know, is very, very powerful in the seat. Thinking of the goodness of the Lord, His mercies, His loving kindness, all that we can do is just give Him praise, appreciate Him for all that He is in our life.

nti yɛpɛ sɛ yɛma no so paa ne yɛturu no paa ne yɛyɛ no kɛseɛ paa. So this is the Pentecost praise. Diana Hamilton entry. Or should I say entry Hamilton? Bringing our time to 48, about 47 minutes after 4. And this is how we choose to welcome you to the biggest drive time right here in Accra, Ghana, Africa, and the world. I am Vicky Amoa. We are on from now till 7 p.m.

sometimes it's some way far to cut into the song, you know what I'm saying? But we don't have a choice. Do not forget, at exactly 58, yes, 58, we will bring you prayer for marriages. We will stand in the gap for relationship marriages and all of that. And then at 5 p.m., we'll bring you our chat for the day. Today is a gentleman who needs your godly counsel, brought to you by Duffy's Health and Beauty and Oceans Mall. 6:30 is Bible on Radio. But in between that, so much for you and I to talk about. Some great music for you to, you know, journey back home or wherever you're going to. 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

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So do not miss out. It is the Sunset Drive here on Sunny 88.

This is Enyo, meaning he is good. It is Bethel Revival Choir featuring Joe Metal. Yeah. Powerful track indeed. Brings to mind Psalms 136, one of my favorite Psalms on Thanksgiving. It says, give thanks to the Lord, for he is good. His faithful love endures forever. Give thanks to the God of gods. His faithful love endures forever. It's like call and response. It says, give thanks to the Lord of lords. His faithful love endures forever. Give thanks to him who alone does mighty miracles. His faithful love endures forever. Give thanks to him who made the heavens so skillfully. His faithful love endures forever. Give thanks to him who placed the earth among the waters. His faithful love endures forever. Of course, some version says for his goodness endures forever. Give thanks to him who made the heavenly lights. His faithful love endures forever. It goes on and on. Until verse 26. Yeah, yeah. Everybody help us. Just talking about how great and powerful our God is. Nobody really truly compares to him. And so we have every right to give him thanks. Because he's a good God.

And so today we want to pray for healing from past hurts, from past pain, and things that are so difficult for you to let go. We are praying for healing from words, from actions, and disappointments that have caused us pain. We are praying for grace to forgive genuinely. Sometimes it's very difficult to let go. We are praying against bitterness, resentment, and keeping records of wrongs. We are praying for restoration where trust has been broken. That is our prayer today for relationships, for marriages, that the good Lord will help us to heal from words and actions, perhaps disappointments that have caused us so much pain. We are praying for grace to be able to forgive genuinely and freely. We are praying that God will help us to overcome bitterness, resentment, and keeping records of wrong. We also pray for restoration where trust has been broken. Father, have mercy on us and help us in Jesus' mighty name.

well as 5 o'clock time to share our chat with you, brought to you by Ocean's Mall and Duffy's Health and Beauty. This is the story from our gentleman. It says, I am dating a young lady who is very beautiful, quiet, humble, and respectful. She comes from a very wealthy family, and her parents are leaders in their church. We attend different churches, but I'm also a leader in my church. I'm not from a wealthy family like hers, but I'm a businessman and I'm financially comfortable. I love this lady and I'm seriously thinking about settling down with her. Recently, we were discussing marriage and everyday life, and I discovered that she doesn't know how to cook. At first, I was disappointed because I love home-cooked food. But the more I thought about it, the more I realized that my real concern isn't about cooking alone. She grew up in a home where there was a chef and house helps to take care of almost everything. I'm wondering whether she has learned how to handle the practical responsibilities of running a home, or whether she has always depended on other people to do those things for her. I'm not expecting her to become a housekeeper or do everything herself. I believe marriage should be a teamwork, and we can always get help when necessary. But I want a wife who is willing to learn, adapt, and participate in building our home with me. What worries me is that we may have very different ideas about what it means to manage a home. I don't want her background and lifestyle to become a problem after marriage, especially if she expects everything to be handled by a domestic help. She's a good woman, and I don't want to judge her simply because she grew up differently. But I also don't want to ignore a compatibility issue because I'm in love with her. How important is it to understand someone's practical skills, expectations, and attitude towards responsibility before settling down with them? And he asked that, I need your help. Quite a lengthy one, but I do hope you got it. He needs your godly counsel. You can share your voice notes, also a WhatsApp message, however you want to bring it up. Share your thoughts with us, 0540-130-684. 0540-130-684. At 5:30, we'll open the phone line for you to call in and share your godly counsel with her, him. Actually, as well. Now, in the meantime, singles, this is something for you. It's the Sunny Singles Adventure. Get ready to go out of Accra and into adventure. 31st October to the 1st of November, we are going to the Volta region, Afajato. We are conquering it, Tagbo Falls. We are going there. We are mingling. There's going to be great food and then a hotel stay at the Volta Serene. We've also got comfortable transportation, buffet, breakfast and dinner, lunch and snacks, plus Sunny Singles Lounge facilitated by Cobna Jackson, where we're going to be discussing real conversations, fresh perspectives and plenty to talk about. So how did I put it? We're having conversations about, yeah. 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

And then this Christmas, Sunny FM is bringing you, our dear listening family, together for an unforgettable Christmas in Dubai from the 22nd to the 29th of December. Now on the 23rd, we have a fantastic half-day city tour taking you around some of Dubai's iconic sites. And then on Christmas Eve, the 24th, we are heading into the desert for an exciting desert safari with camel rides, sandboarding, quad bikes, and barbecue dinner. And then on the Christmas Day, we begin the morning with a Christmas service, giving thanks to God for bringing us through the year. And in the evening, we turn up the Christmas spirit with an all-white Christmas party. So expect some of your favorite Ghanaian dishes as part of the Christmas celebrations. Of course, fufu, assorted soups, jollof, and other Ghanaian favorites. And then on the 27th of December, we get ready for a beautiful Dubai boat cruise. You will be staying at a four-star Avenue Hotel. The package is going for 3,200 Ghana cedis for single occupancy. $3,200, I beg your pardon, okay, dollars. $3,200 for single occupancy. And then $2,800 per person for double occupancy or sharing. And then if your couple is going for $5,600, but we also have family packages available, and so you can just reach out to us. 0545-223324. 0545-223324. It's Sunny FM's Christmas in Dubai. You can't miss this one.

And this Sunday, we're bringing you Thronos 2026. Is a time of worship, word, prayer, and praise. We gather every single year, the first Sunday of every October, where we come before the feet of Christ just to worship, to praise, of course, to, you know, share the word, and then to love and fellowship with one another. Ministering will be Apostle Benedict Egan, resident minister of PIWC Tessano, Apostle Abraham Lamte, General Overseer of Believers House of Worship International. And then, of course, the prayer force for Thronos 2026, about five solid men and a woman of God, Reverend Joseph K. Yeboah, Reverend Selom Zeglo, Reverend Mrs. Sally Jan, Reverend Alexis Shen, and Reverend Paul Enim. So what's going to happen is that it's going to be a transition, as in back-to-back worship, prayer, praise, worship, prayer, praise, and that's how the flow is. Awesome time in the presence of the Lord. Also ministering in songs, Celestial Voices of PIWC Tessano, Minister Ife Yeboah, of Special Spoken Word by Brianna, and the Vine Crew Theatre team of PIWC will be there as well. And yeah, ministering, yeah, also is Vicky Amor. I'm always not sure how to go about this one. So don't forget, the date is Sunday, 4th October. If Baba were here, Nanko Wayeno. But it's 3 p.m. sharp. The venue is the Pentecost International Worship Center, Tessano. Admission is free. Come, let's just be in the house of the Lord. Let's come with our prayer requests. Let's come expectant and know that the Lord Almighty will come through for us. The theme for this year is Revealing Jesus. Thronos is brought to you by Vicky Amwa Music Ministry. For more details, you can reach out to us 0558-646-388. 0558-646-388.

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17: 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Nkofo shame sa me say I'm crazy for Jesus. 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Ameno.
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That's right. We're getting bigger every day. We're getting better at what we do. Why? Because the Lord God Almighty is on our side. We have nothing to fear. We conquer them all. And thank you so much for sharing that voice note. It's always a joy to know that what we are doing here is blessing you wherever you are. It's a Sunset Drive, Sunny 88.7. 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Brought to you by Ocean Small and Duffy's Health and Beauty.

0: If I follow this song, I will not go ahead and share the story because it's lengthy. Let me start now.
1: But the spirit of the living God, oh, anything is possible.
0: Of course, the number to send your godly counsel to via WhatsApp, either voice note or WhatsApp message or an SMS is 0540-130-684. Now, the story goes, I'm dating a young lady who is very beautiful, quiet, humble, and respectful. She comes from a very wealthy family, and her parents are leaders in their church. We attend different churches, but I'm also a leader in my church. I'm not from a wealthy family like hers, but I'm a businessman and I'm financially comfortable. I love this lady, and I'm seriously thinking about settling down with her. Recently, we were discussing marriage and everyday life, and I discovered that she doesn't know how to cook. At first, I was disappointed because I love home-cooked food, but the more I thought about it, the more I realized that my real concern isn't about cooking alone. She grew up in a home where there was a chef and house helps to take care of almost everything. I'm wondering whether she has learned how to handle the practical responsibilities of running a home, or whether she has always depended on other people to do those things for her. I'm not expecting her to become a housekeeper or do everything herself. I believe marriage is teamwork, and we can always get help when necessary. But I want a wife who is willing to learn, adapt, and participate in building a home with me. What worries me is that we may have very different ideas about what it means to manage a home. I don't want her background and lifestyle to become a problem after marriage, especially if she expects everything to be handled by a domestic help. She's a good lady, and I don't want to judge her simply because she grew up differently, but I also don't want to ignore a compatibility issue because I'm in love with her. And this is his question. How important is it to understand someone's practical skills, expectations, and attitude towards responsibility before settling down with them? The chat is brought to you by Duffy's Health and Beauty and Oceans Mall. Let's take a quick break and then we'll be back to open the phone line.
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0: Phone line is open 0540-130-684, 0540-130-684. Call in and share your godly counsel with our dear brother. A special good evening to you, Prophet Shine. I hope you're doing well. Good evening to you, Joseph.
10: Yeah, good evening. Auntie Baba.
0: Vicky.
10: Oh, it is Vicky. Sorry.
0: No, that's fine. That's fine.
10: I hope you're fine.
0: I'm good, please. Kindly go ahead.
10: Yeah. Okay. So, well, his concerns are legitimate or legitimate, okay? But then, I want him to think through this carefully. You see, sometimes it is okay to know who you are planning to settle with and understand their skills and their abilities. But don't try and limit yourself to the fact that she may not know how to cook, like you described it. But also think about how you can be of help. Unless you maybe you tried engaging her in the kitchen or in that conversation, then she tells you that as for her, she will never go to the kitchen. Then it's something you must be concerned about. What I always share with young people, especially preparing to marry, is that the marriages of our parents and our marriages are different based on the dispensations and the challenges. Okay, my mom was a housewife. Maybe even she was working, she was just selling stuff, and then she spent most time in the house. So our fathers expect our mom to prepare food or take care of the home because they spend most time in the house. Now in our time, most young people expect to marry career women, people who are doing something. People be our young man. Fulfilling roles and all that. Even if she has been trained, she knows how to cook or take care of home so well. You know that, you know, she won't be always available to cook for you. You must come to accept that. Because, for instance, my wife used to work at the bank. Sometimes she leaves the house before 6 and gets home around 9. Sometimes I have to go to the school and pick her up. The workplace and pick her up. She gets home, she's very tired. That's not when I'm going to say, prepare me food. I'll be more of a problem than a solution. You know, so yes, you want someone who has these qualities and that qualities. But you also must know the kind of generation you are in and prepare yourself. The scriptures, 1 Corinthians 13:4, the first definition of love is love is patient. Love is long-suffering, patience, and then kind. So you must learn to suffer long, one. You must be kind and must be patient so that you can be of help to all the qualities you've spoken about. My wife didn't know how to prepare some meals, some delicacies, until we married. But I learned some of them. I taught her some of them. We spent time in the kitchen. That's how we grow together. If you really love someone, you'll be long-suffering, you'll be kind, you'll be patient. If you rule all the good qualities that you've spoken about, she's respectful, she's beautiful, and all that, You put that in the garbage because she doesn't know how to cook. You may be doing yourself a great disservice. So sit down and carefully consider that decision. You can help her to know how to prepare some meals or know how to take care of the home. I've shared this here severally. I clean my home. I clean with her. I wash with her. And together we do things together. And it makes us, you know, grow and learn the things that we both didn't know before marrying. That's why we marry. Because we combine forces and we sharpen ourselves. That's all I can say. Thank you.
0: Thank you so much, Joseph, for sharing your thoughts with us. 0540-130-684. Hello, good evening.
8: Yeah, hello, good evening. Yeah, Auntie Becky.
0: Yes, sir. Yeah,
8: Kofi Wajumba, KV.
0: Hi, KV.
8: Yeah, like as my brother just said, he is even fortunate that he have gotten this information at the earlier stage of their dating. So first, what they have to do is that it's very important. So you can even psych yourself. Because looking at what he's saying, I said, we're trying to be a wedding. Uh-huh. She's beautiful, she's good, she has a good character, and she also have money that she can also help you. It's very important. But the thing is, as my brother just said, you know, there are two things here. It's either you have to sit her down to understand, then you discuss, you judge her, you understand. It's either you both of you decide that we are learning everything that you don't know together. If it, you know, that it's cooking everything, then both of you will learn together because you are now raising a new family from the scratch. Uh-huh. Or better so, you go, we are in AI generation, you go in for whatever services, people that they will help you, like maid or whatever, domestic help, and all this. Because in this area, there are a lot of career women, and looking at what he's thinking, the lady is a career woman. It is not her fault. Just by that, the family that she got herself into, maybe they drive him from house to school to do this. So she couldn't get that thing. But that thing shouldn't be something that is going to let a beautiful lady with these characters go away. So my brother, psych yourself that this is the kind of person that you are going to marry. It's better you people start together. If it is the food, the dishes, you learn from the scratch. What you know, just teach her. And with the ones that you don't know, find somebody to teach her. If she's willing, fine. If she's not willing to, employ a domestic staff. After all, you two, you have become an employee who is also... Through you, God is also using you so that someone also may earn something from you as a source of living. So it is what I can tell you. God bless you.
0: God bless you too. Yeah, God bless you too, KB, for sharing your counsel with us. 0540-130-684. I almost gave somebody else's number. Hello, good evening.
11: This is Emmanuel.
0: Hi, Emmanuel. Please go ahead.
11: Yes, the two callers have really said it all, my brother. Ali, you need to clap your hands and tell God that, God, I thank you for such a wonderful lady. I foresee that the lady is so wonderful such that if you even know, I mean, those ones are not shortcomings. Those ones are not shortcomings by not knowing how to cook. It's not a shortcoming. Just like KB said, this time you're in the AI era, you can just get somebody to do your cooking for you. Because my wife is a career woman, and we have to get some people to do our cleaning for us. Not that she doesn't know how to do it. Even if she didn't know how to do it, you know, now, I mean, she's financially sound and all that. You guys can afford to do all those things. So please, I'm pleading with you, hold a lady as an egg and always thank God for her. What you have to do, the first girl will say, just sit down with her. You know, there are certain things that she has to learn from you, and you too, you have to learn from her. So the two of you complement very well, right? So thank God. That the most important thing is pray with her. You pray with her often. Fast with her, pray with her, and you get to know that whatever you want her to be in life, should be that type of person for you. So that is my godly counsel to you, my brother. And thank God, really thank God for such a lady. Yes, I have to tell you. God bless you.
0: God bless you too, Emmanuel, for sharing your counsel with our dear brother. 0540-130-684 is the number you can call to share your counsel with our dear brother. Hello, good evening.
12: Hello, good evening. My name is Ifia.
0: Hello, Auntie Ifia. I hope you're good.
12: I'm fine. You, Sister Vicky. I know you personally. One day we'll meet.
0: Okay.
12: Sister Vicky, this shit doesn't know how to cook. It's not an issue. You understand? These days is no longer an issue. Recently, you guys interviewed some couples, okay? They said they've been married for 15 years. The lady knows how to cook. I think the husband is a doctor, and then the lady is a nurse. So she knows how to cook. But here she was pregnant. The husband, she says the husband ordered food.

0: for the sake of love, when you cook it, yeah, since I'm open, come on, agra, would you chant to someone just to say, hey, I come in you, and I'm gonna share love, ube wa, na ma yedu yani. Next time, she'll do it herself. That baby also knows how to cook, you see, because you have given her the description, yeah, you need help you, into was, ube masa, basket, you call the end, wala wala. Because these days it's difficult to grab the proper ones. At least any BR or the BB baby. And I also work on top of the papa. So don't be a local man. Please, brother, don't be a local man. Yeah, bro, for some kakra. Okay? They wouldn't even try no. They won't even so no. Over to me, I catch me say, Anka, ni mami say, ni mami cookie, or bomb on the say, or no super cock one or support, you know, that's if you can crack. Now, so the old account. Oh, on we go. Onim kusi afraide ene engineer twum agina ye nketekete ye ni bebre eh ah it's a pinch of salt say kakra be wa mami be ba we no so recently she said she doesn't know how to cook and she also got married and the husband was tipping her and then she said she prayed and Holy Spirit taught her how to cook. It's the same platform. She said she prayed because she wants to cook for the husband to eat. So now the husband will be in the office and call her. Hey, only had an image, you see, it's beautiful. So please, don't leave her. Don't let her go. Marry. She's a good material. God help you pray more. And that is it. My contribution. Thank you.
1: Thank you so much, Auntie Efuya, for sharing your godly counsel with our dear brother. 0540-130-684.
2: Ooh. Hello.
1: Hello.
2: Thank you. My name is Michael from Burma Camp.
1: Okay, Michael, please go ahead.
2: Yeah. So I think our gentleman, the TIE, when ya we first in that abana or lose chance. You know, Miles Morrow said something. He said that as a man, your duty to your wife is to cultivate her. Which means if you meet her and she's obolo and you don't like the size, take her to jogging. When make sure that she trim to the size that you want. So I feel like Obi after being that in this our generation, microwave generation, everybody wants it already made. But we equally have to know that we are not perfect. We are working towards perfection. So you may meet somebody who has what you like, 80%. And the 20% that the person doesn't like, you go to another person in search of that. That is the problem with our generation. So I think with his case, he should go ahead and, you know, help the lady like all the other listeners have actually contributed so that the lady knows how to cook. In fact, today with washing cry, we have washing machine and stuff like that. Old time is nananko for every day, see whom people have to wash with their hands and all. Today, there, thankfully, we have all this technology that helps and make even cooking easier. So we beg, you should go ahead and settle down with it. If she's being stubborn or she's saying that that's how I was brought up, so I won't do anything about it, then that's a problem. But if she's willing to learn, I feel like she should cultivate her so that she becomes her choice or how he wants her, I mean, his wife to be. Thank you, Vicky, for the opportunity.
1: Thank you to Michael for sharing your godly counsel with our dear brother. 0540-130-684. Looks like the same song singing throughout. Ouch. Hello, good evening.
3: Hello, good evening.
1: Yes, sir. Your name, please.
3: Yes. Yeah, my name is Evans. I'm calling from Julie.
1: Okay, Evans, please let's hear you.
3: Yeah. From the man, I would say that the man is very lucky, so he shouldn't leave the lady. Because the only thing I was asked is that I don't really know whether if the man is trying to take the lady accept or not. Maybe if the lady doesn't accept that, oh, this is what I don't know and you are teaching me, maybe the lady is not understanding, that would be the problem. But if the lady is ready, know that what I don't know, I'm ready to learn. The man to sit down, talk to her, teach her. Let her learn these things on social media, TikTok and YouTube, you know. We'll learn. You can go there and learn how to cook. Any food you want to cook, she can go there and learn. Plus the man, they can learn together so that the marriage will start. Because nowadays, it's very hard to go and leave the woman and go for another one. So as far

0: first the woman is having something small that she can use to support the family, I think the van should go for her.
1: Right. Thank you so much, Evans, for sharing your counsel with us. 0540-130-684. Number to call, 0540-130-684. Do not forget, the chat is brought to you by Ocean Small and Duffy's Health and Beauty. Hello, good evening.
2: Hello, good evening.
1: Good evening, sir. Your name, please.
2: My name is Samuel. I'm calling from Nungwe.
1: Okay, Samuel, please go ahead.
2: So I'd like to add a little. Like our previous caller said, if the lady is ready to learn, that is it. No one is perfect. We are all learning every day. The only problem will be when the person is not ready for change. Then if you are going in for her, then you should know that this is what you have and nothing, there's nothing you can do about it. You either accept it or leave it. But if the person is ready to change, which we all supposed to be, because in this life, nothing is permanent and things are evolving, then it's a very, very good situation he should consider. Thank you.
1: Thank you to Samuel for calling in and sharing your counsel with our dear brother. 0540-130-684 is the number you can call. I think we can take a final call and then we'll deal with the many voice notes and messages that have come through. 0540-130-684. Hello, good evening.
3: Hello, good evening.
1: Yes, ma'am. Your name, please.
3: My name is Sabina.
1: Can you reduce the volume or possibly kill it, the volume of on your radio?
3: Sure.
1: Okay.
3: So I wanted to contribute my 2 cents. I think sometimes we oversimplify the issue. I think all the callers I've heard prior have mentioned that he should go ahead because the woman has money and all of that. And they're thinking that it's only about the food. But I would like to say that he should really analyze the whole situation a bit better. He shouldn't be in a haste to conclude that it's only about food because backgrounds can be so different. And for all you know, he thinks that she might even like the food that is being cooked. But for all you know, she's probably used to a certain type of food even. Because if it's not a domestic help that is cooking the food, but a chef that is cooking the food, for all you know, she's used to eating a certain type of food. And then you bring her to cook our local dishes, even the way that the food is cooked, she'll have a problem with it. Maybe she wants her vegetables like this, and then the husband also wants the food to be overcooked. And it caused a whole lot of conflict. Yes, because we have a way of cooking in Ghana where we tend to overcook our vegetables a lot. And somebody prefers salad or, you know, semi-rare kind of cooking. And then it causes a lot of confusion. It's not just about cooking here, but it's about a value system. And maybe the person might prioritize something better, you know, thinking that the use of time is not worth using my time for this and that. So I think they have to really sit down, and especially the guy has to really analyze the situation better, because in a few years to come, what he's thinking is that the girl is well off. For all you know, he might be well off himself. He might earn much higher than the lady, and then the money becomes less of an issue. And then he wants the food that he's used to eating from his mom's house. So then, you know, it becomes a whole lot. So I think he should really think about it. Thank you.
1: Thank you, too, for bringing this dimension to the table. Thank you so much for sharing your thoughts with us here on Sunny 88.7. And that will be our final call for now. Let's take a listen to the voice notes.
4: Good evening, Baba. This is Joshua. My call dropped and I have to hook up to this WhatsApp to send my godly counsel through a voice message. In the first place, this is not loyalty. You can't be loyal to a criminal, because Bible says that anyone who is joined to a thief is a thief.
5: Good evening, Sunny FM. This is Joshua speaking. Thank you for the privilege once more. And I want to give a godly counsel to my brother that so far as the lady doesn't know how to cook, shouldn't be any form of rejection or whatever. At least, as you have concluded by saying you have known that she's a good woman, I think you have prayed more, you have asked God for directions and how to go about this relationship, which is leading to marriage. So in the first place, it's a good sign that you have known from this angle, as she was brought up with chef in the house and stuff. If it will be probable for you, like you have to teach her. If you know how to cook yourself, teach her. Because some of the women, many of them don't know how to cook, and maybe to your liking. So it's good to teach her. So you don't use that to reject her. I think as time goes on, that cooking skills and that ability can be learned from you or from any other, if in this case you want her to know how to cook. And I want to ask if she's willing. There are some people, they are more of a career type, and it's like feminism and all those things. So sometimes it becomes very hard for them to even to cope and to cook for their husband, although you say you don't want her to be a housewife or whatever. So please, if she's willing, that is my motive here. If she's willing, then I think that understanding will come for you to teach her or get somebody to teach her to learn how to cook. She can even go to the mother, or your mother can come, or whoever. But if it were to be me, I would teach her, because I know how to cook very well. So I would teach her, because you have found love. Based on your chats, you have found love, and you don't want to use that as a signal to reject her. So please, teach her, train her, and I think God will connect you together, because you have found somebody. Thank God you have found somebody, but continue praying also. Pray towards it. Yeah? Pray towards it. We are also remembering you in prayer, and keep her. That will be the best for you. Thank you so much.
6: Hi, Vicky. Good evening. So I wanted to contribute to this, our story. So I want to let our brother know that people learn and people change. If he is willing to help this lady, he can easily get someone to help her. Look, I had an auntie who didn't know how to do anything. My grand uncle back then was so concerned and fixated on academic qualifications alone. So all the time she was indoors learning and topping her class, and she didn't even know how to be fried eggs. She got married to a Nigerian. The man knew how to cook. The man knew how to take care of home. But guess what? He enrolled a chef who now started teaching my aunt even how to do the smallest thing as frying eggs. Today, she's the one running her own home. So you see, if you are willing to help her and she's willing to learn, the two of you can live peacefully. Nobody will even hear your matter. But if she isn't willing to learn, so all boils down to her. If she isn't willing to learn and she wants to continue the trend from her home, like have house helps, it's also okay. But is it okay with you? Are you willing to have other people cook your meals for you? But then again, what happens to you cooking yourself too to help support your wife? Cooking is not a woman's duty. It is a survival skill. And so if you know how to cook, you can help her learn from you. You can teach her if she is willing. If it's too much of a big deal for you, please, you're not married yet. You can easily walk out of this relationship. Break your heart and be free than marry someone and frustrate them with your own mindset of what a marriage is supposed to be. Thank you, Vicky.
7: Hello, good evening, everyone. Good evening, Baba. Our gentleman, I don't know what his problem is, he stated that the lady is a good woman. So why would you use this small problem? It's not even a problem. I mean, everybody wants a soft life. If you want a home-cooked food, you can teach her how to do all those things. Once she's a good woman, she will be able, she'll be willing to learn. So I think this is no problem at all. This is no issue at all. All the gentleman has to do is to help her. Hire a cook now, YouTube, you can learn, even Pinterest. You can learn how to cook a lot of dishes there. When I married, my husband told me he likes ironing. Okay, fine. We are five girls. My daddy taught us how to iron. I mean, even wash cars and all those things. So, me, I knew how to do all those things. He would help to wash and then iron our baby's clothes and everything. Even up to now, he does it. So, I mean, we married to help each other. So you have to help her. And she will also help you in other ways. You say she's financially sound. Probably she will help you in that area, even though you are okay. It's not everything that should come and stand in front of you. My husband, give me money for salt and all those things. It's also part of the helping. So I don't see any problem in this at all. I don't.
8: Good evening, Vicky. And good evening to our listeners. Just when you started reading the story, I got worried that maybe someone is trapped again. But thank God he's a single person. You see, I like it so much when our stories are about single people that are yet to get married. Because when you bring all these stories about married people, sometimes it gets me thinking that how best can we help a married person? Because it looks as though you are on a journey of together forever. So to our dear gentleman, thank God you are not married yet. The first thing I will say is that, yes, just as I said, you are not married yet. Cooking is not much of a deal. You see, like, even though it's very essential, but a wife who is not able to cook, it's something that can be dealt with. But if you are someone that see this thing to be a problem, you see, you have the chance to either decide not to marry her or go in for her. Because what I have realized is that it's difficult to change a lady after you have gotten married to her. It's very, very difficult. So now you have the chance. Try talking her into it. Try engaging her. Try teaching her. Like, I hear people talking about career ladies and all that. The point this guy, gentleman, is making is that he thinks the lady cannot cook. Not that the lady will not be able because she is a busy person. No, there's two different things here. So if you think she cannot cook, try engaging her and try to change her. But if you realize she's not amendable, please, you can change your decision. You see, when you see these signs and you think it's going to be a problem for you in marriage, like, just reconsider your decision and then decide not to marry her. If not, you enter the marriage and there will be issues. Because most ladies will not change for you when the moment you marry them. It becomes more difficult. It becomes more difficult. So this is my advice. It's good you are single. Try to work on her. But if it doesn't work, look somewhere else, my brother.
9: Hello, Vicky. This is Gabriel. I think our brother is so fortunate to have gotten this lady. There are certain things or chores at home that the man can also handle. So he should brace himself for those chores at home, and such as cleaning, cooking, etc., etc. I think this is a blessing from God, and he should handle her with care. And together they can also do the chores. Whilst doing it together, he will be advising her. And I think I agree with Brother Joseph and Rakebi. Thank you.
10: Hello, Vicky. Good evening. My name is Gladys. I'm calling from Malejo. My contribution is that the guy should assess the lady to find out if she has a teachable spirit. You know, if you have a teachable spirit, you are willing to learn, you are willing to explore, you are willing to upgrade your skills. Once she's that type, then it's not much of a problem because she will want to learn. And we are not saying that she'll be doing the cooking all alone, because like the other previous callers have said, I mean, in this our age, you don't expect your wife to be in the kitchen cooking because she's going to work and all that. But, you know, once you have a little skills in cooking, it also adds to the romance. I mean, once in a while, maybe weekend, you want to do something special for your husband, you can just go to the kitchen and put some few things together. And there you are with your husband eating, chatting, and it makes the bonding, it strengthens the bonding. So for me, if she's somebody who is willing to learn, then why not? She can go ahead and marry her.
11: Good evening, Aunt Vicky. I equally want to contribute to this. So I agree with the last caller when she says that we might be simplifying his issue. He should kindly sit down with the lady and then think through properly, because maybe it's not just the way he's expecting her to cook in a certain way, like his mom does. He's expecting her to, you know, keep the house in a certain way, like he is used to. Everybody's background is different. And so we have to sit down, and then they have to sit down, sorry, and then find a balance and let it work. As to he leaving the lady, no, but because he has mentioned very good qualities about her. So they both have to sit down. We thank God that it's, you know, the dating and courtship, you know, period. So they should sit and then agree on certain things, so that, because what you're seeing now will multiply when you get married. And so if you do not have a talk and just sweep it under the rug, it might be an issue. So they should both sit down and then learn from each other, learn to balance or complement each other. And then I believe that through God's grace, it will help. It was going to work.
12: Hello, Auntie Vicky. Good evening. I also want to share my view on today's chat. All that my elders have said is right. But they are all Christian, giving Christian counsel. So let's look at it from a view where there have been family issues, funerals, and other programs, and she has been taken there. And you know, Ghanaian setting, if your in-laws and sister-in-laws get to know that you don't know how to cook, they will make funny comments and other things that could hurt you. So my little advice is my lady ready to learn? Is she ready to accept? So that at least she'll be ready to learn something. When children come in, how long? You have to cook for your children. There are days your house help will not be around. So you see, today house help, when they cook for your husband continuously, by the time you realize different stories. So it's good to be a career woman, it's good to have good character, but a Ghanaian woman, you have to learn how to cook. That is my little advice.
1: Unfortunately, I cannot play the other. I mean, other voice notes that have come through. Let me just do two of these text messages. In fact, it's past six. I just didn't even check the time. I was just enjoying all the good counsel coming through. This one says, good evening, Vicky. I believe that the man should find someone who fits into his ideal woman than marry someone and expect her to change what she has been brought up with. He says she doesn't know how to cook and it doesn't mean much, yet he brought it up. Years down the line, sadly, he may not be happy with how she was brought up. This one says, good evening, Vicky. I think my brother should let love lead. You will never have a perfect person in this life. I'm sure she is ready to learn, or you both are ready to learn from each other. It would have been a plus if she really knew how to do that, but I'm sure it is not everything that you also know. Please let love lead by setting her down and telling her you would like to teach her about cooking, and she does not know how. As she does not know how to, and I'm really sure she will avail herself to do that. Now, cooking can be learned from YouTube, and anybody who is ready to teach her can also teach her. Please don't depend on that to miss something valuable for yourself. We have to help each other as a couple to achieve what we want. May God be your help, and this is coming from Dr. Aaron Edu of UPSA. This one says, good evening, madam. Vicky is fine. The lady should be prepared to learn. At least one should be happy to eat the wise food sometimes. Money shouldn't be a yardstick for not entering the kitchen. And being financially sound doesn't mean she's going to take care of everything. This coming in from John Abbott. I think I'll end this one also here. It says, you meet a woman who you raise in a home where there are cooks and domestic staff, so she never had to spend her life cooking, scrubbing floors and doing household chores, and somehow her lifestyle is now the problem. People who can afford to delegate domestic help work to do exactly that. Let me take that again. People who can afford to delegate domestic work do exactly that. They hire chefs because they don't want to cook. They hire cleaners because they don't want to clean. They hire gardeners because they don't want to spend their time doing those things. That's not a character defect. That's called having the means to outsource responsibilities. And let's take it a step further. Even her own father apparently doesn't think the way you do. He didn't look at his wife and say, because you are my wife, you must personally do all the cooking, cleaning, and domestic work. He built a household where those responsibilities could be delegated. So you meet this daughter who has grown up in that environment, and suddenly you think you have discovered that she needs to learn domestic chores. I'm not sure who this is. You write so well. Anyway, let me just continue. Sir, who exactly appointed you to downgrade this woman's lifestyle and turn her into the domestic help in her own home? And please spare us the I don't want to judge her because she doesn't know how to cook. Judge her for what? She grew up in a home where cooking wasn't her responsibility. What crime has she committed? If you want a woman who cooks, cleans, and personally manages every domestic responsibility, that's your preference. Find a woman whose lifestyle and expectations align with yours. But don't pursue a woman because you admire that what she does. And then enter her life expecting her to abandon that lifestyle and come down to yours. Her lifestyle isn't the problem. Your assumptions. And that she needs to become less privileged, less comfortable, and more domesticated to be worthy of you is the problem. Okay, I can't read the last one. Different opinions. If you have a story that you need counsel on, you have an issue that you want some help with, you can always reach out to us here at 0540 0502-300-134. No, that's not the number. 0502-300-114. We will be on standby. Baba will be on standby to receive your call. You can also send a voice note. Maybe it's an issue you're dealing with that you need help with. Bible says that in the multitude of counsel there is safety. 0502-300-114. 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Number to call to reach out to them for your orders, however you may want it. They even ship through DHL to other countries. Okay, 0202-514-020-533-776-893. So we want to say a very big thank you to every single one of you for calling in, sharing your voice notes, your SMS. And I couldn't read all of it today. Thank you all for sharing your godly counsel with our brother. So dear brother, I do hope that you have, you know, taken one or two. Like a friend of mine would say, one or two from these as they kept pouring in. Like they've all said, really, cooking shouldn't be a big deal. You just need to have a conversation. And this is the time to do it. You're not married yet, so have a conversation. I'm not sure why the other bit about managing the home is an issue. It means you have seen something that could be a bother for you. Talk about it. Communication is everything. Have a conversation with her and look at how best that can be managed. If you feel it cannot be managed, then you need to advise yourself. Otherwise, you're good because all the qualities you've mentioned are not bad at all. Living with her also is another story altogether. But may the Lord help you. At the end of the day, it's the Lord who causes you to go find. Once you are finding, it ought to be good enough for you to work together as a team. It is the Sunset Drive here on Sunny 88.7.

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7: Welcome to the Babylon Radio Program, a one-year journey through the New Testament. Today's reading is from Acts chapter 17, from verse 13 to 34, reading from the NIV version. While Paul was waiting for them in Athens, he was greatly distressed to see that the city was full of idols. So he reasoned in the synagogue with both Jews and God-fearing Greeks, as well as in the marketplace day by day with those who happened to be there. A group of Epicurean and Stoic philosophers began to debate with them. Some of them asked, "What is this babbler trying to say?" Others remarked, "He seemed to be advocating foreign gods." They said this because Paul was preaching the good news about Jesus and the resurrection. Then they took him and brought him to a meeting of the Areopagus, where they said to him, "May we know what this new teaching is that you are presenting? You are bringing some strange ideas to our ears, and we would like to know what they mean." All the Athenians and the foreigners who lived there spent their time doing nothing but talking about and listening to the latest ideas. Paul then stood up in the meeting of the Areopagus and said, "People of Athens, I see that in every way you are very religious. For as I walked around and looked carefully at your objects of worship, I even found an altar with this inscription, 'To an unknown God.' So you are ignorant of the very thing you worship. And this is what I am going to proclaim to you. The God who made the world and everything in it is the Lord of heaven and earth, and does not live in temples built by human hands. He is not served by human hands as if he needed anything. Rather, he himself gives everyone life and breath and everything else. From one man, he made all the nations that they should inhabit the whole earth. And he marked out their appointed times in history and the boundaries of their lands. God did this so that they would seek him and perhaps reach out for him and find him, though he is not far from any one of us. For in him we live and move and have our being. As some of your own poets have said, we are his offspring. Therefore, since we are God's offspring, we should not think that the divine being is like gold or silver or stone, an image made by human design and skill. In the past, God overlooked such ignorance, but now he commands all people everywhere to repent. For he has set a day when he will judge the world with justice by the man he has appointed. He has given proof of this to everyone by raising him from the dead. When they heard about the resurrection of the dead, some of them sneered But others said, "We want to hear you again on this subject." At that, Paul left the council. Some of the people became followers of Paul and believed. Among them was Dionysius, a member of the Areopagos, also a woman named Damaris, and a number of others. Thanks for listening to Bible on Radio. If you need prayer or wish to talk to someone, kindly reach out on *800*247#. That's *800*247#. Tune in tomorrow for the continuation of the program. God bless you.
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And that's how much the Lord loves us so deeply. Some of us say so recklessly. And it is such a joy to know that our God loves us so much. It is the Sunset Drive here on Sunny 88.7. Someone says, Vicky, you did not read my message. I'm sorry. I think today we had too many of them. But it's not too many. It's enough. It's enough. It's just the time was not on our side. But we do appreciate you for sharing your thoughts with us. Just in case you are wondering what to do after church this Sunday or every other Sunday, please, this is something you ought to listen to. The Big Bistro at the Pelican Hotel Cantonments has their Sunday brunch running every week from 12 noon to 4 p.m. Now, it is a beautiful curated buffet spread, a welcome drink when you arrive, and live band entertainment while you eat proper, relaxed as it is. 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

0: 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It is the 2026 World Assemblies of God Congress. Yes, 2026 World Assemblies of God Congress. And it's going to be hosted right here in Ghana. Your Congress host is Reverend Stephen Wengam, General Superintendent of the Assemblies of God Ghana. His Excellency John Dramani Mahama, President of the Republic of Ghana, is the special guest of honor. So from October 14th to 16th, you can join thousands of believers from over 190 nations coming together for an encounter. Pastors and church leaders should register for the day conference from this website, www.2026agworldcongress.org. 2026agworldcongress.org. The time is 9 a.m. to 5:30 p.m. each day at the Black Star Square. Of course, the Accra Sports Stadium each night will be ignited, you know, from 7 p.m. to 9:30 p.m. with the evening rallies, you know, just sparking it up every here and there. Don't come alone. They are saying bring someone with you. You can come go with your neighbor. You can go with your friend or your family. Remember the evening rallies. They say absolutely free. Jesus, for more details. Now, for more details, please reach out to them on 0257-227-750. 0257-227-750. Now, if there's some tough things, be that they are finding so difficult to get rid of, you know, please, I almost said get in touch with Jama washing powder. You are the strength and provider. I am recommending Jama washing powder to you, okay? It contains multi enzymes that attack stubborn stains, leaving your clothes spotlessly clean. It is very gentle on the hand, it foams well, and it has a long-lasting fresh fragrance even after wash. So grab Jama washing powder at a shop near you, and I know you're good to go. Jama, your partner for clean clothes, right? 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It is the Sunset Drive here on Sun 88.7. I think it's fine for us to take a breather. And this is a track by Pastor Helen Yorsen. I have come to love so, so much. I think I've abused it over the years. It's titled Alpha Omega. I think it was released last year. Yeah, Alpha Omega. Enjoy.
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is the free flow for me. Our God, your understand is the outpour for me. We cannot even be. God bless you, Pastor Helen Yosin, wherever you are. We love you. Into imagine. Yes, indeed, God is Alpha, Omega, beginning and the end. Your love. As a matter of fact, he knows the end from the beginning every single time. Love is beyond words. I almost said the Sunset Chat. Here's the Sunset Drive here on Sunny 88.7. Wrapping up in just a bit. But if you are looking for an affordable smartphone for yourself, your child's first phone, or even a thoughtful gift for your mom, then listen up. 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

Right, a single room self-contained is urgently needed. 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Agents are allowed to call this number, or perhaps if you're an owner yourself, please reach out to the person on this number. 0558 133 992. And here's another opportunity for you to enjoy a Sunday brunch at Accra City Hotel every Sunday from 12 noon. 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There is also a 30% off, as it were, discount for children under 12. 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Every Sunday, 12 noon, at the Accra City Hotel. And then finally, a young Christian lady is looking for a single room, self-contained accommodation at Dome and its environs. If you are a landlord or landlady who wants a decent tenant, hardworking and very clean, to take good care of your property, please call 0598-966-526. 0598-966-526.

0: so much joy in knowing the Lord, loving Him, and even serving Him, because hey, you're doing so just so you know that there is eternity in mind. I mean, we're just passing through this world. That's what the word says. And so we are eagerly awaiting this great opportunity to meet our King. And because of Him, life is easy. Because of Him, we are able to do what we do. Because of Him, we are able to stand in hard times. Because of Him, we do extraordinary things in our season. And so we want you to be a part of this fold. We're asking you, dear listener, if you haven't accepted Jesus as your Lord and personal Savior yet, we want to give you this awesome opportunity, because it's really cool on this side. I can tell you, I mean, when the storms are coming, we are shielded because we are in Christ. Say this prayer with me. Dear God, I come to you today because I need your help and forgiveness. I admit that I'm a sinner and I'm sorry for my mistakes. I believe that Jesus Christ died on the cross for my sins and rose again from the dead. Right now, I turn away from my old life and invite Jesus to come into my heart. Make me a new person. Be my Lord and Savior. Thank you for loving me. Thank you for forgiving my sins. And thank you for giving me eternal life. In Jesus' mighty name. Amen.
1: Let every tribe and every tongue.
0: I'm excited for you because this is a great opportunity. Heaven is rejoicing. The angels are screaming because you have given your life to Christ. And we are excited here because we have one more person in our fold. Find a Bible-believing church in your area. Find people who are grounded in the faith, not just churchgoers, because we have quite a number of them around.
1: Wow.
0: We go to church for several reasons.
1: Before you.
0: But a God-fearing person, a God-fearing Christian, one who fears the Lord in terms of not doing things that they know God is displeased with.
1: Declaring you are King.
0: So just find people who love God and love Him genuinely. I'm sure they will help you to grow in Him. If you don't have a Bible, may you get one. If you can buy it, go grab one. And when you go, ask for the best version that you can understand. There are so many of them, but pick one that you can best understand.
1: Yes.
0: And I know the Holy Spirit will begin to minister to you and teach you and guide you every step of the way. We're excited. God bless you.
1: 'Cause the whole.
0: And this is how we end the show today. The Sunset Drive here on Sunny 88.7. I love Wednesdays.
1: Of eternity is not enough.
0: It's like a worship thing for me.
1: To know you.
0: But somehow I miss Baba.
1: You are greater.
0: Some way, somehow, I miss Baba.
1: Than all.
0: But we are back tomorrow and Friday until the weekend is here for us to say bye-bye. And then we are back again on Monday. But thank you so much for doing this with us. Keep listening to Sunny 88.7. I am Vicky Amwa. Have a good night for now.

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This year's theme is Revealing Jesus, Acts chapter 4, verse 12. Ministering will be Apostle Benedict Egan, Apostle Abraham Lanty, and the prayer force for Thronos 2026. 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Revealing Jesus. One name, one Savior, one encounter.

0: Looking up to Jesus, the author and finisher of our faith, we have been discouraged and disappointed. Yes, we have been through hardships and turmoil, but as we look up to Jesus, there shall be a new dawn, and all our sorrows will be wiped away. Psalm 126, verse 1 to 3. When the Lord restored the captivity of Zion, we were like men that dreamed. Our mouths were filled with laughter, and our tongues with songs of joy. Then was it said among the nations, the Lord has done great things for them. The Lord has indeed done great things for us, and we are filled with joy. 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
1: Thank you, Lord. We glorify your name, Lord Jesus. We bless you. We ask that you have your way this morning at this time. Oh God, have your way. Glorify yourself. Take over in the name of Jesus. Let every listener be blessed. Let your word comfort with power. Let lives be touched to your glory, to your glory, to your glory alone. Let your name alone be exalted. Take all the glory, Jesus. Take all the honor, Jesus. You deserve the majesty. You deserve the praise. You deserve adoration. You deserve the worship. You deserve the thanks. Oh, take all the praise. Take all the praise. Oh, we say we have come to say thank you, Lord. Father, we've come to worship and adore you because you are God. We've come to worship you because you are the reason for the season. We've come to worship you because you are God of the universe. You are God and God alone. You are God and King. There's none like unto you. Say, blessed be your name, O God, our Father. Thank you, Jesus. Now and forever, your name alone shall be praised and glorified. Hallowed be thy name, O God. Thank you, Lord. In Jesus' mighty name. The topic today is give me oil in my lamp. I woke up, I think it was just last week, with that song. Give me oil in my lamp. Ah, may my life never go dim. Keep me burning, keep me burning. Until the coming of the King. Oh, give me oil in my lamp. Hey, let my light never go dim. And keep me burning, keep me burning. Until the coming of the King. I sang it countless times. I kept on singing it and I was like, oh my God, give me oil in my lamp. Give me oil in my lamp. I studied the word that backed it up and I was like, God, just show us mercy, Lord, in the name of Jesus. The Bible tells us in Matthew 25 that there were 10 virgins. 5 were foolish and 5 were wise. Do you realize that they were all virgins? They were all holy and pure. They were all holy and pure women or ladies who hadn't touched any man. That was why the Bible called them virgins. At some point, the Bible says they all slept. They all slept. So it's not as if any of them was superhuman or super holy or super righteous to have stayed awake for the groom. The Bible says they all slept. Brethren, no matter how holy you are, the Bible calls our righteousness filthy rags. No matter how pure you think you are, no matter how righteous you think you are, no matter how diligent you think you are, everything in the sight of God is nothing. What we really need is His mercy to keep on going. His mercy to keep on going. The fact is that yes, we all have weaknesses. They were all virgins. Yes, we are all believers. Yes, we are born again. Fine. Glory to God. But in us are still some weaknesses that can still make us slip off. The virgins all slept off. At some point, yes, they were waiting. Yes, they knew the groom was coming. Yes, they were expecting the coming of the groom. But at some point, they all slept off. Oh, my dear brethren, at what point are you today? At what point are you today? At what point are you in your Christian journey? At what point are you as a person? Have you slept off? Are you about to doze? Are you deep in sleep right now? When last did you pray and hit the heavens? When last did you evangelize to the level that God expects? Are you sleeping in the place of study of the word? Give me oil in my lamp. Thank God for His Son that God used to compose that song. Give me oil in my lamp. You need oil. Only the virgins with extra oil were able to make it. Only the virgins with extra oil. Matthew 25, please read it. Only the virgins with extra oil were able to make it. Give me oil in my lamp. Ah, may my light never go dim. I said, may your light never ever go dim in the name of Jesus. The Bible tells us in Leviticus chapter 6, verse 12, fire must never leave your altar. Fire must never, never, never. That fire has to keep on burning. Fire must never leave your altar. It said on a daily basis, every morning, the Bible says in that book of Leviticus chapter 6, every morning you must go there and adjust the wood. Go there to the altar, adjust the wood, put in more wood when necessary, shake it together, put it together again, so that the fire can keep on burning. It said fire must never leave the altar. Has fire left the altar of your life? Are you sleeping like those virgins and the fire has gone out? And another question follows, do you even have extra oil? Remember, the Bible tells us in Matthew 25 that they all slept. But at the point where they heard that the groom had come, those with extra oil were able to quickly put oil in their lamp. And it kept on burning, kept on burning, kept on burning till the coming of the king. Do you have that extra oil? My sister, my brother, extra oil is what will keep you going. Extra in the Holy Ghost, extra in prayer, extra in fasting, extra in the Holy Ghost. That is the only thing that can keep you going. That's the only thing that can sustain you. The weight of the world can make you sleep off. The issues of life can make you sleep off. When you're overwhelmed with the stress of life, you can sleep off. Bad health can make you sleep off. Many things and issues of life can make you sleep off. Marital issues, stress from children, job, business matter, so many things left and right can make you sleep off. You sleep off out of being weary, being tired, being frustrated, being fed up, being fed up. Some even go ahead to consider suicide because they are just tired. They just want to end it up. They just want to forget it. But at the end of the day, the question is, what can keep you going? What can keep you going until the coming of the king? The question is, what can keep you? The only thing that can keep you is extra oil. That was what the wise virgins had. It was the extra oil they had. It was that extra oil. Leviticus says, fire must never leave your altar. Keep on, keep on, keep on. No matter how, no matter what it is you are going through, no matter what it is that you are going through, if all you can do is to lift up your hands and say, God, help me. If all you can do is to lift up your hands and say, God, help me, then do it. That little thing that you can do, please do it. That little thing you can do, please do it. Lift up your hands and make sure fire doesn't leave your altar. Cry to the Holy Ghost, even in that your struggling situation. You just look up to him. You cannot pray, yes, I agree, because you are sleeping, yes. But just lift up your hands and say, God, grace. God, help me. God, grace. God, help me. Look at God as a friend right by your side. Look at him and consider him as a friend, a caring friend right by your side. And lift your hands to him and say, just help me, please, God. Please just help me. And I tell you, as you're uttering those few lines, you are adjusting the wood. As you're uttering those few lines, you are adjusting the wood in fire. And that fire will keep on burning. And that fire will keep on burning. And there'll be a new beginning. I tell you, all from the Holy Ghost will be poured. And there'll be a freshness of his spirit upon you. And you'll be awakened. Remember, the virgins had all slept off. Probably their lamps had gone out completely. But by the time the wise virgins were able to pour, by the time they were able to pour, all of a sudden there was a change and their lamps began to burn again and they were able to go with the groom. My dear sisters, my dear brothers, make sure that you see God as as a friend. Make sure you see God as a rock that is by your side. The rock that will never fail. Yes, we put our trust in a rock who's always by your side. That rock that will never fail. A song says, Jesus, you are the rock that will never fail. He's the rock that is there. The Bible says the Israelites drank from the rock that followed them, and that rock was Jesus. There is a rock of ages right by your side. There is a friend who sticks closer than a brother, right by your side. There is a God of all gods, a Jehovah who is holding you in his hands. He's right there. He's right there. He's right there. Just hold on. Just hold on. The woman said, if only I can touch. If only I can stretch my hand and touch. If only I can touch the helm of his garment. Just hold on to that helm. Yes, you cannot hold the whole garment because you are sleeping. You are dozing. You cannot hold on to the whole garment because you are sleeping. You are dozing. Just hold on to the helm of that garment. Hold on to the helm of that garment. You just hold on to the helm of that garment. And I tell you, a new revival will burst out. A miracle will come. A sign, a wonder will occur. Just as it did in the life of that woman. I said there will be a change and a turnaround. I said oil will be poured upon you. Oil will be poured upon you. That freshness you desire will come again. That new beginning you desire will come again. That burning desire in the Lord will come again. That healing you desire will come again. That breakthrough you desire will come again. That lifting that you desire will come again. Are you being cheated in your place of work? Hold on to God. Things are not going the way you expect. Hold on to God. Just don't let fire leave that altar. Don't slip off because of issues of life. Don't slip off because of issues. Don't get overwhelmed. Don't get burdened because of issues of life. Keep holding on. Keep holding on. Keep holding on. Keep holding on. In the name of Jesus. For I have touched the helm of his garment. Just touch that helm. And I said, there'll be a change. Just touch the helm of that garment. Yes, there'll be a change. Just stretch out. Just stretch out. Do something extra. Do something much more. Just stretch out. Just do more. Just do more. Just try. Just try. That is the extra. That is the extra. Just say one line. Just sing one song. Just stretch. Just stretch. And do some little extra. Just do that extra thing. My sister, do that extra thing. That's all you need at this time. Just do it. Just do it. Just adjust the wood in that fire. Just do that extra thing and your life will not remain the same. In the name of Jesus. May God amaze you. May God amaze you. May God amaze you. Amen.
0: Hallelujah. The Lord has given us beautiful ashes, oil of joy for mourning, and the garment of praise for the spirit of heaviness. I know you will ever have cause to rejoice and be glad in him. This program will continue same time next week. 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

0: Beloved in the Lord, praise God. I am Pastor Dr. Phyllis de la Cloche, the Media Director of the Church of Pentecost. 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
0: I believe strongly that your life will never be the same after today's message. 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
3: Thank you, Jesus. Thank you, Lord, for your goodness towards the Church of Pentecost. We give you all the glory for what you have done for us. This is your grace, and no one can take any credit, Lord. Receive your glory forever. In Jesus' name, amen. The church unleashed to transform society through the gospel and the power of the Holy Spirit. The church unleashed to transform society through the gospel and the power of the Holy Spirit. This theme is suggesting that the church can transform society. This theme is suggesting that the church can transform society. When we talk about society, we are talking about a group of people who share a common territory, interact with one another, and live under a shared culture, laws, and institution. Society is about people. It is about their culture and the systems that govern them. That is society. A people, their culture, and the systems that govern them. But according to the theme, the gospel backed by the power of the Holy Spirit can transform all these. The gospel backed by the power of the Holy Spirit can transform the people, it can transform the culture, and it can transform the systems. The gospel backed by the power of the Holy Spirit can transform all these. In fact, God established his church on earth as an agency to extend kingdom in the world, filling the earth with his glory and bringing it under his will and under the lordship of Christ. God intended that the church of God would be regarded. God wanted his church to be very, very significant, to the extent that you can't take the church out of the world for the world to succeed. He wanted the church to be regarded. God wanted the church to be praised. He wanted it to be the mountain among the hills. He wanted the church to be powerful, very, very influential, able to extend his fragrance of his majesty throughout the earth. But this prospect sometimes seems to not be that realistic. The prospect may sound unreasonable. The prospect appears unachievable, granting the expansive nature of corruption, the increasing anti-Christian sentiments in the world, and the pervading influence of Islam. It is being predicted that by 2050, Islam will be the largest religion in the world. I was with someone somewhere, and the person was so strong about it, we're trying to do some projections, and this fellow said that by that time, Islam would have overtaken Christianity. So the projections we are doing, we should kind of downsize it. If Jesus is not Lord, then he's not Lord at all. If he is Lord, then he should be the Lord of lords and the King of kings. Let us not go by these projections. The earth should be filled with the knowledge of God, as the waters cover the sea. God's people have always been the factor that God has used in this world. God's plan is to make much more of his people to be effective, to be able to execute their mission. 2 Chronicles 16, verse 9a says this. For the eyes of the Lord reign throughout the earth to strengthen those whose hearts are fully committed to him. For the eyes of the Lord reign throughout the earth to strengthen those whose hearts are fully committed to him. When the scripture says that the eyes of the Lord reign throughout the earth to strengthen those whose hearts are fully committed to him, then the scripture is declaring the necessity of people and God's dependence on them as factor of change in this world. You see, you don't know how much God hopes in you, because Jesus is never coming to die again. There should be a group of people who should extend his message, and you are that kind of a person. God hopes in you. God hopes in you. The truth is often forgotten in our days focused on mechanical advancement. What the church really needs today is not more or better equipment, not new organizations or different methods and strategies, though important, but what the church really needs today are people the Holy Spirit can use. People the Holy Spirit can use. Brothers and sisters, I believe the most pressing need in the church today is a certain heaven-made person with a burden for the glory of God. A heaven-made person with a burden for the glory of God. Because God can change a nation in a day. However, heaven's greatest needs for the evangelization of the world, in my opinion, is number one, a preacher. I'm not talking about pastors or priests, but a preacher. Number two, a person like Christ, an authentic Christian. Number three, the unleashed servants of God, willing to suffer affliction and go in the extra mile. The unleashed servants of God who are willing to suffer affliction and go in the extra mile. So wanted, a preacher. Matthew 24:14 says, this gospel of the kingdom will be preached in the whole world as a testimony to all nations, as evidence in support or proof that they heard the gospel message. Then the end will come. Every country has a shadow story that masquerades sometimes as normal and creates a sense of hopelessness, as if nothing can be done about a situation, casting doubt on the prospects of the evangelization of the world. But change is indeed possible through the gospel of salvation, backed by the power of the Holy Spirit. All heaven needs is a preacher. Heaven needs a preacher, one who will proclaim the gospel to the dying world. Just think of the ancient city of Nineveh. It was a sin city, renowned for oppression, corruption, adulterous devotion. It had a reputation for violence and brutality. Its shadow story was strong, loud, and frightening. Nineveh is mentioned several times in the scriptures, where it is associated with sin and vice prior to its fall. However, Nineveh was the largest urban center in the world, a chief city in the already brutal and wicked Assyrian Empire. Nineveh removed noses and ears of their prisoners. They maimed them for life. Nineveh would skin their captors, and then they would leave them to walk in the sun. That is how wicked they were. Court prostitution, infantiles, was the order of the day. They were wicked people. Child sacrifice were accepted practices in the temples. Yet, it was in Nineveh that God sent Jonah. Jonah chapter 1, verse 1 to 3. The word of the Lord came to Jonah, son of Amittai. Go to the great city of Nineveh and preach against it, because its wickedness has come out before me. But Jonah ran away from the Lord and headed for Tarsus. He went down to Joppa, where he found a ship bound for that part. After paying the fare, he went aboard and sailed to Tarsus to flee from the Lord. To flee from who? To flee from who? The man we call Lord, in his palms are we all. So where are you running away from? To flee from the Lord. So God asks the wind to go and fetch him back. Before he realized he was at the shore of Nineveh, when he lifted the head, there was a signboard, "Welcome to Nineveh." Fleeing from who? The Lord. It doesn't work that way. In this familiar story, the focus is usually on Jonah's miraculous encounter with a fish. But the primary focus, the real story, is about the repentance and the restoration of this sin city, Nineveh. That is a primary story. It was a new kind of story, a new scale of redemption. This is a revelation of God's great love for broken cities and nations everywhere. But this great redemption almost didn't happen if Jonah stayed away from preaching to Nineveh. All that heaven needs is a preacher. This isn't because the people are so steep in evil and that God cannot change them. No. The blood is enough. The gospel is through the power of God that brings men unto salvation. All that God needs is a preacher. It's a preacher. The primary thing in Jonah is that God's compassion is boundless, not only for us as his children, but also available for the unbelieving world. Yet, who is willing? Who should God send to go and preach to those in Nineveh? The book of Jonah ends with this question: shall I not have pity on Nineveh? That is how the book of Jonah ends. Shall I not have pity on this sin-sick city? If God will have pity on Nineveh, he will have mercy upon any nation and everyone anywhere. God will have mercy upon anyone anywhere. Heaven is crying out for a preacher. Then I heard a voice, says Isaiah, whom shall I send and who will go for us? All that needs to be done has been accomplished on the cross. When Jesus said it is finished, it was really finished. He has paid for the sins of the world. But God needs somebody who will carry out the message to the world. Romans 10 from verse 13. And I want us to pay attention to Romans 10 from 13. Everyone who calls on the name of the Lord will be saved. Everyone who calls on the name of the Lord will be saved. The next verse says, how then can they call on the one they have not believed in? And how can they believe in the one whom they have not heard? And how can they hear without someone preaching to them? If they call upon the name of the Lord, they'll be saved. But how can they call upon the name of the one they have not heard? And how can they hear without a preacher? So the problem is not the sin world. The problem is the believer who will preach the word. Problem is the preacher who will preach the word. I am praying that all of us will be preachers. All of us will be preachers. The gospel is the power of God that saves. If you don't preach the gospel, people will not be saved. Don't close your mouth. It is not enough dancing and praising God that I'm born again. What about your neighbor? What about your neighbor? Number two, the second need that I believe heaven is crying for. Wanted, a man like Christ. An authentic Christian. Another greatest need in heaven for the evangelization of the world is an authentic Christian, a man like Christ. An authentic Christian is a person who truly trusts Jesus as Lord, letting inner faith shape his daily life and action. That is an authentic Christian. A Christian who truly trusts Jesus as Lord and letting his inner faith shape his daily actions. Nancy Van Pelt, the author of To Have and To Hold, wrote about Ruth Peel's encounter with some university students. Ruth Peel, wife of Dr. Norman Vincent Peel, tells of visiting a university classroom. During her lecture, a beautiful, sophisticated, but scornful young woman in the back of the room challenged her. Mrs. Peel, in your remark, you stated that you thought marriage was the greatest career for a woman. In my opinion, marriage is almost finished. And most of us here feel the same way. We don't think it is necessary or even desirable to link yourself sexually to one partner in your early 20s and limit yourself to that one person for the rest of your life. We think it's ridiculous. Every eye was reverted on the young woman as she continued, I am sleeping with a fellow I like. I don't want to marry him, and I guess he doesn't want to marry me either. This is not my first love. Probably it won't be my last. I can't see anything wrong with this. Someday, when if I choose to have a child, I may be forced by society to marry. But until then, I shall not be part of it. If ever I choose to marry and the relationship goes bad, I shall not be trapped in it. Mrs. Peel, we are highly blind. We see what marriage has done to our parents and others, and we don't like what we see. Do you have a ready answer? The room was quiet. People waited anxiously for Mrs. Peel's response. But I will not tell you what Mrs. Peel said. My interest is not in her response, but my interest is in this young lady's assertion. But before we condemn this young woman and the era she represents, we need to find out what made her volunteer her opinion in the manner she did, or what makes some hold such a view of marriage and family life. It seems to me that the answer is in her assertion. Let's pay attention to this one. If ever I choose to marry and the relationship goes bad, I shall not be trapped in it. We are hardly blind. We see what marriage has done to our parents and others, and we don't like what we see. We don't like what we see. See, on the flip side, what she was actually saying that she did not give voice to was this: if I see any good marriage, I will change my mind. She is saying that we don't like what we see. So if she sees anything different, she will change her mind. The gospel must not only be proclaimed, it must be lived for people to see as a proof of the authenticity of the gospel. The gospel must spread by word and deed, by proclamation and transformed lifestyle, the lifestyle of the kingdom of God. The gospel's most distinct features must be embodied in us as Christian believers. We must go out as men amongst men, clothed with humility and abiding in meekness, wise as serpent and harmless as dove. We must model Christ so that the gospel of Christ will be attractive. Titus chapter 2, verse 10. Titus 2, verse 10. And I want us to pay attention to this and not to steal from them. Now, he was talking about all categories of people in the church. And then he came to slaves. He says that they should pay attention to their job and not to steal from them, that is their masters, but to show that they can be fully trusted, so that in every way they will make the teaching about God, our Savior, what? Attractive. When we are authentic as Christians, we will make the teaching about God, our Savior, attractive. What pulled Nicodemus to Jesus? He said that, I know that you, Jesus, you come from heaven. You don't come from here. Those of us who live on this planet Earth, we don't behave like you do. He was not talking about the miracles. Nicodemus was so much of an experienced man to just put premium on miracles. Then Jesus looked at Nicodemus. He understood him perfectly. He says that if you want to become like me, if you want to act like me, if you want to behave like me, then you must be born again. What that means is that those of us who are born again, we have the potential to live like Christ. We need to be authentic. What the world is looking for is a man like Christ. So much for church. Pastors. The world is not interested in pastors, just pastors, but they want to see Christ in the pulpits. They want to see Christ amongst their community. That is what the world is looking for. And when they see that kind of a person, they will change their mind. They will change their mind. They will change their mind. 1 John chapter 3, verse 9. No one who is born of God will continue to sin. None of us who is born of God will continue to sin. No. Because God's seed remains in them. They cannot go on sinning because they have been born of God. I want you to know that God's seed is in you. The gene of God is in you. In my first station, people were accusing me because in the Ghanaian culture, you don't point your left hand on people like this. You don't do that. Ghanaians don't like that, especially in the Akan culture. You don't point your left finger on people. That is the Ghanaian culture. But in my first station, I was accused of being disrespectful because I'm always pointing my left finger at people. So when I heard it, I decided to stop. And the only way I could manage it was to put this left hand in my pocket. Then when I did that, it was worse. So look at this one. Talking to us elderly people and your hands are in your pocket. And that one in the Ghanaian culture is unacceptable. When you are talking to elderly people, you should show respect. I didn't know what to do. Those days, we didn't have the cordless mic. The mic we had, you have to just stand behind it and preach. And this, my left hand, was faster than the right. I tried to manage it, but it was not working. Even now, you see that this one, that is what I used to do, and the people didn't like it. So when we had the cordless mic, I decided now to hold the mic with my left hand so I don't cause any trouble. Because I have a lot to teach, but if you don't manage your left hand, the people will not listen to you. That is why if your left hand will not take you to heaven, cut it. You cut it. Cut it off. I was trying to cut it, but it was not working. But do you know why? My dad, he will eat with his right hand. Because in his generation, they didn't allow someone to be left-handed. They felt that it was an abnormality. So they will force you to eat with your right. My dad will eat with his right. But when he has to exert a force, he will use the left. So because of my father's gene in me, I was using my left. Yeah. And the people say, no. But somewhere along the line, my father gave birth to me. But I voluntarily decided to be born again, to change fathers. Then I got born again. And the Bible says that now, having been the child of God, God's seed is also in me. God's seed is in me. So what do? If I nurture the seed of God, Christ will be formed in my body. What the world is looking for is a man like Christ. Enough of church. Let us see Jesus walk amongst the people. And then Nicodemus will come close and ask, I know you come from heaven. And that will be an opportunity to draw them to Jesus Christ.
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0: a friend and a colleague that I have come to know these past few years. And I believe that this word that is the Lord is going to use him to share is going to be timely and is going to bless you. And it is no other than my own brother, Pastor Kwabena Yeboah. He is a minister of the Word of God, and he operates in the teaching and the pastoral ministry. So let us welcome Pastor Kwabena Yeboah.
1: Hallelujah, hallelujah, hallelujah. We thank God for this wonderful day. This is the day the Lord has made, and we'll be glad and rejoice in it. I'm very happy to be part of this cross project. This evening, I want to discuss something so dear to your heart. When always we wake up in the morning, we ask ourselves so many questions. But who do we talk to? Do we talk to our maker? Do we talk to our friends? Do we talk to our father? Do we talk to our loved ones? But the question here is, you need to talk to God. God first. He said, he is our shepherd. Who is your shepherd? The Father is your shepherd, and the Father is the Lord. When you look at John 3:16, for God so loved the world that he gave his only begotten Son, that whosoever believe in him should not what perish. This evening, you are not going to perish because your Father is your shepherd. When you have issues, you always discuss with a friend. When you have issues, you discuss with your brother. When you have issues, you discuss with your father. But this time around, I want you to discuss with God. God is your shepherd. He is the Father. He is the I am that I am. He is the Alpha and Omega. This evening, God is about to do something wonderful in your life. And I want you to depend on God. I want you to trust in the Lord. I want you to have that kind of confidence that your Father is available to listen to you. He said, he who dwells in the secret place of the Most High shall abide under the shadows of the Almighty. And because he is your shepherd, that is why you'll be able to dwell in the shadows of the Almighty. If he's not your shepherd, you can never be. This is what God is about to do in your life. God has started something new in your life. Just understand that it is only God that can shepherd you to a better life. If you have a friend and always depend on your friend can disappoint you. Your father can disappoint you. Your mother can disappoint you. Your uncle can disappoint you. It is only God that will not disappoint you. So David once sat down and asked himself that why I have a father, I have a mother, but I'm going through all situations. I'm going through all trials and temptation, but there's only one person. There is only one person. That is God, who said, the Lord is my shepherd. David believed that God is his shepherd because his mother couldn't do what he wanted. The father couldn't do what he wanted. But because he knows the Lord is his shepherd, he shall not want. Because God will always be with him. God will always protect him. God will always guide him. Because when you look at the verse 2, he said that upon all the things that he's going through, he's going to lie down in green pastures. That means there is something good ahead of us. If he's your shepherd, there is something good that is going to come out from that. If he's your shepherd, there is something significant that God is going to do in your life. There's going to be transformation. There's going to be revival in your life. This evening, I want you to depend on God. Because he said, if David remembered that the Lord is his shepherd, is the same way I'm recommending Lord to you, that the Lord is your shepherd. You shall not what? Want. There is nothing that you are going to lack because your father is always there for you. Just imagine, just sit down and imagine and ask yourself, if you are with your dad in the house and your father has traveled for so many years and you need money to buy something so dear to your heart, and there's nobody that can offer that thing to you except your dad, and your dad is not there, what will you be thinking about? You'll be saying, I'm Papa Waha, I'm Kobeya Mami. But this time around, it's not about your biological father. I'm talking about God. Whether he's around, whether it's physical, whether spiritual, God will provide for you. God is going to use somebody to be your helper. God is going to use somebody to be your destiny changer. That is why David said, the Lord is my shepherd. It is only the Lord that will be your shepherd. Man can never be your shepherd. When man be your shepherd, you'll be in astray. When man is your shepherd, you fall into trouble. When man is your shepherd, there'll be temptation. But God is your shepherd. You always walk in righteousness. You always walk in the light. You always walk in so that ability that God is with you. And this evening, I want to entrust you that if you believe in God and if God is your shepherd, that means you are saved. It is only God that will give you that internal life. You need an internal life. You need an internal

0: grace upon your life. It is only God. It is only God who is your shepherd that can provide it for you. So if David said he lie down in green pastures, that means there is something good in green. What is good in green? We get food from green. We get so many things from green. That is why even Ghana, our colors, we have red, gold, green. What does the green stand for? The green stands for something that is going to flourish. So you are going to flourish this week. You are going to be flourish this month as we begin the month of October. It's going to be a flourish month for you because the Lord is with you and the Lord is your shepherd. And he said, whatever that I'm going through, I shall not want. You are going through difficulties, you are going through challenges, and God said, I am with you. I'm going to be with you because I'm your shepherd. I'm going to order your steps. It said, the Bible said, I'm going to order the steps of the righteous one. So this evening, God is going to order your steps as we enter into October. Your life is never going to be the same. Your life is going to change because it's God that is going to shepherd you. It is God that is going to lead you. And if God is leading you, there is nobody who can stop that because God is with you and God is about to do something extraordinary in your life in the month of October because he said the Lord is your shepherd and God is going to lead you and he's not going to forsake you. He's going to be with you. Look at the story in John chapter 4 verse 15 verse 1 going. This woman was at the well trying to fetch water. He met Christ. And Christ said, give me some of this water. And when you give me, I'll give you an eternal life. So he tells you that when God is your shepherd, you have an eternal life. You have grace. You have prosperity. You have joy. You have peace in your house. Most of us, we don't have peace. We are not living in peace. We are going through difficulties. We are going through challenges. By the month of October, because God is your shepherd, you are going to live in peace. There's going to be joy. There's going to be harmony. Whatever that you are designed for, God is going to order your steps and you are going to receive it in Jesus' name. You are going to take it in Jesus' name. He's going to order your steps. Where they are saying you cannot go, that is where you are going to find yourself. Because the month of October is your month. And because God is your shepherd, you shall not want. This evening, this is the message God has asked me to give to you. And I believe it will change your life. You are not going to perish. This month of October, you are not going to perish. Your life is never going to be the same. There's going to be a transformation. There's going to be a revival in the month of October for you. Whatever people are thinking about, what people are saying about your life, never give up because God is with you. Because the Lord is your shepherd. This month of October, walk in the light. Let the light of God be your guide. Let the favor of God be ahead of you. When you wake up in the morning and you ask yourself these questions, that where am I going? What am I going to eat? What am I going to get? What is the expectation for this month? Know that God is your shepherd and whatever that you are looking for, whatever that you want to get, whatever you want to achieve, go for it because he is your shepherd. He is the one going to provide for you. He is the one going to guide you. He is the one going to show you the way. Anything that is so difficult in your life this month of October, just lift up your eyes unto him. Go to him and talk to him. Ask for God's favor. Ask for his grace. Ask for his mercies. Go and knock at his door. The meaning of knocking at his door is that committing yourself into his hands before you leave your house. Pray, pray. Talk to God. Talk to God about your life. Discuss with him. Let him know how important he is in your life because he is your shepherd. And if David has said it, it's the same way we are also repeating it. Because David realized that his father, his mother cannot do anything for him unless God comes in. And this evening, I urge you, let God, invite God in your life. Let God be the head of your family. Let God be the head of the job. Let God be the head of everything that you are doing. Let God order your steps. Let his ways shine before you. Let the grace of God be upon you. Let his favor shine upon you. Let God be with you. This month of October is a month that I can assure you that God has something special in your life. That is why he has asked me to come out with this message, that let God be your shepherd. Once again, who is your shepherd? A lot of people depend on friends. A lot of people depend on parents. A lot of people depend on families. A lot of people depend on the government, but I can assure you, the government cannot help you, your mother cannot help you, your cousin cannot help you. No one can help you in this world except God. If only you depend on God, because the Bible has made it clear. It said, put all your trust in Him, and He, the Lord, will be with you. So whatever that you are doing, believe that God is going to order your steps. He's going to bring transformation. He's going to bring revival in your life. Even though at this current dispensation, the economy is something that we are all thinking about. We don't know what to do about it. But God is going to surprise you in the month of October, because you are not doing it by yourself. Because you know who is leading you. It is God that is leading you, because He is your shepherd. He is the one going to provide for you. He is the one that is going to give you the water. That water that you are going to drink, and you have everlasting life, even though you are sick. But I believe and I trust in this Lord that in the month of October, that form of sickness in the body, you are going to receive your healing, because He is your shepherd. He is going to make sure that you are going to receive that healing. That healing will be coming to you right now in the name of Jesus, and receive it in the mighty name of Jesus. As you listen to me, there's transformation. There's been a breakthrough in somebody's life at this particular juncture. And I believe that God is touching somebody's heart. If you are preparing yourself to hang yourself, I'm telling you, don't hang yourself. God is your shepherd. Believe in God. God is going to guide you. He's going to see you through. Never hang yourself because of the situation that you find yourself in. Never hang yourself because of what you are going through, because God is with you. He is going to order your steps. That shame, that difficulties, that disappointment that the devil has brought upon you, because God is your shepherd, it's just a matter of time. You are just going through. You are just passing through. But God is with you. He's going to shepherd you. He's going to see you through in that difficulties. He's seeing you through that challenges. He's seeing through that problem, because at the end of the tunnel, there is something great. There is something better that will be coming out from that tunnel. And that is what is going to happen to you. Even though you are going through a difficult time, it's just a matter of time, because the shepherd is with you. He's going to guide you. He's going to see you through all the challenges. He's going to see you through all the difficulties. And at the end of the day, God is going to transform it. God will let you laugh. Even though you have been crying, but God is going to wipe out your tears. That sickness, God is going to bring healing, and it will blow people's mind. Whatever that you are thinking of, God is transforming it. God is renewing your mind, because you are depending on Him, because He's your Father. He is the Alpha and Omega. He is the beginning and the end. And because He's your shepherd, the most important thing is that, who is your shepherd? And this evening, I encourage you that let God be your shepherd. Let God be your guide. Let God order your steps in the month of October, and your life will never be the same. There's going to be a transformation. There's going to be a revival. If only you make God the center of your life and you let God be your shepherd, God is bringing transformation in the name of Jesus. We thank you for listening to this particular program. I always urge you to tune to listen to this program. The Cross Project is a project that is going to bring transformation. We thank God for the life of our father, our brother, our apostle, using him to bring this particular program together. Thank you. And you hear from me again. Same time. Bye.
1: 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For further information, prayer support, or counseling, call 055-566-1501. 055-566-1501. God bless you.
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3: Something is not pricking your heart. You are realizing, say, you've been in the wrong for a long while. It is a mean TPS is your equivalent. Go home, bend it to how they judge you wrongly, sir. And that evil is taking place. How can you like such a people? They sing to death. You don't pray for them. You don't pray, say, God will change them according to this word. You lead them to die. But you're not being so very determined. Because I'm afraid, pony, papa. No, I'm afraid, papa. Pony. Hey! You are homophobia to speak against the LGBTQ. What about Kumbe Jem? Papa Kwasuma. asasamu kwa kwa ube bibi atemai kaka dube fo etuwa biyo wuna kaka dwa shiho meko pa e debe vla hon ye biyo ne di meko ne gum asha dopi mu wako biyo tuwa mobi se onfani wei kwa ade ukureni ti se babu ya monte toilet eh e sick se babu ya monte toilet at the time time say ki I'm representing bear my friend. My wife is here. Me and Kosha bear man. The dinner on our friend neyere. Through my dear fool. I tell you, I'm far down. Tell you, I'm on far so for that. I'm from good. On far. Debi. Yeye wudi fu ankasa. A man of God will make the wife dress seductively. Asha tadi ma appointed chen ne private part. Design ne appointed chen. Oko jump up to sue defendi. Sa tadi no toba ne. Namu be tshia neka. Na min tshaneka. I speak as a righteous preacher. Na min tshaneka. The righteousness of God is not being morally perfect. It's not moral perfect perfection. The righteousness of God is doing the will of God. Uye nyame pe. Enumu no na yiwe fi boni. Obibia oy oppressor be nyame pe bia no boni nya no. If you don't grow, eh? Enti na nyame asem sua no. I will say debia. Whoever wants to hear. No God's right. You have to stay there every day. Say, but Hong Kong, what's wrong? Nyametinene. When we need Papa, when Nyametinene. Why you know? Enema, we are son of God. And a child of God. And a daughter of God. Too many misinterpretations. Even now, Christians don't know how to live among themselves. We misinterpret ourselves by hating each other. By being offended by each other. Whilst the command is to love one another. What is righteous before God? Why can't you see through the lens of Christ and love your brother or your sister? But you have to look through the lens of your opinion and what is right before your own eyes. So I determine how good I can go with this man or that girl. You are the one determining it too. So it is your righteousness above God's righteousness. Are you part of his kingdom? Are you under the new covenant? Or communion ritual. Can I go further? Let me show you the weight of giving. We give by righteousness, by discernment. And Ananias says, I feel that at all. Peter says, isn't the money for you? You can determine which one. Nati, look at where they made the decision in their heart. They did the decision in their heart. They are Christians, but God has killed them. On the safe lock, on the safe gathering, by their own righteousness. Peter said, "Hey, I'm a son of Kukasa." Fine. Kukasa, these are some of the reasons I don't talk about giving, and I don't normally do these things because the errors and the sins. Yeah, boy, I'm here. Juma no complain. I didn't hear you. Need to be paying. I'm here. Juma no man akwe ni mene. Ehano. Yes. Is that my righteous? These things, I'm very careful to delve into them. Because yes, Anna, we are coming to a place where it is easy for you to incur curses. Easy. When we refuse to walk according to God, can I show you deeper things about the righteousness of God? Yeah. You want to become a son of God? Are you sure? This is the journey. So, me sound called justification there. What the meme say raho. Let's touch justification and give you a message. Mame, the book of Psalm chapter 1. Maybe you will now have it. Here, David, the book of Psalm 1. I said, blessed is the man who walks not in the counsel of who? The ungodly. Nor stands in the path of who? One say you're ungodly. So highlight the ungodly. Highlight sinners. One someone you sit in the seat of who? The scornful. So ungodly, sinners, scornful. Omun ya levels of punishment for them. And yep. Now, these ones, sinners, you know, they are likely to be saved among the three. But most of the time, ungodliness comes from, you know, they are bound to death. Most of them, you know, they don't make it. A time comes that God leads them to. Ungodly people are gay. Okay. Oh, no. That by biblical prescription and description, only ungodly people, most of them will be given to a reprobate mind. God will hand them over to a mind where it can never repent again. nyame abo nipa wasa fi nipa we dem impa biem dem ka to ase. Please follow me. Am I helping you? Blessed is the man who walks not in the counsel of the godly, nor stand the path of sinners, nor sit in the seat of the scornful. I say, but his delight is in the law of the Lord, and in his law he meditates day and night. He shall be like a tree planted by the rivers of water that brings forth its fruit in this season, whose leaf also shall not wither, and whatever he does shall prosper. The ungodly are not so. David Okasa by God's righteousness. He's writing by the inspiration of the Spirit. And the Spirit in man in Yametinene. It had not thrown in any free heavy. If in Yamiakunya. And no establishing word, then say, saying in Yamiakunya nete. Into a sea. The ungodly are not so, but are like the chaff which the wind drives away. They will not be saved. So, majority of gay people and the LGBTQ people are people who are heading towards hell. They don't have the chance to say, into a only few. And I'll share, Yamia humo brought to me Thomas. Only few, na nyame humo bo tom so. No, nyame ajume free sa conditioning. But majority of them, we cannot save them. Because God himself is handing them over to a reprobate man. See, evangelism, born my evangelism. Obi say India me. He died in a sin. God never saved me. Yes. Yes, Obi will not cast into. He has never regretted anything that he has done. Nipa namriye. He didn't regret anything he did. It's on record. It's there. Obi Wunda was his confession. He didn't regret anything he did. What would Nipa Nams one regret? What num Ninya Chas Harube Moja? Anum Nipa Moja? So I regret it. He didn't get any remorse. To umpire born away, then you know, Gonyame, assign away. Or fine cell or hell. On the cell, or mum num di bonia, a beast sign, mamma, or mother can home. Who cast in a media grown? Ain't that Christo Titi war, Namia Safo? Unintia. Ye fitting in him. The Lord that is already fulfilled than Yamia woman. Afeye two of him. There, you know. We are putting the law, the righteousness required, no, which is already fulfilled, no. We are putting it out of ourselves. And we are planting the unrighteousness of the world in us. The ungodly are not so, but are like the chaff which the wind drives away. Can you gather chaff back again when the wind blows away? In the description, na David Dima or no person chere say, where mono, and from any picture mo kwa asa, you can't gather the chaff back again. Asa, na mi no me vie. Into any people upon mo asa siso no me kano kwa chero. Eta. Ever. Hallelujah. And name is Makai B. Verse 5. Hana intense no. Therefore, the ungodly shall not stand in the judgment. Oh, God. They will not do what? Even to stand the judgment. Yeah, Mabunjina. See, men America. Maybe we know in Bible. To me, be away. So for we tell us, for phone call, we tell us, problem, anything out here. Because someone I hear you. In fact, we move here. To susu do now, we therefore, the ungodly shall not stand the judgment, nor sinners in the congregation of the righteous. My God. The sinners, no. I want any separation. you know. I'm happy. What? David described it the last day. I forget. These people, they know God. Nyami don't know the child. Now, where? Who been an interacting? Therefore, the ungodly shall not stand in the judgment, nor sinners in the congregation of the righteous. So God will sip. That's why I don't believe, we have post-tribulation. These are some of the reasons I've been believing, God will judge both the righteous and the ungodly together. Even though they have used scriptures to try to prove the fact is, we shall all go to the tribulation. Can I tell you something? Some of us that are connected to heaven. Oh, we know. Raptan, a busy life. Incarnate. Oh, Namibi ye. Obey ye, dear womb, papa. Obey him. So there will be a group of Christians that will live on earth, but the new covenant in the best son. Now pay with your head. Pay with your blood. When you enter me, I never be brain. See a chance I cry, I may have a fresh amount. Omun kun temu. Bear 1 year, nay a touch up. Yes, it's keke. When you send your jar, then a bob muscle. Muscle, I fly, fire, I shine. Jesus is keke. No. Into maybe a trebian, your replacement. Your ma AI replacement. No problem. Who would be what they prepare? Umpes problem. Near when you not have Janaba. Could be. I didn't hear. Because you are not clinched into becoming a son of God. If you don't try to become a child of God by knowing what is right, Nyamana Abba, social media, phone, Satan is turning us away from God's righteousness. That's it. Took a set here, gayism, Nisanyama, you say, we are homophobic. She said, Islamophobic in Abba. Yes, no, that is Satan at work. Or per se, Yenya, the instinct for Nyame righteousness, ye feel. Asa. So that you interpret things and judge things wrongly. By doing so, now when you say unya nameba, when you manage your mood not in anymore, we speak against abortion. Yes, or nameba. Have you ever seen a video of a child being aborted? Unshe video no. Michelle and Amu say nipa a wicked. Yet they are then raw as ya own. Omo the daddyano, a crash a colan and nine, nensa niti. Omo about could be so on with the share. Or more about could be our own normal, I say poison. Once an obi air drone consumer or converting. Or yes, Sandy Dunia Colano or Yem. No, well, woo, not done one Nanya Yemoja, no Sanyaba. Next week, me preach about Book of Life, Martin Yamas. Because Yamaka me said, the door for salvation is closing. Say, man, no be agent. Yes, I'm doing the will of my father, sir. Yeah, because I have to be agent. So I know what I'm doing. Yes. The door of salvation, is closing. I saw the door. I saw a door. Let me see, doors of opportunity, yeah, prophetic. So what I say? Let me be quiet, my. Hallelujah. Missy can I say, Abano. Me who died many at GC. Now, Mr. Shah, and then more, Jaja Jimian. Yeah. I quote the seller, I'm saying Jimian, but I'm hope I'll. Maybe I did not know the Nagin. Now, I'm telling you, my dreams are up to now. My father is about to move. The heavens are open. I said, hey, Debbie, put down who they move to a moon here. I cried, dear Nebessa. That's why I have to continue with this subject. He encouraged me. Teach the people, teach them manners. This journey started from a vision I had in a dream. It's something that the media mind as a church so that we will not be part of those that will miss it. So that is the spiritual warfare you have personally, your salvation. You have to start working it out because one money the door. One money too much. And you are standing against God, but you don't know. You see how Satan has deceived you. Deception even. You are standing against God, but because since you cannot able to discern righteousness, and then you are saying. Saying now, yeah, never. Someone to mean this and anything in here. Yeah, never say. How can a preacher man advocate for abortion? How can Christian advocate for Sakala Felix or a Bema, or Bet Makodan, or Ba Bet Makodan, or Bema? So a Bema, daddy, I feel like I'm a girl. Oh, you feel like you're a girl? Okay. What is in your nika? Onya, yes, so answer, Nana, that is slap, never banner, a Bema, I'm correct. Oh, God. I don't know. Be steady. Me bawo. I said, therefore, the ungodly shall not stand where? In the judgment. In the. In the uncle for boy, I mean, my briefing spirit to come and you, man. Debut. Oh, yeah. Who you fool, be cramano. Bessing. Sana nambe. Nami, came my baby, my books, mukra. Well, see, leave you dying. Oh, can I help you? That's what that statement means. So ungodly people will not be saved. These are hard truths. Nor sinners in the congregation of the righteous. In tomo man repenting. We will not be on confirm no more chance on my repenting no man yet. Yeah, kasache ne boni din any day. Boni no din any dama debi on jai. Entire too late and sadia. Separate from the congregation of the righteous. The judgment don't say at different levels. It was sinners in the baby on books. Now, if you baby, oh, papa, no, bono, papa, yeah. Jehovah mercy. Who are down for be away abortion da? Mon fan of whom are yes we are. A temple nature. So do whom are yes we dear. And yeah, I'm in the better. Yes, more than a so same band moja. What I say, a cassassin ebe mojamp to band the moja dear. I'll say to me, cassassin, no whom mobo. T is more than a hundi pamobo. Let me cut him, I say. But so on, the old fan of whom I am ye. On fan of whom are Christo ye. Not the one on the same million collaborate five. Asia. Sin or Pietran. So there's a congregation of the righteous. This is where you are supposed to belong. Congregation of the righteous. I was so mere on whom about. This is where sons of God will be. Or children of God. Yeah, one yes. Huh? Because yeah, ma, the fulfillment of the law, no, we allow the fulfillment of the law to be at work in us. So it's not we doing it, but the by Christ, Paul, that dwelleth in me. He doeth the works. So it's not I that doeth it, but Christ in so what I say. So anything that we do righteously as Christians, and a Christian by the power of the Holy Spirit. So now, what is the fullness of the fulfillment of the law? There's an expectation. Love your neighbor as yourself. Love God with all of your heart, your soul, and your mind. Sometimes having too many crowds is a headache. Because we are praying for healing. Nipa na repente. Iti nyami shetini niyo. Ene ne foundation. O nimshi ese ne tene ne justice. I don't have time to go to the justice. Maybe next week. I won't rush this teaching. Teach you in my catch him here, Rashi, a 2 year boy, new covenant. I'm mature. So, under the new covenant, you know, righteousness should be natural. So, that's your natural state as a believer. Default state, you know. Yes. Your default state, as I said, you do righteousness. So, who does righteousness is who? What? So, if you're not able to know what is right and follow it, and as a Christian, go and vote for a political party are almost advocating for evil. Because you are not children, so and you have stupid leaders that are also lead your nation. Say, prosperity gospel is very convenient for you. They are trying to believe in something to get by. And not across of Africa. Africa church in there, it has been a charade. Once and time also speaks. Once and FAD. If many shall say, now Christianity is being resented. You think it's who? It's us. Yeah, ni ama Christo sumu ni akono biyum. Eh, yeah. What you want? Who can be? Usunu by wabra bo na ubon. 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Ko unu tumi anchire unya mina simple anchire no. 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Aso no mien ka no ka catcher papa say ya wome. No mien ka no je ma wo. 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Kwa do me or do no bia. Cause when you enter your man or no buy and or bressa. Or no son your man who yin who naked. How? 2 years. But the baby goose. Imagine God tell you to go and go naked. And come and tell COC people. Oh my God. Hey! Who can in your bias? Yamin, Yamin, Yamin, Yamin, Yamin, Yamin, Yamin, Yamin, Do you think the people there will believe? That's why eventually they went into captivity. It, those times, you know, the way God dealt with men. Some of you don't know this thing. Wouldn't he say, after the sacrifices were made in the old covenant, some of them, there are many things I can teach you about the old covenant. I don't want a clear picture of the new covenant. I'm teaching you, I'm saying, be better, man. I'm not moving away from it. If you understand the covenant of the Lord, you understand the kingdom of God. You know what it's about. Let me teach you one thing about it. Do you know that the high priest during the desert time, the only people who are allowed to enter into the most holy place were the sons of Aaron and Aaron. God gave those three permission to go and see God like the way Moses will see God. Moses, they're not any easy at any time. But to a certain extent, they have to go to certain rituals. Now, one of the rituals that they have to do before they enter into the inner court was that they have to stand in front of the inner court for 7 days. They stand. It's there in the scripture. They stand for 7 days, representing the 7 days. And then they can represent a mediator who is standing between a holy God and sinners. So that was their consecration to go and stand before God. 7 days of standing, day and night. So I order now consider me JB. Can I now so fund also? Consider me Jack Akramai. I heard your best of the game. And no man I have for Papa. Imagine say you're going to stand there for 7 days. Now my jam 7 days here, now my bar. Nobody doing because I said my chair. Oh my God. Oh Lord, may the Lord have mercy on you. 7 days they stood there for until so be bomo then come now e wi ashe no hey o jina o twem 7 days now so 2 goats you come back we are ya soma ba kwa mabonsa ba kwa ne ko wilderness na Satan there say mo fa ne sa mechanic ya member it o come first one now not the culture or the good not the how culture na na me we inside ho aba ya me man word no into ko inside that first thing afi. The whole of his will be agree because be as Rose beyond Babi. Toma Babi, my son, copy a pontiff from you, not priest in the same ritual as backup. Eh, internet, the bonny simple, easy. And then I'm my simple covenant. Yes, see, I'm pen. Yem pen. Under grace, you be botopa. I do my son. I do my bang. I think you hear who say be botopa. Sajafi, you see also under grace. You say, hey, ato pabuo. feel free. 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Oni anyame. Na we yesu ofancho. So sinners are supposed to repent. Ungodly men, they are waiting for judgment. Let me give you one last and then let me finish. Mami wye. Hallelujah. May Lord give you understanding. Oh, say I'm on the agro. Then I make us 40 say. Then I'm to say because you are telling me, to me do because I say. Me who? Obi to me can't say. Me to me tell me I'm you. David. Hey, me baby Jimmy. Hey, and I'm pepper some jump park on. David. Baby, I'm do and I'm me. Me who to do? I know too much to fool around. Hey, me yeah. I know too much. What have you seen? That's the question. What do you know? Do you know the judgment of false prophets? Especially when they die. That's why I vow not to fall into witchcraft, which is manipulation. By my prophetic gift and office, I refuse to manipulate men. The judgment is swift. It happens in the spirit first. In the big man last 50 years. Now what? Yes. A child. It's a sound. David. Every false prophet biano or fall into error, not fall into wickedness, any ungodly acts pay. Name train into ni days 50 years. Name train 50 years. So Baba told the same thing and Namia to a man train 50 years ago. Name the train is waiting. Most false prophets are not redeemed. They are not. God doesn't most of the time, God doesn't say false prophets. He doesn't. Among the fivefold ministry, those that fall into falsehood and error, they are never, most of the time, God doesn't save them. Maybe. Or no, maybe. Asa. So their judgment is already, they are just waiting. The escort are the angels of God. They escort you into your dungeon. Yes. Yes. The earthworms will eat them day and night. On gnashing of teeth in the air, one of the loudest you will hear. So most false prophets, they are not redeemed. That's why the ungodly will not stand in the judgment. They will not stand. This is heavy. Therefore, the ungodly shall not stand in the judgment, nor sinners in the congregation of the righteous. My God, my God. I always say, Father, count me among the congregation of the righteous, please. I will always advocate for what is right. And God showed me the door that was closing. He said, I want you to now start praying into such people and these people. People that follow my message but don't know me. Start reaching out to them. They are also lost. Make sure they come and add up to the flock. You do my damn soon. So I'm on a high commission. We are on a high commission. We have work to do. So as you are sitting here, God has a problem with your intimacy. With you. He doesn't know you. You don't know him. So you might be found wanting. He show you mercy right now, but time next one. Now rectify situation here. You be found wanting. So he wants you to deal with the issue now. So what you're experiencing is God's grace and mercy. Because baby, how many of you talk to God daily? Can I give you one hard instruction? I asked the Lord, Father, when I was speaking to God, I said, God, the work is not hard for me. What are telling me? I can't do it. I said, yes, I'll pour out more of my anointing to you. I said, okay, Father, it's me you are giving me an anointing. What about the people? Yes. I'm asking, I'm not a person. Discussing. So, who drink? Okay. This thing that you're asking, Holy Spirit doesn't force himself on people. Because you have allowed yourself, I have come. So appeal to their conscience so that they can give me the chance to pour out the Spirit. How many of you know that you are not sure of heaven? Okay, we have to do these exams. How many of you are not sure of your heaven call? Oh, everybody's sure. Oh, you are nodding. You are nodding. How many of you are sure of your heaven? How many of you are not sure of your heaven? Lift up your hand. You are not sure of heaven. When you are sure of heaven, because I say, I'm a big man. By the grace. And that thou say, and no, the man I may have you. I will name him, Master Tiemi. Mutemi, you, Michemu Christo, so as of our beneno, meaning Babusku Kromoko. Also, for the past 30 years, Africa won't. Yeah, yeah, great disservice to heaven, Papa. A great disservice.
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What if this Christmas you did something completely different? What if instead of the usual Christmas routine, you woke up on Christmas morning in Dubai? What if you spent Christmas with a sunny family, surrounded by beautiful sights, good food, great people, and unforgettable experiences? 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From 22nd to 29th December, we're bringing our listening family together for Christmas in Dubai with Sunny FM. We depart Accra on Tuesday, 22nd December, and from the moment we arrive, the adventure begins. On the 23rd, we take you on a fantastic half-day city tour, exploring some of Dubai's iconic sites. Then Christmas Eve, 24th December, we head into the desert, camel rides, sunboarding, quad bikes, and a beautiful barbecue dinner under the Dubai skies. And then on Christmas Day, we begin the morning with a Christmas service, giving thanks to God for bringing us through the year. And in the evening, we dress in all white and celebrate. We're taking Ghana to Dubai. 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

What an awesome God that we worship and serve. Let's look at ways that we can please the Lord. It pleases the Lord that we stand in the gap for others, that we do not only be concerned about our own things, our own needs, but put it aside and trust the Lord to deal with it and be able to stand with others. And that's what we are doing right now on praisefm.org/pray. Rebecca is asking us, please pray that she will stay in the Lord and will remain close to Him. What a beautiful desire that is birthed out of the will of God. Father, hear this prayer request and Lord, fulfill it in the name of Jesus. Draw her closer. Let her experience the depth of your love so much that she will have no excuse and no reason to go anywhere else but stay in your presence and become the very version that you have created her to be in Jesus' name.

What is it that God has done in your life that you are giving him glory? It is wonderful before the Lord to be given glory for the things he has done, but it's also wonderful for you to give him glory so that you create more space for the Lord to do what he needs to do. But more than that, you are fighting and winning a war. If you focus on the Lord, the enemy is defeated.

0: We're remembering the truth today from Ezekiel 34, 11 through 15. For thus says the Lord God, Behold, I myself will search for my sheep and will seek them out. As a shepherd seeks out his flock when he is among his sheep that have been scattered, so will I seek out my sheep, and I will rescue them from all places where they have been scattered on a day of clouds and thick darkness. And I will bring them out from the peoples and gather them from the countries and will bring them into their own land. And I will feed them on the mountains of Israel, by the ravines and in all the inhabited places of the country. I will feed them with good pasture. And on the mountain heights of Israel shall be their grazing land. There they shall lie down in good grazing land and on rich pasture they shall feed on the mountains of Israel. I myself will be the shepherd of my sheep, and I myself will make them lie down, declares the Lord God. Remembering the truth from Ezekiel 34, 11 through 15.
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2: 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Them.

Mankind have been hustling, they've been trying, they've been doing this and that until grace came. And when the Lord Jesus came, full of grace, we are able to rest under his mighty hand. We are able to rest under his shelter. We are able to be protected. We are able to do that only him is asking us to do, and the rest he does. And that is really the gift of grace that came through Jesus Christ. Greetings and thank you for worshiping with us today on Praise FM. I am Charlotte. Where would I be? Peter Bolton.

Our war is not a war of flesh and blood, but it's about principalities and breaking down strongholds and making sure that every word that speaks against the will of God in our lives is subjected and submitted under the name of Jesus. It is Jesus who takes over the strongholds. It is him who guides us to live in a life that we do not go back to that space where he has delivered us. So let's stay with him.

community, and there is so much to celebrate at Praise FM right now. God is growing this ministry. Here in the Twin Cities, our digital listening is up 121% over last year. Across the rest of our networks, listening is up 89%. 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

He is the lamb, he's the lion, he is all that we need. And I'm just so grateful that the king is coming back and he doesn't sneak up on us. He continued to warn us, he continued to tell us that I'm coming so that none of us is found unprepared.

The Lord is good, and let his goodness follow you all the days of your lives. And when his goodness is with us, we are salted in such a way that we need nothing. The Lord is our shepherd. I shall not want.

0: This is Carrie from Praise FM, and today we are remembering the truth together from John 13, verses 12 through 17. When he had finished washing their feet, he put on his clothes and returned to his place. "Do you understand what I have done for you?" he asked them. "You call me teacher and Lord, and rightly so, for that is what I am. Now that I, your Lord and teacher, have washed your feet, you also should wash one another's feet. I have set you an example that you should do as I have done for you. Very truly, I tell you, no servant is greater than his master, nor is a messenger greater than the one who sent him. Now that you know these things, you will be blessed if you do them." We have been remembering the truth together today from John 13, verses 12 through 17.
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Praise FM Africa. I believe that you're blessed wherever you are experiencing Jesus with us. That was Gloria Brimer, and she sings about Messiah. And I tell you, what a beautiful way to begin, you know, this day, and of course this time here on Praise FM. We've just lifted our hearts with Messiah, and now we continue with songs, you know, that reminds us exactly who our God is. He is Yahweh, the faithful one, the one who never changes and never fails. So whatever today has brought your way, well, you can rest in his presence. I want to stay with us, even as Benjamin William Hastings as well, feel we can lead us into worship. And this is Praise FM, lifting your hearts closer to God. I believe that you enjoyed yourself with my sister Charlotte Monakatwe from Namibia. For you, it's my name, even as we continue in our worship. Benjamin Hastings as well, and says, Yahweh.

What a powerful reminder. This is our God. And I told you, if he is your God, then you don't have to face today, carrying every burden by yourself. His presence, you know, changes things. God's grace gives you and I hope, and he's still able to turn situations around. And wherever you're listening from across that world, of course, the continent of Africa and beyond, take a deep breath, and you want to place this moment in his hands. More worship will come in your way, even right here on Praise FM Africa. We'll be delving into our scripture as well. We start the day with the Lord and end with him. And so we're looking into our verse today, Philippians 1, the verses 9 and 10. It says, this is my prayer, that your love may abound more and more knowledge and depth of insight, so that you may be able to discern what is best and may be pure and blameless until the day of Christ. Well, we'll derive lesson from this lovely scripture. Surely, but now, Big Daddy Weave, heaven changes everything.

Welcome you once again. You know, sometimes the answer we are waiting for doesn't come immediately, but our God, he remains faithful while we wait. God turned it around. He has reminded us that, you know, he's still working behind the scenes. And now we are moving into a sound of celebration of Coletta Church Singer, followed by Sinach with Waymaker. I mean, whatever you're believing God for, keep trusting, keep praying, and keep praising, because your situation may change, but God's faithfulness remains constant. We want to delve into God's word, Philippians 1. The verse 9 and verse 10. This is my prayer that your love may abound more and more in knowledge and depth of insight, so that you may be able to discern what is best and may be pure and blameless until the day of Christ. You see, I don't know about you, but my hardest decisions, they aren't about choosing between good and bad. I usually know what is good and what is bad, and especially, of course, you know, when bad involves evil. My toughest choices are when I have to choose between good, better, and best. And so my love for God usually overcomes my weaknesses, and I choose good over bad, or at least, I mean, recognize good over bad, right? But unless I've pleased myself before God's word and surrendered my heart to him in prayer, asking to be led by the Holy Spirit, I have a very tough time choosing between good, better, and best. You know, in my heart of hearts, I want to discern what is best, and of course, be pure and blameless until the day of Christ. Yet, you know, I'm convinced that much of what God would love to do through me today often goes lacking because, you know, I've settled for good when he longs to lead me to the best, to be the best, and of course, be the best blessing to others as possible. So, dear friend in Christ, let's pray this prayer for ourselves and our brothers and sisters in Christ, so that, you know, we can all be the best of what God is making us to be. Let's share with a prayer. Oh, gracious and almighty Father, please teach us your ways and give us your heart, even as we strive to not only love you, but to know your will, have insight even into your ways and discern what is best. Please guide us to know the best things to do today and the best ways to use our time to live out your will in our work, in our family, even among our friends, and before those who do not know Christ as Savior. In Jesus' name, amen.

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You know, there are something so powerful about choosing praise, no matter what season you and I were walking through. 1,000 hallelujahs has brought us, of course, into the place of worship. And you know, now we're keeping that praise going, which sing wherever we go. Because, you know, worship isn't only for Sunday morning. It's actually for the journey, the workplace, the home, and even the difficult moments in our lives. So keep your hearts lifted. God is still good. You know, as Taryn reminds us, that he still does what only he can do. We join now. We the Kingdom says, sing wherever I go.

Well, even as we continue in our worship, you want to remember this, that you are never forgotten by God. You know, as fighting for my heart reminds us, His love reaches us even, you know, in the places where we feel weak. And now, even as we move into a joyful declaration with CeCe Wine, and she says, I've got joy. You know, then Pat Barrett brings us a beautiful reminder about living. Of course, living out, you know, our faith through justice, through God's mercy and His humility as well. May the music tonight not just sound good, but draw us closer to the heart of Christ. Even as we wrap up this hour, and the next hour is into a new month. Oh my goodness, we serve a good, good God. We're done with the month of September. And I'd love for you to just head straight to the website, praisefm.org. Get to the praise and the prayer wall. Or you want to just write all of our walls. Share with us what indeed God has done in your life throughout the month of September. And together, we'll lift it up before our King.

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4: Enyanum, Philippians 4:6. 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Ne saintino, Pastor Elvis Ajiman, ye general overseer, or Sansuda Alpha R ano Eddie Prayer Rally Ebremo Bra Nabe Bompaye Na Jewo Fahudye Prayer Rally E Koso Yawade Bia Ewo Miamia Bibre No Num Empemo
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